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1: And it's 5 o'clock at KFBK. Hey, glad you're with us on this Monday. I'm Kitty O'Neill. Stories now trending. A body found just miles from the home of the late Nancy Guthrie. And you can check if your license plate has been searched by those operating flock cameras. Those stories and more right now. Traffic and weather together. Dana Hassan is not here, so we've got Lori Sanders filling in for him today.
2: And we have a crash in Roseville, eastbound 80 at Taylor Road. It's between a pickup truck that's towing a camper and a vehicle, a car. It's on the right-hand shoulder. Also in Sacramento, Cap City Freeway, eastbound before American River, a two-vehicle accident. That's over on the right-hand shoulder, but it does have traffic backed up to Highway 50. And in Sacramento, northbound 5 at Del Paso, we've got a two-car crash on the right-hand shoulder. Traffic on the 10s every 10 minutes, mornings and afternoons. Lori Sanders, KFBK News Radio, 93.1 FM, 1530 AM.
1: All right, thank you, Nancy. And we've got a look now at your KFBK forecast as we start out the week.
3: Partial clouds tonight, low 58 to 62. Hot tomorrow with partial sun, high 97 to 101. Wednesday, partly sunny, high 96 to 100. Thursday's high, 93 to 97. I'm AccuWeather's Andy Robb on KFBK, Sacramento's News Radio.
1: 91 in Sacramento, and Carmichael has 92. And your top national story, an investigation underway after human remains were found in Pima County, Arizona, not far from Nancy Guthrie's home. News Nation's Blake Berman has more.
4: A body has been found in the Arizona desert about 15 miles from Nancy Guthrie's home. The Pima County Sheriff's Department says the remains have been there for some time, as they put it. They go on to say that there is no indication that the remains are connected to the Nancy Guthrie investigation. Guthrie, of course, has been missing for over 6 months.
1: NBC Today show host Savannah Guthrie's mother, as you may recall, was abducted from her Tucson area home back on February 1st. Your top local story, Governor Newsom calling for easing penalties on utility companies found liable for wildfires. KFBK's Dina Kodiak has the story.
5: Governor Gavin Newsom wants to limit what utilities pay for wildfires as California's compensation fund runs low. This includes PG&E, SoCal Edison, and San Diego Gas and Electric. The wildfire fund, paid by utilities and customers, is still paying victims of the Eaton Fire. It was initially set up in 2019 after the deadly Paradise Fire, which pushed PG&E into bankruptcy. Details of Newsom's plan are unclear because it's not in writing just yet. Newsom wants faster payouts to survivors, but less money for lawyers, investors, and utility executives. Victims and insurers say the plan could reduce their compensation. Newsom is acting with just 2 weeks left in the legislative session. The utility companies have not commented. Dina Kodiak, KFBK, Sacramento's News Radio.
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6: Kitty, Congressman Kevin Kiley and former State Senator Dr. Richard Pan will be debating this evening as they race to represent California's newly drawn 6th Congressional District. Kiley, the Republican turned independent, now represents the state's current 3rd Congressional District. Democrat Pan spent 4 years as a state assemblyman before winning a seat in the California State Senate, where he served from 2014 to 2022. This evening's debate, hosted by the Sacramento Bee, is scheduled to start at 6 o'clock. Meanwhile, Congressman James Gallagher says he's supporting a national redistricting bill that would limit state leaders from changing electoral boundaries. KFBK's Mike Baca has that story.
7: Gallagher says both Democrats and Republicans are guilty of gerrymandering voting districts, and it's wrong.
8: We're introducing a new bill called the Representation Act.
7: Gallagher running for Congress in the 1st District. It's a seat that was redrawn with the passage of Proposition 50. He says the problem with these gerrymandered lines is the district doesn't represent communities of interest.
8: Whether it's a legislature that does the redistricting or it's an independent redistricting commission, they should always do their absolute best to keep communities of interest together.
7: He says there's bipartisan support for the measure that would prevent state legislatures from instituting congressional lines where communities are separated. Mike Baca, KFBK, Sacramento's News Radio.
6: The Elk Grove family of a man who's now on a ventilator is warning everyone about the dangers of West Nile virus. The 70-year-old man is in the ICU at Methodist Hospital, where he was admitted last month after getting sick. His family thinks the man got sick after being bitten by a mosquito while playing golf. They say the virus has now spread to his brain and he needs help breathing. The family is encouraging everyone to take West Nile seriously and to protect themselves from mosquitoes. A longtime downtown pharmacy in Woodland was vandalized over the weekend. KFBK's Delaney Joyce has community response.
9: Police say the storefront glass of 130-year-old Corner Drug was shattered and an anti-LGBT slur spray-painted across it. Photos show damage on and around a number of signs and stickers showing support for Woodland's LGBT community. Woodland resident John Hughes tells ABC 10.
10: We've come here and marched in the Pride Parade down Main Street right in front of there. And yeah, it's just sad to hear that there are people that feel differently.
9: Police say they are investigating the incident as a possible hate crime. Woodland resident Cody Lambot tells ABC 10 he doesn't think the crime represents the community.
11: It's a beautiful community. I don't want to see it get tarnished by a little bit of hate.
9: Corner Drug says in a Facebook post they are standing strong amid the investigation and will be donating to several local LGBT nonprofits as a response. Delaney Joyce, KFBK, Sacramento's News Radio.
6: The average price for a gallon of regular unleaded gas is holding steady in California. AAA reporting a statewide average of $5.57 a gallon today. Sacramento County drivers paying an average of $5.41, the lowest in the capital region. El Dorado County drivers are paying the highest in the region at $5.65. It's 5:06, and I'm Joe Michaels on the KFBK Afternoon News with Kitty O'Neill.
1: All right, thank you, Joe. And a growing network of Flock safety cameras is tracking license plates across the country and facing increasing pushback from citizens. And now there is a way to check whether your car has been searched. News Nation's Ryan Bass reports.
12: The ACLU is calling the surveillance network a civil liberties threat. The group also notes that while ICE can't access Flock directly, local police have run searches for them. So Flock says it has roughly 120,000 cameras across 49 states. If you're curious if your plate has ever been searched, there's actually a website for that. It is Have I Been Flocked? And it has compiled a public records request basically covering nearly 4.7 million plates and 241 million Flock searches.
1: A match does not necessarily mean you are under investigation. It's just that your license plate was searched in the system. Okay, we've got a poll coming up here. This is a story coming from the University of Michigan. They're trying a controversial new plan of doing away with letter grades for freshmen, at least for many of their classes. It'll be for the first semester to help incoming students' mental health. So instead of getting letter grades, they'll get pass or no credit grades, and none of it will count toward their GPA. The school says it's to allow students to start strong without becoming mentally anguished over just making good grades. What do you think? Pound 250 on your smartphone. Keyword open mic. We will get to some calls coming up, and we do have the calls. So we'll have that after this. We'll tell you more of your top global and national stories on KFBK News Radio, live everywhere on the iHeartRadio app.
13: From ABC News, I'm Stephanie Officer. Released results of an autopsy on actress Hayden Panettiere, whose sudden death Sunday shocked fans. ABC's Mike Dubusky.
14: The Greenville County Coroner's Office confirms that on August 16th, paramedics were called to a home for a woman in cardiac arrest. They initiated life-saving measures, but she died at 2:32 in the afternoon. The woman, identified as Hayden Panettiere, was staying at that home temporarily, the statement says. There were no signs of trauma, but the exact cause of death is pending further investigation.
13: Panettiere would have turned 37 this Friday. Luigi Mangione's state murder trial was adjourned today after he pleaded guilty to federal charges.
15: Defense lawyers argue that the state murder case should be thrown out entirely by arguing that Mangione is being subjected to double jeopardy by facing both federal and state charges. The former Ivy Leaguer pleaded guilty to two federal stalking charges last week, admitting in open court that he killed UnitedHealthcare CEO Brian Thompson. Mangione was originally slated to go to trial on state murder charges in September, but his next appearance is now scheduled for December 10th, as the judge weighs dismissing those state charges. Mangione will be sentenced a week later in federal court. Peter Harlambous, ABC News, New York.
13: For President Trump, this appears to be the end when it comes to appeals in the first E. Jean Carroll case.
16: After being found liable for sexual abuse and defamation, Donald Trump was ordered to pay E. Jean Carroll $5 million. His legal team appealed that decision numerous times. He ended up paying her the money, and now the Supreme Court has refused for a final time to review its denial. However, there was an earlier case focusing solely on defamation, for which a jury ordered Donald Trump to pay $83 million. He claims he made the remarks in his official capacity as president, and since the High Court gave him blanket immunity, he cannot be held liable. That case is still pending. Sherry Preston, ABC News.
17: ICE pitching a plan to help protect local police who make immigration arrests from possible financial consequences if they're accused of on-duty misconduct. 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
1: And it's 510 at KFBK as we get traffic and weather together. And we'll start in the KFBK Traffic Center. And for Dana today, Lori Sanders.
2: 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Your commute routes eastbound CAF from downtown to the split. It's a 19-minute commute, 11-minute delay. Eastbound 80 from the split out to Roseville, a 13-minute trip, a 5-minute delay. Southbound 5 headed to Elk Grove, 12 minutes, just a minor 2-minute delay. 99 out to Elk Grove, a 16-minute trip, a 6-minute delay. If you're headed out to Folsom on eastbound 50, it's an 18-minute commute. Northbound 5 from downtown to Woodland, a 21-minute trip, just a 2-minute delay. And westbound 5080 out to Davis, a 21-minute drive, a 4-minute delay. 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
1: Thank you.
3: For the rest of your Monday, partly cloudy. Tonight's low 58 to 62. Hot for Tuesday, partial sun. High tomorrow, 97 to 101. Partly sunny Wednesday, high 96 to 100. And sunny for Thursday, high 93 to 97. 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
1: And it's 93 in Sacramento. And actually, now it's now to 90. Good for that. All right, 90 in Sacramento. Carmichael, 91. Roseville, 92. And we're talking about your poll question. University of Michigan trying a controversial new plan of doing away with letter grades for freshmen for many of their classes. And it is to... Well, I guess protect their mental health is basically what it's about, so they don't have to stress about just making good grades in their new school. What do you think?
18: We are getting stupider and stupider as a society, and it's because they're forcing teachers to give out participation trophies. What are we doing? Make these kids engage their brains and think.
19: So if they really get a pass or fail and it doesn't count grade, or anything like that, why even have a class like that? Why even show up? It's ridiculous.
20: That's ridiculous. How are we going to make people that will be leading the world in the next generation? Oh, they failed. Oh, they passed. Oh, that's ridiculous.
1: 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ABC's Alex Stone will break it down. You'll hear the defense for it, I guess, from somebody at University of Michigan. 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
4: So more on our poll question today. As school resumes in much of this country, what if campuses got rid of grades? Well, the University of Michigan is trying a controversial new plan of doing that for freshmen to help their mental health. Here's ABC's Alex Stone to explain it.
5: Yeah, so when we went to school, imagine if you didn't have to worry about any grades, what school would have been like. And all the partying you could have done, the socializing you could have done. But the University of Michigan says that worrying about making good grades while transitioning to college life of being away from mom and dad and budgeting money and relationships and everything else, that if you add on the having to get good grades part, that is disrupting the mental health of incoming freshmen so badly that they are getting rid of letter grades for the first semester to curb the mental health crisis. And this new rule is going to apply to about half of the incoming students at the University of Michigan, going to be those in the College of Literature, Science, and Arts. This is a lot of kids, though. It's a very big school and going to be about half of them. Derek Peterson is a professor at Michigan. He says this makes sense to him, that everybody needs time.
6: They need time to figure things out.
5: So instead of a letter grade, students are going to get not pass or fail. It'll be pass or no credit. And none of it is going to count toward their GPA. So if they get no credit, it's kind of like it just never happened and it goes away. And the university says this is going to allow students to explore subjects that may not come easily to them, or things that in a field that they don't know if they like or not. So go and take a course. And if they don't like it, then they can just decide to not take it and be done with it. And they go on with life without the fear of that they flunked out. So critics are saying that this school is coddling students, and one education policy expert saying it's not going to help mental health because it creates entitlement. These kids can be like, well, I don't care. It doesn't matter. I'm not getting a grade for this anyway. The Professor Peterson disagrees with all this.
6: That kind of sink or swim argument about higher education simply doesn't hold water. Higher education should be a pathway for upward mobility for all who enter through this university's doors.
5: He says when he went to college, he too didn't know exactly what he was going to do, and the kids need time to figure it out.
6: I showed up wanting to study chemical engineering. I bombed all of my first year classes and soon discovered that chemical engineering was not for me.
5: So he says sometimes they need to come in and coming out of high school where they don't have a lot of options in what they take and figure it out. Michigan, though, says they're going to try this system. Other schools are looking at it to figure out, is this a good plan? And yeah, there are those who wonder what happens in the second semester when grades actually do matter and how will kids adapt to that. But Michigan is going to try it of no grades in the first semester.
4: Wow. I wonder how, you know, parents who were paying for college for the kids.
5: Right, yeah, absolutely. When all of a sudden you're like, why am I paying for this if there's really no outcome from it?
4: Yeah, strange. Okay, well, we'll see. Everybody's trying new stuff, Alex.
5: Exactly.
4: Okay, ABC's Alex Stone. Thanks.
5: You got it. Thanks, Kitty.
4: And is that something that should be tried? That's your poll question. What do you make of all that you just heard? #250 on your smartphone, keyword open mic. We'll get your calls coming up. Right now, we do have traffic and weather together. In the traffic center, in for Dana Hess today, we've got Lori Sanders.
7: 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Eastbound Cap City from downtown out to the split, it's an 11-minute delay, an 18-minute drive. Eastbound 80 from the split out to Roseville, a 4-minute delay, a 12-minute commute. Southbound 5 from out to Elk Grove, it's a 12-minute trip, a 2-minute delay. We have Southbound 99 out to Elk Grove, an 18-minute trip, an 8-minute delay. We do have a crash right at Fruit Ridge Road. Eastbound 50 out to Folsom, an 18-minute commute. Northbound 5 from downtown out to Woodland, a 20-minute

0: The delay, we have a crash right before Arena on northbound 5 and westbound 5080 out to Davis, a 17-minute trip. 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
2: Partial clouds tonight, low 58 to 62. Hot tomorrow with partial sun, high 97 to 101. Wednesday, partly sunny, high 96 to 100. Thursday's high, 93 to 97. I'm AccuWeather's Andy Robb on KFBK, Sacramento's News Radio.
1: 90 in Sacramento, 92 in Roseville, and El Dorado Hills has 89 degrees. Business and money news, it's Kelly Brothers from Cap Trust. Oh yeah, Bloomberg in for Kelly today.
3: Just ahead of its planned initial public stock offering, Anthropic, the maker of the Claude chatbot, told investors it's on track to generate revenue of over $65 billion a year based on its current blowout performance. That's up by more than 7 times the pace at the end of last year. Well, that upbeat outlook helped some chip makers and AI-related stocks end higher today, but elsewhere on Wall Street, worries about the prolonged war in Iran, which President Trump says he's in no hurry to end, weighed on investors today. All the major averages, a third to a half a percent lower. At the close, the Dow down 273, the NASDAQ lost 84, the S&P was down 41, and oil closed higher. It's back near $85 a barrel. That sent shares of airliners and cruise ship operators lower today. And Ye, formerly known as Kanye West, making headlines again, agreeing to perform 2 concerts in Russia in October. The first performances by a Western act in Russia since it invaded Ukraine. Tom Busby, Bloomberg Radio.
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1: So this is actually just kind of an interesting kind of feel-good story, I guess you might say. You know, you often hear about people getting reunited with pets or something after years. Well, this is kind of different. Somebody got reunited with a car. So here's what happened. This is out of Newcastle. A routine vehicle identification number, you know, that VIN number, at the California Highway Patrol Auburn area led to the recovery of a classic Chevrolet Chevelle reported stolen more than 3 decades ago. It's a 1971 Chevy Chevelle. It has out-of-state registration, and it was brought to the CHP Auburn area office by its new owner. They wanted a VIN verification. Well, during the inspection, the CHP folks discovered some irregularities with the vehicle's, you know, the VIN number, and determined that they had been altered. So they did this follow-up investigation with assistance from the CHP investigators, and they found that the Chevelle had been reported stolen to the San Mateo Police Department 33 years ago. So investigators located the original owner, and after, you know, all this time, 33 years, they reunited the original owner with the Chevelle. And the person who recently bought the vehicle, what happened to them? Well, they fully cooperated with the investigation. They're not a suspect or anything. They just were an innocent buyer. They were not involved in the altercation or anything. So I'm sure they understood and we'll just get a different car. And at this time, they don't have any suspects identified with who stole it originally or altered the VIN. But, you know, I guess they'll keep looking. But I guess the bottom line is whoever had their car stolen from them 33 years ago has it back now. So there you go. Happy ending for them. Still ahead on our KFBK Afternoon News, we will have your top stories, traffic and weather, the continuing standoff today between the U.S. and Iran as we hit that 60-day memorandum of understanding expiration date today. 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
1: It's 5:30 now at KFBK, and good afternoon to you. I'm Kitty O'Neill. Stories now trending: a social media addiction trial against Meta starts tomorrow. PG&E to pay millions related to the continuing operation of the Diablo Canyon nuclear power plant. That and more straight ahead. First, traffic and weather together. And for Dana Hess today, we have Lori Sanders.
19: And your report brought to you by Blindster.com. Taking a look at your freeways, westbound Cap right before Exposition, we've got a disabled car that's blocking the second lane from the left. Also in Sacramento, northbound 5 before Arena Boulevard, a 5-vehicle crash. It's in the clearing stages. 3 vehicles in the center divide, 2 over on the right-hand shoulder. Also in Sacramento, eastbound 80 at Marysville Boulevard, we've got a grass fire on the right-hand shoulder. Emergency crews are on scene. Tired of overpriced blinds? Well, Blindster makes custom blinds simple and affordable. 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
1: All right, thanks, Lori. And we're taking a check of the KFBK forecast. A little warmer this week, still no triple digits, though, so It's probably tolerable. Here we go.
2: For the rest of your Monday, partly cloudy. Tonight's low 58 to 62. Hot for Tuesday, partial sun. High tomorrow, 97 to 101. Partly sunny Wednesday, high 96 to 100. And sunny for Thursday, high 93 to 97. I'm AccuWeather's Andy Robb on KFBK, Sacramento's News Radio.
1: 90 in Sacramento. Elk Grove has 89. Granite Bay has 91 degrees. All right, let's take a look at your top story at this hour. A number of U.S. states are suing Meta in the biggest social media trial yet. The proceedings get underway here in California, as we hear from ABC's Jim Ryan.
15: With a jury now seated, a trial in California accusing Meta of getting kids hooked on platforms like Instagram and Facebook is set to start Tuesday. Several states are involved. Financial damages against Meta could hit $1.4 trillion.
1: Meta has already lost two similar types of lawsuits this year in Los Angeles and New Mexico. More news now with KFBK's Joe Michaels.
20: Kitty, PG&E will be paying out to make up for lost tax money relating to Diablo Canyon. KFBK's Jordan Christmas has details.
21: Officials with Pacific Gas and Electric will pay over $16.5 million to San Luis Obispo County. The payments will make up for lost tax payments related to the continued operation of the Diablo Canyon nuclear power plant. The payments will be in installments of two annual payments of $8.3 million this year and in 2027. County officials say the money will be allocated to local agencies whose budgets have been impacted by the accelerated decrease in unitary tax funding from the power plant and the expiration of the community fund. The first payment will be coming December 31st. Jordan Christmas, KFBK, Sacramento's News Radio.
20: California lawmakers are considering new restrictions aimed at protecting children from the potential harms of social media. Several proposals are moving through the legislature in its final weeks of the session, including measures that would limit when children can use social media and require stronger age verification. Supporters say the restrictions are needed to address concerns about addiction, mental health, and online safety. But tech companies and free speech advocates have raised concerns about privacy and constitutional rights. Lawmakers have until the end of the month to send the legislative bills to Governor Gavin Newsom. An effort to address California's housing shortage is back on the November ballot. KFBK's Dina Kodiak reports.
22: Proposition 1 asks California voters to approve borrowing over $11 billion for affordable housing. The plan includes just over $1 billion for veterans' loans. Most funding comes from state bonds repaid by taxpayers. Supporters say thousands of housing units are ready to move forward but need the funding. And opponents argue borrowing more won't fix the crisis and could cause long-standing, unexpected costs for taxpayers. According to the state, the total cost could reach nearly $17.5 billion over 30 years. Dina Kodiak, KFBK, Sacramento's News Radio.
20: Health officials in California are cautioning about the dangers of getting breast milk outside of vetted channels after an HIV-positive woman donated breast milk over social media, potentially exposing several infants to the virus from donor milk. Officials from the Santa Clara Public Health Department say it's not clear if infants actually drank the milk, which, as I mentioned, was obtained from a social media donation. The department says all of the babies at this point have tested negative for HIV. In the fifth case, the family never used the milk and still had kept it frozen, allowing investigators to test it for HIV. The investigation began last October when the department was notified of a pregnant woman who tested positive for HIV at a prenatal screening. It's 5:34, and I'm Joe Michaels on the KFBK Afternoon News with Kitty O'Neill.
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23: ABC News, I'm Stephanie Officer. Word of actress Hayden Panettiere's death hit fans like a ton of bricks, which seems to be the consensus on social media. The 36-year-old was found dead Sunday of cardiac arrest in a South Carolina home after traveling there from Los Angeles the day before with her on-again, off-again boyfriend Brian Hickerson. Hickerson's family was reportedly made aware of Panettiere's death Sunday. Hickerson himself has not yet made a public comment regarding the matter, but has a long history of domestic abuse against the Nashville star. There are flash flood watches all across the Ohio Valley, the Midwest. Oh, you're not out of the woods yet either. ABC meteorologist Leslie Lopez.
0: West Virginia just recorded their wettest August day on record. Severe thunderstorms are also on the move from Tennessee to western North Carolina and Virginia, damaging wind gusts and large hail from Omaha to Kansas City. As Ohio Valley dries out, a new cold front will bring severe storms to the plains tomorrow.
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1: All right, coming up, we'll take a look at your poll question, and hopefully you heard that story that Alex Stone did just a little bit ago. And even if you didn't, you can still comment on it. It's about the University of Michigan, who's trying a pretty controversial idea where freshmen will not get grades in class. They'll just get, it's not even pass or fail. It's pass or it just goes away. It doesn't count. And none of it counts towards their GPA. So the school says what they're trying to do is allow students to start strong without becoming mentally anguished over just making good grades. They say it's like a mental health issue thing. So what do you say? Pound 250 on your smartphone. Keyword open mic. 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
1: And at 5:40, it's traffic and weather together, and we start with in for Dana Hess, Lori Sanders in the KFBK traffic studio. 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Eastbound CAP from downtown to the Split. That's a 15-minute commute, an 8-minute delay. We do still have remnants of that crash before the American River. Eastbound 80 from the Split out to Roseville, a 12-minute drive, a 4-minute delay. Heading to Elk Grove on southbound 5, a 17-minute commute, a 7-minute delay. Southbound 99 out to Elk Grove, that's an 8-minute delay, an 18-minute drive. We've got a crash right at Fruit Ridge. Eastbound 50 from downtown out to Folsom, an 18-minute commute. Northbound 5 out to Woodland, 21 minutes. We have a crash before Arena that's in the clearing stages. It's a 3-minute delay. And westbound 5080 out to Davis, a 16-minute drive. 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
2: Partial clouds tonight, low 58 to 62. Hot tomorrow with partial sun, high 97 to 101. Wednesday, partly sunny, high 96 to 100. Thursday's high, 93 to 97. I'm AccuWeather's Andy Robb on KFBK, Sacramento's News Radio.
1: We've got 88 in Elk Grove and 89 in El Dorado Hills. And we're talking about the University of Michigan trying a controversial new plan of doing away with letter grades for freshmen just to help with their mental health so they don't become mentally anguished over just making good grades. What do you think of that idea?
5: Degree or no degree, grades don't matter. Give out participation degrees now.
9: If they're going to do pass or fail only on the first semester, how are they going to calculate their grade point average? That's pretty important stuff.
1: Yeah, and so to clarify, it's instead of getting the letter grades, they get pass or no credit. They don't even get a fail. It's like it just doesn't go. And none of it counts toward their GPA. So that's what they say.
10: I'm an Ohio State fan, and I can understand that anybody that would go to Michigan would need a lot of extra help.
1: Ah, got it. All right. You have a thought, pound 250 on your smartphone. Keyword is open mic. Interesting thing they're trying. Well, it's I don't think we've had one person yet, though, that thinks it's a good idea, so... We'll have more in less than half an hour. I see what you say. All right. Coming up, we'll have more on the continuing standoff between the U.S. and Iran. We're at that 60-day memorandum, of understanding, which expires today. And of course, you can always listen to us on our free iHeartRadio app. You can make us as well your first preset.
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1: Well, it's been 60 days since the U.S. and Iran signed a memorandum of understanding that was billed as the first step to wind down the war in Iran and renegotiate a deal regarding Iran's nuclear program. But no progress has been made, both sides trading attacks on the other in recent weeks. President Trump also issuing fresh threats on the Gulf nation of Oman as Oman and Iran discuss plans to patrol the Strait of Hormuz. Only a fraction of ships have made it through the strait recently. At the White House, President Trump says he stands by his comments, too, that the U.S. should just take it over.
12: We control it. We control it with the blockade. We have a blockade. We control it with the blockade. And I like the idea of declaring it a territory.
1: Well, the calling it a territory of the United States has Tehran responding. ABC's Martha Raddatz in Washington.
15: The head of Iran's judiciary said basically that Iran is the owner and ruler of the Strait of Hormuz, called President Trump a couple of names about that. And as far as we know, there is still no end in sight. They are still trying to negotiate. The Navy is still blockading the strait.
1: ABC News contributor and retired Colonel Steve Ganyard says the U.S. is banking on a strategy to pressure Iran's economy even more, hoping Iran will back down.
18: All that oil money that Iran normally would be putting into its coffers is not entering its coffers. We know that the U.S. is not seeing any kinetic activity. There are a couple drone attacks on some of the Emirati ships that are trying to get through the strait, but it's quite quiet compared to what it was just a couple weeks ago. So from the U.S. perspective, which is why the president said today, I'm not in no hurry here. I can wait this out. The U.S. can continue the blockade, continue to watch the Iranian economy decline until Iran can't take it anymore. There are all sorts of things the U.S. can do economically. Sanctions, yes, we do that, but we never really enforce the sanctions. So there is the ability here, if Treasury really puts its mind to it, to force the Iranian economy to the point that the Iranians have to blink.
1: Meanwhile, a day before South Korea and the U.S. began their biggest annual joint military exercises, President Trump announced he was scaling back the planned coordinated drills in the Korean Peninsula. He said the reason why, because he has a very good relationship with North Korea's dictator, Kim Jong-un.
19: Why hasn't Kim Jong-un responded to your request to have a conversation?
12: How do you know he hasn't responded?
19: Has he?
12: Yeah, he has. You see, I'm actually making it much safer. Kim Jong-un has always treated me with great respect. And we met on numerous occasions, actually, two primary occasions. Spoken and spent time. I understand him. He understands me.
1: ABC contributor and former commander of the United States Forces Korea, General Robert Abrams, says the last time President Trump indulged Kim Jong-un, it did result in a greater threat to American and allied safety.
20: North Korea's military is significantly more dangerous today than it was in February of 2019. They have gotten bigger, stronger, and they have more capability. while we take our foot off the gas for this particular exercise, potentially reducing readiness, reducing the conventional deterrence effect, North Korea continues on their happy way, strengthening their military.
1: South Korea has expressed hope the alliance will continue with the U.S. It's 5:50. Let's get traffic and weather together. And in for Dana Hess, it's Lori Sanders.
2: 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Your commute routes, some are improving. Eastbound Cap from downtown to the Split, that's a 5-minute delay, a 13-minute commute. Eastbound 80 from the Split out to Roseville, 12 minutes, a 4-minute delay. Southbound 5 out to Elk Grove on 12-minute drive. Southbound 99 out to Elk Grove, a 5-minute delay, a 15-minute commute, a crash right at Fruit Ridge. Eastbound 50 out to Folsom, 17-minute commute. Northbound 5 Woodland to downtown, that's a 22-minute drive, a 4-minute delay. And westbound 50, 80 out to Davis, a 16-minute drive. 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
3: For the rest of your Monday, partly cloudy. Tonight's low 58 to 62. Hot for Tuesday, partial sun. High tomorrow, 97 to 101. Partly sunny Wednesday, high 96 to 100. And sunny for Thursday, high 93 to 97. I'm AccuWeather's Andy Robb on KFBK, Sacramento's News Radio.
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4: With sky-high home prices and mortgage rates back near 7%, the home buying market has been hurting, and this month home builder sentiment barely budged because of elevated construction costs and borrowing costs, which are passed along to would-be buyers. Defense contractor RTX, once known as Raytheon, has won a nearly $23 billion contract from the Navy to ramp up production of Tomahawk cruise missiles. That's amid reports that the nation's weapons stockpile has been nearly depleted because of the war against Iran. On Wall Street today, worries about that war dragging on, with President Trump saying he's in no hurry to end it, did not sit well with investors. Oil was higher, close to $85 a barrel again. As for stocks, the Dow lost 273, 0.5%. The S&P also down 0.5%. It lost 41 points, and the Nasdaq lost 84. And the Trump Justice Department is looking into whether the College of William and Mary scholarships and financial aid packages discriminated against white applicants. Tom Busby, Bloomberg Radio.
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1: 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All right, guess what? We have some tickets to give away to just an international superstar. Gotta go high. We wait. Maybe not. Andrea Bocelli at the Golden One Center. There he goes. He is coming for the 30th anniversary Romanza World Tour. The date is Saturday, September 12th at the Golden One Center. Tickets at Ticketmaster, or if you're lucky, you can get two right now calling us at 916-921-1530, 916-921-1530, or 800-834-1530, and we'll go for caller number 9 on that one. If you don't win them today, guess what? We're giving them away all week, so you'll have a chance tomorrow if you don't get them. And one other thing for you here. This was some sad news. TV and movie star Hayden Panettiere has died in her home in Greenville, South Carolina. Sherry Preston has more on Panettiere's career and her struggles.
5: Interviewing for head coaching jobs. Got 11 offers and certainly no time for you.
6: Hayden Panettiere once said that acting in Remember the Titans alongside Denzel Washington was her favorite role ever. She was just 10 years old. She would go on to star in Heroes and as the troubled country star Juliet Barnes in Nashville. But when the cameras were off, Panettiere was just as troubled as her character on that show. She said she was introduced to drugs at 16 and had a long, complicated struggle with drug and alcohol addiction. She suffered from severe postpartum depression after the birth of her daughter 12 years ago. This coming Friday would have been Hayden Panettiere's 37th birthday. Sherry Creston, ABC News.
1: The preliminary autopsy found no signs of trauma that contributed to her death, and the Greenville County Coroner's Office says additional studies are needed. Full autopsy report expected to release in about 8 weeks. Still to come on our KFBK Afternoon News, more of your top stories, traffic and weather together. 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
24: 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That man was Jeffrey Epstein, and he had set up a system designed to bring him underage girls. Local police and the federal government would investigate and, by their count, find dozens of victims. Epstein would become one of the world's most infamous predators, a man who could have faced decades in prison but served just 13 months in his own wing of a county jail.
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32: New York, Palm Beach, New Mexico, Paris, Virgin Islands, and each one of those residences is an alleged crime scene.
24: 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Truth and Lies, Jeffrey Epstein.
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1: And it's 6 o'clock at KFPK, and I'm Kitty O'Neill with the Afternoon News. From Donald Trump today, President, some tough talk as our country's 60-day memorandum of understanding with Iran expires. California not changing childhood vaccination rules despite new evidence from the Trump administration, or advice, I should say. And congressional candidates debating this evening in Sacramento. Right now, traffic and weather together. And we start in the KPK Traffic Center. It's Lori Sanders in for Dana Hess.
3: And we're going to head to Sacramento, southbound 5 at Sutterville. We've got a crash between a pickup truck and a car. That's over on the right-hand shoulder. No backup in the area. Also in Sacramento, eastbound Cap before El Camino Avenue, a two-car crash. That's in the center divide. And also in Sacramento, eastbound 50 right before Watt. Watch out for a disabled car partially blocking the slow lane. Traffic on the 10s every 10 minutes, mornings and afternoons. Lori Sanders, KFBK News Radio, 93.1 FM, 1530 AM.
1: All right, and let's take a look now at your KFBK forecast.
4: Partial clouds tonight, low 58 to 62. Hot tomorrow with partial sun, high 97 to 101. Wednesday, partly sunny, high 96 to 100. Thursday's high, 93 to 97. I'm AccuWeather's Andy Robb on KFBK, Sacramento's News Radio.
1: And we're looking at 88 in Elk Grove. Sacramento has 89 and El Dorado Hills 88. Your top national story, the 60-day memorandum of understanding between the U.S. and Iran expired today, with both sides still far from a permanent peace agreement. News Nation's Kelly Meyer has more.
5: President Trump says he is in no rush to end the conflict despite the upcoming November midterm elections. The president also threatening Oman if it gets in the way of a deal with Iran. President Trump saying we'll bomb the expletive out of them. We also know Iran's foreign minister says they have not made a decision whether to restart negotiations with the U.S.
1: President Trump says Iran should surrender to end a war as the talks remain stalled. Your top local story, California is keeping its childhood vaccination rules in place despite a new push from the Trump administration to scale back federal vaccine recommendations. President Trump's executive order calls for fewer routinely recommended childhood vaccines and directs greater scrutiny toward states like California, which don't allow religious or personal belief exemptions for school vaccinations. State health officials say nothing is changing. A law passed last year gives California greater control over vaccine recommendations and insurance coverage, while the state continues requiring school children to be vaccinated against diseases, including measles, polio, and chickenpox. California also following recommendations from the West Coast Health Alliance. More news with KFBK's Joe Michaels.
8: Kitty, Congressman Kevin Kiley and former state senator Dr. Richard Pan are debating this evening in the race to represent California's newly drawn 6th congressional district. Kiley, the Republican turned independent, now represents the state's 3rd congressional district, the current 3rd congressional district. Democrat Pan spent 4 years as a state assemblyman before winning a seat in the California State Senate, where he served from 2014 to 2022. This evening's debate, hosted by the Sacramento Bee, is getting underway at this hour. Congressional candidates Doris Matsui and Mai Vang have agreed to a debate next week in the hotly contested race to represent District 7. KFBK's Delaney Joyce has details.
6: Representative Matsui and Councilmember Vang will participate in a debate-style forum next Thursday at the Coloma Center Auditorium. The candidates will pose questions to each other, and the public can also submit questions. The August 27th forum will be moderated by the League of Women Voters. The evening event will be filmed and live-streamed by Access Sacramento. Several watch parties are also planned. Locations and more information about the forum are available online. Delaney Joyce, KFBK, Sacramento's News Radio.
8: An extremely invasive pest has again been found in the capital region. KFBK's Dina Kodiak reports.
7: Authorities have intercepted a boat covered in invasive golden mussels at a Folsom Lake decontamination site. The boat did not enter the lake. The mussels were first spotted on the underside of the boat during inspection. The boat came from the Delta, and the crew was planning to head to Oregon after visiting Folsom Lake. The California Department of Fish and Wildlife is expected to inspect the boat this week. It'll be decontaminated and quarantined for 30 days before being allowed back in the water. Golden mussels have now reached as far north as West Sacramento. Dina Kodiak, KFBK, Sacramento's News Radio.
8: Kitty, imagine yourself, if you will, a young college student traveling from your mom and dad's home in New Jersey to campus in Athens, Georgia, home of the Bulldogs.
1: Okay.
8: It happened. Junior Jaden Sawyer making that 11-hour trip recently. When she got to campus and got out of the vehicle, she noticed a paw reaching out from beneath the parked car.
1: Uh-oh.
8: Campus police and animal rescuers were called. It was a stray kitten. They tried to free the kitten, but no. A local animal representative, Kelly Bettinger with Cat Zip Alliance, was called in to help. She couldn't get him out either. She said he was so jammed up under the undercarriage, she didn't have any clue how he got there. Finally, they called the good folks over at Tires Plus. They took apart the car piece by piece until they got to the cat. Chris Heinle of Tires Plus telling us that staff have seen cats hide under cars before, but not in a spot that hard to access, and certainly not in the middle of summer. The cat has since been named Jersey in honor of his unexpected road trip. We're told he's doing well, will soon be available for adoption. Details are online.
1: Wow. Well, you know, he had to be tucked away safely somewhere to survive 800 miles in that car.
8: 11 hours in, jeez. Wasn't in a wheel well, clearly, but somewhere.
1: Yeah.
8: And,
1: my gosh.
8: Meow, the cat made it.
1: Cats. Amazing creatures.
8: How many of the nine lives were used was not available.
1: For sure. All right. Thank you, Joe. The Los Angeles County Sheriff's Department has agreed to a settlement with the U.S. Department of Justice to speed up concealed carry permit processing for eligible Californians. KPK Sharon Reardon reports.
9: The settlement requires LASD to bring its procedures in line with the Supreme Court's 2022 Bruin decision. That decision affirmed a constitutional right to carry a handgun in public for self-defense. The DOJ sued LASD last year after applicants were found to be waiting an average of more than 9 months for permits. Officials say the department has since significantly reduced those wait times and is now meeting state deadlines. The DOJ calls a settlement a major win for Los Angeles County residents and Second Amendment rights. I'm Sharon Reardon, KFBK News Radio.
1: All right, coming up, our poll question is about the University of Michigan controversial new plan. For freshmen, they are not going to get grades for many of their classes. It's just going to be, well, it's not even pass or fail. It's pass or it just doesn't even count. And the whole thing doesn't go to their GPA anyway. And it's to help with their mental health anguish of starting something new. Pound 250 on your smartphone. Keyword open mic. What do you think of the plan? We'll get to it coming up right now. 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
12: From ABC News, I'm Stephanie Officer. President Trump has threatened to expand the U.S. war with Iran, warning U.S. ally Oman he could bomb them if they interfered with U.S. objectives in the critical Strait of Hormuz. ABC's Jonathan Carl.
13: Unable to put an end to the Iran war, President Trump today threatened to expand it, issuing a blunt and profane warning to a U.S. ally, Oman, saying he would bomb the expletive out of them if they interfered with U.S. objectives in the critical Strait of Hormuz.
14: No, I don't think they'd behave very well, but we'd handle them very easily, just like we do others.
13: The threat comes as ship traffic through the strait is at a virtual standstill.
12: A Massachusetts jury heard from two of the women who know Lindsay Clancy best today, her mother and sister. Clancy is on trial for the murder of her three children, allegedly strangling them to death.
10: Her defense team argues she suffered from postpartum psychosis and was over-medicated. ABC's Peter Haralambos.
11: And both of them are testifying about one really important detail for the defense. The idea that Clancy was over-medicated by the medical professionals who treated her. We know from previous testimony she was prescribed more than a dozen different psychiatric drugs, and that she believed a lot of her negative symptoms were actually coming from those drugs themselves, and that her doctors were actually worsening her condition. Her mom telling the jury, quote, the medication was pretty much destroying her mind.
10: Storm-soaked Indiana now in cleanup mode after days of storms and flooding. It was a deadly weather event, leaving at least 7 people dead. Indianapolis residents were finally able to return to their flooded homes today. Oliver Riggle realized little to nothing could be salvaged.
15: I've been trying to keep a positive mindset. I've been trying to just not think about it too much because I know as much as I want things to be all right, it's obviously not.
10: A flood warning remained in effect for most of the day for parts of East Central Indiana. You're listening to ABC News.
1: And we've got traffic and weather together. Right now we start in the KFPK Traffic Center. And it is Lori Sanderson for Dana Hess.
3: And this report brought to you by Blindster.com. Still taking a look at your commute routes. Eastbound Cap from downtown to the Split. That's an 8-minute trip. Eastbound 80 from the Split out to Roseville. Just a minor 1-minute delay, an 11-minute ride. Southbound 5 from downtown out to Elk Grove, a 12-minute trip. We do have a crash right at Sutterville Road, though. Southbound 99 out to Elk Grove, a 13-minute drive, a 3-minute delay, a crash at Fruit Ridge. Eastbound 50 from downtown out to Folsom, 16 minutes. Northbound 5 out to Woodland, a 24-minute commute, a 6-minute delay. Westbound 5080 out to Davis, a 15-minute drive. 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
1: All right, as we get a look at your KFBK forecast now. A little warmer than last week, but still not triple digits.
16: For the rest of your Monday, partly cloudy. Tonight's low 58 to 62. Hot for Tuesday, partial sun. High tomorrow, 97 to 101. Partly sunny Wednesday, high 96 to 100. And sunny for Thursday, high 93 to 97. I'm AccuWeather's Andy Robb on KFBK, Sacramento's News Radio.
1: Okay, and we have Eldorado Hills at 88, Carmichael at 90, Sacramento at 88. And we're talking about this University of Michigan idea for freshmen in their first semester for many of their classes to not have letter grades. They just get pass or no credit, and none of it counts towards their GPA to help them acclimate and just make it better, easier on their mental health, is what they say. What do you say?
17: When kids turn 18, they're old enough to go to war. They're old enough to vote. I think they're old enough to figure out a budget and figure out how to control their lives at college. When kids turn 18, they're old enough to go to war.
18: At this point, we should just tell companies that they can never fire anyone for poor performance because you might hurt their feelings and their mental health might go down a little bit. It's all ridiculous.
1: Okay, we'll get to more calls coming up. Pound 250 on your smartphone, keyword open mic. 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I'm kind of curious if there's someone who supports it. But yeah, you can weigh in. Straight ahead, we'll look at your top trending stories. We'll hear from Sacramento City Council Member Phil Pluckebaum. He has some ideas on Governor Newsom's return to office mandate. That and more on KPK News Radio, live everywhere, iHeart Radio app.
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2: Well, Governor Newsom is a strong supporter of the return-to-office mandate for state workers, but one Sacramento City Council member, Phil Plickebaum, doesn't necessarily agree.
3: I'm not a big fan of return-to-office mandates. I think compelling people to be in a place that they don't want to be isn't good for morale. It isn't good for productivity. You know, obviously, you know, working together in person has its advantages. You and I are in the same room right now. We can see each other, read body language, you know, for employee development, for mentoring, for everything else. You know, there's obvious benefits to being in person.
2: And he says he thinks the workplace future really involves more flexibility.
3: So I think that's probably what the future looks like, is sort of a hybrid of intentional together time, where we come together for team meetings, we come together for employee development and training and potlucks and baby showers. And it's the idea is that we should want to be where we are. And that if we're just downtown because it's what we have to do to get a paycheck and we don't really appreciate it very much, that's not going to really set the tone for what we're trying to create in the city. So the idea is to get people to want to be there. There was a moment about a year ago where we were meeting with DGS talking about surplusing some of these vacant office buildings. And fun fact, the state of California doesn't pay property tax. So, you know, it would be ideal for the city of Sacramento to get those properties off the state's, non-property tax paying payrolls and into a private productive use. Win-win, right? You get people downtown who want to be downtown, who are working together collaboratively on some private enterprise, and then those buildings are paying into the city's coffers in a way that they aren't currently. You know, as an interim step, having folks downtown occupying those spaces and walking around and going to restaurants and paying parking and all that stuff, is better than nothing, I guess. But I think working towards a more positive, collaborative future where we have a downtown that's vibrant and people are there that want to be there is even better.
2: So the public says, we're paying their salary. We want them to be there. We don't want them sitting at home in their sweatpants, baking cookies, taking the dog out, doing all these things that they're probably doing at home. They're not working, and we feel like we're paying them to do these things, and we'd rather see them in an office doing something.
3: I have spent decades learning how to be good in person in meetings like this, where you bring an agenda and you have minutes and you know how to work a room. And then COVID happened and we all had to learn how to be good in this remote setting. And it's been this just forced generational shift. And for those of us my age and up, it's been really tough to adjust. Managers are having to learn how to manage people remotely. When they used to just walk around the office, they call it the hummingbird. You just walk around and see who's in their desk, see who looks busy. And you hear the manager coming and you flip, Amazon or eBay or whatever off your screen and, bring up the spreadsheet that you haven't touched in, the rest of the day. That's not productive either. Like we've all lived in those offices where people are, slacking off a little bit in the office. What's the difference? If you're doing it at home or you're doing it in the office, either way, you're slacking off. And it's up to managers to make sure that employees are meeting expectations, that they're setting clear performance metrics and managing to that. If you've got good management, it doesn't matter where the staff is.
2: Okay, that's a perspective on return to office from Sacramento City Councilperson Phil Plickebaum. 6:20 now at KFBK. Let's get traffic and weather together. We will hear from Lori Sanders in the KFBK Traffic Center in for Dana today.
4: And everything is improving. This report brought to you by Blindster.com. The commute rides eastbound Cap from downtown out to the split, an 8-minute drive. Eastbound 80, the split out to Roseville, just an 11-minute trip. Southbound 5 from downtown out to Elk Grove, a 12-minute drive. That crash at Sutterville has now been gone. Southbound 99 out to Elk Grove, a 13-minute trip, just a minor 3-minute delay. Out to Folsom on eastbound 50, a 16-minute commute. Northbound 5 out to downtown to Woodland, it's a 22-minute trip, a 4-minute delay. And westbound 5080 out to Davis, just a 15-minute drive. 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
2: All right. 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
5: Partial clouds tonight, low 50.

0: to 62. Hot tomorrow with partial sun, high 97 to 101. Wednesday, partly sunny, high 96 to 100. Thursday's high, 93 to 97. I'm AccuWeather's Andy Robb on KFBK, Sacramento's News Radio.
1: It's 88 in Sacramento, 90 in Roseville, as we get some business and money news. And we have the Bloomberg Report instead of Kelly Brothers today.
2: With sky-high home prices and mortgage rates back near 7%, the home buying market has been hurting, and this month home builder sentiment barely budged because of elevated construction costs and borrowing costs, which are passed along to would-be buyers. Defense contractor RTX, once known as Raytheon, has won a nearly $23 billion contract from the Navy to ramp up production of Tomahawk cruise missiles. That's amid reports that the nation's weapons stockpile has been nearly depleted because of the war against Iran. On Wall Street today, worries about that war dragging on, with President Trump saying he's in no hurry to end it, did not sit well with investors. Oil was higher, close to $85 a barrel again. As for stocks, the Dow lost 273, half a percent. The S&P also down half a percent. It lost 41 points, and the Nasdaq lost 84. And the Trump Justice Department is looking into whether the College of William and Mary scholarships and financial aid packages discriminated against white applicants. Tom Busby, Bloomberg Radio.
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1: Well, the Sacramento Zoo is introducing what they call hero rats. Sydney Amistoy with the zoo says these are not your ordinary rats.
4: So these are African giant pouched rats, and they are being trained by one of our conservation partners, Apopo, to do all sorts of things. They have a really good sense of smell. So they can sniff out tuberculosis, they sniff out landmines, and they are currently being trained to sniff out trafficked wildlife products such as rhino horn, giraffe hide, things of that nature.
1: So that's why they're called hero rats.
4: That's right. They're definitely heroes.
1: Oh my gosh. Okay. That is amazing. So people will get to see them, and there's an interactive habitat, I understand?
4: Yeah, so part of their new habitat that's being built is sort of an interactive feature, which is pretty cool. Guests get to kind of come up and sniff things and climb around and stuff. So it's an interactive habitat, and that'll be on August 20th, our welcome day, officially for the hero rats.
1: Yeah.
4: They are already here at the zoo.
1: But oh, they're there, but this is the big day when the public gets to see them?
4: Yes, they're currently behind the scenes.
1: Okay, so if someone is interested, did they just come Thursday morning? How does that work?
4: Yeah, so Thursday morning at 9:30, we're going to be unveiling that habitat. It's going to be our CEO, Dan Simon. He's going to unveil the habitat, and he's going to say a few words about our new partnership with Apopo, that conservation organization.
1: There you go. And the welcome day again is August 20th. You know, the kids want to go see these amazing hero rats. There is more information at kfbk.com, the afternoon news with Kitty O'Neill. A little picture there too, those guys. All right, still to come on our KFBK afternoon news. We'll have more of your top stories, traffic and weather together. 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
1: 6:30 now at KFBK. I'm Kitty O'Neill, and stories now trending. A California congressman being investigated over allegations of sexual misconduct. Disturbing allegations against XAI, and the state of California turning to a trusted source on technology. Teenagers, traffic and weather together every 10 minutes. Let's start in the KFBK Traffic Center. 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
26: And looks like everything has cleared out. You've got the green light to get around the Sacramento Valley. Commute routes have cleared out. Cap City is clear in both directions from 50 up to Cal Expo and back. No traffic as you merge in West Sacramento. Westbound 80 as you come up on westbound 50. And that is wide open all the way out to the Yolo Causeway. Traffic on the 10s every 10 minutes, mornings and afternoons. Lori Sanders, KFBK News Radio, 93.1 FM, 1530 AM.
1: All right, thanks, Lori. And we're taking a check of your KFBK forecast. As we start off the week, a little bit warmer than last week, but still under the triple digits.
0: For the rest of your Monday, partly cloudy. Tonight's low 58 to 62. Hot for Tuesday, partial sun. High tomorrow, 97 to 101. Partly sunny Wednesday, high 96 to 100. And sunny for Thursday, high 93 to 97. I'm AccuWeather's Andy Robb on KFBK, Sacramento's News Radio.
1: It's 89 in Sacramento, 91 in Carmichael. 87 in Elk Grove. And we'll start here with your top story on this early Monday evening. The House Ethics Committee confirms it's investigating Democratic Congressman Jimmy Gomez of California for alleged sexual misconduct. The committee says it's reviewing claims that Gomez may have acted inappropriately with a House staffer. The investigation began after reports claimed Gomez was seen kissing a younger aide in 2023. More allegations surfaced during the committee's review. Gomez today admitting to mistakes, but he denies breaking any laws or rules. More news with KFBK's Joe Michaels.
2: Kitty, California officials are turning to students for input on technology and artificial intelligence. KFBK's Dina Kodiak has more on the state's formation of a teen tech council.
13: The council includes 20 teens from over 10 districts. Just recently, students discussed AI in schools, safety, and tech's impact. More teens will join and get training next year. Only New York has a similar council. This comes as California considers banning social media for kids under 16 and restricting AI chatbots. It also comes as tech companies like Meta and Google are being sued by multiple school districts, including those in California, for allegedly harming teens. Dina Kodiak, KFBK, Sacramento's News Radio.
2: Sacramento's office vacancy rate is on the rebound. KFBK's Jordan Christmas has the story.
21: The office vacancy rate in Sacramento is improving, with some areas going back to pre-pandemic levels, but other areas are showing slower signs of recovery. Research from the real estate firm Newmark showed that the office vacancy rates in the region dropped as low as 9.8% in 2020, but peaked at 16.5% in 2023. Since then, it has slightly fallen to 15.7%. Areas like downtown, Rancho Cordova, Natomas, and the Eastern Highway 50 corridor have seen a slight improvement, while areas like Roseville and Folsom are well below the regional average. Jordan Christmas, KFBK, Sacramento's News Radio.
2: This next story is a bit disturbing. We're going to share it in terms of a cautionary tale. Parents, you need to know what's going on in terms of online. A Wyoming woman joining a lawsuit filed by three Tennessee teenagers against XAI that claims Grok was used to create child sexual abuse material. The woman is identified as Jane Doe 4. She says her stepfather used a photo of her as an 11-year-old to create 7,000 sexual images. The woman reportedly says her stepfather was found dead of an apparent suicide 2 days after the images were found in a law enforcement raid. The teenagers who filed the initial lawsuit accuse XAI of failing to take basic precautions to prevent Grok from being used to create explicit images of real people, including minors. XAI has not yet commented on the case that may be added to a class action lawsuit. XAI and its Grok chatbot have been investigated on multiple occasions in connection with child sexual abuse material. It's 6:34, and I'm Joe Michaels on the KFBK Afternoon News with Kitty O'Neill.
1: All right, thank you, Joe. Lincoln Police investigating multiple cases of vandalized flock cameras. KFBK's Delaney Joyce has more.
22: Two automated license plate readers near the Lincoln Regional Airport were found damaged over the weekend, bringing the total number of damaged cameras reported by Lincoln Police this summer to 10. There's been a steady increase of destruction to flock cameras in cities across the nation, with responsible civilians often claiming concerns of over-surveillance and infringement on privacy. Details have not been released regarding when or how the latest cameras were damaged or the specific locations of the equipment. Delaney Joyce, KFBK, Sacramento's News Radio.
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23: ABC News, I'm
3: Stephanie Officer. The memorandum of understanding between the U.S. and Iran has expired. ABC's Jonathan Carl.
4: And today had been the deadline for the U.S. and Iran to finalize a nuclear agreement and come to a permanent end to the conflict. But that agreement never came close to happening, and there is no end in sight to the war. The Iranians said that that peace deadline, quote, is no longer relevant.
3: Today, a U.S. judge blocked plans to move the FBI's headquarters to a federal building in Washington after finding President Trump's administration illegally threw out a previously approved plan to build a new facility nearby in Maryland. Social media site Discord has suspended its live streams in Brazil after criticism it failed to protect children and adolescents. The move takes place in the wake of a suicide case. Brazil's government has tried regulating minors' use of the internet with mixed results when countries including Australia, Canada, and Indonesia are undertaking similar efforts. This is ABC News.
1: All right, and we're looking one more time at your poll question. Again, it's about the University of Michigan that is doing a controversial thing in terms of not grading freshmen on several of their classes for the first semester. 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
1: And at 6:40, we've got traffic and weather together. We start in the traffic center with Lori Sanders in for Dana Hess. report brought to you by Blindster.com. On the Yolo Causeway, eastbound 80 at Richards Boulevard, a large semi-tire tread is blocking the second lane from the left. Cars are kind of swerving because it's pretty big. Caltrans gearing up for some road work later this evening. Eastbound 50 from the Yolo County line out to Cap City, the three left lanes will close from 8 p.m. until 5 a.m. And then from there on eastbound 50 from Mayhew Road, the same three left lanes will be closed until 6. Tired of overpriced blinds? Blindster makes custom blinds simple and affordable. 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Traffic on the 10th every 10 minutes, mornings and afternoons. 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
0: Partial clouds tonight, low 58 to 62. Hot tomorrow with partial sun, high 97 to 101. Wednesday, partly sunny, high 96 to 100. Thursday's high, 93 to 97. I'm AccuWeather's Andy Robb on KFBK, Sacramento's News Radio.
1: And we've got 89 in Sacramento. Roseville has 91. And we're looking at your poll question about University of Michigan doing away with letter grades for freshmen just to kind of help with their mental health. You'll actually hear the story in about 5 minutes if you didn't hear it. But a lot of folks have, and here's what they say.
9: This action by the University of Michigan is great because we have so many seniors that would love to work, and we're just too darn old, but nobody ever says that. But we have the transcripts of the actual grades. We don't have passing grades. We have A's and B's, sometimes C's, but we have the grades that really matter and shows how hard we tried to work. Sometimes we had setbacks, but some things we're really good at. And it's important to be merit-based.
13: I don't think standards should be lowered for universities and colleges. And maybe if your mental health is so precarious, that you don't go to college, or you just go to college or an extra year of high school until you are mature enough to go to college.
1: Okay. Well, there was one in support. It's the only one we heard this afternoon, although you will hear support for it coming up in this report shortly. But thanks for everybody that did call in and give their thoughts on it. So, yeah, we've got that ahead and traffic and weather. And don't forget, we've got the handoff to the Pat Walsh Show coming up at 7. So, and of course, you can listen anytime, anywhere on that free iHeartRadio app.
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1: All right, we've been talking about this throughout the show in our poll question. A University of Michigan trying a new plan this semester of doing away with letter grades for freshmen for their mental health. ABC's Alex Stone explains.
24: Yeah, so when we went to school, imagine if you didn't have to worry about any grades, what school would have been like. And all the partying you could have done, the socializing you could have done. But the University of Michigan says that worrying about making good grades while transitioning to college life, of being away from mom and dad and budgeting money and relationships and everything else, that if you add on the having to get good grades part, that is disrupting the mental health of incoming freshmen so badly that they are getting rid of letter grades for the first semester to curb the mental health crisis. And this new rule is going to apply to about half of the incoming students at the University of Michigan, going to be those in the College of Literature, Science, and Arts. This is a lot of kids, though. It's a very big school and going to be about half of them. Derek Peterson is a professor at Michigan. He says this makes sense to him, that everybody needs time.
26: They need time to figure things out.
24: So instead of a letter grade, students are going to get not pass or fail. It'll be pass or no credit. And none of it is going to count toward their GPA. So if they get no credit, it's kind of like it just never happened and it goes away. And the university says this is going to allow students to explore subjects that may not come easily to them, or things that in a field that they don't know if they like or not. So go and take a course. And if they don't like it, then they can just decide to not take it and be done with it. And they go on with life without the fear of that they flunked out. So critics are saying that this school is coddling students, and one education policy expert saying it's not going to help mental health because it creates entitlement. These kids can be like, well, I don't care. It doesn't matter. I'm not getting a grade for this anyway. The professor, Professor Peterson, disagrees with all this.
26: That kind of sink or swim argument about higher education simply doesn't hold water. Higher education should be a pathway for upward mobility for all who enter through this university's doors.
24: He says when he went to college, he too didn't know exactly what he was going to do, and the kids need time to figure it out.
26: I showed up wanting to study chemical engineering. I bombed all of my first year classes and soon discovered that chemical engineering was not for me.
24: So he says sometimes they need to come in and, you know, coming out of high school where they don't have a lot of options and what they take and figure it out. Michigan, though, says they're going to try this system. Other schools are looking at it to figure out, is this a good plan? And, yeah, there are those who wonder what happens in the second semester when grades actually do matter and how will kids adapt to that. But Michigan is going to try it of no grades in the first semester.
1: Wow. I wonder how, you know, parents who were paying for college for the kids.
24: Right, yeah, absolutely. When all of a sudden you're like, why am I paying for this if there's really no outcome from it?
1: Yeah, strange. Okay, well, we'll see. Everybody's trying new stuff, Alex.
24: Exactly.
1: Okay, ABC's Alex Stone. Thanks.
24: You got it. Thanks, Kitty.
1: All right, and that brings our time to 6:50, and we've got some traffic and weather together. And for Dana Hess in the Traffic Center today, it's been Lori Sanders. One more time, Lori. One more time, and this report brought to you by Blindster.com. On the Ola Causeway, eastbound 88 Richards Boulevard, we've got some large semi-tire tread. It's blocking the second lane from the left. Caltrans road work going on later on tonight. They're going to be doing some striping work in West Sacramento. Eastbound 50 from 80 out to Jefferson Boulevard, they're going to have the four left lanes alternating, not all at once. Various lanes will be closed from 8 p.m. tonight till 5 a.m. Tired of overpriced blinds? 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
0: All right, thank you, Lori. Appreciate it. And let's check that KFBK forecast.
9: For the rest of your Monday, partly cloudy. Tonight's low 58 to 62. Hot for Tuesday, partial sun. High tomorrow, 97 to 101. Partly sunny Wednesday, high 96 to 100. And sunny for Thursday, high 93 to 97. I'm AccuWeather's Andy Robb on KFBK, Sacramento's News Radio.
1: So, 88 in Sacramento, 86 in Elk Grove. Granite Bay has 90, and we've got business and money news. And for Kelly Brothers, we've got this Bloomberg report.
10: Prospects for peace in the Middle East suffering setbacks today after fighting between Israel and Lebanon flared up. President Trump says he's in no hurry to end the war against Iran. He even threatened to strike Oman if it interferes with the U.S. naval blockade in the Strait of Hormuz. Well, that weighed on Wall Street along with jitters ahead of some retailer earnings this week, which could show some weakness on the part of U.S. consumers. With that, the Dow lost 273 points, the NASDAQ down 84, the S&P was down 41, and oil ended higher near $85 a barrel. The U.S. Supreme Court today rejecting President Trump's second attempt to avoid paying writer E. Jean Carroll the $5.6 million he owes her for sexually abusing and defaming her. That includes a $5 million award from a jury and a 2023 civil verdict plus interest. And U.S. health inspectors lifting a security alert that halted avocado exports out of Mexico. They're once again certifying that fruit to come to the U.S. Tom Busby, Bloomberg Radio.
1: Okay, and you might remember this story that was out of the Santa Cruz area where a 16-year-old California lifeguard, Ryder Williams, saved a 10-year-old who was drowning and being swept away. Well, he met with President Trump in the Oval Office today. News Nation's Libby Dean has more.
13: President Trump is set to honor that rookie lifeguard who's behind that dramatic Santa Cruz rescue that caught the attention of so many people across the country when it happened last month. That moment, it was caught on video, and it shows how 16-year-old Ryder Williams saved 10-year-old Nathaniel Ray when he was being swept in by those waves. Williams later shared that he saw Ray lose his footing in the ocean, and that's when he decided to run towards him to help out. There are 10-foot waves that came crashing down on them both, and at one point, Ray even went limp in Williams' arms as he pulled him through those rough conditions. And then back onto safety on the beach. That's where he and another lifeguard helped Rye then recover. Nathaniel and his dad actually talked to our News Nation's Brian Enton about this extraordinary rescue. And they shared that these waves at one point knocked Nathaniel unconscious, saying this could have killed him if it wasn't for Williams, who they did later get a chance to speak with.
16: I thanked him for saving my life.
17: I'm so eternally grateful to him. There's nothing I could ever do to repay him. I mean, it's a miracle that Nathaniel's sitting next to me today, that he's even alive.
13: And this all caught the attention of President Trump, who shortly after that video came out, announced plans to bring Williams to the White House to give him a high civilian honor, writing, "Very brave, he deserves it."
1: Pretty great story. And for those familiar with the Santa Cruz area, you might recall that happened at Seabright State Beach. So kind of our region there down there. So happy ending for that one. Well, we do want to let you know we've got the handoff from the afternoon news to the Pat Walsh Show coming right up. We'll have more of your top stories, traffic, and weather together. We do want to thank Joe Michaels, executive producer, managing the editor's desk. And today our tech producer is Mike Murray. So thank you, Mike, for your help. And again, we've got the handoff to the Pat Walsh Show next on KFBK News Radio and live everywhere on the iHeartRadio app.
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1: And it is 7 o'clock now at KFBK. Now trending, President Trump thinks it's time for Iran to surrender as the 60-day negotiation period between the countries ends. Trump telling Fox News Iran should raise the white flag of surrender with the clock hitting zero on the deal, aimed to put a pause on fighting as well as reopen the Strait of Hormuz. Trump went on to say he's not in a hurry to end the war. That impacted Wall Street negatively. California keeping its childhood vaccination rules in place despite a new push from the Trump administration to scale them back. State officials say nothing is changing here in California. And Waymo says it's being approved for a major expansion in California, allowing Waymo to operate in every driving environment except snow and ice. We don't have a lot of that here. Traffic and weather together right now, and we'll go to Bob Williams in the KFBK Traffic Center.
39: I just love it when they send me more business, Kitty.
1: Yeah. Oh, I'm reading between the lines.
39: Well, actually, no, they say the Waymos are in far fewer crashes.
1: They say that.
39: The ones they're in make headlines. That's the thing.
1: Right.
39: A car with no driver doesn't stop at stoplight. Oh, my goodness. There's been 20 of them with drivers who don't do that, but it's the one without the driver that makes the headline. This report brought to us by Blindster.com. We've got a crash working on the shoulder. This is 80 westbound just west of Madison Avenue. Two vehicles involved. CHP already there to sort it out. Traffic hazard 50 eastbound just west of East Bidwell Street. Some tire tread. Big rig road gators across the number 2 and 3 lanes. We have a defective traffic signal issue in Rancho Cordova, Old Placerville Road Systems Parkway. And construction already, it's down the Delta. One-way control traffic, State Route 12 at Jackson Slough Road overnight. 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Traffic on the 10s every 10 minutes, mornings and afternoons. 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
0: Partial clouds tonight, low 58 to 62. Hot tomorrow with partial sun, high 97 to 101. Wednesday, partly sunny, high 96 to 100. Thursday's high, 93 to 97. I'm AccuWeather's Andy Robb on KFBK, Sacramento's News Radio.
1: All right, let's check in with Pat Walsh. It's time for the Pat Walsh Show. Hey, Pat.
2: It's already that time.
1: It's already that time.
2: Man, that just snuck up on me, Kitty. How are you?
1: Well, it's a Monday. I'm good, yeah. How are you?
2: Monday snuck up on me, too, though.
1: Did it?
2: That's okay, though.
1: Oh,
2: yeah, whatever.
1: Okay. That's okay.
2: I was prepared.
1: All right. Well, good.
2: You prepared for a great weekend.
1: I had a very good, busy weekend. Yes, I did.
2: Mm-hmm. Yeah, yeah. Good, good. Yeah. As did I. Went and saw the rough truck racing there in the Grass Valley last night. That lived up to its
1: truck
2: name.
1: Rock racing. Okay.
2: Yeah, man. This is I never seen anything quite like that. But you know, yeah, good time out there at the Nevada County Fairgrounds.
1: Okay.
2: The old country fair, county fair out there. You know, was Bob just talking about Waymos here in Sacramento?
1: Yeah. Oh, yeah. Uh-huh.
2: So was it you last week? I did get a chuckle out of this, I have to say.
1: What?
2: Was it you when you were interviewing Jay Leno, then he is talking about the...
1: Yeah.
2: The Waymo figured out a way to give you the auto flip-off. The Waymo birdie.
1: Yeah,
2: somehow. That's pretty funny, I have to admit.
1: Hey, he's Leno, funny guy, man. Right?
2: Things have changed, as he brought up.
1: Oh, I know.
2: He is hilarious.
1: He is. I always appreciated him, and he is so nice. I mean, he's, you know, I was talking to him for, you know, a long time, and there were some other press people for part of it, and me just for part of it. But somebody said, well, what if the governor doesn't sign, you know, Leno's law? And he goes, well, you know, I understand. He was just so chill about everything. Just super nice.
2: Seems like he would be that way.
1: Mm-hmm.
2: I really like that about him. And that's good. That's really cool that you got to do that. And then in listening also to your afternoon news there, I was listening to the story about dropping D's and F and all of that. And then I thought, you know, as I'm listening, I'm like, is this something they're doing in California? But if they're not, this is in Michigan, right?
1: University
2: of Michigan. So I was going to get into that a little bit, but I don't think. I mean, whatever. Do whatever you want to do at University of Michigan. So I won't get into that, but I did want to say in regards to that, mm-hmm. because you never know. I mean, they might try to do the same thing in, you know, California. You just never know.
1: Mm-hmm.
2: But that is why, and I was listening to that, that is one of the many reasons, Kitty, from the bottom of my little old heart here, I am a huge advocate for junior college. You know, I come from Butte College. We have some great junior colleges here, Sacramento City College, American River College, Sierra College, Consumnis. We have some great colleges, junior colleges. And to me, that is a place. If you don't exactly know what you want to do, if you want to get your general education out of the way, and you want to do that at a reasonable, you know, affordable price, I mean, that's the way to go, in my humble opinion. Big advocate for that.
1: You know, I did the same for the same reason.
2: Yeah?
1: I did. I went to ARC for a semester and then eventually graduated from Sac State with a little interim at University of Hawaii because my dad was stationed there. So.
2: Oh, yeah.
1: Yeah.
2: Right.
1: But, because I wasn't sure. You know, I liked all kinds of things and I just wanted to try out different courses and you know, fields, and I ended up with a communications degree, so I guess that worked out.
2: Yeah. But
1: I loved art history, if you can imagine.
2: Me too.
1: And I took, you know, some journalism, and but, you know, and I don't know. Anyway, I'm glad
2: I
1: ended
2: up.
1: You
2: art history, did you just learn about the history of art, or did you actually paint and draw? And
1: both. I took like 3 art history classes, and I loved them because we learned about art history. But then, yes, we had to, when we were studying pointillism, we had to paint. Gosh, I had like 6 paintings that I had to do to master what that art of painting is. And you really get it when you have to do it, right?
2: Oh, yes, yes. Yeah, shout out to my my former teacher and art teacher, Randy Wilson, who was also the golf teacher at Butte College. And if you showed him a painting or something, one of the assignments, and it really wasn't that good, he was so nice, he would say, he'd rub his chin and go, well, you know, that is a very primitive quality to it.
1: Primitive. Oh,
2: primitive.
1: No.
2: Primitive. I don't know what that meant, but it kind of sucks. But I loved doing that. I loved that class. And then, you know, what else I liked was photography. We could go into darkroom and you would do photography, black and white. I loved that.
1: Yep, me too.
2: It was a great place. You too. See,
1: yes,
2: a great place to explore.
1: Yep, I did that too. I know. We had kind of the same interests, I guess. We both ended up on the radio.
2: Yep, that's right. I know that's in Michigan, but I just kind of want to finish kind of that story, Butte College, and how that helped me. But I have a law, and maybe someone listening to us is going to junior college right now and agrees with that. But so we've got that, Kitty. We've got the bathroom Zoom call. I don't know if you heard about that recently. That didn't happen here either, but daggone it, it's fun to talk about.
1: Uh-huh, for sure.
2: Old Rusty Thumbs, or Fang Fang, you know, she's been in the news. Rusty Thumbs, the spy. We have some other failed nicknames for Rusty Thumbs, and we'll try to get to that. Love-hate relationships and laughter, it is the best medicine. It is the Pat Walsh Show, 7 to 10.
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Thanks for being there. Appreciate you guys. Also, my Pat's Peeps podcast. And check that out. We're at number 495, approaching 495 of the podcast. Thanks for hanging in there after the afternoon news with Kitty O'Neill as we begin another work week here on this Monday. Already August 17th. What? Wow. Man, before you know it, you know what will be here. It'll be holiday time and all that. Sheesh. But anyhow, I hope you had a great weekend. Whatever you did, whatever you ended up doing. As I mentioned to Kitty, I went to the rough truck races at the Nevada County Fairgrounds. We had a guest on last week, and in regards to that, I said, you know what, let me check that out. That sounds pretty fun. And you know what? A lot of people showed up. They said that was the biggest crowd they ever got. So way to go. Way to go. Get a little publicity out there. Everyone shows up. Thank you, studio audience. Thank you so much for being so in sync. Yeah, so good time. A lot of wrecked cars, though. Boy, these cars take a beating. But thanks to the Nevada County Fair and the fairgrounds up there in Grass Valley. Listen, we got lots. Yeah, you heard about this Zoom call from the bathroom? Come on, man. At some point, we got to talk about that at some point. See, all that kind of stuff came from 2020. Which, someone I know, by the way, Lexi is our technical producer. Someone graduated in 2020. Everyone was aghast. We'll have to explain that coming up, maybe, if Lexi is willing to. But, you know, and Kitty was talking about, we don't really have to get into this too much, but I did want to say something. Kitty was talking about them dropping the D and F grades or what have you. It's a very woke policy, I would say. Some others would say it's ridiculous. Heard a lot of the pound 250 calls and all that. You know, and she was saying that was at, what, the University of Michigan, which I would never talk about something like that in this context, in that context. But the fact is, they are trying that in California. So there's some relevance to it here in California. You have several large school districts here in California that are also trying the same thing. And they're trying to eliminate D and F letter grades. Oh, well, we don't want you to feel bad. Please. You know, hey, there's nothing wrong every once in a while in case some youngsters don't get it. It ain't something, you know. Yeah, it sucks to feel bad for a second, but try harder. You know what I mean? Seriously. So my dad would have said, get in and do your dang homework. He wouldn't use dang. And he would have insisted upon it, but... So now they want to limit. These are California schools. Eliminate or limit D and F letter grades. Why? Are people getting hurt? What happened to all this money we're supposed to be using for education from the lottery? Wasn't that the whole plan? Helping California schools. So now we're going to drop D and F? Replacing them with alternative.

0: tests or assignments are often given chances to redo the work. Or retake the assignments to prove mastery. Mastery? You failed the first thing. You got an F. That's pretty far from mastery. At least that's what it was in my... Back in my day. And then in terms of the incompletes, you get the, instead of the permanent F, the students who do not finish the work are given incomplete, until they can catch up. Until I can catch up. Just give me an incomplete. I'll catch up at some point. Removing the low grades, right? Doesn't that reduce the academic standards? Lower the motivation? I mean, what am I missing here? For the initial assignments? And most of all, it really doesn't accurately reflect the real world performance of what's happening. If you're so worried about, in that report I heard, sure, they can find out, if they fail, they can give it another try. It's just the way they present it. Sure. Give it another shot. And, it's okay. It's going to be fine. We'll try it again. It's okay once in a while to be disappointed. To know that you haven't really studied. And that's why I will argue that community college is the way to go. Anyhow, look, I ain't going to go on and on about that, but I do have a couple of things I do want to say about community college. 916-921-1530. We get to something tonight. It's going to be a pretty light night here on the show. What else do we have? Oh, yeah, rusty thumbs, bathroom Zoom calls. Laughter is the best medicine. I like that. According to research, we're going to continue straight ahead. We are just getting started on the Monday Night Pat Walsh Show. You
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0: No way, man. No, my dad would not be putting up with that. Neither would my ma. If you're so worried about that, go to community college. That sets a bad precedent, man. It really does, in my estimation. So go to community college. It's going to save you money. Tuition costs a fraction of university prices. I was so poor, man. I took the bus. They had free bus service. I ended up being kind of a standout in editing and media there at Butte College. And I used to do their TV commercials on BC TV and local TV, Channel 24, KCPM, I think it was. And I do like commercials for their bus service and for all these classes because it changed my life. And you go to junior, I ended up being an orientation leader. Heck, I was a high school dropout, not because I wanted to be, but ended up getting my GED. Then later in life, decided, yeah, I'm gonna go to college, my mid 20s, and thanks to junior college, I was able to. That's why I'm here. Some of you probably are going, I wish you would have stayed at the Olive Plant, but that's okay. I wanted to, you know, live my dream, and thanks to junior college, and things like the Cal Grant A, Cal Grant B, you get your Pell Grant. You can do 20 hours a week work study. That's how it was when I was going to a junior college and to college. Cal Grant A, Cal Grant B, Pell Grant, work study. Keep your nose to the grindstone, as they say. You can live at home, save thousands of dollars on dorm rooms, meal plans, et cetera, et cetera. Even though books are a lot, even on books. 916-921-1530. Hey, here's Detroit Chris joining the show. Detroit Chris, how are you tonight, man?
1: I'm doing awesome, Pat. How are you doing this evening?
0: It's good to hear from you. I'm doing well. Thanks for asking.
1: Good to hear you on the radio and on the podcast.
0: Thanks, man. Thank you.
1: Hey, there's a few things I wanted to talk about. It's just amazing, like, how many things you and I have in common. Like, it's crazy. But you're sitting here talking about community college, and that's the same thing. Like, I've listened to your podcast. I don't think I ever heard you mention anything about being a high school dropout and a GED. I went the same course, you know?
0: Really?
1: You know, I was like a goof in high school, and then, you know, I ended up getting my GED, but I scored, you know, well enough that I ended up getting my diploma too, but not from the same high school I went to. But it didn't matter. I ended up going to community college. Mm-hmm. I ended up getting a liberal arts degree, and then I ended up going to university.
0: Yep.
1: You know, because I wasn't sure. I didn't know. And I was into the same kind of stuff, like photography and art and whatever. Like, once I got to college, I was like a different beast, you know? I don't know. Like, I got interested in it. It was like, I don't know, I was like, welcome to the adult world. It wasn't, like high school or whatever. And here's one thing that really... So, being back in Michigan, I was dating a gal that was a couple years older than me. As I'm graduating high school, I'm like, I don't know what I want to do. She's going to U of M, and she did the same thing. She went to community college, but she went to this community college that was, like, just a little further than the one that was, like, right down the street from where, you know, the most local one. And she said, go try this. And so I did that, and it was best. It was a great college. It was a great experience. I think if I had gone down the street, you know, it would have been, you know, the same high school people and the same stuff, and I don't know if I would have done as well in that environment.
0: Absolutely.
1: Like, you know.
0: Absolutely. Detroit, we do have a lot in common because I can remember so clearly, you know, here I am. I came to a fork in the road where I could either just keep doing what I'm doing, keep working in an Olive Plant, or go do my dreams. And I just decided one day this junior college way to. But when I made that decision, I can remember walking out there. So anticipating it and being so eager to try this that I went out there during the summer before the fall semester started out of Butte College, way out there. It's out in this beautiful area. And I stood there and looked at it. I got the feeling like when I was a kid, and it's almost like, you know, summer's been fun, but you're kind of anticipating school starting and, oh, I'm going to get my school clothes and my lunchbox. And I was so excited. But then when I got into the classes, just like what you just described, Detroit, and that is, wow, this is opening new doors for me. This is amazing. You said the adult world. Yeah. That's how it felt, you know. Now you have to work. You have to do your, you know, you have to, like I said, keep your nose to the grindstone, keep your head in the books, keep doing your work. And it was the greatest feeling and a very motivational feeling, wasn't it?
1: Yes, absolutely. Let me just mention two other things, too. So I don't know what to say about U of M. They're getting woke. Michigan's kind of woke. I mean, they, you know, they've got the same kind of disease over there going on in their politics that we have here. But, you know, that's a whole different story. But also the bathroom phone thing. And so what's funny, you mentioned, I know you're going to talk about this in a little bit, the bathroom phone or the bathroom video or whatever.
0: Yeah.
1: So you mentioned on your podcast, like, you had a jack in your bathroom, right? When they were doing, like, work on your house or whatever.
0: Yes.
1: And the contractor's like, do you want this phone in your bathroom?
0: Don from American River Flooring, yes.
1: Yes, and I was at a place recently, and sure enough, they had this old fashioned phone. I'll send you something on Facebook, a picture. Of they had this old fashioned phone in the bathroom, and yeah, maybe it's for, you know, if you die on the. You were talking about people that die on the toilet. I'm thinking, oh,
0: yes.
1: Yeah, I mean, maybe he could have used the phone in the bathroom. You know?
0: Yes, that's right. Initially, when I heard that, Detroit. Hey, Detroit, great to talk to you, man. Thanks for calling in and thanks for listening. When I first heard that, when Don from American River said, hey, you want this toilet in the bathroom? I didn't even know it was there. It was just like a phone jack. Then I did a little research, yeah. Paramedics and first responders will tell you, a lot of people die on a toilet. Hang in there if you're on the phone lines. More to come, Pat Walsh Show.
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3: ABC News, I'm Stephanie Officer. The U.S. military reducing its participation in military exercises in South Korea. President Trump on social media said it was too late to cancel, while also touting his relationship with North Korean leader Kim Jong-un. But neither Trump nor members of his administration have talked to the North Korean dictator recently, while North Korea has established closer ties with Iran and Russia. ABC's Karen Travers.
4: Two U.S. officials did tell ABC that the activities will continue and no changes as of now. The president was asked about that social media post where he said he had been pushing the Secretary of Defense, Pete Hegseth, to scale this back, and he defended this move, and he indicated that he does still have a good relationship with Kim Jong-un, and that's a big factor here.
3: Attorneys from the NAACP are now joining the pursuit for justice in the case of 18-year-old Nolan Wells, the young black man who died after boating with friends off of Mississippi's coast last month. This is ABC News.
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5: I'm Joe Michaels with your top local stories on KFBK News Radio. California is keeping its childhood vaccination rules in place in spite of a new push from the Trump administration to scale back federal vaccine recommendations. President Trump's executive order calling for fewer routinely recommended childhood vaccines and directing greater scrutiny towards states like California, which don't allow religious or personal belief exemptions for school vaccinations. State health officials say nothing in the Golden State is changing. A law passed last year gives California greater control over vaccine recommendations and insurance coverage, while the state continues requiring school children be vaccinated against diseases including measles, polio, and chickenpox. Congressional candidates Doris Matsui and Mai Vang have agreed to a debate next week in the hotly contested race to represent District 7. KFBK's Delaney Joyce has details.
6: Representative Matsui and Councilmember Vang will participate in a debate-style forum next Thursday at the Coloma Center Auditorium. The candidates will pose questions to each other, and the public can also submit questions. The August 27th forum will be moderated by the League of Women Voters. The evening event will be filmed and live-streamed by Access Sacramento. Several watch parties are also planned. Locations and more information about the forum are available online. Delaney Joyce, KFBK, Sacramento's News Radio.
5: A number of U.S. states are suing Meta in the biggest social media trial yet. The proceedings get underway in California tomorrow, as we hear from ABC's Jim Ryan.
7: With a jury now seated, a trial in California accusing Meta of getting kids hooked on platforms like Instagram and Facebook is set to start Tuesday. Several states are involved. Financial damages against Meta could hit $1.4 trillion.
5: Meta has already lost two similar types of lawsuits this year in Los Angeles and New Mexico. 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
8: Good evening, 7:34. Bob Williams from the KFBK Traffic Center. Boy, our freeways are looking just great right now. Great time to go out and drive on the freeway if you want. A little bit later on, we'll have construction activities starting up. Working on paving tonight in Yolo and Solano counties on I-80 east and westbound. Fix 50 project all but about done. Very little left on that. It's surprising. Last week, I think there were maybe one or two items on the whole week on Highway 50. Everything was starting farther out or even up in El Dorado County. We do have a man crawling in the roadway. I knew you didn't want to miss that. Eastbound Arden Way, just east of Applebee's. He's yelling and screaming at cars as they pass by as he crawls in the street. We all have issues. 32nd Street northbound, just south of Q Street. Reports there of a disabled vehicle after a crash. Two vehicles on the shoulder now. And we do have an overnight one-way controlled traffic situation going on in the Delta. State Route 12, Jackson Slough Road. That goes on until about 5 in the morning. Traffic on the 10s every 10 minutes, mornings and afternoons. 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
2: Now, Sacramento weather.
9: Partial clouds through the overnight hours, low 58 to 62. Hot for Tuesday, partial sunshine, high 97 to 101. Wednesday, partly sunny, high 96 to 100. Thursday's high, 93 to 97. I'm AccuWeather's Andy Robb on KFBK, Sacramento's News Radio.
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0: Patrick here for Roseville Numismatics, a trusted partner of the Pat Walsh Show, and I thank them for that. Thank you for going. Maybe you went over there on Saturday. You know, they're open 10 to 3, as we always like to tell you. You know, because I'm always telling you about Roseville Numismatics. Now you can take your gold, your silver, your platinum stuff in there, see what it's worth, free appraisals, all that, people you can trust. 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

0: Kenny was talking about D's and dropping the D's and F's.
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0: I say, if you need time, go to junior college. All right? Junior college. 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
0: I ended up being an orientation leader at Butte College. Let's go to, wow. Well, this just warms the cockles of my heart. Piper. Oh, my gosh.
2: Patrick.
0: Whatever happened to Piper? I'm so glad to see you here. My gosh.
2: All is good. I am so excited about community college for people as options because you can get so many certifications, like over 100. And they go all the way from like heavy equipment operator to welding to diesel to early childhood education. I mean, the list is endless, and you come out with a full certified ability to work at really good jobs. And all three of my kids went through community college first. I would have had I not played college athletics, but the options are endless, and you take the skills that you learn in a community college setting, and you take it with you for a lifetime. And I don't know, I can't say enough about it. And no, I don't work in that system. It doesn't sound like it, but the possibilities are endless.
0: Yeah, because you have experience. You may not work in that system, but you certainly, believe me, I would love to work in that system. For years, I was thinking about doing that because it literally changed my life. You're so absolutely right. There are so many different options, as you're pointing out, Piper. You know, and some of the programs that you're referencing, you know, and I like to reference what I know, which is Butte College. But as I mentioned, there's a lot of other great ones here locally that I mentioned earlier. But, you know, you have a nursing program, which is outstanding. Yes. They've got a fire program. If you want to be a firefighter, law enforcement up at Butte College, that program was really great. You know, for my career, Piper, in broadcasting, when I got to Butte College, they had these plans of creating a TV station, BCTV, Butte College Television. I was instrumental working with people like Bill Eamon and Mark Hall and just some really good people, rest in peace, Mark Hall, who had some vision, and I got to be a part of that. And not only was I amazed by what they had to offer, Piper, but it also I was, I guess, a natural because they were fascinated by me, too. They're like, wow, you kind of have a knack for this for whatever reason. I'm glad you. And, you know, here's the other thing that they did, and I'll never forget it. I was so gung-ho to get in there and learn how to edit and learn how to do all these creative things that I'll never forget Mark Hall telling me, Pat, you're in junior college. You're just starting. And I see that you're very eager and passionate. But here's what I'm going to recommend if you're going to follow this through is go take a typing course. And you're going to thank me for the rest of your life. And I thought, what? Typing? And so I did what he said in my second semester. And I took, you know, two or three typing classes. And to this day, you know, Piper, I used to see these ladies, they'd sit there in the office and have the pointed glasses, and they'd have the typewriters, and they wouldn't even be looking at everything. Click, click, click, click, click, click, click, click, click. Like, I was going to be amazed. I can do that now without the pointed glasses. But that's all because of junior college, so I'm so grateful.
2: Well, it has served you well, and I know you went on to KPAY, and it's been great.
0: And Chico State, and for those, anyone who, and we look at the list, you know, you have Aaron Rodgers and Larry Allen, and Doug LaMalfa, speaking of with someone we just lost, the Butte College graduate. So, yeah, I'm glad you're an advocate for it, Piper.
2: Absolutely. Not besides the fact that it saves you so much money on tuition as well. That's another great benefit. So, yeah, yep. I'm all about. I had a friend that just went through the cosmetology program at Butte College. So, again, you know, I kind of think it's limitless, and I'm so glad that you have that experience and you can speak to it.
0: Yep. Thank you. Hey, Piper, I'm glad to hear you. I love that you're out there. Please call us again. Thank you, Piper. All right. Yeah, And you know, here's the other thing that this brings back memories. The career center. You know, you go to the career center. We've got counselors in the career center. We won't talk about this all night, but I am glad we spent some time advocating for junior college. Go to the career center. I remember I was going to either be a director. And here's Mr. No Movie Guy. Like, I don't know movies. I'm too busy wanting to create things rather than consuming things, if that makes sense. I want to create the movie. I don't necessarily want to sit around and watch movies, but I'd like to create a movie. And it was either it was going to be that or being a talk show host. Guess which one I went for? But you know, there was a lot of time spent in that career center. And to the point where I was looking at places like NYU for directing. I wanted to be a director, a movie director. San Francisco Art Institute. I went and I visited. And I remember going in there in 1987, and they were working on the film Rattle and Hum, U2 film Rattle and Hum. And they had the film right there. I was amazed. They're like, yeah, we're not supposed to be really showing this off, but since you're taking, you know, you're going for the tour, and they're showing me where they're, you know, they're working on the movie. I was like, oh my God. And then I saw like a Vespa outside of the San Francisco Art Institute. And when I saw the Vespa, it had an anti-Reagan bumper sticker. That was after I came out of the quad area where there was a lady painted. Maybe it was you if you're listening out there. She was painted red in the quad area, fully nude, painted red with a red lampshade on her head. As I left, I thought, you know, I don't know if this is my cup of tea. Ended up being a orientation leader. What an awesome thing that was. Extolling the virtues of junior college to new, perhaps, you know, wannabe students. They want to be students at that level. More to come. Thanks for listening. It's the Powell Ball Show.

WPK News Radio. Birthday born tonight. Guitarist for Men at Work. He was a man at work on a guitar. Ron Streichert. Born on this day, 1957. I'm gonna play football with you, John. I bet John and Ron Streichert got a D or an F. I bet in their life.

0: kind of boy are you, Jack?
1: Yeah, so, yeah, they were, they wanted to eliminate D's and F's, whatever, okay? It's not a great idea. It's not a great idea. I don't think, anyhow. I don't think it is. I'm going to stick with being an advocate for the junior college system. On top of that, to finish that thought, and then we're going to have to see what... I heard that Lexi was telling us that... Tell me off air. That I don't know if she wants to share this. A lady sometimes doesn't want to share, but... She's a teacher. She teaches. Speaking of film, I said I had something that I had aspirations to do. She teaches that to kids now. And they found out that she was, I don't know, Lexi, they said... They found out, what year did you graduate? Do you want to reveal that? You don't have to. It's up to you. But take that as a no. I'll take that as a no. And that's okay. But with junior college, yeah, you maybe you get your books for cheaper.
2: I'm sorry, I had to put my headphones on.
1: Oh, that's okay. Well, I wasn't forcing you into it. I was just kind of thinking, all right, go ahead.
2: Well, I teach film, but I also coach tennis. And today was the first day of tryouts for high school tennis. Right. And I told the girls, I was like, I used to be the number one player on the tennis team back in 2020. And they all gasped.
1: As if they gasped because you were the number one player?
2: No, because I was
1: because
2: so
1: it was 2020.
2: Old. Because I was so geriatric.
1: How did that make you feel,
2: like,
1: Lexi?
2: I can't believe this girl still has a back and the ability to move. Like,
3: wow.
2: I mean, I don't know. Just kind of. And then I looked at the roster, and like all the freshman girls were born in 2013.
1: Yeah.
2: And it did make me feel kind of old because I graduated high school 6 years ago, so it doesn't feel like that long ago. But I'm like,
1: you think you feel old? Keep talking. I will. Yeah. Right. Right. Yeah. But so you were the number one on the team in tennis back then in 2020?
2: Yeah. From 2016 to 2020, yeah, when I was in high school.
1: Wow. Man, that is pretty good. So you have trophies and all that stuff, winning tournaments?
2: Yeah, I gave them all away, though.
1: You gave your
2: trophies?
1: Yeah, who do you give your trophies to?
2: I don't know, Goodwill.
1: Oh, yeah, that's it's what like I want. Congratulations on your 200 game, Darla. Well, I think I'll buy this. Like, what? That'd be a good gag gift, though. I would
2: it's
1: have
2: like
1: to say.
2: It's like what we were talking about, where we got to give kids all pass grades.
1: Yes.
2: Every
1: right.
2: Kid
1: here's
2: gets
1: your
2: a
1: trophy.
2: Hand-me-down trophy.
1: Yeah, you should just bring your old trophy. Your old trophies in and give them out for awards.
2: That'd be funny.
1: So 2016 to 2020, I don't even know if I want to. I guess I'm asking this only out of curiosity. How did that affect your situation in 2020 with tennis, with everything that was going on?
2: I actually didn't play my senior year because I traveled abroad.
1: Okay,
2: so I was in Spain, and I got back 3 weeks before COVID hit. So my entire senior year was, you know, they didn't have that big of an expectation from me as a student in Spain because I didn't know the language. So they kind of let me coast along in the classes. Mm-hmm. And then I came back, had like 3 weeks of school, and then we went to COVID and none of the teachers knew how to use Google Classroom or Zoom. So all my finals got canceled. And I just remember my number one hobby was just like sitting in the backyard taking in the sun as a senior.
1: I think a lot of that was our hobbies was sitting out in the sun. What else were you going to do? So, on Zoom and stuff, which is a great transition into a story, of course, that I have coming up.
2: Oh, yes.
1: This is when all the Zoom stuff started, right? It was back then.
2: Mm-hmm.
1: And so, boy, there was there's a lot of weird things that happened on Zoom during that time. And so we're coming up in the next hour, of course, we'll talk about something that happened on a Zoom call.
2: I haven't heard about what you're about to speak on.
1: You haven't?
2: I'm excited.
1: You haven't heard that?
2: No, I haven't.
1: Yeah, this is pretty good stuff here. I mean, just some people they don't care. Like, whatever. I don't care. Whatever. No big deal. Well, we'll talk about that coming up there. If anyone else has not heard about this. Lexi, thank you. Appreciate that, Lexi. We're learning about Lexi. It's our segment called Learn About Lexi. I like that segment. Fascinated. All right, Zoom call coming up and old rusty thumbs, Fang Fang. What now? Love, hate, relationships. Laughter's the best medicine. Let's get to it. It's the Pat Wall Show.
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6: From ABC News, I'm Stephanie Officer. Opening arguments in Las Vegas today for a murder trial 30 years in the making. Dwayne Keefe D. Davis is on trial, accused in the 1996 killing of rapper Tupac Shakur. ABC's Kevin Osbeck.
7: Davis listened intently as prosecutors claimed he ordered the hit as an act of revenge. His defense team, though, says the state's case is filled with holes.
8: What they are telling you, they're representing it to be a fact when it really is fiction.
7: Prosecutors said those gunshots were a result of Davis's own orders and that he even admitted it while publishing and promoting Compton Street Legend, a tell-all book. But Davis now says he did not write it and the details in it are fabricated fiction to make money.
6: Weather-wary residents in the Midwest still battling flooding. ABC's Alex Perez.
9: New storms hitting the heartland as the death toll rises. South of Lexington, storms slamming Nicholasville, Kentucky overnight. Raging creeks breaking their banks outside Charleston, West Virginia. First responders using boats to rescue families around Indianapolis. National Guard rescuing dozens more over the weekend.
6: Social media giant Meta in court again Tuesday, facing a lawsuit from nearly 30 state attorneys general. ABC Mike Dubusky.
10: The lawsuit, originally filed in 2023, claims the features on Instagram and Facebook, like infinite scrolling and push notifications, created harmful mental health impacts, especially in children. It says Meta used these powerful and unprecedented technologies to entice, engage, and ultimately ensnare young people. Testimony is expected from Meta executives, including possibly CEO Mark Zuckerberg and Instagram head Adam Mosseri.
6: The DOJ's internal watchdog announcing a review of a controversial tactic where federal law enforcement let fentanyl hit the streets to build bigger cases against drug traffickers. The DEA may have learned of fentanyl deliveries prior, but stood down to avoid jeopardizing larger prosecutions. You're listening to ABC News.
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11: I'm Joe Michaels with your top local stories on KFBK News Radio. State health officials say Californians who missed their COVID-19 shot last fall should get vaccinated now rather than waiting for a new version later this year. COVID-19 cases are on the increase right now, but are expected to drop by winter. State data shows that for the second year in a row, COVID-19 infections are peaking higher in the summer than in the winter. Cases started rising in June this year and have continued to climb. Hospitalizations are also increasing, but overall numbers are still low. An extremely invasive pest has again been found in the capital region. KFBK's Dina Kodiak has the story.
12: Authorities have intercepted a boat covered in invasive golden mussels at a Folsom Lake decontamination site. The boat did not enter the lake. The mussels were first spotted on the underside of the boat during inspection. The boat came from the Delta, and the crew was planning to head to Oregon after visiting Folsom Lake. The California Department of Fish and Wildlife is expected to inspect the boat this week. It'll be decontaminated and quarantined for 30 days before being allowed back in the water. Golden mussels have now reached as far north as West Sacramento. Dina Kodiak, KFBK, Sacramento's News Radio.
11: An Elk Grove family is warning about the dangers of West Nile virus. A 70-year-old family member is in the ICU at Methodist Hospital, where he was admitted last month after getting sick. His family thinks it started when he got bit by a mosquito while playing golf. 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
0: Good evening, 804. Bob Williams from the KFBK Traffic Center. A little work on Highway 50 tonight. Not 650 work, but still work on Highway 50. That's what's important. From Bradshaw Road to Mather Field Road, reduced lanes going on until 5 a.m. Bradshaw Road on-ramp is also closed until 5. CHP out there checking on reports of a fire northbound Camp City Freeway at East Street. It looks like it's started near the on-ramp. That's all we know about it right now. And reports of a crash working northbound 32nd Street at Q Street, just south of Q Street. Two vehicles involved there. Work tonight, one-way controlled traffic already. State Route 12, Jackson Slough Road through the overnight hours. Expect paving work on both I-5 and I-80. We don't know exactly where yet. When we do, you'll know too. Traffic on the 10s every 10 minutes, mornings and afternoons. 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
5: Now, Sacramento weather.
13: Partial clouds before dawn, the overnight low 58 to 62. Later Tuesday, partly sunny, hot, high 97 to 101. Wednesday, partial sunshine, the high 96 to 100. And Thursday's high 93 to 97. I'm AccuWeather's Andy Robb on KFBK, Sacramento's News Radio.
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0: 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It is the Pat Wall Show, KFUK News Radio, 93.1 FM, 1530 AM. Love being here. Love hanging out with you. Thanks for the company. Appreciate that. Hey, by the way, it was a really nice weekend in terms of a lot of people listen to my podcast. You know, you guys always surprise me. This weekend, lots and lots of listeners. I did another one today, in case you don't know. You know, I tell you about it all the time, but I work really hard at my podcast, just hoping you will give it a try. And the more people, like Detroit Chris, when he called in, listens to the podcast. And thank you guys for telling me all about that. Makes a big difference to me. I'm at 495 podcasts, so I did that one today. You can check that out. And that was our little trip to the rough truck races last night and a convertible ride in my Mustang. So I do my podcast like that. Keeping it fresh, keeping it different. Listen, I got some things to get to, including an interesting Zoom call, 916-921-1530, or Rusty Thumbs, 800-834-1530. If you're dealing with Rusty Thumbs, then dial carefully. And if you're wondering what I'm talking about, well, I get it. I understand. Because I, you know, what the heck, what is Rusty Thumbs, right? Lexi, do, never mind. Oh, I see. We had a little issue there. Okay. Well, the phones are fine. So, if you're trying to call in, sorry, we were having a little issue there. 916-921-1530. Toll-free number for you as well, 800-834-1530. Lexi, I don't know. Maybe I'm having a little issue with the darn phones. Well, it looks like Dan is on the line. Let's talk to Dan. All right, let's go to Dan. Dan, how are you this evening, buddy? You there, Dan?
1: Just wanted to say,
0: yeah.
1: Hello.
0: Yep, yeah. Got you now.
1: Okay, I'm doing. Okay. I just wanted to say and show some happiness regarding the people who have been without their homes for a long time in Grizzly Flats because of Title 25. They're able to, you know, two of them just got the keys to their homes that were built up there, and they're in the Calgore fire and. It's just great, you know. It's very encouraging to see the what people can do when they band together because they're doing it. I think without the government's help, both President Trump and Biden didn't send the money for some reason. And some architect and contractor went up there, and they've already, I guess today, just received their keys to their houses there. And but they've been living out of their RVs and trailers and. Just trying to get it rebuilt. I mean, that's a tragedy. You don't have to look any further than Paradise. I mean, what happened up there? And that was a tragedy, man. It was a preventable tragedy because of the fact that when you only have one road going in and out, it's just like almost like a setup. And mm-hmm. So I'm really encouraged to see what people, when they put their minds together to put forth the effort to receive for the greater good, it's amazing what they can accomplish. And I'm just thought I'd mention that.
0: Well, it's good to get some good news. Yeah, we're always keeping those people in mind who have been dealing with those fires. Okay. Absolutely keeping them in mind. Anytime we can get any good news, Dan, that's a good thing. You know, anytime.
1: Yes, it is. I mean, I know I'm living in not in Independence anymore, but I'm living in Nevada, and it's just encouraging to me because I know what it's like to not have a place to go to and being forced to live out of where you're at. And I'm so encouraged. I mean, that shows you what people can do when they put their minds together for one cause, and it's reaping a benefit for those people up there.
0: Yep, it is. And I'm glad to hear that. Like I said, good news for at least some people. Now, if we can get some good news for some other people who are victims of these fires, that would be fantastic. Dan, it's always good to hear from you, man. Glad you got your power on, not sitting there in the dark.
1: Thank you.
0: And all of that.
1: Yes.
0: Thanks, Dan. Thank you, buddy. Appreciate you, man.
1: Great show.
0: All right. 916-921-1530, 800-834-1530. Lexi, we're having some phone issues. I'll leave it at that. So you're going to have to bear with you're going to have to let me know what's going on here. I don't know what the heck we're dealing with here, but we are, and that's the way it is. I talked about this Zoom call. You know, back in 2020, way back when Lexi graduated college, way back in 2020, you know, we all started having to use Zoom calls, right? Zoom calls. And I think that Zoom calls really, I don't know, they started this trend of a much less professional broadcast, in my opinion. You know, there was a lot of effects and fallout from 2020 that kind of changed things, and this is one of them. Because if we recall, back in 2020, you would see someone on TV, and there they would be in their house, and they would be in maybe in their kitchen, or maybe for a nice background. They might be outside somewhere with a nice background. But we started interviewing everyone from their home. And it has continued to be like that. We're interviewing people from their homes. And I cannot tell you how many times, not even just, it has now seeped into things like YouTube. I cannot tell you how many times something will bait me on YouTube, and I'm like, okay, what is this? And I start to watch, and it's someone giving us their 2 cents on whatever issue. But in the background, you know, it's their bed. You know, I don't want to see your bed. I don't need to see your bed during the broadcast. And more than that, I don't need to see your unkept bed. I've seen this. People with clothes over their bed, or the room is messy. I mean, the professionalism has just gone out the window in many cases. You just never know. We do see some people who do take the time to make a nice little backdrop. But it's something I'm afraid that's going to be sticking with us. I don't really mind it. Matter of fact, I'll probably be doing some of that myself in terms of my my channel I'm about to create. But, you know, it will be it'll be professional. Can I just say that? At least to my understanding, perhaps, of what professional is. It's not going to be, gee, look at the messy house in the background, which is so distracting. So you have the shift from remote work, you know, the virtual meetings, and it gave rise to this entirely new category of public humiliation in some cases. I'm talking about people revealing screen shares to, sometimes from the bathroom, as we're about to hear. You know, the forgotten mute button. You know, you leave the camera active, it's still on at the wrong time. You have multiple professionals that have accidentally left their video feeds running, while carrying their laptops or their phones into the bathroom. What are you thinking? Come on now. Broadcasting deeply private moments to the entire office or the classroom. That is humility that's tough to get past. Just think about Jeffrey Toobin. This guy should be isolated on an island somewhere. Remember that guy? That guy, I would never go into society again if I were Jeffrey Toobin from CNN. If you remember that case. Sheesh. Yeah, the pantless professional. You know, some of the early remote work participants standing. Oh, God. I remember, like, you stand up to, you know, you're filing, you grab a file. Oh, yeah, hold on, JR. Let me grab the file real quick. All right, JB, come back. Ah! You got your Fruit of the Looms.

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0: right, baby. How you doing, man? How you doing? It's the Pat Walsh Show. It's Belinda Carlisle's birthday. It was Belinda Carlisle from the Go-Go's. Belinda, born in the state in 1958. Happy birthday to you if you're celebrating a birthday. Thanks for spending a little time with us. 916-921-1530. 800-834-1530. So this is no one in California that did this, by the way. But it's still just, I can't resist the story. This is the Dunedin city councilor. So she's a city councilor. Joe Gaylor. Who went viral globally after joining a live stream Dunedin City Council meeting from her bathroom. We were just talking about Zoom meetings. You know, if you're on a Zoom meeting, why the bathroom? What compels you? What makes you think, you know, I've got a Zoom meeting. I'm a city councilman. In this case, I don't care what your job is, if you're going on Zoom. But if you're a city councilor, and you thought this through, let's see, I've got 10 minutes to a Zoom meeting. Let me go ahead and head to the bathroom. Okay. So this goes viral. She was drying her laundry. And her laundry, her drying laundry, you know, panties and such, girdles and such, what do I know? Brassieres, et cetera, was visible in the background. And a mysterious figure appeared behind a frosted glass shower door. Ah! Sparking widespread amusement and online discussion and some talk show chatter as well. Councillor Joe Gaylor dials into the virtual council meeting. Yeah, she's got the drying racks, undergarments, fully in frame. The mayor gives a warning. The mayor, Sophie Barker, interrupted to gently tell Gaylor that everyone, you know, they could see her washing. I'll just tell you what, I'll play this for you. This is the city council meeting.
1: Councillor Gaylor. Thank you. Can you hear me? Can you hear me?
2: Yeah, you might want to.
0: You can even hear him laugh. Like, there's a little space in there and then a laugh.
1: Thank you. Can you hear me? Can you hear me?
2: Yeah, you might want to move your camera.
1: Why? Where is it?
2: Because I can see you washing.
1: Oh, okay.
2: I'm just suggesting. But anyway, please.
1: Can you see me?
2: Yes, sir.
0: I mean, just so nonchalant about it, you know? Yeah, whatever. Just so. What now? Like, just unfazed.
1: Oh, okay.
0: God, man. Oh, okay.
2: I'm just suggesting. But anyway, please.
1: Can you see me?
2: Yes, we can.
0: Yeah, we can see you. There's a mysterious shadow in the shower door. We can see. Yeah, we see you.
1: Oh, that's great. Okay, you can see my washing. You can see me. It's no problem.
0: It's no problem. You see my washing. You can see me. My mysterious figure in the shower door, but it's no problem, really. I mean, if you think about it.
1: Oh, that's great. Okay, you can see my washing, you can see me, it's no problem. Okay, right.
0: Right.
1: So, I'm actually quite concerned about...
0: About what? What are you concerned about? I mean, like, tell us, please. While we look at your undergarments and the mysterious man in the shower. Well, I'm not saying it's a man. Mysterious image person in the shower. No, she don't care. Nah. chest and people could still see her. Sure, whatever. Yeah, we don't care. Let's keep talking. I mean, first of all, what? All right, besides the fact she's in a bathroom with her undergarments, how difficult is it to move the camera? If you watch the video, she actually, for a second, moves the camera till there is no undergarments behind her. And then decides, yeah, let me go ahead and move that back. I liked it better when you could see my drawers. God. Anyhow, so this clip spread rapidly across platforms like TikTok. You know, all the standard platforms. Creating commentary on working from home etiquette. That cannot be in the manual. You know, does it even have to say that in like some kind of a pamphlet for the Zoom call or how to do a proper Zoom call? Do you need that chapter? I don't know. On the etiquette of a Zoom call, why she chose not to, you know, use a standard virtual background or sit at her kitchen table or maybe at her office. She's a, you know, she's a council person. I'd imagine she has some kind of a desk. Who knows? I don't know. Been a lot of crazy, embarrassing things. You know? The rant heard around the office, thinking they were safely on mute. Participants one time, you know, and maybe this happened more than once, vented loudly about their boss, complaining that a meeting was a waste of time. Or shouting at others during, you know, during the meeting. You had one guy, one participant, forgetting to click mute before letting out an audible room-shaking cough and flatulence during a quiet meeting. More to come.
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4: ABC News, I'm Stephanie Officer. Opening arguments in a Las Vegas courtroom today for a murder trial 30 years in the making. The trial of Dwayne TVD Davis, accused in the 1996 killing of rapper Tupac Shakur, got underway. Fans, including Din Malone, stood outside the courthouse. He does not believe Davis is innocent.
5: The person being accused of everything, you know, he didn't just pull the gun out of his pocket. He got it from somebody, so everybody involved in it, I would like to see all of them go to jail.
4: 63-year-old Davis is charged with a single count of murder in the drive-by shooting that killed Shakur, who was 25 years old when he died in September 96. Davis has pleaded not guilty but detailed his involvement in a tell-all book. Now he claims he made it all up for sales. In a new interview, former First Lady Dr. Jill Biden says she prays to her late son Beau about former President Biden's aggressive prostate cancer. Beau died in 2015 from brain cancer in a June interview with NBC. She said the former president's cancer has metastasized to his bones. This is ABC News.
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6: I'm Joe Michaels with your top local stories on KFBK News Radio. California is keeping its childhood vaccination rules in place in spite of a new push from the Trump administration to scale back federal vaccine recommendations. President Trump's executive order calling for fewer routinely recommended childhood vaccines and directing greater scrutiny towards states like California, which don't allow religious or personal belief exemptions for school vaccinations. State health officials say nothing in the Golden State is changing. A law passed last year gives California greater control over vaccine recommendations and insurance coverage, while the state continues requiring school children be vaccinated against diseases including measles, polio, and chickenpox. Congressional candidates Doris Matsui and Mai Vang have agreed to a debate next week in the hotly contested race to represent District 7. KFBK's Delaney Joyce has details.
7: Representative Matsui and Councilmember Vang will participate in a debate-style forum next Thursday at the Coloma Center Auditorium. The candidates will pose questions to each other, and the public can also submit questions. The August 27th forum will be moderated by the League of Women Voters. The evening event will be filmed and live-streamed by Access Sacramento. Sacramento. Several watch parties are also planned. Locations and more information about the forum are available online. Delaney Joyce, KFBK, Sacramento's News Radio.
6: A number of U.S. states are suing Meta in the biggest social media trial yet. The proceedings get underway in California tomorrow, as we hear from ABC's Jim Ryan.
8: With a jury now seated, a trial in California accusing Meta of getting kids hooked on platforms like Instagram and Facebook is set to start Tuesday. Several states are involved. Financial damages against Meta could hit $1.4 trillion.
6: Meta has already lost two similar types of lawsuits this year in Los Angeles and New Mexico. Get news alerts at any time. 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
9: Good evening, 834. Bob Williams from the KFBK Traffic Center with a traffic hazard report at southbound Cap City Freeway, 8th Street on-ramp. Disabled vehicle in number one lane. CHP's there to keep things from getting crazy. 80 westbound, just east of Douglas Boulevard, Roseville area. Traffic hazard there with someone out walking across the freeway. Grass Valley Highway, a.k.a. State Route 49, southbound just north of Kramer Road, Placer County. The reports there of a right turn lane vehicle broke down in that, and CHP is on the scene to help out. Out on our freeways tonight, we've got work on I-80, as we promised right now. Reduced lanes from the Solano County line to Highway 113. Pavement work goes on through 4 a.m. This is on the westbound side. Traffic on the 10s every 10 minutes, mornings and afternoons. Bob Williams, KFBK News Radio, 93.1 FM, 1530 a.m.
3: Now, Sacramento weather.
10: Partial clouds through the overnight hours, low 58 to 62. Hot for Tuesday, partial sunshine, high 97 to 101. Wednesday, partly sunny, high 96 to 100. Thursday's high 93 to 97. I'm AccuWeather's Andy Robb on KFBK, Sacramento's News Radio.
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0: Welcome back. It is the Pat Walsh Show. Hope you're doing well on a Monday. KFPK News Radio. Lexi is our technical producer, taking your phone calls tonight. Continuing with our birthday board from, of course, Boston. Sib Hashane, the drummer. Sib, born on this date, 1949. Please check out, very proud of the fact that I've got my 495th Pat's Peeps podcast. So easy to find. You just say into your Alexa or Siri or your phone or just go to patspeeps.com. You can find it that way as well. All right. Thank you for listening. Some other things going on. Old Rusty Thumbs.
1: God.
0: How the FBI tried to recruit Fang Fang. The FBI tried to recruit Fang Fang in Las Vegas. By the way, when I say the FBI, you know, to this day it still reminds me of the FBI in Color, starring Ephraim Zimbalist Jr. Remember that? That was like one of the first TV shows in color I remember seeing on the big Curtis Mathis. The Curtis Mathis may have been black and white. As soon as we got a colored TV, though, this one in Wild Wild West, Mutual of Omaha's Wild Kingdom. But remember the FBI? Anyhow, so the FBI, in May of 2013, an undercover FBI employee sat down in Las Vegas with a Chinese student who had already built an unusual network stretching from the Chinese government circles into the political establishment of right here in Northern California. How lucky are we? To Christine Fang, the encounter appeared to, well, offer a business relationship. To the FBI, however, she was Rusty Thumbs. Which, by the way, is a great name for a code name. Code name Rusty Thumbs. Pretty good. Pretty good. A woman who was, well, cagey about parts of her educational background. All Rusty Thumbs. A woman who, within several meetings, would claim personal connections to people that she described as the PRC equivalent of royalty, including someone related to Mao Zedong. Well, this was not, in police language, a fishing trip, just a mere fishing trip. No. An underlying FBI investigation had already identified Fang Fang, as having suspected ties to China's Ministry of State Security, while both of her parents were classified internally as known MSS intelligence officers. And at the same time, Fang was cultivating American politicians, claiming access to influential figures inside the Chinese government. But what followed revealed in a classified FBI counterintelligence file was unusually ambitious in terms of recruitment operations. Rather than confronting Fang Fang over what investigators suspected, undercover agents constructed a commercially cover around her. They studied her access, her psychology, met her repeatedly over meals, listened as she was discussing American politicians. Listened as Fang Fang was discussing things like Chinese government contracts. and her ambitions and her vulnerabilities. Because the FBI, they wanted to determine whether their interest in, was in money, status, employment, immigration, security. That could help draw her into the American intelligence fold, right? Yes. The FBI believe the very connections that made Fang a counterintelligence concern might make her a valuable resource. Given their apparent connection with MSS personnel, I should say, the PRC government, one operational assessment said, coupled with her continuing contacts with the American and local officials, Fang may be able to report on MSS influence campaigns directed at the U.S. government. And then you have an undercover employee representing himself through a fictitious company that needed just exactly what Fang or Rusty Thumbs seemed to offer, which is contacts in China, which is knowledge of Chinese business and political environment, which is connections to municipal governments around the San Francisco Bay Area. The FBI was also trying to understand the woman herself under the heading Motivations. An FBI assessment offered a stark judgment. Fang appeared to be driven by money and power. By the way, you know, they had other potential nicknames for Fang other than Rusty Thumbs. There was the Manchurian Flounder. That one didn't work out. Mission Impossible-ish. The Honey Trap Hotline didn't work out either. People were getting the wrong line when they were calling that one. Espionage for Dummies.
1: The FBI.
0: That's right. In Color. what else do they have? Other failed nicknames for her. Let's see. Oh, yeah. The Mata Hardly. More to come straight ahead. The Pat Walsh Show.
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12: What's happening, fellow sports fans? It's Andy West. Let's look back on this day in sports history, August 18th.
8: We'll start with a weird baseball tale in 1965. Hank Aaron hit a monster home run that would have been his 28th of the season, but was called out because his left foot was entirely out of the batter's box when he hit it. Bob Uecker, who became a famous play-by-play announcer, was the catcher for the Cardinals and the one that brought it to the umpire's attention. The Braves would win the game 5-3 on another home run in the ninth inning by Don Dillard. Jumping way ahead, today in 2009, 6 months after he tearfully announced his retirement for the second time, and 3 weeks after affirming he would never return to football, Brett Favre signs a 2-year, $25 million deal with the Minnesota Vikings. And today in 2016, Jamaica's Usain Bolt completes an unprecedented third consecutive sweep of the 100 and 200 meter sprints, elevating his status as the most decorated male sprinter in Olympic history.
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0: on Fang Fang. It's a woman of many nicknames. She's a Chinese spy in Northern California. That's right, my friends. They had other failed nicknames that didn't fit her. Like, well, there was Iron Crotch. That didn't seem to... You make me hot, make me sigh. That didn't seem to pass the muster for some reason. There was another one they tried out. What was it? Thunder Thighs. That didn't... They just stuck with Fang Fang. Fang Fang. Oh, my goodness. Thanks for tuning in tonight. It is the Pat Wall Show, KPK News Radio. I was just talking with Lexi off air, and I was just trying to figure out, you know, what would be a good song to go with, espionage or Fang Fang chat. What would be good to come back with? And she said, Steve Miller, Abracadabra. And you know what I've just learned about Lexi, and I really like this about Lexi, is that she has a list compiled of songs. Now, what are these, Lexi? These are songs that in case, what are these, emergency bumper songs, in case I need a bumper song, and these are songs that you feel that I would like. Do I have that right?
1: Yeah, I listen to a lot of different genres, and I have my own playlist. It's called When Pat Needs a Song.
0: When Pat Needs a Song.
1: Yeah, and I just put songs that I think that you would like, or that have like a really good like guitar riff intro. That would be a good bumper song, yeah.
0: Okay, so we've worked together for a few months now, Lexi, and it's been a great time working with you. So you think that you have sort of identified the kind of sound that I'm looking for bumper songs? Is that what you're saying?
1: Yeah. A little bit. Mm-hmm.
0: Yeah?
1: Yeah.
0: I love that you're doing that, first of all.
1: So.
0: Let me just start by saying that I love that you're doing that. I think this is a sign of a very good producer, is that you're thinking along these lines. So Abracadabra was on that list.
1: Yeah, but it was really funny because this was the first time I suggested something from the list, and Pat goes, "Oh, I hate that song."
0: I'm so sorry. No, I didn't know at the time. Because here's the thing. I love Steve Miller, but that's probably my least favorite song. But then but as you said, I'm like, well, so what, Pat? Hey, so what? It ain't about me. It's about what do other people like. And that was a hit song. You know, everyone loved that song. So that's cool. It doesn't have to be something I like. I am curious. I don't know how big your list is that you've compiled, but I'm curious.
1: Like 20 songs.
0: You got 20?
1: Yeah.
0: Do you want to play a couple of them for me here? Because I'm curious. Because you've refined this list to songs that you feel would be songs that I would like to hear as bumper songs. Now, are these songs that I've played before, Lexi, or are these songs that you feel should be added to the rotation?
1: No, you haven't played these before. They're new ones that I think could be added to the rotate.
0: Okay, and that could be added to the bumper rotation here on the Pat Wall Show. You want to give us a couple, and don't tell me ahead of time. Or maybe you can. Do it however you want to. Play it, tell me, whatever you want. And then we'll see if that's, you know, something that I dig. Is that fair?
1: Yeah. I'll play the next bumper. Oh, wait.
0: All right, here we go.
1: Oh, here we go.
0: Yeah, here we go. So this is on your list. Let's see where I'm at. I have no idea what she's about to play. Here we go.
1: Oh, no, I'm trying to. I need more time. You got to kill time for me.
0: Oh, I got to kill time. All right. I'm killing time by giving the phone number. See, this is how you give the phone numbers out. You know, you promote your podcast. But, 916-921-1530. 916-921-1530. We have a toll-free number for you as well, which is 1-800-834-1530. So what we're about to hear is one of the songs compiled. We'll time this out just right, I think, Lexi, because we can go out to break with this, and we're going to find out how this sounds. Compiled by Lexi, who's given this apparently extensive thought. What would Pat like if Pat, for some reason, was just like, you know, I just can't think of a bumper right now. And it happens at times. I'm like, yeah, what fits the groove? What fits the feel of the show at this moment? And so, did I buy enough time for you, Lexi?
1: Yeah, I got it.
0: Okay, all right, because I'll keep talking. So, all right, here we go. This would be on Lexi's emergency playlist for the Pat Walsh Show. Here we go.

0: can tolerate is this song. This is so good. Because this record had disco. Yeah, it had disco, it had punk, it had rock, it had new wave, it had all kind, it had country.
1: I love that. So far I have the one Steve Miller song that you don't like and the one disco song that you can tolerate. Right. I'm so happy.
0: So that's it. We're one for one because I don't tolerate disco well.
1: Yeah.
0: So you picked the right disco song.
1: That's good. Good to know.
0: All right. Turn it

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14: From ABC News, I'm Stephanie Officer. Shock and sadness following the sudden death of actress Hayden Panettiere. The 36-year-old star, best known for her roles in Remember the Titans, Heroes in Nashville, was found Sunday. ABC Stephanie Ramos.
15: Cardiac arrest.
16: Police in Greenville, South Carolina, responding to a 911 call from an acquaintance on Sunday. First responders found the actress in cardiac arrest, but were unable to revive her. An autopsy found no signs of trauma, and police say there were no signs of foul play or suspicious circumstances, but an investigation into the cause and manner of death is still ongoing.
14: Panettiere is survived by her 11-year-old daughter, Kaya. The actress would have turned 37 this Friday. A Massachusetts mother is trying to convince a jury she suffered from postpartum psychosis and was over-medicated when she allegedly killed her three children in 2023. ABC's Aaron Katursky.
17: Anguish testimony from the mother of Lindsay Clancy, the Massachusetts woman on trial for killing her three children in a case that has ignited a national conversation about postpartum mental health.
18: She said that she couldn't remember anything. The medication was pretty much just destroying her mind. And it wasn't her.
17: She Clancy's said, mother was among me. The first witnesses for the defense.
18: And enjoy my kids again.
17: Prosecutors rested their case after more than 70 witnesses who gave sometimes gut-wrenching testimony that left Clancy, a former labor and delivery nurse, in tears.
14: Clancy had jumped from a second-story bedroom window, paralyzing herself from the waist down. Her husband found her outside when he returned from an errand, later finding the children deceased in the basement.
19: I'm a sucker for you.
14: Yeah, you are. The Jonas Brothers will play three sold-out shows later this week at New York City's Madison Square Garden. Then they're taking that show on the road. The trio announcing they are embarking on a 45-city run called the Burning Up Tour all over again. Stops include Rosemont, Kansas City, and Sioux Falls. 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
18: While a California congressman is under investigation for possible ethics violations, his challenger is seizing the opportunity. Jason Campadonia explains.
7: Congressman Jimmy Gomez from Los Angeles is facing allegations of an inappropriate relationship with a staffer. His challenger, Democratic Socialist Angela Gonzalez-Torres.
1: We need to get creeps out of office.
7: Gomez is facing an ethics violation and says his relationship was consensual and he did nothing wrong. Gonzalez Torres says lawmakers need to do better.
15: We need representatives who will actually focus on fighting for policies like Medicare for All, not people like Representative Jimmy Gomez.
20: California keeping its childhood vaccination rules in place despite a new push from the Trump administration to scale back vaccine recommendations. In Southern California, Edison says public safety power shutoffs could happen to more people, occur more often, and last longer this year. That's the latest. I'm Mark Mayfield.
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21: Good evening, 903. Bob Williams from the KFBK Traffic Center with a crash working right now in Nevada County. It's going to be Highway 20 just west of Excelsior Point Road. A jackknife big rig has gone off the roadway and into the trees, and some of it may still be on the roadway, too. CHP is headed that way, but it's a long way from a lot of things. Fire reported right now, southbound Cap City Freeway, just north of Marconi. It's a vegetation fire. They say it is a large fire. We're not seeing any slowdowns yet. Work tonight on I-80, as they promised us, paving work, and that's going to be from Davis all the way into West Sacramento. Also some ramp closure along the way at Enterprise and West Capitol. The on-ramp is closed there for pavement striping. That goes on through 5 o'clock. We've got the sweeper trucks working tonight, north and southbound Cap City Freeway between 80 and 50, and reduced lanes if you're traveling eastbound on Highway 50, starting at Bradshaw Road to Mayhew. Traffic on the 10s every 10 minutes, mornings and afternoons. 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
13: Now, Sacramento weather.
22: Partial clouds before dawn, the overnight low 58 to 62. Later Tuesday, partly sunny, hot, high 97 to 101. Wednesday, partial sunshine, the high 96 to 100. And Thursday's high 93 to 97. I'm AccuWeather's Andy Robb on KFBK, Sacramento's News Radio.
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Thanks for being a part of it, KPK News Radio. 93.1 FM, 1530 AM. 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So we'll keep that going. And your phone number is 916-921-1530, 800-834-1530 is your toll-free number, 800-834-1530. This weekend, by the way, just on a little sports note, it was the NFL preseason games. Catch any of those? You watch any of that? Anyone care about that? Maybe not so much about wins and losses, but nice to see the season is back and people interested in catching some of the preseason stuff. Again, week one for most of these teams, for all these teams. Have all the teams played? I guess they've all played. Have the 49ers played? I don't know if the 49ers played. They must have played. No, each team's got three games. Each team has three games. Boy, Kyle Shanahan, you got to feel bad for him. That guy, you know, the team's already banged up, and now Kyle Shanahan, their coach, is banged up as well after getting into a car accident here last month. So wishing him good luck as he goes. Well, not too much good luck. Good luck with his health, though. As he goes into the season, I do wish him good luck. I mean, that's brutal, man. He got banged up really bad. You know, and again, these games, they don't matter. You know, they don't matter. But, heck, you had the Bears and the Browns. A lot of interesting storylines coming into the season. The Bills and the Panthers. Bills beat the Panthers. Again, it's not even about who wins and who loses in preseason. Ravens play the Eagles and beat them. Steelers, you know, I say beat them just to give you reference. 28-9. You're talking about all the rookies and stuff that are playing. And some names that people are very curious about. That's why people tune into this. Vikings, in that case right there, you know, they've got an interesting quarterback situation they're looking at. So all these teams, you know, they played the Giants, beat them. They've got an interesting quarterback situation. The Rams beat the Chiefs. Two teams with interesting quarterback situations. You know, Pat Mahomes was injured last year. You got on the other side, the MVP from the league, and a couple of guys fighting for the second spot there. Ty Simpson, you know, was a early pick in the draft, number 13, surprised a lot of people. Did really well. Played really well. Jacksonville played New Orleans. Beat them 24-20, and the Cowboys victorious over the defending champion Seahawks in their first, preseason game of the year. But again, it doesn't matter the scores. It's just kind of fun to see, you know, the new guys getting a little playing time, guys you've been hearing about all offseason. Are they going to play well? Are they going to be, you know, how the Titans beat the 49ers 19-13. So there you go. So you just get to see a lot of the guys who are probably not going to be making the teams and a lot of guys who you know, are very interesting. You always see a guy in the preseason, like, oh, this guy's pretty good, man. I hope they keep him. And the next thing you know, he's gone and playing on a different team. Or perhaps your team will pick him up. So, yeah, that's going on. We're that time of the year now. I saw this story, and this is out of, there's a couple of different places I saw this. This is the National Library of Medicine. I saw this headline. I thought, well, that is great news. I shouldn't say it was a headline. It was something that people are, you know, sort of spreading on social media. And really, when you look at it, it's not entirely true. So, you know, you can't obviously, you know, believe everything you're reading on social media or anywhere else for that matter. But it does catch your attention when, well, something will tell you spending just 2 minutes a day laughing. And in this case, what we're hearing is that has the same health benefits
as a 20-minute jog. And I thought, there's no way. No. I mean, I know they say laughter is the best medicine. I kind of believe that, actually. I mean, figuratively speaking, I can't say literally, but almost literally in terms of your soul and your spirit, at least. But laughter is a medicine. There's this whole thing going around that spending 2 minutes a day laughing is as good as that 20-minute jog. And I thought, you know what? That is wonderful. I love to laugh. I laugh all the time. It turns out to be somewhat true. Laughter, according to the Mayo Clinic, for instance, laughter can provide us with many health benefits. Spending 1 to 2 minutes a day laughing, an effective way to expand our energy, improve our overall health. Is it going to be as good for you as a 20-minute jog? The answer is no. Physically, no. That is a myth. We would like to think that it's true. Honestly, like, I don't even know where you get the laughs. You know, to get 2 minutes of laughs in a day. Like, who would you turn to? What makes you laugh? I'll ask you that question. Like, what makes you laugh? Is there something that can make you laugh for a couple of minutes a day? 916-921-1530, 800-834-1530. If so, you found something. Because that means you're finding something that is, and it's good for you. Studies show that the act of laughing, it lowers your blood pressure. It releases endorphins, which, of course, are natural painkillers. Laughing increases oxygen levels in the bloodstream. And, of course, that helps us to breathe with ease. It also relieves tension, anxiety. Reduces anxiety, turns, which in turn reduces stress to our immune system. What makes you laugh? There are certain things that make me laugh, and I'll go to them quite often. But I find ways every day to laugh. Some people don't. I mean, some people are very serious. They're not laughers. For others, it's pretty common. For others, not so much. I know a few of those people, to be honest. But most people I know have a great sense of humor. By the way, laughter is also said to help with anti-aging. Now, how awesome is that? Talk about two birds, one stone. I mean, most people like to laugh. And if you're going to get anti-aging benefits, pretty good stuff. Considering the cost of anti-aging skin creams, right? I think that's the better way to go. Is if you get genuine laughter sometimes. It's hard to find. I can even sit and look at some stand-up comedians and never laugh. I don't know why. Whereas I can look at something else and I'll be sitting there and laughing. And if I find that, it's like a little gold vein. Like, oh, I'm going to go back to that. You know, there's certain things. David Letterman's album collection makes me laugh. Jay Leno's, headlines made me laugh. I'd sit there and watch 20 minutes of it. I'll watch every episode, 99-cent store finds on Tonight Show with Jay Leno. I get a great laugh out of that. And I feel, it feels good. Not just the act of laughing, but it feels like it's healthy. I always felt like there was something to it. And if you're getting anti-aging benefits and other things out of it, it's pretty good, right? They even say that with laughter burns calories. Now, not much. I mean, the honest truth is, if you're looking at it for calories and things, your caloric burn from laughter, negligible. 1 to 5 calories. 20-minute jog, 150 to 250 plus calories is what you're going to burn. What about cardiovascular impact?
2 minutes of laughter temporarily expands the blood vessels. It improves the short-term circulation. So it's a good thing, right? 20-minute jog strengthens heart muscles long-term, expands aerobic capacity. If you're looking at muscle engagement, 2 minutes of laughter, yep, flexes your abdomen, your abs, your facial muscles, your diaphragm. 20 minutes jog, yep, engages full body major muscle groups, building core and adding strength. In terms of stress reduction, immediately laughter will drop your cortisol, and it releases feel-good endorphins. Who doesn't want that? 20-minute jog reduces stress hormones while physically conditioning the body's nervous system. So, two different things. Not going to be as good as a 20-minute jog, but it's going to be good.

Grooving on a Monday night together. I like that, Lexi. Keep it going. KPK News Radio. 93.1 FM, 1530 AM. Awesome. It's another one from Lexi's list, on the Lexi list. I like this. Very nice. How are you guys tonight? What makes you laugh? Apparently it reduces your stress. Don't count on it as a workout, okay? I'm just saying. I was trying to

0: create the difference. You'll see this online. It's just going, it's making its rounds on social media. Don't buy into it. But laugh, because it is good for you. It may not be as good for you as, like I said, for the physical stuff, although it is good for you. But for the soul, you cannot beat it. And honestly, when I tell you who has a great laugh, it's this lady right here, Anita, who has been listening to my show for so long. And Anita, I'm not even kidding you. You have one of the best laughs. How are you, Anita?
1: Hi, Patrick. Hey, I'm out here in Roseville, you know, right across the border from Sacramento.
0: Oh, yes.
1: Anyway.
0: Yes.
1: Yes, yes.
0: They'll be building a wall soon, Anita.
1: Well, hey, you know, I have an observation to make. When was the last time you heard a Democrat laugh?
0: Yeah. Well, I don't want to insult anyone out there. I'll just say, I don't know. I don't know. Maybe I didn't ask the person. I don't know. But I know what you're saying, Anita.
1: Maybe they just aren't eating enough fiber.
0: Yeah, I find that most people will be kind of in a great mood and jolly and fun, and then you get into politics, things can kind of change at that point.
1: I know. Nobody has a sense of humor anymore. But, you know, there used to be some really fun records. Remember Stan Freberg or something?
0: Of course.
1: And he had this... song, "They're Coming to Take Me Away, Ha Ha Ho Ho."
0: Oh, yes.
1: "The Funny Farm Where Life Is Beautiful." All this. And that used to just crack me up. Because this guy is just going insane and he's laughing his head off. I don't know, there's something funny. But also, Patrick, a sense of humor changes with the person. I tend to have a lot of black humor. Goes back to, you know, life. But, you know, you can't fix it and you can't change it. We'll laugh about it. What the heck?
0: That's right. But,
1: also, a lot of the best comedians have had a terrible childhood. Like, was it Rodney Dangerfield that grew up in a house of prostitution? His mother was a prostitute. I mean, you read about some of these famous comedians, and they've had a crappy life, but
0: that's
1: they
0: right.
1: learn to laugh. Laugh, it is a form of release. It's a form of releasing tension.
0: I think so. They probably developed that as a kid, you know, to try to overcome that tension. Here you go, Anita.
2: And then the days got worse and worse, and now you see I've gone completely out of my mind. And they're coming to take me away, ha-ha. They're coming to take me away, ho-ho, hee-hee, ha-ha.
0: I do think that it is, for some people, a coping mechanism. I think you're absolutely right. You know, if you're living a childhood that is rough and you want to escape that, some people use music. Some people, you know, they have their various ways of doing it. And I think some people, like you said, people who are great comedians, maybe develop that sense by, you know, to keep themselves sane. You know, to give them that outlet, maybe.
1: Well, and everybody handles stress differently. Some people play baseball. Some people jog. Some people swim. You know,
0: that's right.
1: The important thing is to learn what works for you and do it.
0: Yep, exactly right.
1: Don't have to wait for somebody to call and say, "Have you had your belly laugh today yet?"
0: Right, just do it. You got to seek it out. Go get that belly laugh, Anita. Thank you. I always love your laughter. Thank you so much. 916-921-1530. Bigfoot Dave is in Red Bluff. Hello there, Bigfoot.
3: Hello. I like it when reality has two events that collide that have never happened before. I called you about this back in 2022. And I told you that if the NFL didn't change its formula, that the Super Bowl was going to fall on the same day as Valentine's Day, and that's what's going to happen next year.
0: What? Is it really?
3: Yeah. Sunday the 14th of February.
0: No kidding. It is on Valentine's Day. I did not realize that, Bigfoot.
3: So that means that I guess like Sex Night in America will now be the 13th instead of the 14th this year, because nobody's going to miss that game.
0: Oh my God, that is a really good point. The Super Bowl is on Valentine's Day. I don't remember you telling me that, but I believe you. That was very astute of you, Bigfoot. How did you come up? What were you looking at the calendar, looking ahead, going, yeah, this is going to happen on Valentine's Day? Or did you just, I don't even know how you came up with that little calculation.
3: Well, basically, I do things like that in my spare time. I'll be sitting on the couch petting the dog, and my mind will wonder about things. And I was just sitting there back in 2022 thinking about, you know, what day will the Super Bowl be on each year, you know, because there's a formula, and it's like, oh, my God, in 2027, it's going to be on Valentine's Day. So the 13th is the big day, men.
0: Wow, no kidding. Make your plans early for the 13th. That's pretty good, Bigfoot. I got to tell you, man.
3: Also, I believe, aren't the 49ers and Rams playing their first game of the year, the season, in Australia?
0: They are. I can't believe it. All the way to Australia to play football. Bigfoot, thank you. That's true. Rams have 7 primetime games. Most ever.
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5: ABC News, I'm Stephanie Officer. The sudden death of actress Hayden Panettiere has shaken her fans to the core, many remembering her as an inspiration. For Mondo Allen, a longtime fan of the 2-time Golden Globe nominee, Panettiere's work will not be forgotten.
6: It really resonated with me, and I think, you know, I would definitely love to say that she really did have a huge impact on me, on knowing my family.
5: Police have said foul play does not appear to be a factor. An initial autopsy and an excerpt of a 911 call showed she was in cardiac arrest, with medics trying to revive her. Indiana now in cleanup mode after days of storms and flooding that left at least 7 people dead. Indianapolis residents finally able to return to their homes Monday. Oliver Riggle emptied a waterlogged belongings from his trailer, realizing little to nothing could be salvaged.
6: I was expecting some damage. I didn't expect to go as high as it did, because, like, I have some TVs that are, you know, good 3 feet above the ground, and they're probably ruined.
5: This is ABC News.
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7: A bill to stop cockfighting in California has gone afoul. Jason Campidonia explains.
8: The bill got stopped in its tracks in committee. The proposal would have limited the number of caged or tethered game fowl roosters a person could keep. The game fowl roosters are said to be bred for their aggression. While cockfighting is illegal in California and under federal law, the state is a hotspot for the exporting of the birds to use as sport across the country. Those against the bill say that it targeted Latinos, as 90% of game fowl breeders are of that heritage.
7: Opening statements in a landmark trial against Meta begin tomorrow. California, Colorado, Kentucky, and New Jersey are seeking $1.4 trillion in damages, alleging the company engineered its sites to foster addictive behavior in teens and children. And Waymo just got approval for its largest California rollout yet, with fully driverless rides in 18 counties. That's the latest. I'm Mark Mayfield.
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9: Good evening, 933. Bob Williams from the KFBK Traffic Center. Working right now to clear a crash. This is going to be southbound 95, just north of Seamus Avenue. And they're still working to clean up a crash that happened almost half an hour ago. We had lanes blocked. We have some slow and sluggish traffic approaching Fruit Ridge Seamus now, starting back at Sutterville Road. So expect a little bit of a delay if you're traveling towards Elk Grove. Also looking to slow down on westbound I-80 at Highway 50. We've got the connector ramp there, the flyover being striped, so you can expect to see some lane reductions there through the overnight hours. We're dealing, too, with reduced lanes due to sweeper trucks on north and southbound Camp City Freeway between 80 and 50. Eastbound 50 reduced lanes from Bradshaw Road to Mather Field Road until 5 a.m. Defective traffic signals popping up in the intersection of Elk Grove Florin Road at Gerber Road. No details on what they're doing or not doing. Southbound 65, this is the 80 eastbound connector, a traffic hazard there with a load of gravel that's been dumped there in the transition ramp. It's covering the entire roadway, and that makes a little bit tricky. on the traction, especially if you're riding a motorcycle. Traffic on the 10s every 10 minutes, mornings and afternoons. 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
4: Now, Sacramento weather.
10: Partial clouds through the overnight hours, low 58 to 62. Hot for Tuesday, partial sunshine, high 97 to 101. Wednesday, partly sunny, high 96 to 100. Thursday's high 93 to 97. I'm AccuWeather's Andy Robb on KFBK, Sacramento's News Radio.
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0: We have George Norrie coming up next. KPK News Radio. And don't forget, I also have a podcast that I invite you to listen to. Thank you so much. It's the Pat's Peeps Podcast. 495, I released that today. Birthday board tonight, Gary Talley, guitarist for the Box Tops. Born on this day, 1947. Yeah, Bigfoot just informing us. I didn't even think about that, that the Super Bowl is going to be played on Valentine's Day this year. Wow. So, definitely make sure to pay attention to that if you're a fan. I was telling Lexi, I said, I wonder how many women, I mean, they're just guys. I wonder how many women, you know, the guys are, maybe the guy isn't into it as much, into football as much, you know? And he's making big plans for the Super, for Valentine's Day. But maybe the gal's like, oh, no. I'm going to watch the Super Bowl. You know? So, yeah, that's that. I never even really thought about that, Bigfoot. So, thank you. 916-921-1530. And Bigfoot is right. It's kind of weird, you know, that the 49ers and the Rams are going to be playing in Australia to start the season. That's a long flight, isn't it, to go play football? I mean, that's a long flight. You better win that game because, man, that flight home could be miserable. You know, I've obviously, if you've been listening to my show for any length of time, you know that I've traveled the world last few years. And there are times where, man, you get to your destination, and you're wiped out, man. So for these guys to be flying to Australia, New Zealand being, I believe, the only other place further to travel from California would be New Zealand, and then go play a football game. It's hard to believe. But yeah, the Rams are going to play the 49ers the first week of the season. And that's going to be Friday, September 11th, of all dates. Thursday, September 10th, I guess, depends on where you are. It's the first ever regular season game in Australia, and it's going to be played at the Melbourne Cricket Grounds. Exciting, yeah, to expand the game, but at the same time, and then here's the other thing. Is there's going to be a football game on Christmas night. My team's playing on Christmas night. My team has never played on Thanksgiving that I'm aware of. Every other team except played on Thanksgiving. But, Christmas night, I just think that is, that's rough. Because, I don't know, Christmas is so special. To me, we should be focused on Christmas, focused on family, focused on what the day Christmas is and what that represents. I mean, as big as a fan as I am, and yeah, it's my team, and yes, I'll watch it because that's when they're playing the darn game, and you only get 17 of them. But I don't really like the idea, to be honest with you, of playing a football game on Christmas Day. You know what? They have three of them now on Thanksgiving. And I think that takes away from the Thanksgiving holiday. It used to be like you'd have the Detroit Lions and play someone, then the Cowboys. Then, you know, they became a part of it. And then now they've stacked a third game on that. I don't know. Not a real big fan of those games taking over what are supposed to be really family-oriented holidays, times when you're supposed to be together, spending time together, talking, and all of that. But that's all right. 916-921-1530, 800-834-1530. We were talking about laughter. You ever laugh so hard your stomach ached? You know what? That's because the physical act of laughing engages the muscles that hold the organs in your abdomen. So it is good for you. Anti-aging, everything I talked about previously. There's even a yoga meditation. It's called Hatha Yoga, which is known as laughter yoga, which uses group breathing exercises to increase mindfulness. You know, this is an interesting stat. Kind of sad in a way. It is said that children laugh 300 to 400 times a day. That's not sad. That is so cool. Kids laugh, according to research, 300 to 400 times a day. While adults, maybe we laugh 17 times in a day. And is it real laughter? Or is it like, you know, courtesy laughs? Someone says a joke and you feel like you have to laugh. Someone says something, you feel like maybe you have to laugh at it when it wasn't even that funny. But a good, genuine, gut-buster laugh. And the study says, you know, we don't have to pay for laughter. That is true. It is free of charge. They say within all of us, we have the ability to laugh. We have a choice on whether or not we choose to laugh. We choose to use that ability. I mean, considering the benefits, according to the Mayo Clinic, it's a good idea to laugh more often. Research from the psychological benefits of laughter. This is from the Department of UC Berkeley giving us this information. Seems to make sense. And it's enjoyable. Let's not forget that. And the benefits from humming. There's also benefits. Look it up. There's actual benefits I've talked about on the show. Humming. Look it up. Here's Vince from Stockton. Vince, how are you tonight?
1: Doing fine. Thank you for taking my call, Sir Pat. And greetings also to Miss Lexi.
0: Thank you.
1: Anyway, I know of two persons, and so do you, with a lovable laugh. And I just wanted to shout out to Miss Anita.
0: Yes.
1: For every time she calls, she might have something to laugh about. But the other person is your friend, Gail. And I recall that Pat's Peeps podcast with your struggles in attempting to move a couch out of the higher floor of the studio, and I'm telling you, Pat, she stole the show from you.
0: She did.
1: She was, and I wish I could remember what number of podcasts that was, because I'd like to play it back.
0: Hey, she did steal the show. She did.
1: Next time you see her, tell her Vince said hi.
0: I will.
1: Please.
0: I will do that.
1: Yeah.
0: She is hilarious. She's been on a few of my podcasts, and I'm always telling her, you know, you are hilarious, and she doesn't even know how funny she can be, and she is.
1: And, Miss Robin also, she's the interrupter. She's a natural comedian.
0: Yeah. Yes. Hi, Robin.
1: She's in L.A., yeah. I think.
0: Oh, is she in L.A.? I didn't know that.
1: Yeah, I messaged her on Facebook and said, well, not messaged her on post. I said, go to see a Dodgers game.
0: Oh, yeah. Yeah, she was driving down to L.A. to watch the Dodgers, I'm sure. Yes. Yes. Yeah, I don't think so.
1: Okay, one more little tidbit, if I may. Just to be quick. I read somewhere that if you can't conjure up genuine laughter, that it's actually better than nothing to force yourself to fake laugh.
0: Really?
1: Do that every day. Even fake laughter is good for you. That's what I read. Now, this might be disproven, but I read that somewhere.
0: Wow.
1: A long time ago.
0: Well, I don't know about that. Maybe it is, you know. I mean, like I said, humming is good for you. So maybe fake laugh, maybe what I would like to call a courtesy laugh. Maybe that is good for you. I have never heard that, but maybe it is. Hey, Vince, thank you, my friend. One thing it isn't good for is radio. I learned that real early on. You don't want a courtesy laugh in radio. It's either funny or it isn't funny. You know? They do these interventional studies, which they can be random, or they placebo-controlled trials. You know, these experimental studies conducted in adults that compared any spontaneous laughter intervention to a controlled setting and reported changes in their cortisol levels. And they're seeing a real good bump in that, which is such a good thing. Here's Phil in El Dorado. Hello, Phil. How are you?
2: Good evening, Pat. Great to talk to you.
0: You too, Phil. Thank you.
2: Hey, remember this from our youth? You'll laugh so hard your side will ache, your heart will go pitter, Pat, watch and Felix the wonderful cat.
0: Yes, I do remember that.
3: The wonderful, wonderful cat. You laugh so much your sides will ache, your heart will go pitter-pat. Watch and Felix, the wonderful cat.
0: Oh, yeah, Felix! Who can't be in a good mood and get some laughter out of Felix?
2: There's your cortisol levels going up.
0: Thanks, Phil. Thank you, Phil. I heard that in a long time. Thanks, buddy. More to come. Pat Walsh Show.
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0: Boy, does this take... You can't tell me. This takes you right back to the 80s, doesn't it? The Dexy's Midnight Runners. Kevin Rowland from Dexy's Midnight Runners, born on this date in 1953. Happy birthday to our friend Berlin. I've been meaning to play Bruce Davis's part of his podcast on my show. You can check him out on the podcast. The founder of the Model A Club. Drove the Oakland A's World Series champs around in his Model A. Berlin told us about him. Berlin, yeah, come on, Berlin. Sorry. Happy birthday, Berlin. And Valicito. Thank you. Appreciate you very much listening to the show, Berlin. 916, Noel, we're kind of late for phone calls at this point. But I did want to mention, there was this actress, Hayden Panettiere. I don't know her work. But I noticed she died at 36 years old. Apparently she was in Heroes and Nashville TV shows, I guess. Remember the Titans? Starred as Claire Bennett in the sci-fi series Heroes. I didn't know this young lady, but golly, man, 36 years old. Apparently she has a little daughter. She played a country singer, Juliet Barnes, in the drama series Nashville. Appeared in Remember the Titans. Emergency responders found her unresponsive. Cardiac arrest at her residence there in Greenville. So, just very sad to hear that. Sorry to hear that. Terrible news. She's 36 years old. It's Mae West's birthday. You know whose birthday? It's Mae West's and Maureen O'Hara. Mae West was born on this date, 1893. She passed away back in 1980. Maureen O'Hara, remember her in A Quiet One? Quiet Man or whatever. Born on this date, 1920. We lost Maureen O'Hara, the beautiful Maureen O'Hara, back in 2015. I want to say thank you to everyone tonight for being part of the best radio audience out there. And again, Pat's Peeps 495. I hope you'll check that out on your streaming platforms. Thanks, Lexi. See you tomorrow night, everyone. God bless America.
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20: From ABC News, I'm Stephanie Officer. President Trump made a surprise announcement over the weekend. ABC's Jonathan Carl.
21: U.S. military officials are scrambling to respond to a Trump social media post over the weekend that condemned planned joint exercises with South Korea. In the post, which blindsided U.S. military leaders, Trump cited his, quote, very good relationship with North Korean dictator Kim Jong-un and called the drills inappropriate and hostile toward North Korea and said they would be scaled back, and suggested he's recently been in contact with Kim Jong-un.
20: Opening arguments delivered in Las Vegas Monday for a murder trial 30 years in the making. Dwayne Kefidi Davis is accused in the 1996 killing of rapper Tupac Shakur. ABC's Kevin Osbeck.
22: Davis listened intently as prosecutors claimed he ordered the hit as an act of revenge. His defense team, though, says the state's case is filled with holes.
23: What they are telling you, they're representing it to be a fact when it really is fiction.
22: Prosecutors said those gunshots were a result of Davis's own orders and that he even admitted it while publishing and promoting Compton Street Legend, a tell-all book. But Davis now says he did not write it and the details in it are fabricated fiction to make money.
20: On Monday, thousands gathered in London's Trafalgar Square to mourn the death of Jason Arday, a black professor who faced a storm of plagiarism accusations. He died just days after resigning from a prestigious role at the University of Cambridge. 3 years ago, Arday became Cambridge's youngest black professor. His death has prompted criticism it was a result of cruel public takedowns motivated by racism. Political activist Patrick Vernon.
24: Now we mourn Jason Arday, Professor Arday. The message remains, black lives matter.
20: Luigi Mangione's state murder trial, which was slated to begin next month, has been indefinitely postponed. You're listening to ABC News.
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0: The race to replace disgraced former California Congressman Eric Swalwell ended today. Here's Jason Campidonia.
1: Voters in California's 14th congressional district, representing cities across the bay from San Francisco like Livermore, Hayward, and Fremont, will cast ballots to replace Swalwell in a special election. The two frontrunners are both Democrats and have the attention of outside groups, including the United Democracy Project and the American Israel Public Affairs Committee, which both have spent millions to try and sway voters. Swalwell dropped out of the race for governor and stepped down from his position after sexual misconduct allegations came to light.
0: California forming a teen tech council to get student input on technology and AI. The council includes 20 teens from over 10 districts. And in Northern California, ICE says it will not hold 150 people at its planned detention center near Gilroy, saying it'll only hold about 10 people at a time. That's the latest. I'm Mark Mayfield.
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2: From the KFBK Traffic Center, we've got a connector ramp shut down due to a hazard. This is southbound 65 to eastbound 80 due to a large dump of gravel in the roadway. They're estimating 75 yards of loose gravel on the ramp. They've got sweepers heading out that way to get it all cleared out. But right now, it is closed and no word on when that will reopen. Southbound 65 connector to eastbound 80 due to a hazard. Still reports of a defective traffic signal in the intersection Elk Grove Florin Road at Gerber Road. Crash Roseville Road at Madison Avenue northbound. A vehicle off the roadway into a tree. Watch for reduced lanes and ramp closures on 80 east and westbound between West Sacramento and Davis through the overnight hours. Traffic on the 10s every 10 minutes, mornings and afternoons. 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
25: Now, Sacramento weather.
3: Partial clouds before dawn, the overnight low 58 to 62. Later Tuesday, partly sunny, hot, high 97 to 101. Wednesday, partial sunshine, the high 96 to 100. And Thursday's high 93 to 97. I'm AccuWeather's Andy Robb on KFBK.
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1: The San Diego County Board of Supervisors expected to vote on a plan to stop ICE agents from practicing at critical facilities. Here's Phil Farrar.
2: County Supervisor and Chair Tara Lawson-Reamer is calling for an immediate end to federal immigration firearm training at county-owned facilities.
3: Providing a training ground for Trump's deportation force undermines our clear commitment to rule of law and civil rights here in San Diego County.
2: Lawson-Reamer was joined by fellow supervisor Paloma Aguirre. The two have drafted a measure to be voted on by the board next week.
1: California lawmakers advancing a union-backed bill to preserve rules in place for oil refinery workers. Senate Bill 966 would enshrine existing worker protections into state law. Lawmakers also considering new restrictions aimed at protecting children from the potential harms of social media. That's the latest. I'm Mark Mayfield.
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4: From the KFBK Traffic Center, we've got a connector ramp shut down due to a hazard. This is southbound 65 to eastbound 80 due to a large dump of gravel in the roadway. They're estimating 75 yards of loose gravel on the ramp. They've got sweepers heading out that way to get it all cleared out. But right now, it is closed and no word on when that will reopen. Southbound 65 connector to eastbound 80 due to a hazard. Still reports of a defective traffic signal in the intersection Elk Grove Florin Road at Gerber Road. Crash Roseville Road at Madison Avenue northbound. A vehicle off the roadway into a tree. Watch for reduced lanes and ramp closures on 80 east and westbound between West Sacramento and Davis through the overnight hours. Traffic on the 10s every 10 minutes, mornings and afternoons, KFBK News Radio.
0: Now, Sacramento weather.
5: Partial clouds through the overnight hours, low 58 to 62. Hot for Tuesday, partial sunshine, high 97 to 101. Wednesday, partly sunny, high 96 to 100. Thursday's high, 93 to 97. I'm AccuWeather's Andy Robb on KFBK.
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15: The devil went down to Georgia. He was looking for a soul to steal. He was in a bind because he was way behind and he was willing to make a deal. When he came across this young man sewing on a fiddle and playing it hot, and the devil jumped up on a hickory stump and said, boy, let me tell you what. I guess you didn't know it, but I'm a fiddle player too. And if you'd care to take a dare, I'll make a bet with you. Now you played pretty good fiddle, boy, but give the devil his due. I bet a fiddle of gold against your soul, 'cause I think I'm better than you.

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13: From ABC News, I'm Stephanie Officer. Shock and sadness following the sudden death of actress Hayden Panettiere. The 36-year-old star, best known for her roles in Remember the Titans, Heroes in Nashville, was found Sunday. ABC Stephanie Ramos.
14: Cardiac arrest.
15: Police in Greenville, South Carolina, responding to a 911 call from an acquaintance on Sunday. First responders found the actress in cardiac arrest, but were unable to revive her. An autopsy found no signs of trauma, and police say there were no signs of foul play or suspicious circumstances. But an investigation into the cause and manner of death is still ongoing.
13: Panettiere is survived by her 11-year-old daughter, Kaya. The actress would have turned 37 this Friday. A Massachusetts mother is trying to convince a jury she suffered from postpartum psychosis and was over-medicated when she allegedly killed her three children in 2023. ABC's Aaron Katursky.
16: Anguished testimony from the mother of Lindsay Clancy, the Massachusetts woman on trial for killing her three children in a case that has ignited a national conversation about postpartum mental health.
17: She said that she couldn't remember anything. The medication was pretty much just destroying her mind. And it wasn't her.
16: She Clancy's said, mother was among the first witnesses for the defense.
17: And enjoy my kids again.
16: Prosecutors rested their case after more than 70 witnesses who gave sometimes gut-wrenching testimony that left Clancy, a former labor and delivery nurse, in tears.
13: Clancy had jumped from a second-story bedroom window, paralyzing herself from the waist down. Her husband found her outside when he returned from an errand, later finding the children deceased in the basement.
18: I'm a sucker for you.
13: Yeah, you are. The Jonas Brothers will play three sold-out shows later this week at New York City's Madison Square Garden. Then they're taking that show on the road. The trio announcing they are embarking on a 45-city run called the Burning Up Tour all over again. Stops include Rosemont, Kansas City, and Sioux Falls. 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
19: The Sacramento Zoo is introducing some new and interesting guests. Tammy Trujillo explains.
20: The zoo says three African giant pouched rats, also known as hero rats for their ability to sniff out tuberculosis, landmines, and trafficked wildlife products, will show off their skills this week. The zoo recently became home to the incredible rodents in a partnership with Apopo, a nonprofit organization that trains the rats. Guests will be able to see the rats strut their stuff in their new interactive habitat beginning this Thursday. The first 500 visitors will also get some hero rat swag.
19: The House Ethics Committee confirming it's investigating Democrat Congressman Jimmy Gomez of California for alleged sexual misconduct. And Governor Newsom wants to limit what utilities pay for wildfires as California's compensation fund runs low. This includes PG&E, SoCal Edison, and San Diego Gas and Electric. That's the latest. I'm Mark Mayfield.
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8: From the KFPK Traffic Center, fix 50 work overnight on the eastbound side. Reduced lanes from the Yolo County line to the Cap City Connector until 5 and the connector to Mayhew Road until 6. Connector ramp closure eastbound 50 to northbound Cap City Freeway until 5, as well as the southbound 99 connector. Closed until 6, 15th Street slip off ramp, 16th Street slip on ramp, 26th Street slip on ramp, the 59th Street slip off ramp, 65th Street slip on ramp, and the Howe Avenue slip off ramp. Reduced lanes Folsom Boulevard to Bradshaw Road until 6, and reduce lanes between Folsom Boulevard and Sunrise until 5. Traffic on the 10s every 10 minutes, mornings and afternoons. 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
9: Now, Sacramento weather.
11: Partial clouds before dawn, the overnight low 58 to 62. Later Tuesday, partly sunny, hot, high 97 to 101. Wednesday, partial sunshine, the high 96 to 100. And Thursday's high 93 to 97. I'm AccuWeather's Andy Robb on KFBK.
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1: Southern California Edison says public safety power shutoffs could happen to more people, occur more often, and last longer this year. Tammy Trujillo explains.
2: The announcement was made in a post on the utility's website. SCE uses PSPSs to temporarily turn off electricity in high-risk fire areas. The company says it's changed the formulas it uses to calculate risk, and it may turn off power earlier when high winds threaten power lines. The changes are in response to increasing fire risk, according to the post. The Los Angeles County Fire Department recently found that SCE equipment caused the 2025 Eaton Fire that resulted in 19 deaths and over 9,000 structures destroyed.
1: An attempt to address California's housing shortage back on the November ballot, that's Proposition 1, and the California Coastal Commission considering closing La Jolla Cove to protect sea lions. This after a viral video showed a teen kicking and chasing one. That's the latest. I'm Mark Mayfield.
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3: From the KFBK Traffic Center, overnight work, fix 50 on the westbound side. Reduce lanes from Mayhew Road to Cap City Connector until 6 a.m. Hornet Drive slip-on ramp closed until 6, along with the 65th Street slip-on ramp and the 59th Street slip-on ramp. West Sacramento, westbound 50, Harbor Boulevard slip-on ramp is closed until 5. Cap City Freeway northbound, reduce lanes from the Elvis Rail Crossing to Exposition Boulevard until 5, with one lane closed on the northbound Exposition Boulevard off-ramp until 5, and southbound reduce lanes from Exposition Boulevard to the Elvis Rail Crossing until 5, along with a closure of the eastbound 50 connector ramp until 5. Traffic on the 10s every 10 minutes, mornings and afternoons, KFBK News Radio.
0: Now, Sacramento weather.
4: Partial clouds through the overnight hours, low 58 to 62. Hot for Tuesday, partial sunshine, high 97 to 101. Wednesday, partly sunny, high 96 to 100. Thursday's high, 93 to 97. I'm AccuWeather's Andy Robb on KFBK.
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1: The president welcomed 16-year-old lifeguard Ryan Williams and 10-year-old Nathaniel Rye from California to the Oval Office to honor Ryder's heroic rescue of Nathaniel, who nearly drowned in the Santa Cruz, California surf. Jeannie Buss's attorney says, not so fast on the family selling its stake in the L.A. Lakers.
2: The L.A. Times reports Buss, the team's governor, put out a statement through her attorney saying any family vote to sell their shares in the team is invalid without approval from the current trustees, Jeannie, Janie, and Joey Buss. The six Buss siblings inherited ownership of the Lakers after their father, Jerry Buss, died in 2013. Disney CEO Bob Iger and venture capitalist Josh Kushner have already agreed to buy Mark Walters' controlling stake in the Lakers. I'm Sharon Reardon.
1: The Dodgers in Colorado today, then fly home next weekend to host Pittsburgh. The LA Rams beat Kansas City. That's the latest. I'm Bob Montague.
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3: From the KFBK Traffic Center, fixed 50 work overnight on the eastbound side. Reduced lanes from the Yolo County line to the Cap City Connector until 5 and the connector to Mayhew Road until 6. Connector ramp closure eastbound 50 to northbound Cap City Freeway until 5, as well as the southbound 99 connector. Closed until 6, 15th Street slip off ramp, 16th Street slip on ramp, 26th Street slip on ramp, the 59th Street slip off ramp, 65th Street slip on ramp, and the Howe Avenue slip off ramp. Reduced lanes Folsom Boulevard to Bradshaw Road until 6, and reduce lanes between Folsom Boulevard and Sunrise until 5. Traffic on the 10s every 10 minutes, mornings and afternoons. 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
0: Now, Sacramento weather.
4: Partial clouds through the overnight hours, low 58 to 62. Hot for Tuesday, partial sunshine, high 97 to 101. Wednesday, partly sunny, high 96 to 100. Thursday's high, 93 to 97. I'm AccuWeather's Andy Robb on KFBK.
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1: Southern California Edison says public safety power shutoffs could happen to more people, occur more often, and last longer this year. The announcement was made in a post on the utility's website. Well, two San Diego County supervisors are leading a charge to remove federal immigration agents.
2: County Supervisor and Chair Tara Lawson Reamer is calling for an immediate end to federal immigration firearm training at county-owned facilities.
3: Providing a training ground for Trump's deportation force undermines our clear commitment to rule of law and civil rights here in San Diego County.
2: Lawson Reamer was joined by fellow supervisor Paloma Aguirre. I'm Phil Farrar.
1: The Dodgers in Colorado today, then fly home next weekend. The LA Rams beat Kansas City in preseason football. That's the latest. I'm Bob Montague.
0: Now, Sacramento traffic.
4: From the KFBK Traffic Center, overnight work, north and southbound Highway 160, Del Paso Boulevard, reduced lanes, and on the northbound side, the Del Paso Boulevard off-ramp partially closed, while on the southbound side, the on-ramp is partially closed, all work until 5 a.m. Highway 99, northbound connector ramp to eastbound 50 is closed until 4, and the sweeper trucks are working tonight north and southbound 99, San Joaquin County line to Broadway until 5:30. Eastbound I-80, Yolo County, West Sacramento, Reed Avenue off-ramp and on-ramp closed until 5 a.m., and eastbound I-80, the southbound 113 connector ramp alternating lane closures until 5. And the eastbound 80 Old Davis Road off-ramp also closed until 5. Traffic on the 10s every 10 minutes, mornings and afternoons, KFBK News Radio.
0: Now, Sacramento weather.
5: Partial clouds through the overnight hours, low 58 to 62. Hot for Tuesday, partial sunshine, high 97 to 101. Wednesday, partly sunny, high 96 to 100. Thursday's high 93 to 97. I'm AccuWeather's Andy Robb on KFBK.
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10: From ABC News, I'm Sherry Preston.
11: Everything's just ruined. It's gone in seconds.
10: Lala has left Hawaii's Big Island, but people there are dealing with the aftermath.
12: Officials say a 90-year-old woman who was missing was found dead. Crews now working to clear roads and restore power to tens of thousands after the storm dumped more than 3 feet of rain in some areas. Mudslides taking down hillsides. Tree branches even littering the inside of Kona International Airport.
10: That's ABC's Rena Roy. In portions of the Midwest, people are cleaning up from deadly flooding there. ABC News meteorologist Jeff Smith says the severe weather is still a threat for today, along with some triple-digit temperatures.
13: That severe weather threat, we're talking about southeastern Nebraska, northeastern Kansas, western parts of Missouri, including Kansas City, all the way up to Grand Island. Could be some large hail, could be damaging wind, maybe even a few tornadoes this afternoon into this evening. Extreme heat warnings, Gulf Coast, parts of the Atlantic Coast, off the charts, heat indices, 116 in Charleston.
10: We are learning more about the sudden death of actress Hayden Panettiere, who died at the age of 36 this week.
14: Police in Greenville, South Carolina, say that they responded to a 911 call from an acquaintance at an apartment building on Sunday, which is where Hayden Panettiere was staying. First responders found the actress in cardiac arrest, but were unable to revive her. An autopsy found no signs of trauma, and police say there were no signs of foul play or suspicious circumstances. But of course, an investigation into the cause and manner of death is still ongoing.
10: ABC Stephanie Ramos, Panettiere recently opened up about her struggles with addiction in a recent memoir. Stock futures are pointing in the red after a down day on Wall Street yesterday. Investors are reacting to higher oil prices, up by about $2 a barrel, and weaker retail sales. Maritime traffic still bottlenecked in the Strait of Hormuz. 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
15: Opening statements in a landmark trial against Meta begin today. California and three other states seeking $1.4 trillion in damages, alleging the company engineered its sites to foster addictive behavior in teens and children. Meanwhile, the House Ethics Committee has confirmed it's investigating Representative Jimmy Gomez of California for alleged sexual misconduct.
16: The committee says it's reviewing claims that Gomez may have acted inappropriately with a House staffer. The committee did say that opening an investigation does not mean Gomez broke any rules. The investigation began after reports claimed Gomez was seen kissing a younger aide in 2023. More allegations surfaced during the committee's review. And today, Gomez admitted to mistakes but denies breaking any laws or rules. I'm Dina Kodiak.
15: San Francisco Giants in Cleveland then head to Boston for the weekend. That's the latest. I'm Bob Montague.
8: Now, Sacramento traffic.
6: From the KFPK Traffic Center, fix 50 work overnight on the eastbound side. Reduced lanes from the Yolo County line to the Cap City Connector until 5 and the connector to Mayhew Road until 6. Connector ramp closure eastbound 50 to northbound Cap City Freeway until 5, as well as the southbound 99 connector. Closed until 6, 15th Street slip off ramp, 16th Street slip on ramp, 26th Street slip on ramp, the 59th Street slip off ramp, 65th Street slip on ramp, and the Howe Avenue slip off ramp. Reduced lanes Folsom Boulevard to Bradshaw Road until 6, and reduced lanes between Folsom Boulevard and Sunrise until 5. Traffic on the 10s every 10 minutes, mornings and afternoons. 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
8: Now, Sacramento weather.
7: Partial clouds before dawn, the overnight low 58 to 62. Later Tuesday, partly sunny, hot, high 97 to 101. Wednesday, partial sunshine, the high 96 to 100. And Thursday's high 93 to 97. I'm AccuWeather's Andy Robb on KFBK.
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1: Waymo just got approval for its largest California rollout. State regulators have cleared Waymo to offer paid fully driverless rides in 18 counties, expanding throughout the Bay Area and areas from Sacramento to San Diego. A recent poll claiming the LA mayor was leading a council member in the mayoral runoff was an absolute sham.
2: On Monday, Media and Strategies acknowledged last week's poll was created as a short-term social experiment to show how unverified polling information can spread through the political information ecosphere. The LA Times reports fake survey is said to have polled 560 Los Angeles voters between July 30th and August 5th with a 4.1% margin of error. It also claimed Bass was winning support from most of the voters who backed Spencer Pratt in June's primary election. I'm Sharon Reardon.
1: Preseason football, the LA Rams beat Kansas City. That's the latest. I'm Bob Montague.
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3: From the KFBK Traffic Center, overnight work, fix 50 on the westbound side. Reduce lanes from Mayhew Road to the Cap City Connector until 6 a.m. Horner Drive slip-on ramp closed until 6, along with the 65th Street slip-on ramp and the 59th Street slip-on ramp. West Sacramento, westbound 50, Harbor Boulevard slip-on ramp is closed until 5. Cap City Freeway northbound, reduce lanes from the Elvis Rail Crossing to Exposition Boulevard until 5, with one lane closed on the northbound Exposition Boulevard off-ramp until 5, and southbound reduce lanes from Exposition Boulevard to the Elvis Rail Crossing until 5, along with a closure of the eastbound 50 connector ramp until 5. Traffic on the 10s every 10 minutes, mornings and afternoons, KFBK News Radio.
0: Now, Sacramento weather.
4: Partial clouds through the overnight hours, low 58 to 62. Hot for Tuesday, partial sunshine, high 97 to 101. Wednesday, partly sunny, high 96 to 100. Thursday's high, 93 to 97. I'm AccuWeather's Andy Robb on KFBK.
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13: The devil went down to Georgia. He was looking for a soul to steal. He was in a bind because he was way behind, and he was willing to make a deal. When he came across this young man sewing on a fiddle and playing it hot, and the devil jumped up on a hickory stump and said, "Boy, let me tell you what. I guess you didn't know it, but I'm a fiddle player too. And if you'd care to take a dare, I'll make a bet with you. Now you play pretty good fiddle, boy, but give the devil his due. I bet a fiddle of gold against your soul, cause I think I'm better than you. The boy said, my name's Johnny, and it might be a sin, but I'll take your bet, you're gonna regret.

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1: California college students who experience a drug or alcohol overdose will soon have more support and protection. Assembly Bill 602 says public colleges and universities must offer students rehab services before any disciplinary action. Major League Baseball has officially approved the record-breaking sale of the San Diego Padres.
2: Major League Baseball owners have unanimously voted to approve the sale of the San Diego Padres to Jose Feliciano and his wife, Kwanzaa Jones. The sale valuing the team at an MLB record $3.9 billion, with the Feliciano family owning the highest share. CEO Eric Grubner and General Manager A.J. Preller are continuing in their roles, and some members of the Seidler family are staying on as minority owners, selling the team less than 3 years after the death of Peter Seidler. I'm Jack Cronin.
1: The Dodgers in Colorado today, then fly home next weekend to host Pittsburgh. That's the latest. I'm Bob Montague.
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3: From the KFBK Traffic Center, fix 50 work overnight on the eastbound side. Reduced lanes from the Yolo County line to the Cap City Connector until 5 and the connector to Mayhew Road until 6. Connector ramp closure eastbound 50 to northbound Cap City Freeway until 5, as well as the southbound 99 connector. Closed until 6, 15th Street slip off ramp, 16th Street slip on ramp, 26th Street slip on ramp, the 59th Street slip off ramp, 65th Street slip on ramp, and the Howe Avenue slip off ramp. Reduced lanes Folsom Boulevard to Bradshaw Road until 6, and reduced lanes between Folsom Boulevard and Sunrise until 5. Traffic on the 10s every 10 minutes, mornings and afternoons. 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
0: Now, Sacramento weather.
4: Partial clouds through the overnight hours, low 58 to 62. Hot for Tuesday, partial sunshine, high 97 to 101. Wednesday, partly sunny, high 96 to 100. Thursday's high, 93 to 97. I'm AccuWeather's Andy Robb on KFBK.
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0: all-star team of the world's best journalists bring you the facts each and every morning. 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
1: Thanks for being with us. With so much attention focused on the high purchase price of a home these days, it can be tempting for buyers to overlook or minimize the ongoing cost of home ownership until they've moved in. MarketWatch has some of the most common hidden costs of owning a home that new homeowners can miss or underestimate. Number one, underestimating property taxes. As home prices exploded over the last few years, so have home values and, in turn, property tax bills. Number two, assuming the home inspection will uncover every problem. Home inspectors can catch key structural issues that might turn a dream home into a nightmare down the line. But one contractor advises new homeowners not to rely too much on them to find issues that could balloon into giant problems. One solution is to visit a house you're thinking of buying in the middle of a rainstorm when water-related problems can become more obvious. 8 minutes now in front of the hour on This Morning. Once again, here's Nicole Murray.
0: And now, the three big things you need to know. Number one.
2: President Trump has again threatened to attack Oman if they interfere with negotiations regarding the Strait of Hormuz as the country continues to discuss a deal with Iran. Florida Congressman Brian Mast on Fox News warning that Iran could ramp up its offense as peace talks stall.
3: In word, they're saying they're going to put bounties on U.S. service members of $30,000 a service member. That's word indeed. I would assess that they are maxed out. They're in high gear as far as the offense that they could deliver.
2: Meanwhile, the 60-day negotiating period to find a peace deal between the United States and Iran has expired.
0: Number two.
2: Officials say that construction work at Big Bend National Park in Texas has been temporarily paused so officials can do a, quote, on-the-ground evaluation. The wall, which is being built through the national park, has received bipartisan criticism, saying it could damage the environment.
0: Number three.
2: Massachusetts Congresswoman, Catherine Clark and other high-ranking Democrats have held a hearing in Maine about the killing of a man by an ICE officer last month, raising questions about the agency's actions. Maine Congresswoman Shelley Pingree.
4: How is ICE deciding who to target and detain in Maine? What information are its agents relying on? And is anyone checking whether that information is complete or even correct?
2: Maine's Governor Janet Mills says she wants ICE to require agents to show their faces while working, wear body cameras, and more. 16-year-old lifeguard Ryder Williams and the 10-year-old boy he rescued from a rip current in Santa Cruz, California last month have been recognized in an Oval Office visit with President Trump.
5: What you did was incredible, and everybody saw it, and you'd watch it over and over. I know when I first saw it, I said, roll that back. I want to see that again. Is that really happening?
2: Williams received what Trump called a high civilian honor. Are you bad at math? The upcoming generation may be worse. The New York Post reports that a California college professor says she must teach middle school algebra and fractions to students because standards have fallen so low.
1: In college, she's teaching middle school math.
2: Yeah, but I mean, let's be real. Is algebra really necessary? Come on, Nicole. The area of a parallelogram, so important in adulthood. Thank goodness I don't know how to do taxes or anything.
1: Did you just mix in geometry to the conversation? Is that what you just did there?
2: Well, like algebra, geometry, you learn both of those in middle school.
1: What great use of your college dollars, right? Having to learn middle school math.
2: Yeah, nice. Great use of time.
1: 6 minutes now in front of the hour.
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15: What's happening, fellow sports fans? It's Andy West. Let's look back on this day in sports history, August 18th. We'll start with a weird baseball tale in 1965. Hank Aaron hit a monster home run that would have been his 28th of the season, but was called out because his left foot was entirely out of the batter's box when he hit it. Bob Uecker, who became a famous play-by-play announcer, was the catcher for the Cardinals and the one that brought it to the umpire's attention. The Braves would win the game 5-3 on another home run in the ninth inning by Don Dillard. Jumping way ahead, today in 2009, 6 months after he tearfully announced his retirement for the second time, and 3 weeks after affirming he would never return to football, Brett Favre signs a 2-year, $25 million deal with the Minnesota Vikings. And today in 2016, Jamaica's Usain Bolt completes an unprecedented third consecutive sweep of the 100 and 200 meter sprints, elevating his status as the most decorated male sprinter in Olympic history.
14: Now you know, today in sports history on iHeartRadio.
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1: Thanks for spending time with us. For 19 years, Joshua Schneelock grew up in a Catholic orphanage in Germany, wondering why no one had come to take him home. Decades later, a simple DNA test finally led him to the father he had prayed for. Joshua was raised in Germany and was never adopted. As other kids left the orphanage, he wondered why no one came for him. 5 decades later, his prayers were answered when his wife, about a year ago, gave him an ancestry DNA kit. His biological father, Arthur Colbert, had served in the military and was stationed in Europe in the late 1960s. He had no idea he had fathered a child in Germany. Joshua reached out. When Joshua and Arthur finally met in person, as you might imagine, both were overcome with emotion. But the reunion didn't stop there. Last Saturday in Jefferson, Texas, Joshua walked into a room filled with more than 60 relatives waiting to meet him. For Nicole Murray and Dom Savino, I'm Gordon Deal. 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
16: 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With Christina Mendonca.
20: Traffic deaths have more than doubled along Sacramento's massive Fix 50 construction zone. We have some new numbers and what they reveal about this massive project. President Trump says it's time for Iran to raise the white flag of surrender. We'll get you the latest on the escalating conflict. And are we sending kids to college who aren't ready to do college-level work? UC Berkeley professors say students are showing up in their classrooms without middle school math skills. It's our talkback question this hour. Tuesday, August 18th, it's 5 o'clock. Let's start with traffic and Roy Lamella. Good morning, Roy.
21: 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No major accidents or stalls out there. We do have a slowdown up in Yolo County. This is southbound 5, right near Highway 505. Looks like Caltrans is doing some road work, and that's causing a little bit of a delay before 505. It continues to about a mile after that. 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
22: Partly sunny, it'll be hot today. Highs from the mid-90s to 100. Then partly cloudy tonight. Lows drop down into the upper 50s and low 60s. Partly sunny, hot again for Wednesday with highs again in the upper 90s to low triple digits. Thursday, mostly sunny, highs in the mid and upper 90s. I'm AccuWeather meteorologist Jason Caterina on KFPK, Sacramento's News Radio.
20: We're at 60 degrees in Sacramento with our top local story about traffic deaths along Sacramento's massive Fix 50 construction zone. They've more than doubled since work began. KFBK's John Harper with new numbers.
23: UC Berkeley data based on California Highway Patrol crash reports shows 23 people died along the 14-mile stretch between Interstate 5 and Watt Avenue from the start of the construction in November 2020 through March of this year. During the same amount of time before construction began, there were 11 deaths. And that 23 does not include two deadly crashes just this month. Construction worker Onias Rodriguez Avila was killed last Monday when authorities say a suspected drunk driver crashed into the work zone, throwing Avila from the overpass. Caltrans expects the Fix 50 project to finally wrap up by the end of September. John Harper, KFBK, Sacramento's News Radio.
20: Our top national story this hour, President Trump says Iran should raise the white flag of surrender. Mark Mayfield reports.
24: He made the comment to Fox News Monday morning as the Memorandum of Understanding between the U.S. and Iran was set to expire. The deal was reached in June and aimed to put a pause on fighting as well as reopen the Strait of Hormuz. Trump warned the U.S. will heavily bomb Oman if it gets in the way of the U.S. reopening the critical waterway. Traffic through the strait remains well below pre-war levels. I'm Mark Mayfield.
20: Let's get to more of what matters this morning. Good morning, Mark Dembski.
25: And good morning to you, Christina. Happy Tuesday. All right. Last week's news, of course, that federal immigration agents might actually use gloves that give electric shocks. Well, it's certainly leading to talk of new legislation in California. KFBK's Kevin Tripp with that story.
26: Lawmakers in Sacramento say they're considering writing a bill before the session wraps up at the end of August. ICE is reportedly buying $10 to $20 million worth of the electric shock gloves that are made by Compliant Technologies. Now, Assemblymember Alex Lee tells CBS Sacramento that legislation could be written quickly to address the new technology. However, state governments are extremely restricted in how they can limit federal agencies. Kevin Tripp, KFBK, Sacramento's News Radio.
25: Meanwhile, California lawmakers, they are advancing now a union-backed bill that could preserve rules in place for oil refinery workers. Daniel Martindale explains.
27: Senate Bill 966 would enshrine existing worker protections into state law. The rules were designed to prevent fires, explosions, and other catastrophes at refineries. California regulators have been pushing to revise the rules in response to a legal settlement with the state's oil lobby. Chevron, Marathon Petroleum, and PBF Energy joined the state's main oil association in lobbying on the measure. If passed, the bill would lock in oil refinery workers' rights to refuse dangerous work, participate in safety reviews, choose their own representatives for safety planning, and report hazards anonymously. I'm Daniel Martindale.
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25: Well, the massive bug fire is now over 94,000 acres, but containment is up this morning, 87%. And that means some things are at least getting back to normal. In the Reno-Sparks region, kids at 9 schools are finally starting the school year. It was delayed, of course, by a week because of the fire and the smoke there. The bug fire killed at least one person, and as it burned on both sides of the California-Nevada border. In addition, at least one burn victim from Lassen County is still at UC Davis Medical Center here in Sacramento.
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25: How about the A's? A quick start Monday evening in Kansas City.
0: The first pitch, it swung on, drive to deep right field. Going back, Caglione looks up, and it is gone! Home run for McNeil on the first pitch he sees. Hits it into the bullpen of the Royals, and it's 1-0 Athletics.
25: Unfortunately, though, the A's pitching could not deliver, giving up 6 runs by the third inning as the Royals took a commanding lead. 9-5 would be the final score. Same two teams, though, later today, 4:40 p.m. on Talk 650 KSTE. The Giants, they were off Monday. San Francisco opens up a series in Cleveland later this afternoon. Time now, 5:06. On your Tuesday morning, I'm Mark Dembski. 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
20: Time now for our talk back clip of the hour. What happens when students can earn good grades, graduate from high school, and get accepted into one of America's premier universities, but then arrive with not the basic academic skills they need? UC Berkeley professors are sounding the alarm. Some say they're having to stop college-level math courses to reteach skills that their students should have mastered in middle school. Thousands of UC faculty members are now calling for standardized testing to return. Stephen Moore is an economist. He says more than that needs to be done. He says this problem justifies school choice.
2: And this is a national tragedy. For all the things that we talk about, this may be the most alarming thing of all, that a lot of kids can't do basic math and they're going to college. This is a failure of a corrupt education system. You have stuff like Success Academy, which is a private school network of great schools. Why can't we have every kid in America going to a great school? We're America, for goodness sake. And let people have choice, because you know what? When you have competition, performance improves.
20: If students can graduate with good grades and still arrive at college unprepared for basic math, does that strengthen the argument for school choice? Or would the better fix be working on our public schools and reintroducing standardized testing? 51881 is the number to text. Start with KFBK. Again, 51881, start with KFBK, or hit us up on the talkback line. 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It's on the top right-hand side of your screen. 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
3: ABC News. I'm Sherry Preston. As the 60-day memorandum of understanding with Iran on a ceasefire passes, President Trump is now threatening to bomb a U.S. ally over the reopening of the Strait of Hormuz. ABC Chief Washington correspondent Jonathan Carl with more.
4: With oil prices climbing higher and talks with Iran going nowhere, President Trump threatened to, quote, bomb the expletive out of U.S. ally Oman if they get in the way of his goals in the Strait of Hormuz.
5: I don't think they behaved very well, but we'd handle them very easily, just like we do others.
4: The war has reduced ship traffic in the Strait to a standstill, rattling world markets and raising the price of gas. On average, Americans are paying over $4 a gallon, up over a dollar since the war began.
3: Cleanup goes on across the Midwest, where deadly flooding has devastated communities in Indiana, Ohio, and across Appalachia. ABC Chief Meteorologist Ginger Z with more.
6: Radar estimates up to 9 inches of rain swamping Ripley, West Virginia, forcing schools to close and making roads impassable. In Charleston on Sunday, roads still filled with water. Authorities told people to move to higher ground. Sunday was their wettest August day on record. Homes filled with mud after the rushing water left communities devastated.
3: 14 people, including 13 current and former students, are charged with cocaine trafficking in the campus of Penn State University. The drugs were allegedly picked up in New York and Philadelphia, then sold to students through 2 fraternity houses. Philadelphia police are searching for a masked man.
7: He's actively engaged in running up to people It looks like he's attempting to scare or antagonize them.
3: Police Captain Jason Smith, it happened to Kate Egan.
8: It's really unsettling just trying to get to work and having a kid like this running around, like, actively terrorizing women.
3: So far, the man's not been caught. This is ABC News.
20: 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Let's get a check on traffic with Roy Lamella.
9: 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A smooth run as you're making your way down into Stockton. On both southbound 99 and southbound 5, you're looking at a 39-minute ride as you're making your way down 99 to the Crosstown Freeway, and then a 12-minute ride from Highway 4 to Manteca and Highway 120. As you're traveling down I-5, no major accidents or stalls there. 42 minutes to the Crosstown Freeway in Stockton. Then from Highway 4 through Lathrop and 205, running at the limit. Also a 12-minute ride. And we have some slow going as you're making your way out of Tracy and through Mountain House. This is due to an accident actually just after the 580-205 interchange with a two-car crash in the center divide. That has traffic slow on westbound 205 starting at the 11th Street overcrossing and continues to the scene of the crash. Right now it's going to be a 31-minute ride between I-5 and 580 up and over the Altamont Pass. You're slow and go to the scene of the crash near Grant Line Road. And then after that, slowly gets better, making your way up towards the top of the pass and then looking good in Livermore and Dublin. 24 minutes at your drive between 205 and 680. 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
20: Partly sunny, then gradually becoming sunny and hot with a high near 96 today. Tonight, partly cloudy with a low of 62. Tomorrow, sunny with a high of 95. Currently, mostly cloudy skies, 60 degrees in Sacramento.
25: 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Celebrating 50 years of craftsmanship, the Citrus Heights Sentinel is where we get this story, because the city of Citrus Heights wants public input on a proposed extension of the Arcade Cripple Creek Trail. A community workshop will be held actually tonight. It starts at 5:30, goes till 7 at the Sayonara Community Center, where residents can review plans for the new half-mile trail extension connecting Sayonara Drive with Mariposa Avenue. The project includes new creek crossings, lighting, landscaping, and ADA improvements, and is also funded through the Caltrans grant.
20: All right, a marathon meeting between Jared Kushner and Benjamin Netanyahu. Still no clear commitment, though, from Israel on the latest Gaza ceasefire plan. Meanwhile, Iran says it has reached an agreement with Oman on a plan for ships to move through the Strait of Hormuz. We're going to join Jordana Miller. She's our correspondent in Jerusalem with very latest next.
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25: As students return to school, Caltrans promoting the ABCs for School Safety Zone campaign. 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
20: Jordana Miller, ABC News correspondent out of Jerusalem, joins us now. We're talking about this marathon meeting between Jared Kushner and Benjamin Netanyahu and what is keeping Israel from committing to this ceasefire plan with Gaza. So, Jordana, what does Israel see as a problem with this plan?
27: Well, I think Israel had a few issues with the 15-point peace plan. That was the plan put forward by the Board of Peace to usher in a kind of post-war Gaza reality. And for the Israeli Prime Minister, we heard him last week say he opposed it, and that's really why Kushner came. And by the way, met with Hamas leaders as well to try to advance this program and see where they could make progress. And I think one of the thorniest issues, which was always going to be really very, very difficult, was, how does the process of disarming Hamas work? And how is that related to the Israeli army's withdrawal from the Gaza Strip? Remember, Israel's sitting on about 65% of Gaza. And that's a huge chunk, right, of the Gaza Strip. And the vision for this plan is ultimately for the Israelis to pull back and stay in a very narrow security buffer zone. But the Israeli Prime Minister had a lot of issues with Hamas's disarming, how that was going to happen. And I think Kushner made a little bit of progress. We saw in the readouts and from what sources told us, it looks like the U.S. general who will be in charge of the International Security or Stabilization Force, General Jeffries, he will take all the weapons that Hamas turns over, and he will either ship them out of the Gaza Strip or destroy them. I think there was a concern in the one of the outlines of this plan that the arms would somehow stay in the Gaza Strip. And then I think there was a concern about the pace of Hamas disarming, and the Israelis want to see Hamas move out of bigger chunks of the Gaza Strip before they start to withdraw. And of course, in the readouts, we didn't see anything about an Israeli withdrawal, at least not yet. But I think the administration, the Trump administration, recognizes that Netanyahu is up for re-election. Election's around the corner in October. He's not really going to move the Israeli army out in any meaningful way right now because he knows that his opponents will seize on it. And so I think the sides are going to try to make progress now where they can on, the pace or the blueprint for disarming and also moving forward on some of the humanitarian issues in the Gaza Strip. Israel agreeing to expand on some of those fixes and helping the sanitation, their medical facilities, more aid.
0: Yeah, I guess this is why this is, they described the meeting as moderately optimistic, the two sides when they came out. Okay, let's move on to Iran, who says they have an agreement with Oman involving shipping through the Strait of Hormuz. What can you tell us about that?
27: Well, I mean, we've been hearing about this potential deal between Iran and Oman for weeks. And it's important to point out they have nothing on paper that they've signed, and it looks like they still have not agreed to a deal to share managing the Strait of Hormuz. So there is no deal yet. And it looks like the president has kind of lost faith in Oman that they were going to put their foot down and make sure that some U.S. demands were in that deal. For example, that the U.S. could be involved in securing cargo vessels across the southern lanes, the ones that are closest to Oman's coast, and also the issue of not charging any tolls. That issue still does not seem to have been resolved.
0: Well, I guess baby steps. Baby steps and incremental movement. All right, Jordana Miller, thank you so much. ABC News correspondent out of Jerusalem. Let's get a check on traffic with Roy Lamella.
2: 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You should have no problems making your way down to San Francisco. Matter of fact, it is pretty much all green as you're making your way through the Yolo Causeway on westbound 80, a 15-minute ride for you there. And also, no problems making your way down towards the Fairfield area between Davis and the Cordelia Junction, a 27-minute ride. And also at the limit through Vallejo as you're making your way down from the Carquinez Bridge to the base, 16 minutes with no delays there. And on the Lower East Shore Freeway, looking pretty good. Beebridge Toll Plaza, metering lights are off, but it is starting to build up right now just behind the toll plaza and continues to the beginning of the incline. There's some minor delays right around the Oakland Tower and getting into San Francisco. Looks good through Treasure Island with a little bit of sluggish traffic right around Fremont Street. Altogether, 9 minutes from the Mace to Fremont Street. At some point, body pain may creep in and become your reality that day. But Aleve is here to help you keep moving. One pill gives you up to 12 hours of body pain relief, so don't let pain hold you back. Try Aleve today. Use as directed. Traffic on the 10s every 10 minutes, mornings and afternoons. 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
3: Partly sunny, it'll be hot today. Highs from the mid-90s to 100. Then partly cloudy tonight. Lows drop down into the upper 50s and low 60s. Partly sunny, hot again for Wednesday with highs again in the upper 90s to low triple digits. Thursday, mostly sunny, highs in the mid and upper 90s. I'm AccuWeather meteorologist Jason Caterina on KFPK, Sacramento's news radio.
0: 59 degrees in Sacramento, and time now to get an early look at money and business headlines. Let's get over to Erica Herskowitz at the Bloomberg Business Desk.
4: Anthropic is reportedly on track to generate annualized revenue of more than $65 billion based on its current performance, up more than sevenfold from its pace at the end of last year. The dramatic acceleration in revenue bolsters Anthropic's plans for a public listing. Anthropic and OpenAI have filed confidential paperwork to go public, with Anthropic expected to make its Wall Street debut as soon as this fall, just ahead of OpenAI. Meanwhile, OpenAI is making news, signing a 10-gigawatt data center deal in Ohio with SoftBank's SB Energy. The agreement has NVIDIA investing $1.5 billion in SB and OpenAI committing to deploy the chip giant's AI infrastructure through 2030. And the value of NFL franchises continues to surge. Sportico reports the average team is worth $9.34 billion, an increase of more than 31% over the last year. It's the largest one-year increase in at least a decade. The Dallas Cowboys lead the way at 15.5.

0: to me. Our younger daughter just graduated from high school, and our older daughter just graduated from Sac State. Both went to public schools, and both had exceptional math skills. Sounds to me like we need some standardized testing, and maybe the state needs to step in. How can one school district teach core math and another does not? Another one this morning says standardized testing should be implemented in every single school. Unfortunately, we went back to public school after 6 years of private school. It's amazing how they don't care if you turn in your homework. They just want attendance.
1: Yeah. And I mean, some schools have like a, what they call a grade floor. And I know this is really popular in a lot of districts where you can do nothing and you get 50%. It's an automatic 50% before you pick up a pencil and do anything. Yeah.
0: So different from, when you and I went to.
1: Right. Right.
0: Grade school, high school, all that stuff.
1: All right. Coming
0: Don't
1: up.
0: Don't count the years, though.
1: You might want to count your pennies, though, next time you go to buy tires, because California is becoming the first state in the country to tell you which replacement tires you can buy based on energy efficiency. So we'll have that story for you. The new rules that could dramatically change what's available at your local tire shop next.
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12: 730 Iowans could become homeless under proposed cuts to federal funding. Andy Arthur of Homeward Iowa says HUD wants to slash subsidies for permanent housing programs.
13: That's a little over $15 million for the entire state. That's about $7.2 million specifically for Polk County.
12: She says $1.5 million is received from the state for homeless services, and that's why the federal funding is so vital, because it's earmarked for crisis shelters and outreach. And with certain citizens losing their SNAP benefits, the governor of Oregon held a round table discussion with the head of the Oregon Food Bank. She says food pantries in that state have seen needs increase by 51%, federal help to buy food down 20%. And she talked privately with a handful of people who say they've been kicked off SNAP despite securing exemptions or looking for work.
14: The irony of all this is we're spending millions of dollars to now change the program for new requirements that kick people off. It's nuts. And they should just stop doing it.
12: California considering boosting minimum wage and training requirements for all security guards ahead of the 2028 Olympics. Daniel Martindale explains.
15: State Senator Lola Smallwood Cuevas wrote the bill, which would direct the state to look at pay standards for security guards. Currently, they earn an average of $38,000 a year. The bill is backed by labor union SEIU West. Several security companies oppose it, arguing it will cost some security guards their jobs ahead of the Olympics. It would need the signature of Governor Gavin Newsom to become a law.
12: And a new survey finds

0: Nearly half of American workers say they will never be able to fully retire.
1: The 2026 Retirement Expectations Survey from financial services company Thrivent says retirement fears are high. A survey of more than 2,000 American adults has found only 58% of workers think they'll have enough money to retire on time, and 36% of workers expect to have to continue earning a paycheck in retirement. I'm Jennifer Kuiper.
0: And National Icy Day is August 18th. Folks can get a free small icy at more than 1,800 locations nationwide. I'm Monica Nelson with your consumer and business news.
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3: 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With Christina Mendoza.
4: California putting new rules on the tires you can buy, becoming the first state in the country to restrict replacement tires based on energy efficiency. What the rules mean for your next trip to the tire store and the pushback that's already developing. It is Tuesday, August 18th. This is the KFBK Morning News. Let's get a check on traffic with Roy Lamella.
5: 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We have an accident southbound 680. This is as you're coming off 80 right before Gold Hill Road. A car went off the right shoulder and into a ditch. Right now, CHP and emergency crews are on scene, and traffic just a little slow starting after the 80 interchange. Pros, come see Lowe's newly redesigned flooring showroom and get up to 35% off trusted brands like Style Selections, Stainmaster, and Stainmaster Pet Project Special Order Carpet. 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
6: Partly sunny, it'll be hot today. Highs from the mid-90s to 100. Then partly cloudy tonight. Lows drop down into the upper 50s and low 60s. Partly sunny, hot again for Wednesday with highs again in the upper 90s to low triple digits. Thursday, mostly sunny, highs in the mid and upper 90s. I'm AccuWeather meteorologist Jason Caterina on KFPK, Sacramento's News Radio.
4: 59 degrees in Sacramento with our top story at the bottom of the hour. California is becoming the first state in the country to restrict which replacement tires can be sold based on energy efficiency. KFPK's John Harper with more on the new rules and the pushback.
7: The California Energy Commission unanimously approved new standards aimed at reducing a tire's rolling resistance, essentially how much energy it takes to keep the tire moving. The first rules take effect in 2029. Tougher standards are coming in 2033. State regulators say more efficient tires could save drivers money on gas and electricity, potentially $153 within 7 months under the tougher standard. Nancy Skinner is with the California Energy Commission.
8: Obviously, whatever type of standard we do is going to cost the manufacturer a little bit to meet it. You want to make sure that that delta of the increased cost of the product is small enough that the consumer still reaps a huge savings.
7: The regulations stem from a law passed more than two decades ago directing the state to develop tire efficiency standards.
4: That's John Harper reporting. Now, tire manufacturers are pushing back. Goodyear warns the rules could raise tire prices and estimates that by 2033, about 70% of tires currently sold in California would no longer qualify. Now, for more of what matters this morning, here's Mark Dembski.
9: Good morning, Christina. Sacramento's office vacancy rate is slowly recovering from the pandemic. However, some parts of the region are bouncing back much faster, though, than others. KFBK's Daniel Martindale with the numbers.
10: Newmark reports the region's office vacancy rate has fallen to 15.7% after peaking at 16.5% in 2023. Roseville and Folsom are among the strongest markets, with vacancy rates well below the regional average, while downtown Sacramento, Rancho Cordova, and Natomas are recovering more slowly. Nearly 224,000 square feet of office space was absorbed last quarter as employers increasingly favor amenity-rich buildings to entice hybrid workers back to the office. Daniel Martindale, KFBK, Sacramento's News Radio.
9: Meanwhile, some families in Woodland could see their children assigned to different schools as the district prepares to redraw attendance boundaries for the first time in a quarter century. KFBK's Emily Lotz with that story.
11: Woodland Joint Unified says population shifts and new housing have left some schools overcrowded, while others have room to spare. The district has released several proposed boundary maps and is holding public workshops to get feedback from parents. The changes would take effect next school year, but students already enrolled would generally remain at their current schools. Current sixth graders would be the first potentially affected when they move on to middle and high school. Emily Lotz, KFBK, Sacramento's News Radio.
9: A bill intended to give authorities, anyway, another way to crack down on illegal cockfighting operations has instead stalled in the California Senate after encountering unexpectedly strong opposition. KFBK's Jason Campadonia explains.
12: The bill got stopped in its tracks in committee. The proposal would have limited the number of caged or tethered game fowl roosters a person could keep. The game fowl roosters are said to be bred for their aggression. While cockfighting is illegal in California and under federal law, the state is a hotspot for the exporting of the birds to use as sport across the country. Those against the bill say that it targeted Latinos, as 90% of game fowl breeders are of that heritage. I'm Jason Campadonia.
9: Well, the end of the penny last year is actually creating a new headache for some state agencies that collect taxes and fees. Agencies are still required to accept cash, but as pennies become harder to find, they may not always have enough coins to make exact change. That's raising questions about whether cash payments should be rounded and how to do it without overcharging taxpayers.
13: If we round up, the tax code says any overpayment, we must send the taxpayer letter that says you're entitled to a refund.
9: That is Ronnie Kester with the Tax Assessors Association, also saying that under the state constitution, local governments cannot round up or down. So they need guidance from the state this next session on what to do. All right, 5:35 the time here on your Tuesday morning. 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
1: ABC News, I'm Sherry Preston. Cleanup now underway in Indiana, where deadly flooding devastated entire communities. Governor Mike Braun offering $5,000 emergency grants to those whose homes have been affected by days of thunderstorms. And now comes the heat. ABC meteorologist Jeff Smith with more on where it'll be the worst.
14: A severe weather threat. We're talking about southeastern Nebraska, northeastern Kansas, western parts of Missouri, including Kansas City, all the way up to Grand Island. Could be some large hail, could be damaging wind, maybe even a few tornadoes this afternoon into this evening. Extreme heat warnings, Gulf Coast, parts of the Atlantic Coast, off the charts, heat indices, 116 in Charleston.
1: Social media giant Meta in court today facing a lawsuit from nearly 30 states alleging that features on Facebook and Instagram have had a negative effect on mental health, especially when it comes to young people. President Trump threatening to bomb U.S. ally Oman if talks with Iran on reopening the Strait of Hormuz are not productive. This is ABC News.
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4: Brian May taking aim at artificial intelligence after using the technology to recreate a Queen album cover. Yeah. In a post on Instagram, he shared a version of the artwork for their album, The Game, which he used Meta AI to create and wrote, "Maybe this is the time to realize we actually don't need AI." He went on to say, "I believe the price we are about to pay for this inevitable development is way too high." May closed his message by addressing the UK's Prime Minister, Andy Burnham, saying he must put a stop to the construction of data centers before it's too late. So Brian May, I mean, he's a musician, but he's also a PhD astrophysicist. I mean, he's a smart guy.
9: Yeah.
4: He's taken a look at it not only from the creative perspective, but also from the intellectual perspective, coming from, you know, astronomy, physics, engineering background. Yeah. So it's interesting. I mean, it's another perspective.
9: It absolutely is. Yep. And, you know, you might want to listen to him.
4: All right, let's get outside and check traffic. Roy Lamella is standing by.
5: 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Right now, looking at a 40-minute ride down southbound 99 for your commuters down into the Stockton and Altamont Pass areas, with no delays making your way through Manteca after Stockton. 42 minutes as you drive down southbound 5 with no major problems into Stockton, and looks good through Lathrop and 205. Now, the drive time is extended into the Tracy area. Looks like the backup begins after the Nagley Road exit and continues to the 580 interchange, and you're looking at a 34-minute ride making way through Tracy and Mountain House. Up and over the Altamont Pass, the brake lights continue to Grantline Rail. There was an earlier accident involving a couple of cars. It's over to the right shoulder, so that's still causing that little bit of a delay there. But once you get past the scene of that crash, it continues to get a little sluggish as you're making way up towards the top of the pass. And then from North Flynn Road into Livermore and Dublin, heading down that hill, you're looking pretty good now. 25 minutes between 205 and 680. 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
4: Partly sunny today, then gradually becoming sunny and hot with a high near 96. Tonight, partly cloudy, a low of 62. Then tomorrow, sunny with a high near 95.
9: 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The Tahoe Daily Tribune is where we get this story. This is a neat one, Christina. Mountain bikers can now get a lift to some of South Lake Tahoe's most popular trails. For the first time, Heavenly Mountain Resort is allowing riders to load their bikes onto the gondola. They can exit at the mid station, providing direct access to the new Panorama Trail, as well as the Tahoe Rim Trail and the Van Sickle Trail. Officials say that project, years in the making, expected to boost outdoor recreation and make the region's trail network more accessible for riders of all skill levels.
4: All right. Sounds good. All right. So we talked about Brian May and how he feels about AI. But Sam Altman, obviously, he owns OpenAI. He feels differently. And he says we are potentially 6 months away from an AI that can watch your computer screen, listen to your meetings and calls, and understand the context of your entire life. Helpful personal assistant or big brother surveillance? Tech expert Lisa Martin joins us next.
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1: If you're hearing this, you should be concerned about the Asian longhorned beetle, an invasive species that's destroying our trees. 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
0: Look up, look down, look around, look up, look down, look around. In the trees and on the ground, 'cause the ALB must be found.
1: Some signs of the ALB are dime-sized holes on tree trunks, a sawdust-like material called frass, and the beetle itself, with a long black body and white spots.
0: Look up, look down, look around, look up, look down, look around. In the trees and on the ground, 'cause the ALB must be found.
1: Learn all the signs and how to report them at AsianLonghornedBeetle.com. 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
5: Rockland officials have announced the death of former Mayor Peter Hill. He served nearly 30 years on the city council, held six terms as mayor. He's credited with shaping long-term planning and Highway 65 improvements.
6: What if ChatGPT didn't just answer your questions, but watched what you do all day so it could anticipate what you need? OpenAI CEO Sam Altman says that future could be closer than we think. Tech expert Lisa Martin joins us. So, Lisa, Altman made some pretty bold comments about where ChatGPT could be headed. What exactly is he envisioning?
7: Yeah, good morning, guys. This definitely got my attention yesterday morning. So Sam Altman said, we're getting really close to what he called a descendant of ChatGPT that could watch your computer screen, your meetings, your calls, essentially watch your whole digital life, while at the same time having contact from things like your texts, your emails, Slack, documents. So instead of telling AI what we need, the idea is that AI would become this proactive personal assistant for us. But the line between proactive personal assistant and surveillance is thin and it's blurry. Because I think the more of our lives AI can see, then the more urgently AI companies and policymakers and the public need to collaborate to define where does helpful end and surveillance begin.
5: I remember a couple of weeks ago, Lisa, you talked with us about AI governance and that unprecedented OpenAI incident involving Hugging Face. Does Sam Altman's vision actually make those governance questions even more important now?
7: Oh, I think so, Mark. I mean, these stories have to be connected because, as I've said in the past, the AI conversation, we're seeing it shift from about being about intelligence to being about authority. Like, what is AI authorized to do? And in the last few weeks, what we've actually seen, this is interesting, is that the July incident has seemed to become a catalyst, which I think is going to be a good thing, because other AI companies sort of going back and inspecting their own agents, looking for issues, Anthropic, Meta, et cetera. And what that stood out to me is that one incident is likely an anomaly, but multiple companies discovering similar behaviors, well, that becomes industry signal. So now you add in Sam Altman's vision of this ChatGPT descendant, and another question arises that has to be answered, and that's how much is AI authorized to know?
6: Well, it sounds like it's not only Sam Altman who sees this kind of future. Last week, Mark Zuckerberg talked about in his AI manifesto, this personal superintelligence that he has a vision for empowering people. Is that essentially the same future that Altman's looking at?
7: Well, that's a good question, Christina. I think they're heading, well, they're speeding towards a similar destination, which is deeply personal AI, but their approaches are different. Zuckerberg's pitch, as you mentioned, is empowerment. He's talking about personal super intelligence that works for you, for us, the people. Sam Altman is describing an AI companion with enough context to basically understand virtually everything you're doing digitally. And I keep coming back to something I've been saying for years, and that's trust is currency. Because what it seems like right now is AI companies are telling us, not asking, give AI more access to your life and AI becomes more useful to you. But I think the more powerful, the more personal and extensive that access becomes, then the trust bar has to raise. Because as AI capabilities move incredibly fast, trust has to move even faster. We need to know, is it assistance or is it surveillance?
6: All right. Thank you so much. That is Lisa Martin. She is our AI specialist, or our technology specialist, out of Silicon Valley. But lately, we've been talking a lot about AI. Let's get outside and check traffic. Where the Mella is standing by.
8: 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Still no problems making your way down into the Bay Area for your super commuters. Right now, it's going to be a 15-minute ride through the Yolo Causeway on westbound 80 into Davis. 28 minutes continuing from Davis at the Cordelia Junction. As you're making your way down through the Rodeo, Panola, and Richmond areas on westbound 80, looks pretty good as well, with traffic moving at the limit as you're making your way through those towns, and also between Berkeley and Emeryville on the Lower East Shore Freeway. No major accidents or stalls, but an 18-minute ride awaits you between the Carquinez Bridge and the Maze. Looks like they just turned the metering lights on as you approach the Bay Bridge Toll Plaza, and that has traffic backed up after the Grand Avenue overcrossing to the metering lights, and then heading on to the upper deck of the Bay Bridge starts to get a little sluggish right around the Oakland Tower and also through Treasure Island. Once you're on the San Francisco side, looks like you have some slow traffic in the city itself in San Francisco. 15 minutes altogether from the Maze to Fremont Street. A bent tie rod can quickly bring your drive to a halt. 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Traffic on the 10s every 10 minutes, mornings and afternoons. 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
9: Partly sunny, it'll be hot today. Highs from the mid-90s to 100. Then partly cloudy tonight. Lows drop down into the upper 50s and low 60s. Partly sunny, hot again for Wednesday with highs again in the upper 90s to low triple digits. Thursday, mostly sunny. Highs in the mid and upper 90s. I'm AccuWeather meteorologist Jason Caterina on KFPK, Sacramento's News Radio.
6: 59 degrees in Sacramento. And time now to get some money and business headlines. Let's head over to the Bloomberg Business Desk and catch up with Erica Herskowitz.
10: Anthropic is reportedly on track to generate annualized revenue of more than $65 billion based on its current performance, up more than sevenfold from its pace at the end of last year. The dramatic acceleration in revenue bolsters Anthropic's plans for a public listing. Anthropic and OpenAI have filed confidential paperwork to go public, with Anthropic expected to make its Wall Street debut as soon as this fall, just ahead of OpenAI. Meanwhile, OpenAI is making news, signing a 10-gigawatt data center deal in Ohio with SoftBank's SB Energy. The agreement has NVIDIA investing $1.5 billion in SB and OpenAI committing to deploy the chip giant's AI infrastructure through 2030. And the value of NFL franchises continues to surge. Sportico reports the average team is worth $9.34 billion, an increase of more than 31% over the last year. It's the largest one-year increase in at least a decade. The Dallas Cowboys lead the way at $15.5 billion. I'm Erica Herskowitz on KFBK, Sacramento's News Radio.
6: You know who I miss, Mark? I miss...
5: What do you miss?
6: George Carlin. He was so funny. He was so good.
5: He was one of those that could really frame just everyday situations that you go through. And a lot of comedians have that ability to do that and just make them funny.
6: You're right. You're right. Like being in traffic, right? So he once used to say, have you ever noticed that anybody driving slower than you is an idiot and anyone going faster than you is a maniac?
5: Yep.
6: Right? So we're going to talk about the maniacs, because there's
5: a lot of them out there.
6: There is a new report from AAA that tells you why lead-footed drivers feel the need to speed. And Rory O'Neill has more.
11: One-third of drivers believe no one actually goes the speed limit these days. And the AAA Foundation for Traffic Safety finds many drivers think going 10 over the limit isn't really speeding. Drivers said they speed to avoid slow cars and to get to their destinations faster, slowing down only to avoid a ticket or crash. To slow down, drivers said police and in-car warnings are good, but said while speed bumps are effective, they don't want them in their neighborhood. I'm Rory O'Neill.
6: They don't want them in their neighborhood.
5: Hey, they're good for everybody else.
6: You know what else is good is the way the CHP hangs out on Highway 50 right around Hazel.
5: Yeah,
6: well, there is a CHP facility there, but they've got some of the motorcycle guys. They love working that stretch of Highway 50 there between like Watt and Folsom Boulevard. So
5: I don't think
6: keep your speeds at a good level.
5: I don't intentionally speed, or maybe freeway. I'm more concerned about speeding around my neighborhood, and I drive really slow around the neighborhood.
6: Especially now.
5: The kids make fun of me. So
6: with school back in session?
5: Well, yeah. You have to. Yeah.
6: Absolutely. All right. Coming up, we're going to get your top stories coming up the next part of the hour here. Our top national story. President Trump threatened to bomb U.S. ally Oman on Monday over Oman's talks with Iran to reopen the Strait of Hormuz. So we'll have more on that story. And then we have opening statements in this trial pitting California against Meta. That starts today. So we'll have a preview of that as well coming up.
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6: California takes on Meta in court today, accusing the social media giant of designing Facebook and Instagram to addict kids. At the same time, state lawmakers are moving forward with a bill that would restrict addictive features for users under 16. And California's film industry is struggling, but one Burbank film worker says Sacramento may be making things worse by overriding local controls in cities around the state. That's our talkback clip this hour. Let's get started with Roy Lamella. He has more on traffic. Hey, Roy.
7: 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Right now, traffic is starting to build up on northbound 99 at 12th Avenue, mainly in the right lanes trying to get onto 50. And once you're on that connector ramp, looks like it's a little slow on the north 99 connector ramp to westbound 50. Stuck in traffic, going nowhere? 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
8: Partly sunny, it'll be hot today. Highs from the mid-90s to 100. Then partly cloudy tonight. Lows drop down into the upper 50s and low 60s. Partly sunny, hot again for Wednesday with highs again in the upper 90s to low triple digits. Thursday, mostly sunny. Highs in the mid and upper 90s. I'm AccuWeather meteorologist Jason Caterina on KFPK, Sacramento's news radio.
6: Cloudy skies, 59 degrees in Sacramento. With our top local story this hour, opening statements in the trial pitting California against Meta begin today. Daniel Martindale has a preview.
9: California Attorney General Rob Bonta says the company engineered its sites to foster addictive behavior in teens and children. The jury was seated last week in the federal courthouse in Oakland. It comes less than 2 weeks after Meta lost a similar social media addiction trial in New Mexico. The rulings could force the social media giant to make design changes to Facebook and Instagram. A judge issued a brief on Sunday resolving two pretrial disputes. California will be allowed to keep a star witness and introduce key evidence during opening statements. I'm Daniel Martindale.
6: Our top story nationally this hour. President Trump threatened to bomb U.S. ally Oman on Monday over Oman's talks with Iran to reopen the Strait of Hormuz. ABC News Chief Washington Correspondent Jonathan Carl has the latest.
10: The president insists that the U.S. has full control over the strategic waterway and even suggests he may soon declare it a U.S. territory.
11: We control it with a blockade. And I like the idea of declaring it a territory.
10: But his own energy secretary says the strait is a, quote, conflict zone. This comes as U.S. military officials are scrambling to respond to a Trump Truth Social post condemning long-planned joint exercises with South Korea.
6: That's ABC's Jonathan Carl reporting. Now for more of what matters this morning, here's Mark Dembski.
12: And good morning, Christina. California is moving closer to putting new restrictions on social media use for kids under 16. More from KFPK's Emily Lotz.
13: Assembly Bill 1709 would prohibit platforms from giving users under 16 access to what the bill calls addictive features, including algorithmic feeds and autoplay designed to keep users scrolling. Platforms could still allow younger teens to have accounts, but those addictive features would have to be turned off. The bill has attracted unusually broad support. It passed the state assembly in May, 76-0. And just last week, it cleared the Senate Appropriations Committee on a 4-0 vote. It's now before the full state Senate, where it is awaiting a floor vote. Because senators amended the bill, if it passes the Senate, the assembly would still have to agree to those changes before it could be sent to Governor Gavin Newsom. Emily Lotz, KFBK, Sacramento's News Radio.
12: Meanwhile, California is creating a new teen tech council, giving young people a voice in how the state handles technology and artificial intelligence. The council includes 20 teenagers from more than 10 school districts who are weighing in on issues including AI in the classroom, online safety, and social media. That move comes as California considers new restrictions on social media and AI chatbots for kids, while tech giants, as you just heard, face lawsuits alleging their platforms have harmed young people. Well, a hearing took place on Monday related to Nick Reiner, who is accused, of course, of stabbing his parents, Rob and Michelle Reiner, to death last December. Reiner is fighting for access to his trust fund to pay for his legal fees. More from ABC's Trevor Ault, who says a financial steward for that trust fund said a California law may bar him from getting that money.
14: He has pleaded not guilty. He's been appointed a public defender, but he wants access to more than $500,000 of that trust fund that he says he's owed because he wants to use that money for his legal defense. But a financial steward for the trust fund argues there is a piece of California law known as the Slayer Statute that prevents a person from receiving trust fund money from a person they intentionally and feloniously killed. That steward says Nick Reiner is innocent until proven guilty. If he were to be acquitted of his parents' murders, he would get the money then, but they say if they gave him the money now and he were later found guilty, there would be no way of getting that money back.
12: So far, no date has been set, though, for the Reiner murder trial.
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12: Well, the A's were stuck playing catch-up in Kansas City Monday evening.
15: Delivers, pitch swung on, a fly ball down the left field line. In pretty well. Collins going back near the track at the wall, and it is gone! A two-run homer for Brian Serbin, his third of the year, and the A's right back in it at 6-4.
12: Well, that would be as close as they would get, though. The A's pitching gave up 13 hits and 9 runs to the Royals. 9-5 would be the final score. Same two teams later today, 4:40 in the afternoon on Talk 650 KSTE. Giants off Monday. They play in Cleveland later today. 6:06 the time on your Tuesday morning. I'm Mark Dembski. 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
6: Time for our talk back clip of the hour. A Burbank film worker says she's worked just a handful of days this year as California continues to struggle to keep film and television production from leaving the state. Now she's worried about Sacramento taking more control away from cities like Burbank. SB 79 already requires cities to allow more housing density around transit stops, overriding city zoning. Now there's SB 1361, which would restrict some of the ways cities can oppose those projects. Critics see a pattern. Sacramento taking away local authority, then preventing cities from pushing back.
16: The film industry in Los Angeles is collapsing right now, and I've worked 12 days this year. The cost of living is drowning us, including me. I have kids in their 20s, and I care deeply about their future and how hard it is for their generation to survive here and in many other places in the United States. Because I'm barely surviving at the moment. And I want equity and solutions for everyone, including young people. But equity cannot mean abandoning the people who put decades of hard work and sweat and taxes into the building a safe, beautiful city. Right now, I feel like the middle-class families who did everything right are being completely left behind. And when the state pushes bills like Senate Bill 1361 strip away our local control to force and choke our neighborhood streets with traffic, infrastructure, and environmental problems, it threatens the very neighborhood stability we worked our entire lives to build here in Burbank. Saying we oppose from a distance is not enough anymore. You need to get up in Sacramento. I don't deserve to be discriminated against for what I want. I don't want to be forced out, but my feeling of tension that says that who have lived here for so long don't belong here unless we do it one way.
6: Is Sacramento going too far in taking decision-making power away from local communities? Or are statewide mandates necessary when cities won't solve problems for themselves? 51881 is the number to text. Start with KFBK. Again, 51881. 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It's a little red microphone on the top right-hand side of the screen. Let us know your thoughts. 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
17: ABC News. I'm Sherry Preston. Cleanup operations continue across the Midwest following deadly flooding. Indiana, especially hard hit, says ABC Chief Climate Correspondent Ginger Z.
18: The city of Carmel, Indiana, is still reeling from flooding over the past week. Authorities warning that a major sewer line has a 90% chance of collapsing.
19: We're tracking your needs, and we will get you resources.
18: Governor Mike Braun offering $5,000 emergency grants to people affected by the storms.
19: We want displaced Hoosiers to have a hot meal, comfortable bed, and get into air conditioning.
18: Bridges destroyed and streets still underwater.
17: Today there will be a major heat in the south. Oklahoma City, Dallas, New Orleans, Pensacola expected to be in the triple digits with high humidity. Oil prices are up again as the 60-day memorandum of understanding on a ceasefire with Iran expires. President Trump is now threatening to bomb U.S. ally Oman if that country gets in the way of his goals in the Strait of Hormuz. Social media giant Meta in court. This lawsuit, beginning in California, was brought by nearly 30 states who argue that features on Instagram and Facebook have a negative effect on young people's mental health. ABC's Mike DeBusky with more on the fines Meta could be forced to pay.
20: In court filings, Meta estimates it could be forced to pay damages up to $1.4 trillion if it loses this case, though Judge Yvonne Gonzalez-Rogers has called that number unreasonable, according to the outlet Law 360. Meta recently revealed it spent $2.4 billion on legal expenses in the second quarter of 2026 alone. And while that's relatively small potatoes for such a large company, it could add up, with hundreds of similar cases expected to go to trial in the coming months. Mike DeBusky, ABC News.
17: The CDC now says the rate of vaccine exemptions for American kindergartners has reached a record high. Records show most kids are not getting their annual shots because of non-medical reasons, such as religion. You're listening to ABC News.
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7: 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An update on the super commute to the Altamont Pass. Still running at the limit down southbound 99 into Stockton and a 40-minute ride. And continuing down towards Manteca, you're going to add additional 13 minutes. If you're traveling down I-5, also no delays there. A 42-minute ride to the Crosstown Freeway. Then from Highway 4 through Lathrop, we are seeing looks like a slow-moving vehicle on southbound 5 right near Manthe Road. It's in the middle lane and causing some delays starting at Highway 120 to Manthe Road. But after that, no delays to 205. Either way, you're looking at a 14-minute ride from the Crosstown Freeway to 205. Making your way through Tracy, we got some brake lights after Nagley Road, and it continues heavy all the way out to the 580 interchange, resulting in a 40-minute ride between I-5 at 580. Up and over the Altamont Pass, still running a little sluggish, and actually some brake lights right around Grant Line Road. But after that, from the top of the hill into Livermore and Dublin, pretty much at the limit. A 24-minute ride between 205 and 680. 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Traffic on the 10s every 10 minutes, mornings and afternoons. 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
6: Partly sunny, then gradually becoming sunnier with hot weather with a high near 96 degrees. And then tonight, partly cloudy with a low of 62. And then tomorrow, sunny with a high near 95. Currently, we're at 59 degrees.
12: And news from your neighborhood right now, brought to you by Kitchen Mart, Kitchen and Bath Remodeling, celebrating 50 years of craftsmanship. The Folsom Times is where we get this story. And a nearly two-decade dream is becoming reality in Folsom. Community leaders and residents, they gathered to break ground on a new 23,000 square foot Chabad Jewish Community Center and synagogue on Hanna Way. The two-story facility will serve Folsom, El Dorado Hills, and surrounding communities with worship space, classrooms, youth programs, and community events, giving the region's growing Jewish community a permanent home.
6: Okay. In education, they call it the Mississippi Miracle. And it's a way that Mississippi decided to start teaching reading a few years ago, back in like 2013, because they were near the bottom of the country for their reading scores. And they have now shot to the top in terms of fourth graders being able to read. So we're going to talk about what they did and how California may not be far behind. That's next.
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12: West Sacramento holding a city council workshop on its next trash hauling contract after residents complained they didn't have enough input on the original process, the debate centers on a possible switch of companies and how that could affect customer rates.
28: The power that we are going to learn today, it's called picture power. Can we say picture power?
29: Picture power!
28: The learning goal would be that the children were able to use a picture to figure out an unknown word.
30: Okay, picture power. It's an example of a reading strategy associated with what's known as balanced literacy. And that's an approach to teaching reading. Became highly influential in U.S. elementary schools beginning in the 1990s and the 2000s. Instead of teaching a child to rely primarily on letters and sounds to identify an unfamiliar word, students are encouraged to use other clues, including a picture, to figure out what the word probably says.
31: They're training the kids to be bad readers. So if you ask any parent who's teaching their kid to read, it seems fairly obvious. You teach them the letter sounds, and you teach them to blend those sounds together, and then your kids start reading.
30: That is Neil Hoven, who created an app to teach children the old method, which is now new again, but the old method, which is called phonics, where you sound out the letters and then blend those letters to form the words. Mississippi made a major shift toward phonics beginning in 2013 because they ranked 49th in the nation for their fourth graders in reading. It was a part of a broader overhaul, and what resulted is something called the Mississippi Miracle, because in the latest scores, those fourth graders are now near the top of the nation when it comes to reading, and that is all from this shift from balanced literacy to phonics. The national push toward phonics hasn't been without some controversy. Some educators and activists have criticized the movement, arguing an intense focus on phonics can be overly rigid or ignore cultural and language differences. Here's how John Stossel, reporter, characterized some of that opposition.
32: Time magazine quoted teachers who called phonics dehumanizing, colonizing, the man telling us what to do.
31: And it became this holy war. We have all these scientists, all these researchers who are not political. And they've been in the labs, they've been looking at brain scans, they've been looking at rigorous studies, and we know that phonics is the way that kids learn to read.
30: Now, here's where the Mississippi miracle gets interesting for California. On the latest Nation's report card, California fourth graders scored below national average in reading. Only about 3 in 10 were reaching proficiency or better. So California is changing course. A new law signed last year requires the state's next generation of reading materials to include systemic instruction in phonics and other foundational reading skills. The state is also moving toward universal screening of young students for reading difficulties. So California is embracing many of the same evidence-based reading principles that Mississippi adopted more than a decade ago, while Mississippi's dramatic turnaround, again, has been known as the Mississippi miracle. So hopefully we can get kids back on track with reading in California.
12: It would be all great. Right. That's they need to.
30: Yes, I mean, they do.
12: The way things have been going lately.
30: And phonics works. They proved it. All right, let's get outside and check traffic. Roy Lamella is standing by.
5: 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Looks like we have some problems on the Bay Bridge itself, but on the way to the Bay Bridge, looks pretty good on westbound 80, 15 minutes to Davis from San Clemente, and then 28 minutes from Davis to the Cordelia Junction with no major delays making your way through Vallejo. Rest of the drive on westbound 80 between Richmond and Berkeley. Just a small patch of sluggish traffic right around San Pablo Dam Road in the Richmond area, and that continues to just before Barrett Avenue. After that, no delays making your way down towards Albany. And again, on the Lower East Shore Freeway, looks good between Berkeley and Emeryville. An 18-minute rail together from the Carquinez Bridge to the Maze. Now, as you're making your way to the Bay Bridge Toll Plaza, the metering lights are on. And past the metering lights, you're slow a go in several stretches across the upper deck of the Bay Bridge. This is due to an accident in San Francisco itself. Looks like they're clearing up that accident in the city, but that's what's causing that delay on the entire upper deck of the Bay Bridge and causing a 42-minute ride for the Maze to Fremont Street. Thanks to your donations, the Safeway Foundation has donated over $40 million to local organizations in Northern California with over 13 million meals and $5.3 million given to local hunger relief organizations. 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
8: Partly sunny, it'll be hot today. Highs from the mid-90s to 100. Then partly cloudy tonight. Lows drop down into the upper 50s and low 60s. Partly sunny, hot again for Wednesday with highs again in the upper 90s to low triple digits. Thursday, mostly sunny, highs in the mid and upper 90s. I'm AccuWeather meteorologist Jason Caterina on KFPK, Sacramento's News Radio.
30: Well, those clouds will be sticking around a while, but they do make for a pretty sunrise. 58 degrees right now in Sacramento. And time to get a check on money and business. Let's head over to the Bloomberg Business Desk.
9: The generation once mocked for wasting money on $7 lattes and avocado toast is feeling better about its finances than older generations are. Almost half of millennials say their financial situation has improved from 5 years ago, according to a survey from financial services platform Chime. That compares with 43% of Gen X and 40% of baby boomers who say the same. While millennials still trail older generations in accumulated wealth, the Federal Reserve says they've been catching up quickly. Checking on the markets, technology stocks are driving declines this morning. The S&P 500 is heading for a third straight day of losses after hitting a record high last week. NASDAQ futures are leading the way lower. And NVIDIA has agreed to spend as much as $105 billion to support a massive new data center campus in Ohio set to be leased by OpenAI. This marks the latest tie-up between the two dominant forces driving the AI boom. The project will be equipped with NVIDIA semiconductors. Courtney Dunhoe, Bloomberg Radio.
30: All right. Thank you so much, Courtney. We appreciate it. Time now for your talk back responses of the hour. A very emotional Burbank woman was our clip. She works in the film industry, says that's been chased out. She's worked 12 days this year, and she's also very concerned about the state taking over control of the locals, her city and others. So we asked you, is Sacramento going too far in taking decision-making power away from local communities, like where they build housing? Or are statewide mandates necessary when cities won't solve problems like housing on their own?
12: And from the talkback line, we have a pair of responses courtesy of the iHeartRadio app this morning.
10: She is describing the playbook of the DSA. It just hit her personally. Wake up, California. Wake up, United States. Realize what the DSA is all about. It is about taking power away from the people. And it needs to be stopped.
11: I like local control.

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11: 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Dr. Jacqueline Trabati is a cardiologist and leads the clinical team at Google and says the watch is the first in the world to track insulin resistance trends.
12: Insulin resistance is the earliest sign that your body is struggling to pull energy from food. And 40% of adults live with it without ever knowing.
11: It will also keep an eye on your blood pressure.
12: Blood pressure is one of the most important health signals, but it's a signal you can't always feel. I see so many patients in clinic who had no idea theirs had crept up.
11: Also introduced a brand new tracker dubbed the Pixel Tag. 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
14: The race to replace disgraced former California Congressman Eric Swalwell ends today. Voters will decide who takes

0: over that vacant seat. And California becoming the first state in the country to regulate which replacement tires you can buy based on energy efficiency. One tire company is already warning this will raise prices and 70% of current choices will be gone. It is Tuesday, August 18th. This is the KOPK Morning News. Let's get the latest on traffic with Roy Lamella.
1: 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Still bunched up a little bit in the northbound 99 drive to Highway 50. Most of the sluggish traffic in the right lanes as you're making your way on towards 50. A failed strut can turn any drive into a rough ride. 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Traffic on the 10s every 10 minutes, mornings and afternoons. 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
2: Partly sunny, it'll be hot today. Highs from the mid-90s to 100. Then partly cloudy tonight. Lows drop down into the upper 50s and low 60s. Partly sunny, hot again for Wednesday with highs again in the upper 90s to low triple digits. Thursday, mostly sunny, highs in the mid and upper 90s. I'm AccuWeather meteorologist Jason Caterina on KFPK, Sacramento's news radio.
0: 58 degrees in Sacramento with our top story at the bottom of the hour. The race to replace disgraced former California Congressman Eric Swalwell ends today. KFPK's Jason Campidoglio with more.
3: Voters in California's 14th congressional district, representing cities across the bay from San Francisco like Livermore, Hayward, and Fremont, will cast ballots to replace Swalwell in a special election. The two frontrunners are both Democrats and have the attention of outside groups, including the United Democracy Project and the American Israel Public Affairs Committee, which both have spent millions to try and sway voters. Swalwell dropped out of the race for governor and stepped down from his position after sexual misconduct allegations came to light. I'm Jason Campidoglio.
0: Now, for more of what matters this morning, here's Mark Dembski.
4: Good morning, Christina. California just became the first state in the country to adopt emergency efficiency standards for replacement tires. And those rules will eventually limit which tires retailers can sell here. KPK's Kevin Tripp with more.
5: Yesterday, the California Energy Commission adopted new rules that require greater fuel efficiency standards. The rule would phase in by 2029 and would impact a big chunk of the tire replacement market. That's because most new cars already come equipped with efficient tires, but many replacement tires have a high rolling resistance. Those types of tires require more energy to roll down the road, and that means more gas or electricity must be used. A spokesman for Goodyear told KCRA that the industry believes the rule will likely cause higher tire prices. Kevin Tripp, KFBK, Sacramento's News Radio.
4: Plans for a massive new data center in Fairfield are emerging as opposition to the power-hungry facilities grows all across Solano County. KPK's Daniel Martindale with the details.
6: Developers are seeking investors for a 300-acre industrial campus in northeast Fairfield that would include a 150-megawatt data center with room to expand. The site sits near the Vacaville border and already has approval for industrial development, although a formal data center application has not yet been filed. The proposal comes amid growing local opposition over data centers' electricity and water demands. Solano County residents have recently fought another proposed data center and pushed supervisors to seek higher taxes on the facilities. Daniel Martindale, KFBK, Sacramento's News Radio.
4: A recent poll showing Los Angeles Mayor Karen Bass with a double-digit lead over challenger Nithya Raman turns out to have been completely fabricated. Mark Mayfield explains.
7: Yesterday, Median Strategies acknowledged that last week's poll was created as a short-term social experiment to show how unverified polling information can spread throughout the political ecosystem. The LA Times reports the fake survey is said to have polled 560 Los Angeles voters between July 30th and August 5th. Bass promoted the bogus results on social media. Her post has since been deleted. I'm Mark Mayfield.
4: ICE is pushing back on claims that a planned detention facility near Gilroy could hold as many as 150 people. The agency now saying it expects only about 10 detainees at a time, although the final capacity will depend on recent renovations. ICE has released few details, though, about that facility, which California and Santa Clara County are suing to block. Meanwhile, the Justice Department is asking a federal appeals court to reinstate criminal charges against Kilmar Abrego Garcia, a native of El Salvador the Trump administration now admits accidentally deported last year. Tammy Trujillo reports.
8: Earlier this year, a federal judge dismissed an indictment against Abrego Garcia for allegedly smuggling immigrants into the U.S. The judge ruled that the Justice Department was acting vindictively due to Abrego Garcia's attempts to fight his wrongful deportation that landed him in a high-security prison in El Salvador. The DOJ is now arguing that indictment was wrongfully dismissed because the judge made the call based on subjective assessments of the department's motivations. Meanwhile, a judge has also temporarily blocked the federal government's effort to deport Abrego Garcia to the African nation of Liberia. I'm Tammy Trujillo.
4: Time now, 6:35 here on your Tuesday morning. 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
9: ABC News, I'm Sherry Preston. Iran insisting the Strait of Hormuz will not reopen until the U.S. blockade is lifted. President Trump issuing threats against an ally in the region as well. Here's ABC's Karen Waugh.
10: With no end in sight to the war with Iran, President Trump threatening to expand the conflict. Trump telling Fox News he'd bomb the expletive out of U.S. ally Oman if they get in the way of his goals in the Strait of Hormuz.
11: I don't think they'd behave very well, but we'd handle them very easily, just like we do other things.
10: Oman is a longtime ally that hosts American forces. It sits across the Strait of Hormuz from Iran and has been negotiating with Tehran on a plan to reopen it.
9: Rounds and rounds of thunderstorms leading to flooding across the Midwest and Ohio Valley. Many communities are just now beginning cleanup after days of rain. Social media giant Meta on trial in California in a lawsuit filed by nearly 30 attorneys general over the harm caused by Meta's social media platforms. This is ABC News.
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17: I still love that album. Janet Jackson. Yeah, little Janet. Love it. Celebrating 40th anniversary of her album Control. With a new filmed concert event, Janet Jackson Control 40, the AirTab music movie, will be filmed December 12th in Florida. The production will include exclusive behind-the-scenes footage, will showcase the singer's career catalog, including songs from Control and Rhythm Nation.
4: I think I've mentioned that I got a buddy that is very close with Janet, as works with all the concert and the video that he continues to go back and continues to work with her. So no doubt he's going to be a part of this project.
17: She's still doing it 40 years after one of her biggest albums. It's great. Yep. All right, let's get outside and check traffic. Roy Lamella is standing by.
3: 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Right now, things are starting to build up through the Rosehill area on southbound 65. It's a regular spot between Blue Oaks and Pleasant Grove Boulevard. It clears up by the time you get to Galleria and then clear sailing all the way out towards 80 after that. Also, just some spots of some sluggish traffic across the Yolo Causeway. Nothing too major, just people just slowing down just a little bit as it starts to get a little crowded across the causeway. But again, nothing too major. You're still looking at a 15-minute ride from West Sacramento into the Davis area. Traveling up north beyond 99, looks like that's starting to build up in a few spots starting after Mack Road, and that continues and stretches to Fruit Ridge. And then as you get closer to Highway 50, you're going to see it crowded in the right lanes, making your way onto 50. Also slow and go on the northbound 99 connect ramp to westbound 50, seeing brake lights mainly at the end of the ramp, but once you get past that, looks good across the WX into I-5. 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
17: Partly sunny right now and then gradually becoming sunnier with a high near 96. We'll drop down to 62 overnight, back up to 95 tomorrow. Currently it's 58 in Sacramento.
4: A little news from your neighborhood right now, brought to you by Kitchen Mart. Kitchen and bath remodeling, celebrating 50 years of craftsmanship. The Sierra Sun is where we get this story. A new 18-hole disc golf course is in the works for Truckee as the Recreation District prepares now for major changes at an existing course. The Truckee Donner Recreation and Park District is working with the Truckee Donner Land Trust on a new course near Overland Trail. The project is intended to replace or supplement the course at Truckee River Regional Park, which could lose holes as the new facilities are developed there. Officials hope the new 18-hole disc course could be built as soon as next year.
17: All right. We're already using AI for so many different things, for our health, for legal analysis or questions. And I guess some are using them for prenuptial agreements, huh?
4: Well, you know, you would think that with AI chatbots and the way things are going, that that would be the next logical, or at least one of the next logical places to go. And this is a interesting story, but we'll unpack next.
17: Okay, we'll have that coming up.
1: A surprise endorsement and suddenly a race is too close to call.
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17: ABC filed an unprecedented First Amendment lawsuit against the FCC today, claiming its investigations and regulatory actions are part of a retaliatory campaign to curb the network's free speech.
4: Well, AI is beginning to affect now marriage and divorce law, not because the law has changed, but because couples, their expectations are changing. Some couples are beginning to include AI-specific infidelity clauses in prenuptial agreements, attempting to define whether or not emotional or romantic relationships with AI chatbots count as cheating. Family law attorneys say it's a small but growing trend as AI companions become more common.
12: So basically that they're adding provisions that instead of just, you know, what happens if your partner cheats on you with another person, what happens if they engage sexually or romantically with an AI? There's been a lot said about the loneliness epidemic, and I think one measure of what's going on is just the growth in popularity of AI companion apps. So you have Replica is one, Eva AI is one, where people can go on, create a person, a companion to talk to. And it really, a lot of people are engaging in these with these chatbots as relationships, their girlfriends or boyfriends or things like that. So, I mean, it's clear that people are turning to other places for human connection.
4: Reporter Kelsey Vlamis with Business Insider certainly dove into this topic recently. Dedicated AI companion apps are even general purpose chatbots. They can now hold these long, highly personal conversations. Some users develop emotional attachments, flirt with AI, or maintain what they describe as romantic relationships with virtual companions. That has led some partners, anyway, to ask whether or not those interactions cross the line.
12: Yeah, it's interesting. One example provision that a prenup lawyer sent to me basically says, you know, included in the definition of infidelity is knowingly and intentionally engaging with an artificial intelligence chatbot, virtual companion, avatar, or similar AI-powered system for the primary purpose of establishing or maintaining a romantic or sexual relationship. And then it goes on to define some of those exchanges, which could be sexually explicit messages or images, sexual role play or cyber sex, and various things of that nature.
4: Traditional prenups usually, of course, deal with money and property. Now, though, some couples want them to spell out what qualifies as AI infidelity, whether emotional relationships with AI are considered cheating, and what financial consequences, if any, should follow.
12: The prenup lawyers I spoke to said that while, yes, obviously a prenup agreement should be enforceable in court, that's the goal, that largely the benefit of it for couples is that you're setting boundaries in your relationship before you enter that relationship. And this is honestly very relevant when it comes to AI, since this is so new. Some people might be surprised to learn that their partner thinks talking to an AI could be considered cheating. And other people might say, yeah, of course that's cheating. So it is just one thing that couples, through a prenup agreement or not, can just talk about in advance and get those boundaries set and make sure they're on the same page.
4: Legal experts, Christina, actually say courts, though, may have difficulty enforcing these clauses for the reasons because emotional cheating is subjective. AI conversations are private and difficult to verify, and family courts, they generally focus on finances rather than marital fault.
17: Yeah, it creates all kinds of issues. And when you look especially like at the adult entertainment industry, they are always the first with technology.
4: Yeah.
17: They monetize technology, and they do with these chatbots and others, and that creates all kinds of problems of consent, copyright, exploitation issues, and marriage issues.
4: Well, apparently. And like she pointed out, setting clear boundaries is the best way.
17: Well, I got one of those prenups then. Okay, let's get outside and check traffic. Roy the Mellis standing by.
3: 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Running pretty smoothly, not too bad of a drive as you're making way in from Rosehill on westbound 80, a 10-minute ride to the Cap City Freeway. Cap City Freeway going southbound, also no major problems, just a 9-minute ride from the split with 80 to downtown. Coming up from Elk Grove, northbound 5, no issues there. 12 minutes into Sacramento, just a little bit of sluggish traffic on northbound 99 starting before Florin Road, and then stretches up towards Highway 50, and you're also looking at a 12-minute ride. Westbound 50, no delays from Folsom, 17 minutes into Sacramento. Also 17 minutes southbound 5 across the bypass into Thomas areas into town. As you're looking at the drive from Davis on eastbound 80, you're running without any delays, 14 minutes into town. 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
13: Partly sunny, it'll be hot today. Highs from the mid-90s to 100. Then partly cloudy tonight. Lows drop down into the upper 50s and low 60s. Partly sunny, hot again for Wednesday with highs again in the upper 90s to low triple digits. Thursday, mostly sunny, highs in the mid and upper 90s. I'm AccuWeather meteorologist Jason Caterina on KFPK, Sacramento's news radio.
17: 59 degrees in Sacramento, and time now to get some money and business news. For that, we head over to the Bloomberg Business Desk.
14: Meta Platforms is headed to court today for a high-stakes showdown with a coalition of state attorneys general over claims the company deliberately designed Facebook and Instagram to encourage compulsive use among young users. The trial carries enormous risk for Meta, with potential penalties of as much as $1.4 trillion, and could have a material impact on the company's business and how its platform fundamentally operates. Costco is planning to enter the Medicare market with a limited rollout of Costco-branded Medicare plans in partnership with Scan Group, a nonprofit insurer. That's according to the Wall Street Journal. The companies will start by selling Medicare Advantage products in two states and a Medicare supplement in a third, targeting around 5 million Medicare enrollees. The new Medicare products will integrate with Costco's offerings and be sold in Costco stores, but will not come with a Costco membership. On Wall Street, stocks are lower, the Dow down 0.3%, the Nasdaq down more than 1%, the S&P down more than 0.5%. Erica Herskowitz, Bloomberg Radio.
17: All right. Thank you so much, Erica. We do have some clouds today, but plenty of sun also in the summertime, always in Northern California. And a skin expert is weighing in now on how to protect yourself properly
4: of course.
17: From the sun. You know, okay, we all have different methods. Scott Pringle reports on that.
0: Dr. Megan Skiba with Arizona University and Arizona Cancer Center's Skin Cancer Institute says one of the biggest myths she sees on social media right now is that blending up fruits and veggies will result in eternal sunscreen.
15: Because watermelon is high in vitamin C and it has phytochemicals. And while those that vitamin C and those phytochemicals can help our body heal from the oxidative damage done by the UV rays, it does not provide enough protection against that damage.
0: She recommends sunscreens that have broad spectrum and at least an SPF of 30 rating, and urges folks to apply even on cloudy days and on car rides. I'm Scott Pringle.
17: I missed that trend. I've never heard that eating certain fruits and vegetables could protect you from the sun. That's just seems like magical thinking. Yeah, I don't know.
4: And I think that's kind of the standard. You got to put at least 30, at least on your face and the areas that are exposed quite a bit. Because over time it does. Regardless of, it damages the skin.
17: I worry about some of the chemicals in the sunscreens. So my husband makes his own. So I just use some of that in natural sunscreen or a big hat.
4: Yeah, give me some of that then, okay?
17: All right. You got it. I'll have him whip some up. Okay, traffic deaths have more than doubled along Sacramento's massive Fix 50 construction project. We're going to dig into that with some brand new numbers. Plus, Democrats are heading toward the midterms with some troubling poll numbers. CNN says the congressional map may be working against them. And one of the things they say worked against them a lot is the redistricting that California did. So we're going to talk about that next.
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32: What's happening, fellow sports fans? It's Andy West. Let's look back on this day in sports history, August 18th. We'll start with a weird baseball tale in 1965. Hank Aaron hit a monster home run that would have been his 28th of the season, but was called out because his left foot was entirely out of the batter's box when he hit it. Bob Uecker, who became a famous play-by-play announcer, was the catcher for the Cardinals and the one that brought it to the umpire's attention. The Braves would win the game 5-3 on another home run in the ninth inning by Don Dillard. Jumping way ahead, today in 2009, 6 months after he tearfully announced his retirement, for the second time, and 3 weeks after affirming he would never return to football, Brett Favre signs a 2-year, $25 million deal with the Minnesota Vikings. And today in 2016, Jamaica's Usain Bolt completes an unprecedented third consecutive sweep of the 100 and 200 meter sprints, elevating his status as the most decorated male sprinter in Olympic history.
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6: Three staccato cries of Mayday and an eyewitness report of a mid-air explosion is about all that is known this morning of the British Columbia air disaster, which yesterday claimed 52 lives.
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17: Traffic deaths have more than doubled along Sacramento's massive Fix 50 construction zone. We have the new numbers and what they reveal about this massive project. President Trump says it's time for Iran to raise the white flag of surrender. We'll get to the latest on that conflict. And did redistricting in California reduce the chances of Democrats taking back Congress in the midterm? CNN is digging into those numbers. It's our talkback clip this hour. It is Tuesday, August 18th. It's 7 o'clock. Let's get a check on traffic with Roy Lamella.
3: And starting to get crowded as you're leaving West Sacramento on westbound 80. The brake lights continue, actually start at the merge with Highway 50 and continues to the beginning of the Yellow Causeway. Traffic on the 10s every 10 minutes. Mornings and afternoons. Roy Lamella, KPK News Radio, 93.1 FM, 1530 AM.
13: Partly sunny, it'll be hot today, highs from the mid-90s to 100. Then partly cloudy tonight, lows drop down into the upper 50s and low 60s. Partly sunny, hot again for Wednesday with highs again in the upper 90s to low triple digits. Thursday, mostly sunny, highs in the mid and upper 90s. I'm AccuWeather meteorologist Jason Caterina on KFPK, Sacramento's News Radio.
17: 59 degrees in Sacramento with our top local story. Traffic deaths along Sacramento's massive Fix 50 construction zone have more than doubled since work began. KFPK's John Harper with the new numbers.
34: UC Berkeley data based on California Highway Patrol crash reports shows 23 people died along the 14-mile stretch between Interstate 5 and Watt Avenue from the start of the construction in November 2020 through March of this year. During the same amount of time before construction began, there were 11 deaths. And that 23 does not include two deadly crashes just this month. Construction worker Onias Rodriguez Avila was killed last Monday when authorities say a suspected drunk driver crashed into the work zone, throwing Avila from the overpass. Caltrans expects the Fix 50 project to finally wrap up by the end of September. John Harper, KFBK, Sacramento's News Radio.
17: Our top national story this hour, President Trump says Iran should raise the white flag of surrender. Mark Mayfield reports.
0: He made the comment to Fox News Monday morning as the Memorandum of Understanding between the U.S. and Iran was set to expire. The deal was reached in June and aimed to put a pause on fighting as well as reopen the Strait of Hormuz. Trump warned the U.S. will heavily bomb Oman if it gets in the way of the U.S. reopening the critical waterway. Traffic through the strait remains well below pre-war levels. I'm Mark Mayfield.
17: Let's get to more of what matters this morning. Let's get to Mark Dembski.
4: Hey, good morning, Christina. You know, last week's news that ICE could soon equip agents with gloves capable of delivering painful electric shocks is now prompting California lawmakers to consider trying to restrict their use here in the state. KFBK's Kevin Tripp with more.
14: Lawmakers in Sacramento say they're considering writing a bill before the session wraps up at the end of August. ICE is reportedly buying $10 to $20 million worth of the electric shock gloves that are made by Compliant Technologies. Now, Assemblymember Alex Lee tells CBS Sacramento that legislation could be written quickly to address the new technology. However, state governments are extremely restricted in how they can limit federal agencies. Kevin Tripp, KFBK, Sacramento's News Radio.
4: Meanwhile, California lawmakers are also moving to make existing refinery worker safety protections permanent following a series of refinery accidents and concerns that regulators could weaken the rules. Daniel Martindale explains.
15: Senate Bill 966 would enshrine existing worker protections into state law. The rules were designed to prevent fires, explosions, and other catastrophes at refineries. California regulators have been pushing to revise the rules in response to a legal settlement with the state's oil lobby. Chevron, Marathon Petroleum, and PBF Energy joined the state's main oil association in lobbying on the measure. If passed, the bill would lock in oil refinery workers' rights to refuse dangerous work, participate in safety reviews, choose their own representatives for safety planning, and report hazards anonymously. I'm Daniel Martindale.
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4: Well, the massive bug fire has now burned more than 94,000 acres, but with containment up to 87% this morning as some communities are actually beginning to return to normal. In the Reno-Sparks area, students at nine schools are finally starting their school year after the fire and smoke delayed classes by a week. The bug fire did kill at least one person while burning on both sides of the California-Nevada border, and at least one burn victim from Lassen County also remains hospitalized at UC Davis Medical Center here in Sacramento.
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4: Well, the A's had a quick start Monday night in Kansas City.
16: In the first pitch, it swung on, drive to deep right field, going back. Caglione looks up, and it is gone! Home run for McNeil on the first pitch he sees. Hits it into the bullpen of the Royals, and it's 1-0 Athletics.
4: Unfortunately, though, the A's pitching could not deliver, giving up six runs by the third inning as the Royals took a commanding lead. 9-5 would be the final score. Same two teams later on today, 4:40 in the afternoon. You can listen to it on Talk 650 KSTE. How about the Giants? They were off on Monday. San Francisco does open up a series later this afternoon in Cleveland against the Guardians. Time now is 7:06 on your Tuesday morning. I'm Mark Dembski. 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
17: Time now for our talkback clip of the hour. CNN polling shows Democrats with a net favorability rating of minus 25 compared with roughly even heading into the 2018 midterms. At the same time, CNN's analysis of the congressional map shows Democrats facing difficult terrain in the battle for both the House and the Senate. This is because of the redistricting push kicked off by California.
18: You know, of course, there was the big redistricting that happened across the political map. It was happening everywhere from the great state of Texas all the way out to the leftmost coast of California, the great state of California, with all those electoral votes. And you can see here the national vote margin Dems need to win the House control. Well, under the current lines, right, the lines that are happening right now, they only would have to have won the National House popular vote by less than a point, by less than a point. So basically any win would have gotten them the House. But now with redistricting, look at this. The Democrats, in order to win back the House of Representatives, they have to win by anywhere from three all the way up to 4 percentage points. So Democrats can't just win by a little. They got to win by a lot to win back the House.
17: Did California make it harder for Democrats in the midterms by redistricting mid-cycle? Will the midterms be a referendum on the president or the Democrat Party? 51881 is the number to text. Start with KFBK. That's 51881. Start with KFBK. 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
2: ABC News. I'm Sherry Preston. President Trump says the U.S. has no talks planned with Iran, but insists the Strait of Hormuz is operating despite limited traffic. Earlier today, the president posted an image of a map on social media with the Strait of Hormuz labeled a new U.S. territory. Iran's deputy foreign minister responding, calling Trump a delusional man. On Monday, the president said the U.S. may bomb the expletive out of U.S. ally Oman if talks with Iran on reopening the strait don't end the way the U.S. wants. ABC News contributor, former ambassador to NATO, Doug Lute, with more on what that latest threat could mean.
6: The rhetorical threat against Oman signals to the other Persian Gulf partners. So ranging from Oman through the Emirates, Bahrain, Qatar, Kuwait, the Saudis, that the U.S. is increasingly adrift of trying to find a path between war and peace. And that path is so far very uncertain. And so the president speaks out even against close partners like Oman.
2: Brent crude oil, the international benchmark, trading at over $90 a barrel once again. Major flooding in the Midwest, giving way to major heat across the South.
7: It has been around for more than a week in Oklahoma City. Today, they're in an extreme heat warning. They're going for 107, the feels like. Dallas, 106. New Orleans, 109. Pensacola, 110. Charleston, Wilmington, all in that extreme heat warning down to Jacksonville. I wish I could tell you that this breaks, but this ridge is stuck.
2: ABC Chief Meteorologist Ginger Z. Cleanup in Indiana and Ohio, where days of thunderstorms have led to widespread flooding and 7 deaths. Social media giant Meta is in court again today, facing another lawsuit, this one from nearly 30 state attorneys general over the alleged harm caused by Meta social media apps Facebook and Instagram. Checking the markets, the Dow is down 38 points. 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
17: Time now is coming up on 7:10, so it's time to get a check on traffic with Roy Lamella.
3: And this report sponsored by Audible, getting reports of an accident westbound 80 just after Madison Avenue involving two cars. Everything is over to the right shoulder with CHP on the scene. Then as you backed up around the Antelope truck scales and continues a little sluggish to the beginning of the Cap City Freeway. As you're leaving West Sacramento, westbound 80, seeing some brake lights now between the merge with Highway 50 and the beginning of the Yolo Causeway. As you're driving through the downtown area on southbound 5, starting to build up just after J Street, and then slow and go on the southbound 5 connect ramp to eastbound 50 on the WX. Looks good eastbound as you're making way out towards Highway 99. Also, northbound 99 at the connector ramp to westbound 50. Still seeing some brake lights as you're making way to the WX. But on westbound 50 through the Midtown area, you're running without any delays. Stuck in traffic? Going nowhere? 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
17: Partly sunny in the morning, then gradually becoming sunnier and hot with a high near 96 tonight. Partly cloudy, a low of 62, and then tomorrow we'll bounce back up to 95. Currently, we have 59 degrees in Sacramento.
4: 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Kitchen and bath remodeling celebrating 50 years of craftsmanship. The Citrus Heights Sentinel is where we grabbed this story. And the city leaders there, they want public input now on a proposed extension of the Arcade Cripple Creek Trail. A community workshop will be held tonight. It's from 5:30 to 7 at the Sayonara Community Center. That's where residents can review plans for a new half-mile trail extension connecting Sayonara Drive and Mariposa Avenue. That project includes new creek crossings, lighting, landscaping, and ADA improvements, and it is funded through a Caltrans grant.
17: Okay, coming up, Jim Ryan. He's our ABC News national correspondent out of Dallas. He's talking about military recruitment. It has bounced back. For some of the services, it's off the charts, but not for the reasons you might think. Jim is next.
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4: As students return to school, Caltrans promoting the ABCs for School Zone Safety campaign, urging drivers to be alert for cyclists and children crossing.
17: All right, joining us now, Jim Ryan, ABC News national correspondent out of Dallas. We're talking about military recruitment, which is high. And not only is recruitment high, but so is retention and reenlistment. So let's talk about why.
36: Yeah, well, there's a lot of interest. I think the signups of people recruiting and being recruited and signing up and enlisting, actually. I mean, for the third year in a row, the Pentagon is reaching its goals. 61,500 soldiers signed up into the Army. The Navy has met its target, 45,000 sailors. The Air Force has recruited 33,000 airmen. And the Marine Corps also is on track to meet its recruiting goals for fiscal year 2026. So, yeah, people signing up, people staying in, people reenlisting. We're seeing these numbers rising, Christina.
17: Okay, and this, even though, I mean, just recently we've seen these reports about the USS Abraham Lincoln, mm-hmm. the folks there, the sailors, enduring an extraordinarily long deployment, reportedly difficult conditions. Are stories like that discouraging enlistment? Is it too soon to tell, or is the Pentagon worried about it?
36: Well, I'm sure they are worried about it, but at the same time, it's kind of early to tell whether that incident, the CVN 72, the Lincoln incidents, are going to rub off on people signing up. But interestingly, a lot of what people go into the military to, according to the Pentagon itself, these are financial reasons. Everybody who's being recruited is asked, if you were to consider joining the U.S. military, what would be the main reasons? This is the Pentagon. The top reason, pay. The second reason is tuition, you know, having your tuition paid, gaining experience and work skills, and then travel. So a lot of it is financial. It has to do with pocketbook issues. And in an economy that doesn't offer a lot of jobs, Christina, people are finding work in the military.
17: Okay, as the economy improves and young people have more opportunities, does the Pentagon risk watching this recruiting boom disappear?
36: Yeah, that's why they're going to try to keep this momentum going, because that's been the history here. After the 2008 financial crisis, we saw recruitment soar at that time as well. 80,000 active duty Army recruits, you know, compared to our 61,000 this year. And then it sort of tapered off until we hit the pandemic, and then recruiting wasn't happening at all, really. You didn't have tables set up at high schools. And now the rebound has begun. So, yeah, I think everybody at in the Pentagon is trying to ensure that this trend is a trend and not just a fluke.
17: Okay, so self-reported, this is more about the economy, not about patriotism or recruitment changes. What new is the military offering that would incentivize financially some of these young people?
36: Well, changes in some of the standards. They're not going to say lowering the standards, but maybe making it easier to get in and stay in. You know, if you don't quite meet the physical requirements, they'll let you work yourself up to that. If you don't quite, you know, pass the testing scores or make the grade there, they're going to help you to do that as well. So I think that's the way. They're also recruiting a different way. It used to be when we were kids, it was radio and television ads. Now it's all over the internet and social media.
17: Okay. And the Pentagon has said they are trying to make some improvements in housing for troops, in the food that they're serving on bases, that sort of thing. I mean, are these things that the new recruits coming in say are important to them?
36: Well, they aren't saying they're important, but certainly the recruiters who sit down with them are telling them, look, you know, your parents who might have been in the military probably talked about the slop and the terrible food and the living quarters that were not so great. But here's what we have now going forward. And yeah, they're trying to update all of those things on military posts all over the world that the United States operates.
17: All right. Thank you so much. Appreciate it. That is Jim Ryan, ABC News national correspondent out of Dallas. Let's get a check on traffic now. Roy Lamella is standing by with more.
3: 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Still running a little sluggish as you're making your way through Citrus Heights, resulting in a 13-minute ride on westbound 80 from Russell to the split. There's a two-car crash right after Madison Avenue that's over to the right shoulder, causing a little bit of that delay, which actually begins just near Riverside and then continues all the way down to the Cap City Freeway. On the Cap City Freeway, a couple stretches of sluggish traffic from I-80 all the way down towards Arden Way, and that's resulting in an 11-minute ride. Westbound 5 northbound 5, pockets of sluggish traffic starting just before Cosumnes River Boulevard, and that continues and stretches to Seamus Avenue, and that's resulting in a 13-minute ride from Elk Grove. Northbound 99 is going to be a little slower with traffic beginning to get a little sluggish between Sheldon Road, and that continues all the way up towards Highway 50. If you're coming in from Folsom, westbound 50, that looks like a good ride for you there. 18 minutes from Folsom on the drive from Woodland on southbound 5. Some delays in the Natomas area starting at I-80 to Garden Highway, and then a little slow through the downtown area after Richards Boulevard to Highway 50. 17 minutes altogether from Woodland. No problems across the Yolo Causeway on eastbound 80 from Davis. 15 minutes. 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
0: Partly sunny, it'll be hot today, highs from the mid-90s to 100. Then partly cloudy tonight, lows drop down into the upper 50s and low 60s. Partly sunny, hot again for Wednesday with highs again in the upper 90s to low triple digits. Thursday, mostly sunny, highs in the mid and upper 90s. I'm AccuWeather meteorologist Jason Caterina on KFPK, Sacramento's news radio.
17: 59 degrees in Sacramento. And time now for some money and business news. Let's head over to the Bloomberg Business Desk.
5: Meta Platforms is headed to court today for a high-stakes showdown with a coalition of state attorneys general over claims the company deliberately designed Facebook and Instagram to encourage compulsive use among young users. The trial carries enormous risk for Meta, with potential penalties of as much as $1.4 trillion, and could have a material impact on the company's business and how its platform fundamentally operates. Costco is planning to enter the Medicare market with a limited rollout of Costco-branded Medicare plans in partnership with Scan Group, a nonprofit insurer. That's according to the Wall Street Journal. The companies will start by selling Medicare Advantage products in two states and a Medicare supplement in a third, targeting around 5 million Medicare enrollees. The new Medicare products will integrate with Costco's offerings and be sold in Costco stores, but will not come with a Costco membership. On Wall Street, stocks are lower, the Dow down 0.3%, the Nasdaq down more than 1%, the S&P down more than 0.5%. Erica Herskowitz, Bloomberg Radio.
17: All right, thank you so much, Erica. And time now for our talkback responses of the hour. The clip was with CNN's Harry Enten talking about how redistricting mid-cycle states like California, and Texas actually kicked it off. They started, but California got its map approved first. Did California make it harder for Democrats in the midterms by redistricting mid-cycle? Will the midterms be a referendum on the president or on the Democrat Party?
6: A CNN poll, they're biased anyway, but yeah, they say they're in trouble, then you gotta add another 10, 20 points to that CNN poll.
7: Well, it should be a referendum on the Democratic Party because they're the ones that they can't leave well enough alone. But it won't, because it's crazy California. I mean, I don't know what it would take to vote these people out. I mean, they've just ruined this state, destroyed this state, and they're still doing it. And people keep putting them back in office. I just don't get it. I guess they want to be have their kids and their grandkids just miserable, I guess. I don't know.
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9: 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At the same Made by Google event where the latest lineup of Pixel phones were introduced, it showed off the new Pixel Watch 5. Dr. Jacqueline Trabati is a cardiologist and leads the clinical team at Google and says the watch is the first in the world to track insulin resistance trends.
10: Insulin resistance is the earliest sign that your body is struggling to pull energy from food. And 40% of adults live with it without ever knowing.
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10: 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I see so many patients in clinic who had no idea theirs had crept up.
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13: 7:30 is the time. California putting some new rules on the replacement tires you can buy for your car, becoming the first state in the country to restrict those tires based on energy efficiency. It is Tuesday, August 18th. Let's get a check on traffic now, see how the tires are moving with Roy Lamella.
14: Tires moving pretty slow as you're making way into the downtown area on southbound 5. Looks like it starts to get sluggish just before I-80, and that continues all the way down through the downtown area to Highway 50. This report sponsored by Aleve. 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One pill gives you up to 12 hours of body pain relief, so don't let pain hold you back. Try Aleve today. 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
1: Partly sunny, it'll be hot today, highs from the mid-90s to 100. Then partly cloudy tonight, lows drop down into the upper 50s and low 60s. Partly sunny, hot again for Wednesday with highs again in the upper 90s to low triple digits. Thursday, mostly sunny, highs in the mid and upper 90s. I'm AccuWeather meteorologist Jason Caterina on KFPK, Sacramento's News Radio.
2: 59 degrees in Sacramento with our top story at the bottom of the hour. California is becoming the first state in the country to restrict which replacement tires can be sold based on energy efficiency. KFPK's John Harper with more on the new rules and the pushback.
3: The California Energy Commission unanimously approved new standards aimed at reducing a tire's rolling resistance, essentially how much energy it takes to keep the tire moving. The first rules take effect in 2029. Tougher standards are coming in 2033. State regulators say more efficient tires could save drivers money on gas and electricity, potentially $153 within 7 months under the tougher standard. Nancy Skinner is with the California Energy Commission.
4: Obviously, whatever type of standard we do is going to cost the manufacturer a little bit to meet it. You want to make sure that that delta of the increased cost of the product is small enough that the consumer still reaps a huge savings.
3: The regulations stem from a law passed more than two decades ago directing the state to develop tire efficiency standards.
2: As John Harper reporting, tire manufacturers are pushing back. Goodyear warns the rules could raise tire prices and estimates that by 2033, about 70% of tires currently sold in California will no longer qualify to be sold here. Now, for more of what matters this morning, here's Mark Dembski.
5: Good morning, Christina. Sacramento's office vacancy rate, it is slowly recovering from the pandemic. However, some parts of the region, they are bouncing back much faster than others. KFPK's Daniel Martindale with the numbers.
6: Newmark reports the region's office vacancy rate has fallen to 15.7% after peaking at 16.5% in 2020. Roseville and Folsom are among the strongest markets, with vacancy rates well below the regional average, while downtown Sacramento, Rancho Cordova, and Natomas are recovering more slowly. Nearly 224,000 square feet of office space was absorbed last quarter, as employers increasingly favor amenity-rich buildings to entice hybrid workers back to the office. Daniel Martindale, KFBK, Sacramento's News Radio.
5: Some families in Woodland could see their children assigned to different schools as that district prepares to redraw attendance boundaries for the first time in a quarter century. KPK's Emily Lotz with more.
7: Woodland Joint Unified says population shifts and new housing have left some schools overcrowded, while others have room to spare. The district has released several proposed boundary maps and is holding public workshops to get feedback from parents. The changes would take effect next school year, but students already enrolled would generally remain at their current schools. Current sixth graders would be the first potentially affected when they move on to middle and high school. Emily Lotz, KPK, Sacramento's News Radio.
5: A bill intended to give authorities another way to crack down on illegal cockfighting operations has instead stalled in the California Senate after encountering unexpectedly strong opposition. KPK's Jason Campidonio with the details.
8: The bill got stopped in its tracks in committee. The proposal would have limited the number of caged or tethered game fowl roosters a person could keep. The game fowl roosters are said to be bred for their aggression. While cockfighting is illegal in California and under federal law, the state is a hotspot for the exporting of the birds to use as sport across the country. Those against the bill say that it targeted Latinos, as 90% of game fowl breeders are of that heritage. I'm Jason Campidonia.
5: Well, the end of the penny last year is creating a new headache now for some state agencies that collect taxes and fees. Agencies are still, of course, required to accept cash, but as pennies become harder to find, they may not always have enough coins to make exact change. That's raising questions about whether cash payments should be rounded and how to do it without overcharging taxpayers.
9: If we round up, the tax code says any overpayment, we must send the taxpayer a letter that says you're entitled to a refund.
5: That's Ronnie Keister with the Tax Assessors Association. He also said that under the state constitution, local governments cannot round up or down. So they need guidance now from the state this next session on what exactly they can do. Time is 7:35 here on your Tuesday morning. 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
2: ABC News, I'm Sherry Preston. President Trump says the U.S. has no talks with Iran scheduled, but that the Strait of Hormuz remains open and operating. He also released a map on social media calling the Strait a U.S. territory. Iran responding, calling Trump a delusional man. Doug Lute is an ABC News contributor and former U.S. ambassador to NATO.
10: Eventually, the president could face an option, could design an option of evacuate, meaning that he accepts something that is far less than fully desirable, but good enough to craft a narrative that the U.S. backs away.
2: ABC parent company Disney has filed a lawsuit against the Trump administration's FCC, saying Chairman Brendan Carr's threat to pull station licenses before they expire, a brazen attempt to chill its constitutionally protected right to free speech. The threat coming amid calls for late-night host Jimmy Kimmel to be fired. Steamy day on tap for much of the South. Heat indexes triple digits. This is ABC News.
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2: As the Tupac Shakur murder trial draws international interest, so too does the car that was shot up with him inside 30 years ago. The legendary rapper was the passenger in a black BMW, and it was riddled with bullets. It is now on display at Celebrity Cars in Las Vegas. The owner of that business says the vehicle was restored and went back into circulation before it was recognized as the car in that shooting. And Celebrity Cars Las Vegas tells a TV station there that the BMW can be purchased as well. So I don't know. It seems like a weird thing to put on display, but I mean,
5: yeah, and you feel bad for, you know, obviously anybody involved with that, yeah, and the families,
2: yeah,
5: and
2: right, it's gotta be, right,
5: yeah,
2: but it's there. All right, let's get outside and check traffic. Roy Lamella's standing by.
0: 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Right now, we're taking a look at westbound 50. As you're getting into closer to the Sacramento area, starts to slow at Howe Avenue, and then continues through the WX all the way out to I-5, and then you'll slow again through West Sacramento after Jefferson Boulevard to the merge with 80. Westbound 80, that's going to start to get a little crowded after Reed Avenue, and then heavier from Highway 50 to the beginning of the Yolo Causeway. As you're making your way up the Cap City Freeway going northbound, actually, we're going to start northbound 99. That's going to be stop and go from Mack Road and continues up towards Fruit Ridge, and then you're going to see some sluggish traffic from 12th Avenue and continuing north on the Cap City Freeway all the way out to the East Street on-ramp. Traffic through the Roseville area on southbound 65 with brake lights beginning at Sunset Boulevard and continues to Pleasant Grove. 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Traffic on the 10s every 10 minutes, mornings and afternoons. 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
2: All right, we'll have a high near 96 today, quite warm. Tonight, partly cloudy, a low of 62. Tomorrow, sunny with a high near 95. And in Sacramento right now, we're looking at 60 degrees.
5: Right now, a little news from your neighborhood brought to you by Kitchen Mart. Kitchen and bath remodeling, celebrating 50 years of craftsmanship. The Tahoe Daily Tribune is where we get this story, so you know it's going to be something outdoors, and this is certainly a good one. Mountain bikers can now get a lift to some of South Lake Tahoe's most popular trails. For the first time, Heavenly Mountain Resort is allowing riders to actually load their bikes onto the gondola and exit at the mid-station, providing access, direct access, that is, to the Panorama Trail, the Tahoe Rim Trail, as well as the Van Sickle Trail. Officials say that project was years in the making, expected to boost outdoor recreation and make the region's trail network more accessible for riders of all skill levels. Can you imagine taking your mountain bike up there and then just, I mean, that I'd do that. Let's
2: it'd
5: go.
2: It'd be a day. It'd be a day
5: it,
2: for
5: it
2: sure.
5: Would be a day.
2: You'd have a good night's sleep that night. All right. Coming up, Rory O'Neill with how much money you need to live comfortably in each state. Now, we know New York and California are probably going to be a little higher. Other states are going to be a little lower. But he's going to have the actual numbers about where the state stacks up nationally next.
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5: A proposed Hayden Retail Center in West Roseville would develop about 5.5 acres of land with a large daycare and playground, plus additional retail buildings and a drive-through restaurant.
2: Okay, joining us now, Rory O'Neill. He's our national correspondent. We're talking about how much money you need in each state to live comfortably. So, Rory, let's define that. What does comfortable mean? Are they budgeting for beyond basic necessities?
12: Well, they are. And what they're doing is the 50-30-20 rule, which is 50% of your take-home income goes to pay what you need. It puts a roof over your head, pays the electric bill, the insurance, the car. All right, that's the 50. The 30 is what you want. So that's a bit more discretionary. And the 20% is for paying down debt or future investments for your retirement. So when you take 50, 30, 20, and then the folks at Smart Asset applied it to what we know about each state, they came up with these numbers for what it would take to be comfortable. So as a single... Oh, go ahead.
2: I was going to say I'm bracing myself for the California number.
12: So, all right, let's get right in. Actually, California comes in number 3 on the list. Let's put it that way. And it says that as a single individual statewide now, so obviously this can vary, but a single person in California should be making $126,797 to be comfortable in California. Now, a family of 4... Now brace yourselves. That's where they say that you should be making $302,682.
2: Wow.
12: Now, I'm going to email this to you. You can print it out. Leave this a copy of it on your boss's desk. Let's see if that makes the money tree shake anything for you. But what I thought was really interesting was there's big disparities, but it's still super expensive even to be comfortable in the cheapest place, which was West Virginia. Even in West Virginia, they say a single person should be making $81,000 a year to be comfortable. A family of 4, $202,000 a year to be comfy in West Virginia. Number one, probably not much of a surprise, Hawaii. You know, obviously the outlier there, $129 for a person, $313 for a family. But actually the most expensive for a family is the number 2 spot, Massachusetts, where they say a family of 4 should be making, get ready, drum roll please, $329,555 to be comfortable.
2: Amazing. Okay, let's look at the states that Californians are moving to. Texas and Florida, those are the 2 top states. How do things compare there?
12: Yeah, so Florida has been climbing up in this affordability poll in for all the wrong reasons, but still a, sort of now middle of the pack these days. It's not the bargain it once was. So Florida comes in at 23, with single people should make $100,000, while the family should be making over 220, believe it or not. And as for Texas, can you tell I'm stalling while I'm swimming? There is number 34 on the list, where a person in Texas, an individual, should make $90,000 and a family of four, $203,000.
2: Okay, that's very interesting as people, you know, take a look at their own situation and have decisions to make. All right, thank you so much. We appreciate it. That is Rory O'Neill, our national correspondent. Let's get outside and check traffic. Roy Lamella is standing by.
0: 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Right now, we had an earlier accident westbound 80 near Madison Avenue that was on the right shoulder and causing some delays. Still seeing some delays as you're making way in from Roseau. Matter of fact, it starts to get a little sluggish after Riverside and continues all the way down to the Cap City Freeway split. 15 minutes altogether your drive on westbound 80, and then continuing on the Cap City Freeway, that'll be 22 minutes from the split with 80 to downtown. Sluggish after 80, and then it gets heavier from Fulton all the way down to Exposition Boulevard. As you're driving up from Elk Grove, northbound 5, seeing it crowded starting at Laguna Boulevard. That continues all the way up towards Highway 50, and a 21-minute ride awaits you there. 20 minutes up northbound 99, with traffic beginning to slow at Calvine Road, and that continues up towards Fruit Ridge. Westbound 50, looks like we're seeing a little bit of brake lines right around Watt Avenue, and then crowded from 65th Street all the way out through the WX into West Sacramento. A 22-minute ride in from Folsom. Southbound 5, it begins to slow at Del Paso, and that continues to Richards, and also a little slow through the downtown area, resulting in a 24-minute ride on southbound 5 from Woodland. Across the Yellow Causeway, some small delays right after Mace Boulevard. It clears up by the time you get to East Charles, and a 17-minute ride awaits you from Davis. You're close to your journey's end. You're winning half the battle, and then it happens. A rattle. You got this. Just head on over to any Brakemaster stop sign, download coupons, and schedule an appointment from your smartphone. Brakemasters, we give you an honest break. Traffic on the 10s every 10 minutes, mornings and afternoons. 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
1: Hot today, highs from the mid-90s to 100, then partly cloudy tonight, lows drop down into the upper 50s and low 60s, partly sunny, hot again for Wednesday with highs again in the upper 90s to low triple digits, Thursday mostly sunny, highs in the mid and upper 90s. I'm AccuWeather meteorologist Jason Caterina on KFPK, Sacramento's News Radio.
2: 60 degrees in Sacramento. And time now to get some money and business news. Let's head over to the Bloomberg Business Desk.
3: American Airlines is bringing back something it took away about a decade ago. The carrier is restoring seatback screens. Starting in 2028, new narrow-body jets will come with screens, while older planes will be retrofitted. American also says it's adding more first-class and extra legroom seats, boosting its premium seating to 40% of its narrow-body fleet. It's also investing in premium dining options. American is playing catch-up with Delta and United, which have been raking in more money from higher-paying customers willing to splurge for perks. Meanwhile, Tesla told its staff it's gearing up for the public launch of the Cybercab Robotaxi, which is its first vehicle designed without a steering wheel or brake pedal. According to tech site The Information, the company aims to start the rollout in Austin, Texas, by first offering rides to employees. Tesla is hoping for the launch by the end of the month. No comment from the company. Stocks are lower on Wall Street. The Dow is down 0.1%. The Nasdaq down more than 1%. The S&P down more than 0.5%. Erica Herskowitz, Bloomberg Radio.
2: All right. Thank you so much, Erica. Rats. We talk about them a lot because we are seeing, like, especially down in L.A., they're having a big problem with rats. And, of course, around our rivers in Sacramento area, a lot of rats. I grew up in Carmichael, and I remember sitting out in the backyard on a warm summer night, and we had power lines that ran through the backyard, and you could watch the rats, like, climb around, like, back and
5: that
2: forth.
5: That was the thing to do, right?
2: It was a nice middle-class neighborhood. I mean, it was not a bad neighborhood. Just, you'd see the rats crawling along the line.
5: And so we had a rat problem, too, and we watch them on the fence, right? Scurry along the fence line. So.
2: Some rats are special, though, Mark.
5: Well, they are.
2: Mm-hmm. And not all heroes wear capes. Some have whiskers and very long tails. The Sacramento Zoo is welcoming three African giant pouched rats, and they're affectionately known as hero rats because they have special skills, ABC's or KFBK's Emily Lotz has more with that title that they've earned.
6: The rodents have an extraordinary sense of smell and have been trained around the world to detect landmines, tuberculosis, and even illegally trafficked wildlife products. The zoo is partnering with the nonprofit Apopo, which trains the animals and is opening a new interactive hero rat habitat near the cheetahs. Visitors will eventually be able to watch the rats work their way through a maze using their noses to detect specific scents. The new residents make their public debut Thursday. So if you've ever looked at a rat and thought, what exactly do you contribute to society? Turns out the answer might be more than most of us before our first cup of coffee. Emily Lotz, KFBK, Sacramento's News Radio.
5: How about Rizzo the rat, right? From the Muppets. Remember Rizzo?
2: I do. Okay. I do. Could he sniff out bombs? Could he sniff out mines? Probably not.
5: But he could talk.
2: That's a skill, I guess. All right. Coming up, we're going to get your top stories as we roll into the 8 o'clock hour. We have some good stuff planned for you. We're going to talk about California taking on Meta in court today. That case gets rolling. Huge. So we're going to have a preview of that case. At the same time, the legislature is looking at a bill that is designed to stop social media addiction for kids under the age of 16. So we're going to go into that as well. The Mississippi Miracle is what it's called. Kids in Mississippi, fourth graders in Mississippi, have scored higher on their reading skills. They're, you know, almost tops in the country. And they were at the bottom just in 2013. We're going to talk about what happened there and what California might learn from that.
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2: California takes on Meta in court today, accusing the social media giant of designing Facebook and Instagram to addict kids. And at the same time, state lawmakers are moving forward with a bipartisan bill that would restrict addictive features for users under 16. Let's get outside and check traffic. Roy Lamella is standing by.
0: And a multi-car crash in Vacaville, westbound 80, just before Alamore Drive, involving 4 to 5 cars. Now, most of the cars are on the right shoulder. However, one car remains blocking the left lane with CHP and emergency crews on the scene. Traffic is backed up starting at 5:05. Traffic on the 10s every 10 minutes, mornings and afternoons. Roy Lamilla, KPK News Radio, 93.1 FM, 1530 AM.
1: Partly sunny, it'll be hot today. Highs from the mid-90s to 100. Then partly cloudy tonight. Lows drop down into the upper 50s and low 60s. Partly sunny, hot again for Wednesday with highs again in the upper 90s to low triple digits. Thursday, mostly sunny, highs in the mid and upper 90s. I'm AccuWeather meteorologist Jason Caterina on KFPK, Sacramento's News Radio.
2: 61 degrees in Sacramento with our top local story this hour. Opening statements in the trial pitting California against Meta begin today. Daniel Martindale with a preview.
27: California Attorney General Rob Bonta says the company engineered its sites to foster addictive behavior in teens and children. The jury was seated last week in the federal courthouse in Oakland. It comes less than 2 weeks after Meta lost a similar social media addiction trial in New Mexico. The rulings could force the social media giant to make design changes to Facebook and Instagram. A judge issued a brief on Sunday resolving two pretrial disputes. California will be allowed to keep a star witness and introduce key evidence during opening statements. I'm Daniel Martindale.
2: Our top national story this hour, President Trump threatened to bomb U.S. ally Oman on Monday over Oman's talks with Iran to reopen the Strait of Hormuz. ABC News Chief Washington Correspondent Jonathan Carl with the latest.
28: The president insists that the U.S. has full control over the strategic waterway and even suggests he may soon declare it a U.S. territory.
29: We control it with a blockade. And I like the idea of declaring it a territory.
28: But his own energy secretary says the strait is a, quote, conflict zone. This comes as U.S. military officials are scrambling to respond to a Trump Truth Social post condemning long-planned joint exercises with South Korea.
2: That's ABC's Jonathan Carl reporting. Now for more of what matters this morning, here's Mark Dembski.
5: And good morning, Christina. California is now moving closer to putting new restrictions on social media use for kids under 16. KFBK's Emily Lotz with the details.
6: Assembly Bill 1709 would prohibit platforms from giving users under 16 access to what the bill calls addictive features, including algorithmic feeds and autoplay designed to keep users scrolling. Platforms could still allow younger teens to have accounts, but those addictive features would have to be turned off. The bill has attracted unusually broad broad support. It passed the state assembly in May, 76-0. And just last week, it cleared the Senate Appropriations Committee on a 4-0 vote. It's now before the full state Senate, where it is awaiting a floor vote. Because senators amended the bill, if it passes the Senate, the assembly would still have to agree to those changes before it could be sent to Governor Gavin Newsom. Emily Lotz, KFBK, Sacramento's News Radio.
5: Meanwhile, California is creating a new teen tech council, giving young people a voice in how the state handles technology and artificial intelligence. That council includes 20 teenagers from more than 10 school districts who are weighing in on issues including AI in the classroom, online safety, and social media. The move comes as California considers new restrictions on social media and AI chatbots for kids, while tech giants, as you just heard, face lawsuits alleging their platforms have harmed young people. Elsewhere this morning, a hearing took place on Monday related to Nick Reiner, who was, of course, accused of stabbing his parents, Rob and Michelle Reiner, to death last December. Reiner fighting for access to his trust fund to pay for his own legal defense. More from ABC's Trevor Ault, who says a financial steward for the trust fund said a California law may bar him from actually getting the money.
3: He has pleaded not guilty. He's been appointed a public defender, but he wants access to more than $500,000 of that trust fund that he says he's owed because he wants to use that money for his legal defense. But a financial steward for the trust fund argues there is a piece of California law known as the Slayer Statute that prevents a person from receiving trust fund money from a person they intentionally and feloniously killed. That steward says Nick Reiner is innocent until proven guilty. If he were to be acquitted of his parents' murders, he would get the money then, but they say if they gave him the money now and he were later found guilty, there would be no way of getting that money back.
5: No date has been set for Reiner's murder trial.
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5: Well, the A's were stuck playing catch-up in Kansas City Monday night.
4: He delivers, pitch swung on, a fly ball down the left field line, in pretty well. Collins going back near the track at the wall, and it is gone! A two-run homer for Brian Servant, his third of the year, and the A's right back in it at 6-4.
5: Well, that would be as close as they would get, though, as the A's pitching gave up 13 hits and 9 runs to the Royals. 9-5 would be the final score. Same two teams later this afternoon at 4:40 on Talk 650 KSTE. As for the Giants, they were off Monday. San Francisco opens a series in Cleveland later this afternoon. It is 8:06 on your Tuesday morning. I'm Mark Dembski. 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
2: Time for our talk back clip of the hour. We're still a couple of years away from the next presidential election, but the jockeying for 2028 is already well underway. And one conservative political analyst says he believes Governor Newsom has the best shot at the nomination for the Democrats right now. Kurt Mills, executive director of the American Conservative, and independent journalist and political analyst Mark Halperin on the governor's strengths and weaknesses.
11: I think just by every objective measure that he is probably the most likely nominee. I think he's a weak front runner. I think he's in a position similar enough to where Romney was in 2012, where the party kind of hates him and thinks he's a phony, and they're going to keep trying to throw alternatives to beat him. But I do think he is, you know, clearly the man to beat.
12: Here's why I lowered him down. Number one, the press hates him. The New York Post, the California Post alone, has made it its business to bedevil the guy. They write stories on everything about what he does. And then number two, I'm not sure he's going to run. And number three, he lives in California, a very hard place to run for president from, even if he does run. I'd say the Newsom California record, objectively, not quite as good as the Shapiro record in Pennsylvania.
11: I think this year has been bad for Newsom relative to 2025. I think the Iran war has been bad for him. He obviously doesn't know what he's talking about in foreign policy. It's not a native ground for him.
2: Okay, so your political lens is going to probably determine how you will answer this question, but I have a couple of questions. So first, whose analysis do you agree with? Will Newsom run as a candidate, or will his record keep him from running? And for Democrats, is Newsom the strongest candidate, do you believe, to run? Or is California actually his biggest liability? 51881 is the number to text. Start with KFBK. Again, 51881. 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
8: ABC News. I'm Sherry Preston. With oil prices climbing, talks with Iran are at a stalemate, and today President Trump has posted a map on social media showing the Strait of Hormuz as U.S. territory. The 60-day memorandum of understanding between the U.S. and Iran expired on Monday, so what's next? Doug Lute is an ABC News contributor and former U.S. ambassador to NATO.
13: The options are escalate and try to convince the other side that we can induce pain that is intolerable. And of course, Iran holds that option as well. Negotiate. But there seems to be so little trust between the two parties now that that seems unlikely.
8: ABC parent company Disney has filed a lawsuit against the Trump administration's FCC, saying Chairman Brendan Carr's threat to pull station licenses before they expire a brazen attempt to chill its constitutionally protected right to free speech. The threat coming amid calls for late-night host Jimmy Kimmel to be fired. More than 80 million Americans under heat alerts. ABC's Ginger Z says it's a scorcher from California to the Carolinas.
16: It's like a big top that's kind of holding on like a pot top, and it's going to hold on to this heat, let it just circulate down here. Savannah, the Fields Lakes, well above 100 going through the weekend. Orlando drops below 100 for the Fields Lake going into Saturday, so that's good. But Houston, baking and steaming all the way through the weekend.
8: Meantime, Indiana still cleaning up after round of thunderstorms.
17: Emergency operations remain underway as residents return to their flood-ravaged homes. The governor announcing the launch of a disaster relief fund to provide $5,000 to individuals in need of basics, such as clothing and food. This comes as another round of thunderstorms and heavy rain moves east from the Midwest into the Mid-Atlantic, bringing a risk of flooding to already waterlogged states.
8: ABC's Rena Roy, Dow's down 55 points. 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
2: 8:10 is the time. Let's get a check on traffic with Roy Lamella.
0: Had an earlier accident southbound 99 before Fruit Ridge. It was blocking the second lane from the left. Looks like CHP and a tow truck has finally cleared it off the roadway. Traffic still remains slow, though, south 99, starting after Highway 50 to Sutterville Road. Traveling up northbound 99, still got stop-and-go stretches of traffic as you're making your way from Mack Road all the way up towards Fruit Ridge Road. And then continuing on the Cap City Freeway, you're going to find it slow from Highway 50 to the East Street on-ramp. As you're traveling westbound 80 across the top, some patches of crowded traffic starting just after the Camp City Freeway split, and that continues to Raley Boulevard. And then as you get into West Sacramento, you're going to find it slow again from West El Camino Avenue all the way down towards the beginning of the Yolo Causeway. Taking a look at the traffic making your way through Roselle on southbound 65 starts to slow right before Sunset Boulevard, and then continues all the way down towards Pleasant Grove Boulevard, and I-5 also running a little below the limit starting at Cosumnes River Boulevard, and then continues all the way up towards J Street in the downtown area. Traffic on the 10s every 10 minutes, mornings and afternoons. Roy Lamella, KPK News Radio, 93.1 FM, 1530 AM.
2: Partly sunny today, then gradually becoming sunny and hot. A high near 96. Tonight will go down to about 62 degrees and then bounce back up to 95 tomorrow. Currently it is 62.
5: 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Kitchen and Bath Remodeling, celebrating 50 years of craftsmanship. The Folsom Times is where we get this story, and a new nearly two decade, dream becoming a reality there in Folsom. Community leaders and residents gathered to break ground on a new 23,000 square foot Chabad Jewish Community Center and Synagogue on Hana Way. The two-story facility will serve Folsom, El Dorado Hills, and surrounding communities with worship space, classrooms, youth programs, and community events, giving the region's growing Jewish community a permanent home. And speaking of permanent homes, tomorrow, real quick, Sacramento in Progress is going to be talking about this new style of home. It's a Japanese style that is taking over in Folsom. So that's tomorrow on Sacramento in Progress.
2: Very nice. Okay, great tease for that. Okay, coming up next, the Mississippi Miracle. We're talking about reading scores. California's currently are down, but Mississippi, which was at the bottom of the chart just, you know, a decade ago, has now shot to the top. We'll talk about what they're doing there and what California can learn next.
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5: West Sacramento holding a city council workshop on its next trash hauling contract. After residents complained they didn't have enough input on the original process, it centers around how the customers' rates are affected.
33: The power that we are going to learn today, it's called picture power. Can we say picture power?
34: Picture power!
33: The learning goal would be that the children were able to use a picture to figure out an unknown word.
2: Picture power is an example of a reading strategy associated with what's known as balanced literacy. It's an approach to teaching reading that became highly influential in U.S. elementary schools beginning in the 1990s and early 2000s. Instead of teaching a child to rely primarily on the letters and sounds to identify unfamiliar words, students are encouraged to use other clues, like a picture or context, to figure out what the word probably says.
35: They're training the kids to be bad readers. So if you ask any parent who's teaching their kid to read, it seems fairly obvious. You teach them the letter sounds, and you teach them to blend those sounds together, and then your kids start reading.
2: And that is what phonics is. And that was Neil Hoven. He created an app to teach children phonics. Mississippi made a major shift toward phonics beginning in 2013. Back then, Mississippi ranked 49th in the nation in fourth grade reading. That is the age at which they test nationally. And this was part of a broader overhaul that also included teacher training and literacy coaches and intervention for struggling readers. But the national push toward phonics has not been without controversy. Some educators and activists don't want the government to tell them how to teach. And they argue that an intense focus on phonics can be overly rigid, boring for the kids, or ignore cultural and language differences. Here's how reporter John Stossel characterized some of that opposition.
1: Time magazine quoted teachers who called phonics dehumanizing, colonizing, the man telling us what to do.
35: And it became this holy war. We have all these scientists, all these researchers who are not political. And they've been in the labs, they've been looking at brain scans, they've been looking at rigorous studies, and we know that phonics is the way that kids learn to
2: read. So 2013 is when Mississippi changed their methods of teaching, and they have shot to nearly the top of the list for fourth grade reading scores as of this year. And here's where this gets interesting for California. On the nation's latest report card, California fourth graders scored below national average in reading, with only about 3 in 10 students reaching proficient or better. And then again, Mississippi was way over that, and they switched to phonics in 2013. So California has been changing course now as well. There was a law signed just last year. It requires the state's next generation of reading materials to include phonics, and the state is moving toward universal screening of young students for reading difficulties as well. So we're bringing phonics back. California is now embracing many of the same evidence-based reading principles Mississippi adopted more than a decade ago. Mississippi's dramatic turnaround has been known as the Mississippi Miracle. So we're going to try to replicate it here in California.
5: Well, and it's definitely, I mean, there's all that talk even about college and the SAT and the ACT tests and, you know, all that, you know, and it starts at the early years, Christina.
2: It does. I mean, a love of reading is foundational. Mm-hmm. Absolutely foundational. All right, let's get outside and check traffic. Roy Lamella is standing by.
0: 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Things are starting to thin out on westbound 80. You're making your way in from Roseville. Just a few patches of sluggish traffic between Greenback Lane and the Cap City Freeway. 11 minutes altogether, though, from Roseville to the split. And I'm traveling on the Cap City Freeway, still running a little slow from the split with 80. Continues to the American River. 19 minutes is your drive from the split with 80 to downtown. Northbound 5, running a little slow, starting just before the pocket area actually begins to slow at Cosumnes River Boulevard all the way up towards I-5. And a 20-minute ride awaits you on northbound 5 from Elk Grove. Also slower, making your way up northbound 99 from Mack Road. And continues up towards Fruit Ridge and some minor delays, making your way up towards Highway 50 from 12th Avenue, resulting in a 19-minute ride. Westbound 50, it looks like, and we still have a little patch of slow traffic right around 65th Street and continues to Stockton Boulevard, and then a little slow on the WX between 99 and I-5, and that's a 20-minute ride in from Folsom. Southbound 5, as you're coming down from the Woodland area, it looks good on the bypass, but slow through Natomas from Del Paso Road down towards Garden Highway. 23 minutes as you ride altogether from Woodland across the Yolo Causeway, eastbound 80, no major delays, 15 minutes from Davis. You're close to your journey's end. You're winning half the battle, and then it happens. A rattle. You got this. Just head on over to any Brakemasters stop sign, download coupons, and schedule an appointment from your smartphone. Brakemasters, we give you an honest break. Traffic on the 10s every 10 minutes, mornings and afternoons. 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
3: Partly sunny, it'll be hot today. Highs from the mid-90s to 100. Then partly cloudy tonight. Lows drop down into the upper 50s and low 60s. Partly sunny, hot again for Wednesday with highs again in the upper 90s to low triple digits. Thursday, mostly sunny, highs in the mid and upper 90s. I'm AccuWeather meteorologist Jason Caterina on KFPK, Sacramento's News Radio.
2: 61 degrees and time to get some money and business news from our friends at the Bloomberg Business Desk.
4: American Airlines is bringing back something it took away about a decade ago. The carrier is restoring seatback screens. Starting in 2028, new narrow-body jets will come with screens, while older planes will be retrofitted. American also says it's adding more first-class and extra legroom seats, boosting its premium seating to 40% of its narrow-body fleet. It's also investing in premium dining options. American is playing catch-up with Delta and United, which have been raking in more money from higher-paying customers willing to splurge for perks. Meanwhile, Tesla told its staff it's gearing up for the public launch of the CyberCab Robotaxi, which is its first vehicle designed without a steering wheel or a brake pedal. According to TechSite, the information, the company aims to start the rollout in Austin, Texas, by first offering rides to employees. Tesla is hoping for the launch by the end of the month. No comment from the company. Stocks are lower on Wall Street. The Dow is down 0.1%. The Nasdaq down more than 1%. The S&P down more than 0.5%. Erica Herskowitz, Bloomberg Radio.
2: Thank you, Erica. Time now for your talkback responses. And boy, listeners love this topic. We had two analysts. We had a conservative analyst who says he believes that Governor Newsom is the best candidate right now that the Democrats have to run for president, while the independent analyst Mark Halperin says he doesn't even think that the governor might even run. So we asked, whose analysis do you agree with? Will the governor run as a weak candidate, or will his record keep him from running? And for Democrats, is Governor Newsom the strongest candidate we have, or is California actually his biggest liability?
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6: Newsom should run with Camellia. And then maybe they can win the Guinness Book of Records on the worst loss ever.
8: Newsom 100% wants to run. The Democratic Party will do their best to keep him out if they feel the need. But Newsom is so slimy, he will find his way wherever he wants to be, because that greaseball is corrupt and we need to arrest him ASAP.
9: You know, I truly despise trash campaigning, but this time around, when Newsom runs, he is going to be obliterated through the media, and rightly so.
11: Oh, trust me, he's going to run. He's going to use that as a shield to fight off this investigation of him and his wife. He figures if he can hold them out long enough and he can get the presidency, then they can't do anything with him. So we'll see. But no, he's going to run. His head's too damn big. You know, he's too cocky. He gets away with too much stuff. Even with the press, they don't hold him accountable. Nobody holds him accountable.
12: Of course Governor Newsom is going to run for president. He's going to try to lie and scheme his way out that the Democratic Party and the media

0: Caller said she thinks there's going to be a dark horse candidate. I don't know if it's going to be Beshears. I don't know if it's going to be Shapiro. It should be interesting, though.
1: All right. Yeah, we're going to find out here in a matter of time.
0: Okay, top stories, the bottom of the hour next.
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11: Hey, this is Jamie Loftus, and this is my new weekly show, 16th Minute of Fame, the podcast where every episode I take a closer look at an internet character of the day. Who were they? What made them so notorious? How did the internet, or sometimes the algorithm, choose them? And what does a person do when they're suddenly confronted with more attention than the human psyche can handle? Take The Dress, a story that went uber viral in early 2015 in spite of being, well, kind of a boring optical illusion. A mother of the bride in Scotland took a picture of a dress she was thinking about wearing to her daughter's wedding. But she saw the dress as blue with black lace, and her daughter saw it as white with gold lace. One BuzzFeed post later, every single person on the internet was talking about the dress. But to me, the dress is a story about the last couple of months when the internet was still sort of fun. It was shortly before the stories that spread across the internet stopped being driven by exploited millennials with useless arts degrees and started being decided by algorithms hell-bent on growing internet usership at all costs. And on a long enough timeline, the story of the dress is one entangled with abuse and media

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4: 8:30 is the time. The race to replace disgraced former California Congressman Eric Swalwell ends today. Voters will decide who takes over that vacant seat. And California becoming the first state in the country to regulate which replacement tires you can buy based on energy efficiency. One tire company is already warning this will raise prices. It is Tuesday, August 18th. Let's get a check on traffic now with Roy Lamella.
5: 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An accident out in the Folsom area, westbound 50, just before East Bidwell Street. An accident involving two SUVs blocking the middle lane as traffic started to build up behind the scene and continues a little sluggish from East Bidwell to Folsom Boulevard. 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
6: Partly sunny, it'll be hot today. Highs from the mid-90s to 100. Then partly cloudy tonight. Lows drop down into the upper 50s and low 60s. Partly sunny, hot again for Wednesday with highs again in the upper 90s to low triple digits. Thursday, mostly sunny, highs in the mid and upper 90s. I'm AccuWeather meteorologist Jason Caterina on KFPK, Sacramento's News Radio.
4: 63 degrees in Sacramento with our top story at the bottom of the hour. The race to replace former California Congressman Eric Swalwell ends today. KFPK's Jason Campadonia with more.
7: Voters in California's 14th congressional district, representing cities across the bay from San Francisco like Livermore, Hayward, and Fremont, will cast ballots to replace Swalwell in a special election. The two frontrunners are both Democrats and have the attention of outside groups, including the United Democracy Project and the American Israel Public Affairs Committee, which both have spent millions to try and sway voters. Swalwell dropped out of the race for governor and stepped down from his position after sexual misconduct allegations came to light. I'm Jason Campadonia.
4: Now, for more of what matters this morning, here's Mark Dembski.
8: Good morning, Christina. California just became the first state in the country to adopt energy-efficient standards for replacement tires, and those rules will eventually limit which tires retailers can actually sell here. KPK's Kevin Tripp with the details.
9: Yesterday, the California Energy Commission adopted new rules that require greater fuel efficiency standards. The rule would phase in by 2029 and would impact a big chunk of the tire replacement market. That's because most new cars already come equipped with efficient tires, but many replacement tires have a high rolling resistance. Those types of tires require more energy to roll down the road, and that means more gas or electricity must be used. A spokesman for Goodyear told KCRA that the industry believes the rule will likely cause higher tire prices. Kevin Tripp, KFBK, Sacramento's News Radio.
8: Meanwhile, plans for a massive new data center in Fairfield are emerging as opposition to the power-hungry facilities grows across Solano County. KPK's Daniel Martindale reports.
10: Developers are seeking investors for a 300-acre industrial campus in northeast Fairfield that would include a 150-megawatt data center with room to expand. The site sits near the Vacaville border and already has approval for industrial development, although a formal data center application has not yet been filed. The proposal comes amid growing local opposition over data centers' electricity and water demands. Solano County residents have recently fought another proposed data center and pushed supervisors to seek higher taxes on the facilities. Daniel Martindale, KFBK, Sacramento's News Radio.
8: A recent poll showing Los Angeles Mayor Karen Bass with a double-digit lead over challenger Nithya Raman turns out to have been completely fabricated. Mark Mayfield explains.
11: Yesterday, Median Strategies acknowledged that last week's poll was created as a short-term social experiment to show how unverified polling information can spread throughout the political ecosystem. The LA Times reports the fake survey is said to have polled 560 Los Angeles voters between July 30th and August 5th. Bass promoted the bogus results on social media. Her post has since been deleted. I'm Mark Mayfield.
8: ICE is pushing back on claims that a planned detention center, a facility rather, near Gilroy could hold as many as 150 people. The agency now says it expects only about 10 detainees at a time, although the final capacity will depend on renovations. ICE has released few details about that facility, which California and Santa Clara County are suing to block. Time now is 8:35 on your Tuesday morning. 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
2: ABC News, I'm Sherry Preston. President Trump says the U.S. has no talks planned with Iran, but insists the Strait of Hormuz is operating despite limited traffic. Earlier today, the president posted an image of a map on social media with the Strait of Hormuz labeled a new U.S. territory. Iran's deputy foreign minister responding, calling Trump a delusional man. The biggest launch of Ukrainian drones toward Moscow in 2 years has happened overnight. ABC's Lama Hassan.
12: Once again, we're seeing a Wildberries warehouse targeted. That is Russia's equivalent of Amazon. We saw Ukraine doing this over the weekend as well. And one of the main goals here for Ukraine is to bring the war, or try to bring the war, to the ordinary Russian citizen. And the other reason is because Ukraine has accused Wildberries of handling military goods. We also understand that more than 5,000 residents are now without electricity in the Moscow region, and at least 200 flights were either delayed or canceled because of this latest Ukrainian assault.
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3: Coming up,
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4: Alex Trebek's former 724-acre Windfall Farms Ranch in San Luis Obispo has just sold. It sold for $16.9 million. A lot of money. But half of its original $33 million asking price. The sprawling property includes a vineyard, a 10,000 square foot home with 8 bedrooms, 12 bathrooms, multiple horse barns. He was a big horse guy. The buyer has not yet been identified, but the estate could continue as a vineyard and equestrian operation, or potentially be developed into a winery, although the state of the wine industry, I'm not sure if they're going to do that. Or maybe a resort.
8: That's a great region, though.
4: or Paso a residential. Or, yeah, yeah. I mean, it's a beautiful region. So it's a gorgeous home. Just sold for half its original asking. All right, let's get outside and check traffic. Roy Lamella is standing by.
0: And right now, this report sponsored by Staples. If you're heading up to a tricky area, eastbound 80 at the Donner Lake Interchange, looks like we have an overturned bit rig that's blocking two of the lanes there. Traffic is backing up behind the scene. Right now, the CHP and tow trucks are on the scene trying to clear that off the roadway, but expect some delays as you're making your way through the Donner Summit. Closer to Sacramento, traffic still running a little sluggish on southbound 65 between Sunset Boulevard, and then continues all the way down towards Galleria. If you're traveling down I-5 from the Natomas area, actually from the airport, starts to slow after the split with 99, then continues down towards Garden Highway. After that, no delays in the downtown area. As you're making your way up the Cap City Freeway, still seeing a little bit of crowded traffic from Highway 50 to the East Street on-ramp. Southbound Cap City Freeway, stop and go from the Cap City Freeway split to Fulton Avenue, and then sluggish in stretches just before the Marconi curve all the way down towards the American River. All right, it's officially the most wonderful time of the year at Staples. 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Staples, that was easy. Traffic on the 10s every 10 minutes, mornings and afternoons. 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
4: All right, sunny today. Later on, when the clouds clear, we'll have a high of 96. Tonight, partly cloudy, a low of 62. And then tomorrow, sunny with a high near 95. Currently, we have 63 in Sacramento.
8: 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The Sierra Sun is where we grabbed this story. And a new 18-hole disc golf course is in the works for Truckee as the recreation district there prepares for major changes at an existing course. We're talking about the Truckee Donner Recreation and Park District. They are working now with Truckee Donner Land Trust on a new course near Overland Trail. Officials hope the new 18-hole course could be built as soon as next year. There's an issue that the land is going to be sold, and part of that existing golf course or disc golf course may not be there for much longer.
4: All right. You promise to forsake all others, but what if the other is an AI chatbot? As people form increasingly personal relationships with artificial intelligence, couples are starting to put some boundaries in writing. The rise of the AI prenup and when a chatbot becomes a marriage deal breaker. Next.
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4: ABC has filed an unprecedented First Amendment lawsuit against the FCC today, claiming that its investigations and regulatory actions are part of a retaliatory campaign to curb the network's free speech.
8: AI is beginning to affect marriage and divorce law, not because the law has changed, but because couples' expectations are changing. Some couples are beginning to include AI-specific infidelity clauses in prenuptial agreements, attempting to define whether or not emotional or romantic relationships with AI chatbots count as cheating. Family law attorneys say it's a small but growing trend as AI companions become more common.
14: So basically that they're adding provisions that instead of just, you know, what happens if your partner cheats on you with another person, what happens if they engage sexually or romantically with an AI? There's been a lot said about the loneliness epidemic, and I think one measure of what's going on is just the growth in popularity of AI companion apps. So you have Replica is one, Eva AI is one, where people can go on, create a person, a companion to talk to. And it really, a lot of people are engaging in these with these chatbots as relationships, either girlfriends or boyfriends or things like that. So, I mean, it's clear that people are turning to other places for human connection.
8: Reporter Kelsey Vlemis is with Business Insider now. Dedicated AI companion apps and even general purpose chatbots can now hold long, highly personal conversations. Some users develop emotional attachments. They flirt with AI or maintain what they describe as romantic relationships with virtual companions. That has led some partners, anyway, to ask whether those interactions cross the line.
14: Yeah, it's interesting. One example provision that a prenup lawyer sent to me basically says, you know, included in the definition of infidelity is knowingly and intentionally engaging with an artificial intelligence chatbot, virtual companion, avatar, or similar AI-powered system for the primary purpose of establishing or maintaining a romantic or sexual relationship. And then it goes on to define some of those exchanges, which could be sexually explicit messages or images, sexual role play or cyber sex, and various things of that nature.
8: Of course, traditional prenups usually deal with, right, money, property. Now, though, some couples want them to actually spell out, you know, what qualifies as AI infidelity, whether emotional relationships with AI are considered cheating, and what financial consequences, if any, should follow.
14: The prenup lawyers I spoke to said that while, yes, obviously a prenup agreement should be enforceable in court, that's the goal, that largely the benefit of it for couples is that you're setting boundaries in your relationship before you enter that relationship. And this is honestly very relevant when it comes to AI, since this is so new. Some people might be surprised to learn that their partner thinks talking to an AI could be considered cheating. And other people might say, yeah, of course that's cheating. So it is just one thing that couples, through a prenup agreement or not, can just talk about in advance and get those boundaries set and make sure they're on the same page.
8: Now, legal experts actually say, though, Christina, courts may have a difficult time enforcing these clauses for a few reasons. One being, of course, emotional cheating is subjective. Another being AI conversations, they're private and they could, you know, they could be difficult to verify. As well as family court, they generally focus on finances rather than marital fault.
4: Yeah, it's an interesting new wing of legal questioning. So that's interesting. Yeah, we'll see how it goes out. Let's get outside and check traffic. Roy Lamella standing by.
20: 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Westbound 50 right before East Bidwell Street. We have a crash involving a couple of SUVs blocking
0: the middle lane. The traffic is backed up starting at El Dorado Hills Boulevard. After that, no delays making way out towards the Folsom area until you get to the Sacramento area. Then we got another crash right before Stockton Boulevard. Checking drive times, 11 minutes westbound 80 from Roseville to the split. A 15-minute ride on the Cap City Freeway going southbound from the split to downtown. Driving up from Elk Grove, 17 minutes up northbound 5, 16 minutes up northbound 99. Westbound 50, we told you about that crash in the Folsom area, but the other crash is right near Stockton Boulevard. A multi-car crash blocking the middle lane as traffic backed up starting after the 59th Street on-ramp and resulting in a 19-minute ride from Folsom. Southbound 5 on the way down from Woodland, 24 minutes, and across the Yellow Causeway, been looking good all morning long. A 15-minute ride in from Davis. Did you know a billboard can save a baby's life? 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
2: Partly sunny, it'll be hot today. Highs from the mid-90s to 100. Then partly cloudy tonight. Lows drop down into the upper 50s and low 60s. Partly sunny, hot again for Wednesday with highs again in the upper 90s to low triple digits. Thursday, mostly sunny, highs in the mid and upper 90s. I'm AccuWeather meteorologist Jason Caterina on KFPK, Sacramento's News Radio.
4: 63 degrees in Sacramento, and time now to get a check on money and business with our friends at the Bloomberg Business Desk.
10: July, usually a busy time for home builders, but new home construction was down sharply last month by more than 12%. The building of single-family homes now at the lowest level in 4 years. The reason is sky-high prices and elevated mortgage rates, making those homes harder for most people to afford. President Trump says all mines have been removed or detonated in the Strait of Hormuz. He also posted an image of a map labeling the strait as a new U.S. territory. That was on his Truth Social media platform. And oil, 1.5% higher, is close to $86 a barrel. As for stocks, they are lower. Again, weakness in the risky tech sector amid worries about rising government bond yields. Right now, the Dow is down 0.25%. The S&P down a little more than 0.5%. The tech-heavy NASDAQ, 1.25% lower. And Madonna, that Madonna, just got 11 nominations for MTV Video Music Awards, more than anyone else. Taylor Swift came in second with 9 nominations. Tom Busby, Bloomberg Radio.
4: And Madonna still working it. Okay, time now to get over to the Lifeline, where we check in with Sam Shane from the Shane Reaction. Catch him every day at noon right here on KFBK. Good morning to you, Sam. What's on your mind?
11: Well, good morning, Christina. A troubling report coming out of Central California today. A special education teacher who recruited black people to, quote, shoot some guns and rob some white people. She's now banned from school where she works. So her name is Kenesha Daly. She's a special, a special ed teacher at Madera, Madera Unified School District in Fresno. And she posted several disturbing videos, Christina, of herself on social media. This was over the weekend, where she said she wanted to create a black militia. Daly also loaded weapons in some of these videos and has been suspended. And this is all under investigation. So I'll have more on that coming up on the Shane Reaction. Of course, I know you know about the Lakers story. The majority of the Lakers have been sold now to Bob Iger and Josh Kushner. And there was a report yesterday in the California Post that the Buss family, which has a minority stake in the Lakers, they were willing to sell their minority stake also to Bob Iger and Josh Kushner. And now there's a new report that Jeannie Buss, who's a member of that family, says, no way, I am not for this. And now there's apparently a rivalry going on, a conflict between the siblings in the Buss family about the ownership. So we'll have the very latest on that. And then also, Christina, coming up on the Shane Reaction starting at noon. All week this week, I'm going to be rolling out a number of clips from a very recent interview with Thomas Sowell. Thomas Sowell does not do many interviews anymore. He's with the Hoover Institution. He's recognized as one of the great conservative minds in history. And in this particular clip, he's talking about our schools, how he believes they have become propaganda agencies. So we'll roll that out for you at starting at noon today on the Shane Reaction.
4: All right. Yeah, he's a fascinating figure. 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
26: What's happening, fellow sports fans? It's Andy West. Let's look back on this day in sports history, August 18th. We'll start with a weird baseball tale in 1965. Hank Aaron hit a monster home run that would have been his 28th of the season, but was called out because his left foot was entirely out of the batter's box when he hit it. Bob Uecker, who became a famous play-by-play announcer, was the catcher for the Cardinals and the one that brought it to the umpire's attention. The Braves would win the game 5-3 on another home run in the ninth inning by Don Dillard. Jumping way ahead, today in 2009, 6 months after he tearfully announced his retirement for the second time, and 3 weeks after affirming he would never return to football, Brett Favre signs a 2-year, $25 million deal with the Minnesota Vikings. And today in 2016, Jamaica's Usain Bolt completes an unprecedented third consecutive sweep of the 100 and 200 meter sprints, elevating his status as the most decorated male sprinter in Olympic history.
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4: New this hour, Rancho Cordova taxpayers will spend $14,000 to hold an election for a city council candidate who has no opponent. Planning Commissioner Elliot Stevenson is the only qualified candidate for the city's District 2 seat. The city council could have just appointed him, but chose to proceed with the November election, a decision the Sacramento Bee is reporting is expected to cost the city about $14,000. Let's get outside and check traffic. Roy Lamella is standing by.
0: 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This is right after Seamus Avenue. Three cars are blocking the left lane. A fourth car overturned and is also blocking the left lane. CHP and emergency crews are on the way to help out, and you're backed up starting at Pocket Road. 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The Roseville Audubon, driven to be the best. 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
2: Partly sunny, it'll be hot today. Highs from the mid-90s to 100. Then partly cloudy tonight. Lows drop down into the upper 50s and low 60s. Partly sunny, hot again for Wednesday with highs again in the upper 90s to low triple digits. Thursday, mostly sunny, highs in the mid and upper 90s. I'm AccuWeather meteorologist Jason Caterina on KFPK, Sacramento's news radio.
4: 65 degrees in Sacramento. We know a lot of you listen as you're in your cars on the way to work or school, which is why this was a big story this morning. The fact that California has become the first state in the nation to regulate the energy efficiency of replacement tires.
1: I know.
4: For your car. Yeah, so the California Energy Commission unanimously approved this. The rules target what's called rolling resistance, essentially how much energy a tire loses as it rolls down the road. So these new restrictions are going into place. And at least one of the tire companies, Goodyear, says this is going to take about 70% of the current tires available off the market. And it's going to cost consumers more. At least that's according to the tire company.
1: Right.
4: Now, the California Energy Commission says, no, we're going to work with manufacturers and it's not going to cost people anymore. In fact, they're going to save money by having this have fewer choices.
1: I'm not sure about that, but it's got to be somewhere in the middle. And right now, it doesn't sound good for the consumer.
4: It'll be interesting to hear from people on this, and I'm sure it'll be a talkback clip coming up in the days ahead.
1: We also talked about California moving closer to putting these new restrictions on social media use for kids under 16. We're talking about Assembly Bill 1709. They're talking about it this week. They've got this week and next week legislators do to pass this. It would prohibit platforms from giving users under 16 access to what the bill calls addictive features. I think we all know what those are, but that's moving closer to being voted on.
4: Yeah, and this as we have two big events happening today, one being the Meta trial. So California's is suing Meta, as are other states, but the trial is being held in California and specifically targeting these addictive features that the California and other states say are trapping young people specifically on Facebook and Instagram. So that gets underway today. And then we have the replacement for Congressman Eric Swalwell, who stepped down after sexual abuse allegations. He's stepped out of the governor's race, stepped down from his seat, and that decision is being made today as well across counties across the bay.
1: And real quick, some good news for the office vacancy rate in Sacramento. It's slowly recovering. It's better by about a percentage point, although some areas like Roseville and Folsom, they are some of the stronger markets, whereas downtown Rancho Cordova and Natomas, they are recovering more slowly.
4: All right, tomorrow we have Sacramento in Progress. Always fun. It's about a Japanese company that's building new homes in Folsom.
1: Yeah,
4: right?
1: Yeah, absolutely. This is a big, big deal. These are luxury homes. Mm-hmm. And they're nothing like we normally see around California. So this is a new brand of home, energy efficient, how they're built, things like that.
4: Okay, that'll be great. And then we'll also have Josh Robbins joining us, our legal expert on new cases before the Supreme Court. But we thank you so much for being here today. All of the great talkback responses will be with you again tomorrow. For Mark Dembski, I'm Christina Mendonca. You have a great day.
3: 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Breaking news the second it happens. 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
17: Where I think Republicans tend to have the highest advantage. Is it Wyoming? West Virginia is really high, but Wyoming has a primary today. It's a very red state. There's also a special election in California's 14th congressional district. So there is that. Okay, Clay, can I just start with this? I want to be positive today. I want to start off on a happy note.
20: Well, that's unexpected. Yes.
17: Look at this. You know what I'm saying? I'm coming in here with something. I love reading this from the New York Times, especially as I walk back from voting in our Florida primary where there were a lot of judges. This is one thing you realize when you go into the ballot box and you are looking through this and you think you're knowledgeable about politics, then you realize there are jobs. You're like, what is this job this person's doing? Okay. I do a lot of reading and politics for a living, and there's always somebody on there or some thing that I'm supposed to make a decision about. And I go, wait a second. I think I've heard of this before. It gets way down into the weeds of local politics. So the good news for Florida, New York Times here. Florida primary underscores state's new identity as a Republican juggernaut. Oof. Injected into my veins, Florida. I love it. And New York Times then continues. Republicans hold every statewide elected office and has drastically swung voter registration in the state. A newly gerrymandered congressional map has added 4 Republican-leaning seats. So basically, Clay, while today is only a primary, it is also a moment to celebrate the beautiful, bright redness of the state of Florida. Thank you, Governor Ron DeSantis, for presiding over I'm trying to remember what the latest is. It went from 250,000 plus Democrat registration in this state in 2018, Clay, to well over 1 million Republican advantage. And I'm not sure what the latest number is, but well, I mean, you're talking about a massive swing. Beautiful, bright red Florida. Oh, my friends, come down. The weather is warm. The water is warm. The weather might be a little too warm, but it is a great day here. Clay, that is one thing I'm excited about. I did check with the team, though, and I'm not wimping out here, but we have the Rush rule. We never endorse in a primary. Rush also never told anybody who he voted for in a primary. So I think I have to honor.
20: Oh, that's, I told everybody exactly who I voted for.
17: Yeah, but you're Clay. Like,
20: I'm just saying.
17: Not really one to hold back.
20: Marsha Blackburn, Bill Hagerty, and Brent Taylor. Boom, boom, boom for governor, Congress, and Senate. So you are dodging this. I was just looking at the, there are a bunch of serious battles that are going on in the congressional districts, because as you mentioned, Florida has redrawn their congressional districts, and a lot of people are going to be voting in areas that they may not have voted in the past, meaning they're voting for new congresspeople, all these different things. I will say this, because I'm looking up the numbers right now as we talk. Is Ron DeSantis the most successful governor in the 21st century? I think the answer is yes. When you look at his 8-year tenure, I'm not sure who else you would point to. And I honestly think you would have to go to back in time for some period of time to even think of someone who has accomplished as much in 8 years as Ron DeSantis will have accomplished in 8 years.
17: I think there's no question that the transformation of Florida to really the seat of Republican. Now, I know you Texans out. Look, Tennessee is beautiful and great, and Clay is Mr. Tennessee, but just you're outdone size-wise in terms of population by Florida and Texas, right? So they don't have as many.
20: I would also just point out Tennessee's not a swing state. Texas should not be a swing state. When Ron DeSantis took over, Buck, he won by 50,000 votes over Andrew Gillum.
17: Oh, it's crazy. By the way, Andrew Gillum, as you know, has fallen into disrepute, I think would
20: yes.
17: be the
20: that's
17: proper
20: a,
17: way
20: that's
17: to
20: a
17: say
20: kind,
17: it.
20: That's a very kind way of describing
17: what's
20: happening.
17: I'm in a nice mood today. And I would say, but no, what I meant to say, Clay, is that Texas and Florida are really both vying for, California is clearly the alpha Democrat state, and I think that the number two, the VP, if you will, is New York for the Democrats. Texas and Florida, you could make a case. Now, Texas has a bigger population, but Texas and Florida, because Trump and Mar-a-Lago, the Trump family, the transformation, the role it played during COVID, it was way better than Texas during COVID. Governor Greg Abbott was a little iffy on the COVID stuff, I remember. It's amazing to see this state go from the year 2000, where the biggest political story in the world is whether Miami-Dade can count hanging and dimpled chads and all this other stuff, to now it's Fortress Florida. And you have great candidates for all these different statewide offices. And we'll see who ends up winning the primary. But it's basically a lock for us, I think, going forward on this. Now, you're a Florida property owner. So you get in on some of this love, some of this action too. And you're probably panhandle real estate salesman of the year just by talking about how much you love it, even though I know you say you don't want people to keep buying there because it's getting crowded.
20: I mean, property, people would not believe how expensive property has gotten on the panhandle. There are houses now selling for $30 million on the Florida panhandle. And I'm not talking about estates where you have acres of property associated with it, just a house, $30 million. It's really kind of wild how popular it is. And I know where you are, Miami. Look, probably it's fair to say the three most expensive cities in America now. Number one is San Francisco. It has the highest rent of any city in America now. Number two is New York City. Three is Miami. I think that's pretty clear. Would you dispute that at all, that those are the three most expensive places to live in the country now?
17: Yeah, those are the three most expensive real estate markets, and the real estate market's still exploding in all those places. Now, a lot of that is also international money, I might add, so it's a little bit of a distortion from what you would think just Americans are buying. But getting back to the primaries here, there are two stories. We're going to talk about this Alaska situation where you have... It's a tale of two Dan Sullivans. That's well, yes, sir. You looked like you.
20: No,
17: you gave me the wave.
20: No, I'm still looking. I'm kind of, my eyebrows went up because I'm looking at all the odds across all the Florida votes that are going on today.
17: Yeah.
20: There are some intriguing dollars pouring in into the prediction markets. So I'm just kind of following it.
17: So it's a tale of two Dan Sullivans, which we shall explain some of that. But there's also something else that's on everyone's radar a little bit right now. Other than Florida, you're amazing. Florida, I love you. Little love letter to Florida today on the show and all of our Florida listeners. We, Clay, have seen this Ossoff fellow who is running again. Now, he has gotten some attention here for something that a lot of people point out is quite cringeworthy, as they say on the New York Post cover here. Ossoff is getting some heat after he did this. He said on Sunday at a rally in Atlanta something about Trump, and it was uncalled for. It was nasty. It was a low blow. This is cut one. Here's what he said.
13: While the sailors on the Lincoln fight his war, while he fruitlessly drains our munitions and oil reserves, the president sleeps through his meetings. He golfs and trades stocks. See, he doesn't want to do the job. He wants to build his ballroom and travel with Natalie on their apparently defenseless flying palace gifted by the Emir of Qatar.
17: He's talking about an aide there, a young woman named Natalie Harp, who is, Clay and I have met her. She's delightful and she's a very trusted member of the Trump White House, Trump administration. And I think we all know what he's doing there. I think we all got it, buddy. Last night, he decided to play a little cleanup on this one, it seems. This is cut two. Play it.
15: Why'd you decide to invoke Natalie Harp specifically in that speech?
16: Here's the point. We're in wartime. The commander-in-chief has mired us in this geopolitical disaster. People have lost their lives. Our naval logistics are frayed. The global energy system is in crisis. And he retreats into this bubble of West Wing aides who are his security blanket to make him feel good about himself.
17: Clay, that's not why he brought up her name. We all know. And it shows you who this Ossoff guy really is. It shows you who the Democrats think a manly man actually, how he acts.
20: Yeah, look, Natalie's awesome. And she works basically all the time around the clock. She sits at beck and call for the president to be able to basically handle anything. In the Oval Office, she has a seat on the wall to the right side of the president. He's constantly asking questions. I don't think this is giving away any grace about this. She has said that she is giving up 4 years of her life to basically work all the time for him in this second term because she thinks it's so important what he is doing. And look, I think one of the things that happens, Buck, is it's hard to score points by attacking Trump now. And so I think this is particularly nasty. But what often happens is people recognize they can't really take shots at Trump, so they try to expand the horizon of people that they're going to attack around him. And, I mean, look, we saw this with Walt Nauta, who is his body man, carries a lot of his bags around, awesome guy. They charged him with federal crimes related to classified documents because he moved some boxes. And the goal is to just bring pressure to bear on Trump, but everybody around him, remember the accountant? He went to prison because he didn't accurately account for the car that he was driving for purposes of his taxes.
17: Did you even know that that was a, I didn't even know that there are some tax frauds people do. And I'm like, yeah, I didn't know you can't do that. I didn't know you had to account for the use of a company car on your personal, I've never had this before, but on your personal income tax.
20: Yeah, I mean, it's a great example. I mean, we're talking about tax returns.
17: It's weaponization, to be clear. Yes. It's not like, yes. Oh, he should have known. Nobody, I mean, no one goes to prison for that unless you work for Trump.
20: We're talking about a few thousand dollars in disputed taxes in an organization that has hundreds of millions of dollars. But I would have more respect for Ossoff if he just came out and said what he was clearly trying to imply is that there was something inappropriate with their relationship, and that's clearly why everybody reacted. If he had just owned it and said what he's clearly trying to imply, then I would at least have more respect for him. It would be dishonest, but it would at least be honest as to his purposes.
17: Can I just say, this is one thing, one superpower that Trump has. You know, you sometimes you might think, okay, Trump went a little far with that or whatever, but he always owns what he says. He never does the, oh, I took the cheap shot, but I didn't actually mean the cheap shot.
20: Yeah.
17: Now, they've tried to say he took cheap shots when he didn't. That's a different thing. But when he's decided that he wants to get into the mud with somebody, he doubles down on it. I mean, overwhelmingly, that's his position. So at least there's some level of standing behind your words. With Ossoff, you want to take that. And by the way, this is a young woman. She's unmarried. You know, he's sullying her reputation completely, with no basis whatsoever, other than he knows that anything that is throwing mud at Trump is going to get a clap and a laugh from that audience. And that's what it is. But it's a gross thing to do. It's a dishonorable thing to do. And then he pretends like, oh, it's really about policy matters.
20: Yes.
17: Ossoff. And we all know who Ossoff is too. You just sort of look at this guy. You know, he's Beto. Did you see the mayor of Minneapolis, by the way, at the, like, the
20: Jacob
17: Black
20: Fry
17: entrepreneurs thing?
20: Yes.
17: Dancing like a total dork. You know, it's just the pandering, wimpy nonsense from some of these Democrats. You know who they are. You know, they're like the last guy in the world that you want to have your back when, you know, the biker gang shows up at the bar and you need someone to have your six. So anyway,
20: no doubt we'll take some of your calls. We got a bunch of talkbacks on a variety of different topics that we're going to hit as well. Steve Yates going to be with us in the third hour of the program. But I want to tell you, how many of you out there right now have owned a home for a while? Hopefully a lot of you. And if you have, you've seen your home's value increase substantially during that period of time. Maybe you've had it for a decade. Maybe you've had it for a couple of decades. Heck, maybe you only had it for 5 years. Would you like to unlock some of the value of that home? Maybe you want to make an addition to your house because you've decided you want to stay there. 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
26: 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Francis Ford Coppola's gangster epic

0: When was the last time you woke up actually feeling rested or got through the day without feeling stressed out? 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
3: Again, Clay and Buck, we are rolling through the Tuesday edition of the program. We come back here on the backside. Let's dive into this just utterly ridiculous ploy that they are trying to put into place in Alaska, where they are trying to run. I feel like we're... You need to vote for the Dan Sullivan with an S in his name. Dan S. Sullivan. Democrats are trying to run Dan J. Sullivan to try to siphon off the overall vote totals of Dan S. Sullivan, the current Republican senator. It's one of the dirtiest plays I've seen in a long time. I think, honestly, Buck, because it's Alaska, a lot of people have not been paying attention to this story on a national level, but given the battleground states as they are, Alaska is one of the states that Democrats would probably have to win to take back control of the Senate. And this is just how dirty they're willing to play. So we'll fill you in on all this when we come back here in the next segment.
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6: Here are the latest headlines from the KFBK newsroom. California voters are split on the state's billionaire tax ballot initiative. Proposition 40 would impose a one-time 5% tax on assets held by billionaires who lived in California as of January 1st. If it passes, supporters say the money will offset cuts to federal health care. California is forming a teen tech council to give students a voice on technology and artificial intelligence. The council includes 20 teenagers from more than 10 school districts who recently discussed AI in schools, online safety, and technology's impact on young people. More students are expected to join and receive training next year. State regulators cleared Waymo to offer paid, fully driverless rides in 18 counties, expanding across the Bay Area and into areas from Sacramento to San Diego. Your next update in 30 minutes. I'm Dina Kodiak. Let's get you over to the KFBK Traffic Center for a look at traffic and weather together on KFBK, Sacramento's news radio.
7: This report sponsored by Brakemasters. Had an earlier accident involving multiple cars northbound 5 just before the 43rd Avenue on-ramp. Everything has been cleared off the roadway. However, traffic still remains stop and go starting just before Pocket Road. And after the scene of the crash, it clears out really nicely, making way out towards Highway 50. Also, another crash out in the Folsom area, east, make that westbound 50 just before East Bidwell Drive, also cleared from the lanes. Just some minor delays as you're approaching the area. We're looking at the Dixon area and eastbound 80.

0: canine companion, I would be left with Clay Travis. So I don't know that I would survive, if we're going to be honest about this one. We'd have some great hot takes about the WNBA while we starve to death, but I do think Heart of the Beast is going to be a movie that I watch at some point for sure. I mean, it's, you got a combat veteran, you got a special forces combat veteran and his dog. And I know I interacted with some of the, some of our veterans and their, well, they were active duty at the time and their dogs overseas, you know, the canine handlers, and the relationship that they establish is, it's really almost, like symbiotic. I mean, they, and the way they work together, move together, it's incredible. As you guys know, I'm a total dog fanatic. I absolutely love dogs. And so Clay, this movie, Heart of the Beast, it is about Brad Pitt crashing with his canine. He's a soldier, and this was his soldier, his canine that's military trained. And
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3: Here are the latest headlines from the KFBK newsroom. California lawmakers are considering tougher social media restrictions aimed at protecting children online. Several proposals are moving through the legislature in its final weeks, including measures limiting when children can use social media and requiring stronger age verification. Authorities have intercepted a boat covered in invasive golden mussels at a Folsom Lake decontamination site. The boat came from the Delta and its crew planned to travel to Oregon after visiting Folsom Lake. Golden mussels have now been found as far north as West Sacramento.
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3: The A's lost 9-5 to the Kansas City Royals yesterday to begin their 7-game road trip. They play KC again today, tomorrow, and Thursday. After that, they head to Houston for a 3-game series against the Astros. Your next update in 30 minutes. I'm Dina Kodiak, now traffic and weather together on KFBK, Sacramento's News Radio.
4: Get reports of some debris on the roadway. We're taking a look at traffic at 1031 eastbound 50, just after El Dorado Hills Boulevard. Reports of some debris, some concrete and some metal in the lanes as well, mainly in the right lanes, but so far not causing any major delays as you're making your way through the area. CHP on the way to have cleared that off the roadway. Still running a little below the limit through Roseville on southbound 65. You'll start to crowd up right around Blue Oaks Boulevard, and once you get past Pleasant Grove Boulevard, it starts to clear up by the time to get to Galleria, and no delays down towards 80. If you're heading up towards the airport to catch a flight right now, northbound 5 looks pretty good. No delays starting at Highway 50 all the way up to the airport, and if you're continuing on towards the Woodland area on northbound 5, you're running at the limit through the bypass. Traffic on the 10s every 10 minutes, mornings and afternoons. Roy LaMilla, KBK News Radio, 93.1 FM, 1530 AM.
5: Hot this afternoon with partial sun, high 96-100. Clouds tonight, low 59-63. Partly sunny Wednesday, high 97-101. Thursday, mostly sunny, high 93-97. I'm AccuWeather's Andy Robb on KFBK.
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1: Here are the latest headlines from the KFBK newsroom. Tuesday's elections include primary contests in three states, along with a special U.S. House election in California. Races for the House, Senate, and for governor are being held in Alaska, Wyoming, and Florida. In California, two Democrats emerged from the June primary to see who will serve out the remainder of former Democrat Congressman Eric Swalwell's term. California voters are split on the state's billionaire tax ballot initiative. Proposition 40 would impose a one-time 5% tax on assets held by billionaires who lived in California as of January 1st. If it passes, supporters say the money will offset cuts to federal health care. California is forming a teen tech council to give students a voice on technology and artificial intelligence. The council includes 20 teenagers from more than 10 school districts who recently discussed AI in schools, online safety, and technology's impact on young people. More students are expected to join and receive training next year. State regulators cleared Waymo to offer paid, fully driverless rides in 18 counties, expanding across the Bay Area and into areas from Sacramento to San Diego. Your next update in 30 minutes. I'm Dina Kodiak. Let's get you over to the KFBK Traffic Center for a look at traffic and weather together on KFBK, Sacramento's News Radio.
2: At 11:31, if you're heading up towards the Sierra right now on I-80, eastbound 80, they have the roadway reduced to one lane. This was due to an overturned big rig that happened earlier this morning. They're trying to upright the big rig at this moment. No estimated time of opening at least all the lanes, but you are able to get by in the center divide at the scene of the crash. This is actually westbound 80 right near Boreal and just after Donner Pass. Once you get past all of that, looks good into Truckee. And also, we have a little bit of slow traffic on the Roseau area still, southbound 65 between Blue Oaks and Pleasant Grove. Traffic on the 10s every 10 minutes, mornings and afternoons. Roy Lamilla, KPK News Radio, 93.1 FM, 1530 AM.
3: For this afternoon, hot with partial sun, high 96 to 100. Cloudy tonight, low 59 to 63. Hot tomorrow with partial sun, the high 97 to 101. Thursday, high 93 to 97. I'm AccuWeather's Andy Robb on KFBK, Sacramento's News Radio.
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12: I do this together. Because she's already read it, and she says she tears up every time she reads it. Just so you know.
13: She's on my team. And that is this is the most.
12: No, I mean, I'm not going to pretend, Clay. I was having a tough time with it.
13: And you knew what you were stepping into.
12: It was choking me up. I got full advance notice of what I was in for, and it still was. I mean, when he's holding his old mom, it really does.
13: It is the most. We had some fun with this because you look at the cover of the book and it's just a kid making a mess in the bathroom, which is, you know, kind of what a kid's cover book you would expect. And even the way it starts, it's just, I mean, again, it is the red wedding.
12: It hits you with an emotional roundhouse kick. The front of the book, you're like, oh, it's a kid being silly and the paper, you know, the like toilet tape paper on the ground and everything's crazy in the bathroom. And at the end, you're like, this is a lesson in life that I've just received in the 3 minutes that it took me to read through this book. So, yeah, no, it's very good, I would say. I can't, you know what, man? I can't even do, I need to talk about Subarus and lesbians. I can't even keep going in this direction.
13: You gotta bounce back.
12: I'm gonna cry on radio.
13: Did you think Clay is overselling this? He is, there's no way that this little kid's book can be like a roundhouse kick devastating to parents.
12: I mean, I thought it would be a little sappy. I didn't think that it would be like powerful in the short pages, the few pages that you had. But yeah, no, Clay's really trying to get me to break down on the air. So we're going to go and we're going to talk Subarus now because I'm getting close because I'm just thinking about it.
13: By the way, Carrie also on team, I tear up. She reads it. She's like, yeah.
12: Although Carol Markowitz, our good friend and podcast host here on the Clay and Buck Network, she says The Giving Tree is even sadder, and I'm like, I'm out on that.
13: I don't think I've ever read The Giving Tree, so I certainly can't even manage to read that. I'm not even.
12: But as you can imagine, I'm reading this book to speed, and he's putting his little tiny hand is grabbing my shoulder, and he's going da da during it. I'm like, I can't do it. So we'll do it live. All right, here we go. Buck's sister-in-law calling me out. I got to tell you guys, I was wrong on this one, and mea culpa. I don't know why. I thought I had seen a Subaru in their driveway. My sister.
13: Oh my! You falsely accused your sister-in-law of driving a Subaru
12: on air. Yeah, I thought that they were Subaru people, and I got lit up here. Here is my sister-in-law Maggie. By the way, she's like, I got to set the record straight. And I'm like, look, if I set it on the radio, I have to set it straight on the radio too. Cut A, play it.
14: Hey, Buck, it's your sister-in-law, Maggie. Wanted to get on here to set the record straight that just because I live in Asheville doesn't mean I drive a Subaru. I drive a Lexus, the best Japanese car brand.
12: So he drives an SUV. It is not a Subaru. It is a Lexus, apparently.
13: I like that she said, just because I live in Asheville, because Asheville is a communist bastion in otherwise just total salt of the earth awesomeness of the mountain people of Tennessee and North Carolina.
12: There is a comedic, I can't remember her name, but a comedic Asheville-based influencer who does sort of a send-up of all things Asheville, that if you've ever spent any time, and I haven't spent a lot of time there, but we go to visit my in-laws. Those are the same in-laws, by the way, that got hit by the hurricane and their house. They got the tree through the kitchen. And so, you know, they're doing fine now, obviously, and the house is rebuilt and they're actually moving to a new house. But I've spent time in Asheville. I will say the coffee and the brunch food is like world class. This is the problem with these communist enclaves, is you go and they suck you in with their incredible, like, lavender foam lattes and their gluten-free French toast. And you're like, how bad can these people be? And then they're all like, communism is great. And like, I have hairy armpits, even though I'm not a guy. And a lot of that stuff going on.
13: I went Sunday. My 15-year-old had a 2-hour football practice. They start the season here. They had their JV game yesterday, and Friday is the official start of high school football season, basically, in the state of Tennessee. And so they're getting their last minute prep in and everything else. I had time to kill, Buck. And so I went to probably the most left-wing coffee house in Nashville, because I just wanted to read, prep for the show, get work done. But you know how it is when you're a parent. You're close enough to the school, but you don't want to drive all the way home. And so anyway, I was trying to be efficient. I went in there and I was like, when you walk in a store and it has like the trans flag on it, I'm always like, do I need to know what you think about trans issues when I'm going into a store? But the coffee house was amazing. I mean, the coffee was incredible. The service was fantastic. I mean, there's a good argument. Is coffee the thing, like coffee houses, the thing that the left actually does do well? I know we have a coffee company, Crockett. We do love America. You should go there. But if
12: Clay,
13: you're going to a left-wing coffee house, there are very few right-wing coffee houses. Like, I don't even know what to say about it. That is one that I have to give credit where credit
12: is due. I'm going to tell you something true. So when I worked, first of all, when I worked in the CIA it's a huge campus. It's like if you think of a large state school, that's what the CIA building and everything else is like.
13: It's even bigger than that. I mean, it is like the biggest campus on the planet.
12: It's enormous. I mean, so people are like, oh, do you know my friend? I'm like, no, probably not. It's huge. There's like tons and tons of people. But there's, of course, that's what I'm supposed to say. But there's a Starbucks. I don't think I'm giving away any state secrets here, because this is in the unclassified area. There's a Starbucks and there's a Dunkin' Donuts. At least there was. And people would kind of judge you a little bit whether you went to the Starbucks or the Dunkin' Donuts. And I'm just going to tell you, the analysts, a lot like the more sort of the paramilitary guys and stuff, if you saw them swinging through the building, they would tend to be Starbucks guys, the logistics guys, Starbucks. I'm sorry, Dunkin' Donuts guys. The analysts, you know what I mean? We tend to be more on the Starbucks side of things. And I realized this. So when I worked at the NYPD, there was the same thing. In the intel division, the NYPD, the old office, they've since moved, but they had an office in Chelsea, in New York City, in Manhattan, which, if you don't know, that is a very swanky, very extremely liberal, very heavy, like gay bars, gay presence, if you will, like LGBTQ community there, plus hedge fund guys in $10 million apartments. I mean, it's a very swanky area. And randomly, the intel division office was there. And I would, these old, like salty sergeants who had been in the PD for 25 years, they would go to the mobile gas station that was like down the street to get their coffee. Instead of, they're like, I'm not getting coffee from these anarchists. That's what they would say, because the people making the coffee in the market near us they were making flat whites and they had tattoos on the inside of their arms. No offense, Producer Allie. And they had, they were like doing all that stuff. And, one day I saw one of them and he was like, I've started going to the anarchist coffee. It's just better. And I'm like, I know, it's just better. I'm sorry. Their gas station coffee is not as good.
13: That is one thing that I do think you have to give a nod to them on. By the way, we've got some amazing talkbacks. We'll get to some of those to close up the show. Also, want to continue to remind everybody, Florida, Wyoming, Alaska. We talked about this earlier in the program, Buck, but Democrats are running a guy. This is like the Eddie Murphy movie back in the day?
12: Distinguished gentlemen.
13: They're running a guy with the same last name, basically, and the same first name, I believe.
12: It's the same name, different middle initial.
13: Dan Sullivan, we talked about this earlier, but it's just such a dirty trick that it's going to make me and you, Buck, because I'm going to make sure we talk about it even more. Alaska is a huge swing decision for Dan Sullivan has to win. Democrats are desperate. They're pulling out all the dirty tricks that they can. And so I do think that we need to make sure that we are doing everything we can to make all of you aware of what exactly is going on in the state of Alaska.
12: I'm
13: going
12: to tell you something, too. This is crazy. I'm looking at these two guys. If you put a baseball hat on both of them, you can't really tell them apart from it. Like, certainly unless you know them. You know what I'm saying? Like, if you're a person who is not very familiar, there are two white guys, roughly the same age. They really are running a doppelganger candidate. That is what they are doing in Alaska.
13: Yes.
12: Full on.
13: I mean, it is the distinguished gentleman. Was it Thomas Jefferson?
12: Jeff Johnson.
13: The name. Yeah. What a great movie that was back in the day. Eddie Murphy was really, he hit on all fronts.
12: Until he didn't. He was amazing, and then things got a little rough for a while there with some of those movies. He was in Pluto Nash, which is in the conversation for the worst box office bomb dollars in, dollars out of all time.
13: No, I mean, we will discuss that quite a lot, meaning that Alaska Senate race as we continue. And we'll get some more of your talkbacks when we finish off here, the Tuesday edition of the program. But remember, go vote and be aware of which Dan Sullivan you are actually voting for in Alaska.
12: He's so sneaky, buddy. Isn't that just so sneaky and gross? If Republicans tried that, they'd be having cry-in sessions at MS Now or MSNBC or whatever. But anyway, Alaska. Go show us that you know which candidate you're voting for, and no more Subaru jokes, because we know Alaska is really big into Subarus.
13: By the way, Dan S.S.S. Sullivan is the current Republican senator. S. You have to pay attention to the initial in order to make sure you're voting for the right person. I mean, I can't believe they let this happen, let this ballot initiative even occur.
12: One nonprofit stands out above all others in looking after the welfare of unborn children, and it's Preborn. Their network of clinics in cities and towns across the country welcome pregnant women, most often contending with an unplanned pregnancy. So often, those mothers are being pressured into making a hasty decision with irreversible consequences. They're told to act quickly. They're told they have no other option. But that's just not true. There is a better option. The option for life. At Preborn Network Clinics, a woman receives compassion without pressure. That mom-to-be walks in knowing that there will be nothing but love and support from the people in that clinic. And they will show her the baby growing inside her, give her an opportunity to meet that baby with a free ultrasound experience. Because more than 80% of the time, when a mother-to-be sees her baby on Preborn, on that ultrasound, she chooses life. 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They need your help. 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
13: Welcome back in. Closing up shop on the Tuesday edition, Clay and Buck. We appreciate all of you who've been hanging out with us. 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We've got team analyzing analytics on a regular basis, and we keep setting records every single week as we are growing that. And we certainly welcome all of you to continue to click like and subscribe there. We love all of you at the 550 AM FM affiliate stations across the country that are listening as well, including especially today, those of you in Florida, Wyoming, and Alaska who need to all get out and vote as the primary season, to a large extent, is coming to a close here. I believe Delaware, New Hampshire, maybe Massachusetts, there's a bunch of, not even a bunch, but a few northeastern states that still have primaries to come. But by and large, this is the end of the primary season. Florida, Wyoming, and Alaska, get out there and vote. We have a bunch of funny talkbacks. I want to make sure that I get to as many of those as I can. I believe this is Talkback B. Let's fire it.
20: Claire, I think it's hilarious that Love You Forever made you bawl and cry. I have four kids, and I love being a dad, and it is the best. But the first time I read I Love You Forever, I thought, this woman has attachment disorder. She doesn't know how to cut the cord from her son. And then she projected it onto her son, and now he can't cut the cord from his mom. I think it's very funny that the first time you read it, it made you cry.
13: Okay, so we did get
12: I wonder if this guy, does he enjoy telling his kids there is no Santa Claus? You know what I mean? He's like, you're old enough now, son. There's no Santa Claus.
13: I do think analyzing a children's story for attachment disorder, I mean, to be fair, most kids' books that you read are not exactly the most logical of all. You know, Mama Llama Pajama is not exactly a work of logical art.
12: In Where the Wild Things Are, I mean, he's gone for a year and over a day or whatever it is. I feel like his parents would be worried. I'm just going to put that out there. While he was dancing around with, like, the werewolves and you know, griffins and things like that in the woods, there's a period there where they probably think that the little boy is abducted, and that would be very sad and stressful for them. So,
13: yes,
12: you could take that direction from Where the Wild Things Are, or you could say it's a children's book.
13: That's right.
12: There is that option.
13: So I jumped in the comments because I wondered what the responses were going to be. We shared a clip from the show yesterday, and there were a handful of people that were pointing out that the logic underlying Love You Forever is also somewhat creepy, but that is often the case for children's books if you really, as Buck just laid out, from Where the Wild Things Are, or frankly, the most popular children's book of all time, Goodnight Moon, is super creepy if you actually look at it and think, what is going on in this? There's not a lot to it, but I appreciate that. Also, Talk Back D, I believe, fire away.
0: Kentucky gal here, Rush Baby, with bangs, and now you gotta bash the Subaru. What is going on with y'all? Mine has over 260,000 miles, 2014. What never gets stuck in the snow? The Forester. Who's picking everyone up in bad weather? Me. Has an awesome engine, a boxer engine. What else has a boxer engine? They're not all bad.
13: I love that she said, Buck, she has bangs, too, because we did have, was it you who brought up the challenge of bangs in the current current world?
12: Oh, it's, again, it can work. So our... A lot of people are calling in and basically saying that they thread the needle, they're the exception, and a whole range of these things, which is, of course, there are always exceptions. I just think for women, pulling off bangs where it's the best look for you with your hair is rare. Usually it's a mistake. Not always. Usually it's a mistake. That woman who does the song that's the most popular song, she pulls off having bangs. But for a lot of people, it's a mistake. You know what
13: else
12: is a mistake?
13: That's where this started with the Texas singer Ella Langley, who is now the most popular. I think she's the most popular singer right now everywhere. If you know a country music singer, then she must have cut through.
12: She has crossed over. She's crossed over into old man grumpy town here. And I would also say, Clay, that our conversation with Ann Coulter about baggy jeans, that was one of the most viewed YouTube clips of the entire month. On the show where Ann said women should not wear these ugly baggy jeans. So we're here to help, ladies.
13: I will give you another prediction, Buck. I think I said this at the top of the second hour, but just FYI, our discussion of the Atlanta Dream and the latest WNBA t-shirt controversy, it will be the most viewed clip from today's YouTube show. Another prediction. We will see if I am correct. We will have fun with that.
12: I'd probably co-sign that one. Thanks for hanging, everybody. We'll see you tomorrow.
3: Speaking truth and having fun. Clay Travis and Buck Sexton.
13: Let me tell you something. 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
26: A California public school teacher suspended for posting a video where she calls on blacks to shoot some guns and rob white people in an effort to create a black militia. The Justice Department plans to send nearly 1,000 monitors to polling sites all across the country for the November election. And they made it up. A company that produced 2 political polls in 2 high-profile races now admits the polls were fake. Those stories and more straight ahead. We've got weather and traffic for you together in just a moment. But first, it is the top of the hour. 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
27: Here are the latest headlines from the KFBK newsroom. News that federal immigration agents might use gloves that give electric shocks is leading to talk of new legislation in California.
28: ICE is reportedly buying $10 to $20 million worth of the electric shock gloves. Legislation could be written quickly to address the new technology. However, state governments are extremely restricted in how they can limit federal agencies. Kevin Tripp, KFBK, Sacramento's News Radio.
27: A bomb threat has canceled classes at Wheatland Union High School, but officials found there was no real danger. The Wheatland Police Department got an anonymous bomb threat during the night. Authorities discovered that the threat was made using an AI-generated voice, similar to hoaxes that have been targeting other schools nationwide. A bill to stop cockfighting in California has gone afoul.
29: The bill got stopped in its tracks in committee. The proposal would have limited the number of caged or tethered game fowl roosters a person could keep. The game fowl roosters are said to be bred for their aggression. While cockfighting is illegal in California and under federal law, the state is a hotspot for the exporting of the birds to use as sport across the country. Those against the bill say that it targeted Latinos, as 90% of game fowl breeders are of that heritage. I'm Jason Campadonia.
27: Your next update in 30 minutes. I'm Dina Kodiak, now traffic and weather together on KFBK, Sacramento's News Radio.
1: And this report brought to you by Brakemasters in Citrus Heights, westbound 80 at Antelope. We've got a disabled car that's blocking the center divide. On the Olo Causeway, eastbound 80 on the causeway, a disabled vehicle partially blocking the slow lane. Looks like CHP is going to be doing a traffic break to move that vehicle off the roadway. And some Caltrans road work going on in Sacramento, westbound 50, the Mather Field off-ramp. They're doing litter removal on the ramp and right shoulder until 1. You're close to your journey's end. You're winning half the battle, and then it happens. A rattle. You got this. Just head over to any Brakemasters stop sign, download coupons, and schedule an appointment from your smartphone. Brakemasters, we give you an honest break. 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
23: Now, Sacramento weather.
2: Hot this afternoon with partial sun, high 96 to 100. Clouds tonight, low 59 to 63. Partly sunny Wednesday, high 97 to 101. Thursday, mostly sunny, high 93 to 97. I'm AccuWeather's Andy Robb on KFBK, Sacramento's News Radio.
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1: From ABC News, I'm Michelle Franzen. Pennsylvania's Attorney General announcing that Agostino Abbiatello, the alleged leader of a cocaine trafficking ring involving Penn State University students and two student fraternities, surrendered this morning. 13 other suspects are also charged. The 24-year-old former student denied bail in an arraignment today. Here's ABC's Matt Rivers.
4: Officials say the group brought in kilos of cocaine at a time in 2023 and 2024, making trips to Philadelphia and New York City to refill their supplies. Former students Agostino Abbiatello, Thomas Robinson, and three others facing federal corrupt organizations and conspiracy charges, among others. Eight others facing misdemeanor charges. The parent of one student charged for allegedly interfering with the investigation.
1: Penn State University officials say the school is cooperating with law enforcement. The battle over reopening the Strait of Hormuz heating up. President Trump claiming that the strait is now part of U.S. territory. Iran says it controls the shipping waterway. Air defense systems today in the UAE activated due to a missile threat. It's primary day across four states, including in Florida and Alaska. It puts a spotlight on recent GOP-led redistricting efforts for key congressional races that could help shape the midterm elections and control in the House and Senate. In Massachusetts, defense attorneys are presenting their case in the Lindsay Clancy trial. The mother, on trial for killing three of her children, says she was suffering from postpartum psychosis. Her attorneys argue she did not get the proper medical treatment. Her former mother-in-law, Sandy Clancy, testifying today and talked about text messages between her and Lindsay, saying she was begging for help before the killings and everyone was concerned about the medications and blamed them for worsening symptoms.
5: Lindsay was struggling. We were all very concerned.
1: The testimony could weaken prosecutors' claims that Clancy was not serious about her mental health treatment. 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
26: Boy, this is quite an explosive story out of the central part of California. A public school teacher posting a video and some very disturbing things in this video. Urging black people to shoot some guns and rob some white people. Talking about the need to create a black militia. Teacher's been suspended. We're going to get to some audio on that coming up in just a second. Thanks for being here on the Shane Reaction. I'm Sam Shane. Glad to have you on board. We're going to get you some of the contact information in just a little bit. As we get some of your reaction, some of your feedback throughout the day between now and 3 o'clock. Another interesting story out there, and I want to get to this a little bit later on in this half hour. There's a polling company out there, and they came out with some new polling on the mayor's race in Los Angeles and on the race for in Wisconsin for governor. And it turns out their polling was fake. I mean, they've admitted they made it up. I mean, this does nothing to help in the trustworthiness or lack thereof in our polling system today, right? So I'm going to get into the company that you need to watch out for and what they did, what they produced in a second. But I want to start with this very quickly because it has to also do with voter integrity. Washington Post reporting today, headline, Justice Department plans to send about 1,000 monitors to the polls this fall. likely the largest number under a Republican president, according to the Department of Justice. The Justice Department, this is the first graph of the article, the Justice Department plans to dispatch about 1,000 monitors to the polls this fall, probably the largest number under a Republican president, according to a top assistant attorney general. The Justice Department routinely sends monitors to polling places to ensure election laws are followed and voters' rights are protected. Democrats, however, in this case, have raised concerns about what they could do this fall because President Trump this year said Republicans should nationalize voting and take over the voting. So that's why they say that they're concerned. According to the Washington Post, Harmy Dillon, by the way, is the assistant attorney general who leads the civil rights division and told Bloomberg News that the deployment of about 1,000 poll monitors is, quote, probably going to be a historic number for a Republican administration. She did not say where they would go during this interview. However, Dillon did say the Justice Department is still figuring out where it will be sending the monitors, but said that they could include the places where there may be language issues, the places where there may be access of disability rights issues, places where there may be voter fraud issues. That's a pretty broad definition, is it not? 1,000 poll monitors. Good. Good. Get out there and monitor. Take a look. And, of course, there are going to be people who are throwing their arms up in the air. And then the question becomes, well, why? Why would you not want people to monitor how votes are counted? From both sides. Sure. I mean, if there's nothing to hide, if there's nothing nefarious going on, no fraud, no corruption, then what's the issue? What's the problem? I mean, let's be transparent. All right, let's get into what's going on in Fresno. This has to do with our public school system. This is very troubling. It's a story that is just beginning to surface, not getting a ton of play, not outside of the Fresno market, and I find that very interesting. Special education teacher who has been recruiting black people to, quote, shoot some guns and rob some white people, is now banned from the school where she worked and is under police investigation. Her name is Kenesha Daly. She's a special ed teacher at Madera Unified School District in Fresno. And she posted several disturbing videos of herself on social media over this past weekend, describing how she wanted to create a black militia. Daly also loaded weapons, including a shotgun and a pistol, in these videos. So I want to play for you a clip. This is from ABC 30 in Fresno. They broke this story, and this is a portion of a report that they just recently aired.
6: Starting today, I'm starting a black militia. So if you're black, if you want to shoot some guns, come find me. We're going to rob some white people.
8: Police are investigating these videos posted to Instagram by a special education teacher for the Madera Unified School District. In one clip, Kenesha Daly of Fresno says she's starting a black militia and will rob some white people. Other videos on Daly's Instagram, captured by concerned citizens, show her with a handgun and then what appears to be a long gun. The videos were quickly met with strong online backlash and a multi-agency investigation. Fresno and Madera Police and the Madera Unified School District all told Action News they're aware of the videos and looking into them.
26: According to ABC 30 and part of their reporting, Kenesha Daly is no stranger to political issues in Fresno. She apparently recently showed up at a board meeting where she complained about police presence. So she's known in the community. She's now been suspended. But that is really troubling. To know that we have a public, I mean, if my kid was in her class, I'd say, well, no more, even if she's allowed to come back to class. If I were the superintendent of that school district, in fact, if I were the state superintendent of California, I would make an example of this case. And I would go so far as to say, she will never teach in public schools anywhere in the state of California again, ever. Now, I know that there would be pushback from the union, and they're going to fight that, and they're going to stand up on her behalf. And I also realize that many of the Democrats in the big blue building, the lawmakers, those who run the bureaucracies
0: and dominate the bureaucracies and agencies in California, would stand up for her at the direction of the unions, because that's how it works. I understand that would be the pushback, but my broader point would be this. As a superintendent of schools in that particular district, or the superintendent of schools in this state, it's a statement. A statement saying, okay, this is it. This is the line in the sand. This is where we're going to draw it right here. We're going to start cleaning up our public schools. We cannot have public school teachers posting videos calling on black people to shoot some guns and rob some white people and calling for a black militia. That type of language is extraordinarily inflammatory and extraordinarily dangerous. And we cannot stand for that. It cannot be tolerated. This is what leads to violence. Language matters. And what these leaders say matters. Not just to their students and to young Americans and young Californians, but also to the parents and on the people in the community. When they see some videos like this from a special ed teacher in Madera Unified School District in Fresno, loading weapons, a shotgun, a pistol, calling for black people to shoot some guns and rob some white people, and a black militia. This is really troubling stuff. And I don't know what's going to happen to her. I don't know what you think should happen to her. I don't know what the appropriate punishment should be. But if I were calling the shot, she would never teach in a public school again. I mean, at some point in time, we've got to draw a line in the sand with our public school system. In fact, you know, a little bit later on in the program, to begin the 2 o'clock hour, Thomas Sowell has just recently done an interview, and he's not doing many interviews. He's getting up there in age, but he just did a recent interview, and he is a African-American man, one among the brightest conservative minds of our time, without question. And he just recently did an interview with the Hoover Institution on our education system and how he believes that our schools have become propaganda agencies and how there needs to be accountability in order for our public school system, our entire education system, to be reformed. He talks about this specifically in the interview. And he conducted this interview just a few days ago. And then this story surfaces within the past couple of days. And this is precisely what he's talking about. So we're going to get into that to begin the 2 o'clock hour here on the Shane Reaction. So we're all loaded up. We're ready to go. I want to give you the contact information here. It's 916-921-1530. 1-800-834-1530. The text line is 51881. You start your message with KFBK. 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If you'd like the email option, it's theshanereaction@kfbk.com. That's T-H-E-S-H-A-N-E reaction, all one word, at kfbk.com. By the way, just check the email, the inbox. Got a very interesting email I want to get to today on the program. And when we come back, I want to talk more about the fake poll. Well, not just one, two. That's right. One company, two polls, two high-profile particular races. One in Wisconsin, one here in California. They made them up, both of them. They made the whole thing up. For those of you who have a level of distrust in our polling, well, this will just add to it. Also, you might not be hearing about this on many network outlets. There's a negotiation going on right now to bring peace to Gaza, to disarm Hamas. Hamas and Israel in negotiations. I want to tell you where that stands straight ahead right here on The Shane Reaction.
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0: You know, over the last 3 to 4 weeks, gold and silver, the price has been on a bit of a run. It's been bumping up. Hi, friend Sam Shane here. As you know, I've been a big proponent of precious metals for quite some time. I'm not alone. There are a number of Wall Street experts who agree that there will be higher prices ahead. And it's not just because of what's going on in the short term. It's the long term, folks. It's a long play. It has to do with our national debt closing in on $40 trillion. And then we're moving our way closer to $50 trillion. And there's just no indication that it's going to go any other direction but in that direction. So with that said, you have seen precious metals consistently rise in price along with our national debt. 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And that's what I've done, and that's why I'm a proponent. 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
0: Welcome back. Live line is open if you want to join in the conversation, have some reaction here on the Shane Reaction. 916-921-1530 is the number, or 800-834-1530. Text line is 51881. You start your message with KFBK. Got an interesting message on the text line following the story we just talked about, the special ed teacher in Fresno who's been suspended. Sam, thank goodness my son, when he was younger, was in special education, and these dumb teachers, if that's what you want to call them, give the profession such a bad name. My kid is 20, had an amazing support system in special ed to get him where he is today, going to university now. Disgusting. Shame on these school districts. I don't know if it's the school district that should be blamed here, but this special ed teacher in Fresno is giving a bad name to special ed teachers. There's no question about it. There are so many out there that are doing just terrific work. That said, I don't know what the punishment will be beyond this suspension. But given the makeup of the strength of the teachers' unions in California, I would say the likelihood of that teacher being permanently banned from any public school is pretty minimal. But who knows? Who knows? I want to get into this poll. This company that does polls, actually, and it's not just one, it's two. A poll in Southern California in the LA mayor's race, and a poll in the governor's race in Wisconsin. And this company did those polls on those two races, and they made them up, both of them. Fake. They've admitted to it. I'm going to get into that in just a second. But I want to get to this, because this, to me, is such an important global story that's hardly getting any play. U.S. Special Envoy Jared Kushner has been meeting with leaders of Hamas and Israel. He has warned Hamas that they must honor their commitments to disarm in Gaza or face an Israeli military operation to finish up the job. So Kushner also detailed some high-stakes diplomatic meetings in Egypt and in Israel over the past 48 hours to advance President Trump's Gaza peace roadmap. And fighting and disagreements between Israel and Hamas persists. So that's the backdrop here. But he's trying to negotiate a deal. And he thinks they're getting closer. Here's what Kushner told Fox News after his meeting with leaders from Israel.
2: We're very committed to the fact that we have a plan to rebuild Gaza, but we will not allow Gaza to be rebuilt until the demilitarization occurs. Nobody wants to put more money into a place that's gone on for so long. Until if it's just going to be taken over by terrorists or blown up again. We're also not going to restrict Israel's right to defend itself if there are any imminent threats. And so we had to clarify what that means. And then we went through the mechanism as well for what we need to do in terms of how to actually take the weapons. And so if we cooperate together, and I think that we left the meeting agreeing to cooperate and work on the different areas of demilitarization and some of the humanitarian steps that we want to make in order to improve Gaza, we could be seeing progress, in as much as in as little as 30 days, hopefully on, starting to take some of the weapons out and hopefully, filling in some of the tunnels as well in the next 60 to 90 days as well. So progress could come quite soon, but we do need cooperation from both sides.
0: Look, make no mistake about it. That's a long shot. That's a big time long shot. Getting Hamas to get rid of their weapons and getting a peace deal in Gaza between Israel and Hamas. Nevertheless, it's astonishing to me that more national organizations aren't at least reporting on this, that at least there's an attempt by the Trump administration to bring the two sides together to bring peace to Gaza. That's a pretty big deal. A lot of presidents never even tried to do that. Okay, let's talk a little bit about these polls. So this is being reported by LA Times. Post-Millennium has picked up the story as well. This is remarkable. It's not going to restore any faith if you've lost it in our polling system. I assure you of that. A company has revealed that polls it released in both the Los Angeles mayor's race and the Wisconsin Democrat gubernatorial primary were fake, serving as what they called short-term social experiment instead of real polls. The name of the company is Median Strategies. It showed that incumbent Los Angeles Mayor Karen Bass was leading Councilmember Nathia Raman by about 12 percentage points ahead of November's election. Company said the poll results were based on answers from 560 Los Angeles voters, and the poll had a margin of error of 4%. However, in a statement to the Los Angeles Times, the company Median Strategies was created as a short-term social experiment, they said, to examine how purported polling information could enter and spread through the political information ecosystem without independent verification. We are not seeking publicity or attribution for the individuals involved and are declining interviews. They made them up. They made up that poll. They made up the poll in the race for governor in Wisconsin as well. The name of this outfit is called Median Strategies. You see anything from Median Strategies in the future, I would disregard that quickly. When we come back, we're going to hear from the guy who is running against Congresswoman Ilhan Omar, the Democrat from Minnesota. Does he think he has a shot? He says he does. We'll hear why from him. Also, we've got a call that's going to be on hold for a little bit, but if you hang on, we're going to get to you. I promise you that here on The Shane Reaction. Thanks for being here on this Tuesday.
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6: It's the Shane Reaction with Sam Shane.
7: He's running against Congresswoman Ilhan Omar, Democrat, Minnesota. Why this Republican believes he can beat the prominent member of the squad. A park in a Northern California city overwhelmed by vandalism, drug use, and more. And now a new effort to clean it up. Well, more on that straight ahead. It is the bottom of the hour, time for some of the top headlines from the KFBK Newsroom.
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8: Here are the latest headlines from the KFBK Newsroom. Scorching heat is set to impact millions of people across the South this week. Triple-digit temperatures are expected in parts of South Carolina, Oklahoma, and Texas as a heat dome expands from the southwest. Extreme heat risks stretch from the lower Mississippi Valley into the Carolinas through the weekend. California lawmakers are considering tougher social media restrictions aimed at protecting children online. Several proposals are moving through the legislature in its final weeks, including measures limiting when children can use social media and requiring stronger age verification. Authorities have intercepted a boat covered in invasive golden mussels at a Folsom Lake decontamination site. The boat came from the Delta and its crew planned to travel to Oregon after visiting Folsom Lake. Golden mussels have now been found as far north as West Sacramento.
5: Major League Baseball is in Sacramento. 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
8: The A's lost 9-5 to the Kansas City Royals yesterday to begin their 7-game road trip. They play KC again today, tomorrow, and Thursday. After that, they head to Houston for a 3-game series against the Astros. Your next update in 30 minutes. I'm Dina Kodiak. Let's get you over to the KFBK Traffic Center for a look at traffic and weather together on KFBK Sacramento's News Radio.
9: And this report brought to you by Rock Auto in Elk Grove, northbound 99, the Grant Line on-ramp. C3's going to do a traffic break back at Essinger to have Caltrans repair a very large pothole between the two right lanes at Grant Line. Caltrans roadwork going on in Rancho Cordova, westbound 50 from Sunrise Boulevard out to Zinfandel. That right lane and right shoulder are closed till 2:30 for landscape work. And they're in Sacramento, southbound 5 from Del Paso to Arena Boulevard. The slow lane and right shoulder closed for fence work until 4. A bent tie rod can quickly bring a drive to a halt. For parts needed to get back on the road, visit rockauto.com. 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
5: Now, Sacramento weather.
1: For this afternoon, hot with partial sun, high 96 to 100. Cloudy tonight, low 59 to 63. Hot tomorrow with partial sun, the high 97 to 101. Thursday, high 93 to 97. I'm AccuWeather's Andy Robb on KFBK, Sacramento's News Radio.
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9: Okay, a lot to get into. I'm going to get to the live line right off the bat. Before we do that, just so you know what's coming up here, we've got a Republican who's running against Congresswoman Ilhan Omar, the Democrat from Minnesota, member of the squad, and he thinks he's got a shot. He thinks he can beat her. So we're going to hear from him coming up. Also, I want to get into new efforts to clean up a park in Yuba City. And this place has been a magnet for all kinds of awful activity, vandalism, drug use, so on and so forth. So we're going to get into that. It's a little bit controversial, so we'll get to those stories and much more. But before we do that, let's go to the live line. Michael is from Los Angeles. He listens to the program pretty regularly, and he listens in on the iHeartRadio app, and every once in a while he gives us a phone call. And this happens to be one of those occasions, and it's always great to hear from you, Michael. What's on your mind?
10: Hey, Sam. Good afternoon. It's good to talk to you as well. Something which perked up my ears today is when you said that teacher in Fresno was a special education teacher.
9: Mm-hmm.
10: Now, I know that you mentioned that she published this on social media, but the thing which is more concerning to me is her actual classroom and the people in it. As you and I both know, special education, there's a lot of extremely impressionable people
9: mm-hmm.
10: who might not know right from wrong, and especially coming from someone of, what's the word I'm looking for, from her stature. You know, I really hope that law enforcement is vetting the class to see maybe if there's someone who was indoctrinated possibly by this way of thinking.
9: You know, Michael, you bring up a really good point. I mean, this is a very impressionable and vulnerable clientele that she has to teach yep. in overseas. And I think that's I would imagine, Michael, they have to be interviewing the students and probably the students' parents. My question also sure becomes this. What happens to her? I mean, what kind of punishment will be doled out here? I don't know. In the state of California, I don't hold out much hope for two reasons. Number one, it's proven to be a soft on crime state. And number two, the unions wield so much power in this state.
10: 100%. That's why, personally, I don't really think that the right decision would be made. And that would be, as you said earlier, you know, her not having the ability to ever teach again in this state. But we shall see. But yeah, to your point, I hope law enforcement is, you know, vetting the parents, the students, and following up on this, because that's actually a very scary proposition.
9: I totally agree. Yeah, I don't know. And coming up at 2:00, Michael, I don't know if you're going to be able to stick around. If not, you can listen on the podcast a little bit later on. I'm going to roll out an audio clip from Thomas Sowell, And he's talking about this very topic about our public education system and what's gone wrong with it and how we fix it. So we're going to get into that at 2 o'clock. But always good to hear from you, Michael. I really appreciate you checking in. Michael calling in from Los Angeles. Yeah. You have to think they're talking to the kids in the classroom, right? And the parents. I would hope so. I would hope they would find out what they think, what they've been told. Have they been indoctrinated? I mean, if she goes so far as to put out such a radical video calling for violence against white people and arming yourselves in a black militia, you would think that they would take it to that next level. One would think. Okay, I'm going to get into more on what's going on in Yuba City right now and the fight against the homeless crisis there in a second. But I want to roll this clip first of all. This is a man running for Congress in Minnesota against Ilhan Omar. She is obviously the incumbent. This man who is running against her says that members of the Somali community in Minnesota are turning on her. Here's what Republican John Nagel told Fox News Digital.
3: I have yet to have anybody come up to me and tell me that she's great. If you look at Somalilanders, which is a totally different group who used to vote for her, they aren't voting for her anymore. We're having people come out and talk to the media who have been bullied by her people. Basically, anybody that wanted to come out and say, well, you know, she's married to her brother or were involved in fraud. One of the guys that's now in jail was one of her enforcers. And he would show up and tell people, you better shut up. And those people are starting to come out of the woodwork. And I'm telling anybody from that group, I'm willing to work with the Somalilanders. As long as they love their country, they love their state, and they just want to have a normal life like everybody else and pay taxes and, you know, be what every other kind of immigrant has been. Somebody that comes here and then gives back and not just takes.
9: We'll see how he does. He seems to think he has a chance. I don't know. She's pretty entrenched in that particular district which she represents. We'll see how that runs. But he thinks he's, as you heard, just... Now he thinks he's got a chance. From the text line, a listener writes in, the fake polls are clear election interference and manipulation. Yeah, they are. They are. They're set up to do that. That's exactly what they're set up to do. By the way, in the polls, that fake poll that was done, two of them in the LA mayor's race, number one, and number two in the Wisconsin governor's race, for the Democrat primary, another fake poll that had Francesca Hong up by 20 points. And I remember we heard about this poll. There were three polls actually had her way up going into that race, and she lost. And now we're finding out that there's a company out there called Median Strategies, and they've been making up fake polls in those two races, just made them up. And another part of this story, which is interesting, a post that has since been deleted, Karen Bass, celebrated the poll's findings. She said in this post, which has been pulled down, doing the work, showing up, and gaining momentum. Let's do this, LA. And then later, a Bass spokesperson said, the poll was reported on by a news outlet. Any bad faith attempts to influence elections should be investigated and prosecuted to the fullest extent of the law. Yeah, right. They should be. The poll has been reported by outlets, including the California Post. Yeah, the people who run Median Strategies ought to be held accountable on all of this. Yeah, go get them. Take care of them. Okay, here's what we're going to do. I'm going to get into what's going on in Yuba City in depth on the other side of this particular break, but I'll just give you a quick tease as to the storyline. California Post, first graph of their reporting on this story. Homeless people outraged after a Northern California city, that would be Yuba City, has vowed to close the park they call home after repeated drug use and safety issues. This is a big park in Yuba City, and they're going to shut it down. They have all kinds of problems related to the homeless crisis there, and city leaders are taking big, bold new steps to clean it up. And so we're going to get into that coming up on the other side of the break. The live line is open if you want to join in on the conversation, 916-921-1530. 800-834-1530. Text line is 51881. Start your message with KFBK if you're listening on the iHeartRadio app. You can tap on the red microphone button and record a message there. And we're going to roll up a clip from an actor in Hollywood. And he says, yeah, he's facing backlash. He no longer supports Barack Obama, no longer supports Dr. Anthony Fauci. He did at one time. He's going to tell us what's happening to him straight ahead.
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9: Breaking news for you. Getting word ZZ Top drummer Frank Beard has died. 77 years old, been in poor health, we are told, for some time. His death was announced today. Those are the details we know at this time, but ZZ Top drummer Frank Beard has passed away at the age of 77 years old. I just wanted to pass that along to you. I want to get to a clip from, Daniel Baldwin. He is, of course, the brother of Alec Baldwin, both of them actors. Daniel played in Hawaii Five-0. He was an actor in Hawaii Five-0. Had some interesting things to say about Hollywood, what's going on there, and politics. So I want to get into that in just a second, but I want to pick up on this story out of Yuba City. This impacts a lot of people locally. Sam Brannan Park is in Yuba City, and it's scheduled to close September 1, right around the corner. City officials describe it as a much-needed security upgrade. It's a place where the homeless have been hanging out for a while, by the way. And one of them, a guy named Terry Arnold, says, "I'm madder than hell." That's putting it politely. And this is what he told KCRA3 as part of this report. "If they put up a fence, I got wire cutters," he said. She said, I should say. So in recent years, here's the problem. The park has faced drug use, assaults, vandalism, domestic violence, according to city officials. In fact, the park recorded one of the city's highest volumes of police service calls over the past 3 years, nearly 150 calls during the first 5 months of this year. 150 in the first half of the year to one park. It's right next to Gray Avenue Middle School. Oh, okay, great. So it's right next to a school filled with children as well. It's 8 acres. It's one of Yuba City's largest, oldest parks. This is what the Yuba City mayor, Mark Boomgarten, had to say during a city council meeting. "The city wants to recapture its very old, very valued Sam Brannan Park. And this is just a step in the process. It's temporary. And I think when it's all said and done, we'll have our park back and people will enjoy being able to go to the park." Last week, city council voted temporarily to close the park. They're going to complete security upgrades. It includes cameras, lighting, fencing, electronic gate access. It's a $265,000 project. One person who goes to the park, Carissa Davis, told KCRA in part of their report, "I've seen ambulances and the fire department come here and people have to get resuscitated. And it's something that should not be going on at a children's park." Amen. Good for you. You're right, Carissa. And good for the leaders of Yuba City stepping up and taking action to clean up the park. We'll see how it ends. But there are so many residents, voters, taxpayers across California that are begging for this type of action to get it cleaned up. And they're actually doing something besides a blue ribbon panel with a 500-page report that'll be written in 2 years. Nope, they're taking action in Yuba City. Good going. Congratulations. We hope that that goes well for you. Okay, I want to roll this clip. This is actor Daniel Baldwin. He's done an about-face on his past support of Barack Obama, his past support of Dr. Anthony Fauci. He now is calling both of them criminals who should be in jail. I mean, that's pretty dramatic, right? Well, you're going to hear him say it. He was on Bill O'Reilly's We'll Do It Live podcast. He was an actor in Hawaii Five-0 and has now come to believe that his past political heroes are less than ideal. Here is Daniel Baldwin talking about it all.
3: "Remember, I'm a crossover. I was a Democrat. I supported Barack Obama. And now look back at it now with, and I feel very bad because I think he's going to be in big trouble. His legacy will be destroyed. He's a criminal, in my opinion. So I think that, again, but I was part of it, so I didn't really notice it. Now, my phone never rings now. I mean, I have a podcast that I come right out and call Anthony Fauci a war criminal. He's a war criminal. He should go to prison for sure. And a lot of the rest of them. So it's not popular to be on this side. There's a few: Dean Cain, Scott Baio, I'm friends with, Stephen was for a long time. Now he's retired from politics. There's also a number of people, Bill, behind closed doors that will say one thing that out in public, they won't say the same thing because they're fearful.
9: They're fearful in Hollywood. They don't want to say what they really believe. I believe that, by the way. I mean, he said some very extraordinary things there. Some of it was a little hyperbolic in my estimation, but nevertheless, it kind of shows what happens to people who buck the system in Hollywood. Speaking of which, I received an interesting email from a listener named Don, who wrote in. He said, "Sam, I was listening to a recent show in which you were discussing Hollywood's decline and the Paramount CEO's comments about potentially leaving California. It got me thinking, and I wanted to share a few observations. For much of my lifetime, Hollywood has been remarkably comfortable lecturing the rest of the country about how we should live, what we should believe, and what values we should embrace, even when those messages have been out of step with a significant portion of the public. What strikes me now is the irony of Hollywood's current situation. After years of seeming relatively indifferent to its relationship with the broader community, the industry is suddenly asking for understanding and support as it struggles to survive here. To be clear, I don't want to see Hollywood leave California. The economic consequences of losing an industry of that size would be significant, and I certainly don't want to see California lose jobs, businesses, or tax revenue. But I have to admit, there is a small part of me that thinks, don't go away angry, just go away." He writes on, there's more to it, but I thought it was pretty on point what Don wrote there. Isn't it interesting what's happening now to Hollywood, a town that did lecture us and the country for a long, long time about how we should live our lives? And now they've lost 41,000 jobs in Hollywood in recent years in Los Angeles. Isn't that something? It's amazing what's happened there. And then, of course, this Paramount merger with Warner Brothers, if it does not go through, because the Attorney General, Rob Bonta, is trying to block it. And if it does not go through, Paramount may leave. They, in fact, Ellison, who runs the CEO who runs Paramount, says they will leave. They're going to move their headquarters if that happens. So we're going to stay tuned to that. We got a call that's come in, but I don't have time to get to it because we're going to hit a break here. But if you hang on here, online here, we will certainly get to you. That's what we do here at the Shane Reaction. So I want to get to that. I also want to get to, this is an interesting story, what has turned out to be a rather huge win for the residents in one major California county who own guns. Yes, gun owners have a victory in one big county in California. Straight ahead right here on the Shane Reaction.
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0: A new home building company from Japan is starting to build in Folsom. That's Sacramento in Progress. We'll also talk to Josh Robbins, our legal expert, with new Supreme Court rulings. 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
27: What's happening, fellow sports fans? It's Andy West. Let's look back on this day in sports history, August 18th. We'll start with a weird baseball tale in 1965. Hank Aaron hit a monster home run that would have been his 28th of the season, but was called out because his left foot was entirely out of the batter's box when he hit it. Bob Uecker, who became a famous play-by-play announcer, was the catcher for the Cardinals and the one that brought it to the umpire's attention. The Braves would win the game 5-3 on another home run in the ninth inning by Don Dillard. Jumping way ahead, today in 2009, 6 months after he tearfully announced his retirement for the second time, and 3 weeks after affirming he would never return to football, Brett Favre signs a 2-year, $25 million deal with the Minnesota Vikings. And today in 2016, Jamaica's Usain Bolt completes an unprecedented third consecutive sweep of the 100 and 200 meter sprints, elevating his status as the most decorated male sprinter in Olympic history.
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9: It is being described as a huge win for gun owners in a major California county. And a family feud is throwing a wrench in the sale of the Los Angeles Lakers. More on those stories straight ahead. We got weather and traffic for you together in just a moment. But first, at the top of the hour, it's time for the top stories from the KFPK newsroom.
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3: Here are the latest headlines from the KFBK newsroom. The race to replace disgraced former California Congressman Eric Swalwell ends today.
11: Voters in California's 14th congressional district, representing cities across the bay from San Francisco like Livermore, Hayward, and Fremont, will cast ballots to replace Swalwell in a special election. The two frontrunners are both Democrats. Swalwell dropped out of the race for governor and stepped down from his position after sexual misconduct allegations came to light. I'm Jason Campadonia.
3: Plans for a massive new data center in Solano County are emerging.
13: Developers are seeking investors for a 300-acre industrial campus in northeast Fairfield. The site sits near the Vacaville border. The proposal comes amid growing local opposition over data centers' electricity and water demands. Solano County residents have recently fought another proposed data center and pushed supervisors to seek higher taxes on the facilities. Daniel Martindale, KFBK, Sacramento's News Radio.
3: There are new rules about what kind of tires you can buy for your car. The California Energy Commission adopted new rules that require greater fuel efficiency standards. The rule will phase in by 2029. Your next update in 30 minutes. I'm Dina Kodiak. Let's get you over to the KFBK Traffic Center for a look at traffic and weather together on KFBK, Sacramento's News Radio.
15: And this report brought to you by Cache Creek Casino Resort. In Sacramento, northbound 160, the Northgate Boulevard off-ramp, a box truck hit the guardrail. It looks like debris is blocking the two right lanes. Also in Sacramento, northbound 99, the Stockton Boulevard off-ramp, a disabled vehicle, that's blocking the slow lane. And in Citrus Heights, westbound 80, the Antelope on-ramp, a full-size semi-truck tire tread is in the slow lane. Take the fast lane to winning the Cache Creek Casino Resort every Sunday in August and win bonus play prizes from 2 to 6 p.m. plus a guaranteed $25,000 cash winner at 7. On August 30th, the grand prize is a 2026 BMW Z4. 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Traffic on the 10s every 10 minutes, mornings and afternoons. 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
16: Now, Sacramento weather.
21: For this afternoon, hot with partial sun, high 96 to 100. Cloudy tonight, low 59 to 63. Hot tomorrow with partial sun, the high 97 to 101. Thursday, high 93 to 97. I'm AccuWeather's Andy Robb on KFBK, Sacramento's News Radio.
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22: From ABC News, I'm Michelle Franzen. Four states are holding primary races today in Florida. New redistricting maps are in effect, aimed at giving Republicans more seats in Congress. ABC News political director Avery Harper has more.
23: Florida's 20th district is the only majority black district in the state. Now that we've had redistricting in Florida, Debbie Wasserman Schultz represents the 25th congressional district, but her district was eliminated by redistricting. So she moved to the 20th district, is running against the former congresswoman, Sheila Sherfalis McCormick. Also, you have Luther Campbell, who was also a rapper. He has become an activist since. And then there's also a 27-year-old Democratic Socialist who's running in that race. His name is Elijah Manley. This is a very blue district, so whoever wins tonight is likely to go to Congress in November.
22: Talks are at a standstill between the U.S. and Iran. President Trump posting a map on social media claiming the shipping waterway is part of U.S. territory and also threatening to strike Oman if the U.S. ally continues talks with Iran on a separate deal to control the strait. ABC News contributor and former defense official Mick Mulroy says attacking Oman would damage U.S. leadership in the Gulf.
24: I think the concern is that Oman could sign an agreement with Iran that validates Iran's claim over the strait in the first place. And that's just simply not the case. It's an international waterway, and it needs to remain that, both from the U.S. perspective, but also perspective of every country in the world.
22: Ukrainian forces launching a major drone attack deep inside Russia with more than 600 drones buzzing across Moscow's skies. Russia also ramping up its attacks.
25: Russia launching a wave of attacks hitting Kharkiv, killing at least 10 people. We heard from President Zelensky. He said that they will definitely respond. He called it a brutal attack. So I think it's fair to say that these tit-for-tat attacks that we've been seeing recently, they are looking like they will continue.
22: ABC's Lama Hassan, you're listening to ABC News.
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9: Live line is open. We're going there in just a moment. If you want to join in on the conversation, by the way, 916-921-1530, 800-834-1530. Text line is 51881. You need to start your message with KFBK. I want to also get into here as we roll into the second hour of the program, what is being described as a huge win for gun owners in a major California county. Want to get into that. There's a family feud going on in the Buss family in the sale of the Lakers, Los Angeles Lakers. So we're going to get into that new development as well. Much to get to. Let's go to the live line, however, to begin this segment, this hour, this second hour of the Shane Reaction. Reverend Michael calling in from Sacramento on this Tuesday, who's been on hold for a little bit, been quite patient. Thank you for your call. What's on your mind?
0: Yes, sir. I want to address the issue up in Yuba City with the homeless at Sam Brandon Park.
9: Mm-hmm.
0: Simply, I'm a Christian minister here in Sacramento now, but from 2006 to 2019, I served predominantly with a number of churches, but a group of Christian churches that worked through the Twin Cities Rescue Mission in Marysville,
9: mm-hmm.
0: and also another group of Christians that established this kind of like a daycare center for homeless where you can get help, you can get job referral, all kinds of help, but during the day called the Hands of Hope.
9: Mm-hmm.
0: So, real quickly, Sam Brandon Park, when I moved to Yuba City in 1992, was a wonderful, beautiful park. Families went there. I had my children's birthday parties there. There was a pool there. Now it's become a cesspool. Now the Hands of Hope is a den of iniquity. And the Twin Cities Rescue Mission doesn't take any government money. It's funded by all churches. But like I think Rush Limbaugh used to say, follow the money. This is an industry. They take the homeless and put them on their books, say they're giving them all kinds of services, and they don't. There's rampant drug use. It's meth-induced psychosis. That is the mental illness. This is a lifestyle choice.
9: Mm-hmm.
0: 99 out of 100 people. Now, there's a lot of good people that fall on hard times that depend on the social economic net that we have in our society and churches, right? And they're honest, hard people that have fallen on hard times. I've seen them. I've worked for them. One of the reasons I became a minister is because therefore the grace of God go I, because I went through something hard and I came through. But that being said, this has become completely pejorative in all of California.
9: Yeah.
0: And good Lord, help us, Jesus. I don't know what we're going to do, but it's getting so horrible. Go ahead, sir.
9: Well, no, and Reverend Michael, you bring up some terrific points here. And as you're describing what was going on or is going on in Marysville, Yuba City, and all the great work that you've been doing, I could only think to myself, you know, you're telling me the story of what's going on in cities all across California. This is not just a one-off event in one city.
0: Yeah, exactly. I was just in San Diego visiting a friend and stayed in the nicest part of San Diego County, and there were homeless people going through the parking lot.
9: Yeah.
0: I had to leave my wife and children in the room and sleep in my big SUV.
9: Yeah.
0: And it's everywhere, in the nicest areas and the hardest areas. So I just wanted to, all I can do is light a candle, pray, help people along the way.
9: Mm-hmm.
0: But my ministry now is in a little church, a little Baptist church here in Sacramento. But I called you one time before, sir.
9: Yeah, you did.
0: About a year and a half ago.
9: I remember.
0: And it was because I was accosted by a homeless person.
9: Yes, I remember this. I remember the call.
0: In a nice part of Thomas.
9: Mm-hmm. Mm-hmm.
0: So, help us.
9: Well,
0: good Lord, help us.
9: Thank you.
0: But I just wanted to offer that up as what's really going on there.
9: Yep.
0: Okay?
9: Thank you. Very much for the work you have done and are doing, and for your phone call, and he's spot on so many fronts. It's become a cesspool in far too many places, and in far too many places it's become a massive industry where people are making money off of all of us, and the problem gets worse because it's an industry cloaked in darkness, by the way, not transparent whatsoever. Good for the folks in Yuba City. Hopefully they're going to have some luck. Funny, he brought up San Diego. I was in San Diego about 3 months ago. Same experience. Walking through downtown San Diego, I was like, my goodness, the homelessness here. It was amazing to me. I couldn't believe it either. Okay, let's talk a little bit about what's going on in Southern California in Los Angeles County. There's now word that the sheriff's department there has slashed the lengthy concealed carry permit delays because the Department of Justice had a lawsuit which accused that agency of leaving thousands of applications in limbo and forcing some gun owners to wait nearly 3 years for action. Well, the DOJ had a turnaround to end this landmark lawsuit against the LASD. And federal officials have announced now that the Sheriff's Department is now meeting California's permitting deadlines after adding personnel and new processing software. So it's speeding up. The DOJ is calling this outcome a huge win for residents in L.A. County who are gun owners. Here's Assistant Attorney General Harmeet Dhillon. She told Fox News, this is part of a broad effort by the Trump administration to enforce Second Amendment rights.
1: In California, we have challenged delays in issuing concealed carry weapons permits in Los Angeles County. In the Virgin Islands, we challenged their practices that seem to disregard the Bruin holding of the Supreme Court. And here in the District of Columbia, we've challenged both the semi-automatic rifle ban, as well as added to that lawsuit, a ban on suppressors. And so I'd say we've been extremely active. And then there've been a few other investigations and lawsuits that we've filed, but this is a really historic amount of activity from the Department of Justice to protect the Second Amendment. It's never been done before.
9: So they're out there and they're suing like crazy, and they've had some success in LA County to speed things up. But in LA County, they had residents who were waiting 3 years to get these permits approved. And that has ended because of the lawsuits that have been filed. Let's see. I want to talk a little bit about what's going on with the Lakers, the LA Lakers. So this became a really big story, right? The LA Lakers sold for $12.5 billion, bought by Josh Kushner and the former CEO of Disney, Bob Iger. And they bought it from a guy named Mark Walter. And by the way, Mark Walter is the subject of a headline in the Wall Street Journal today, and I'll get to you more on that to you in just a second. But also part of this deal, so Mark Walter was the majority owner of the Lakers. Now, a minority owner of the Lakers was the Buss family. You remember the Buss family. So the Buss family used to be the majority owner, and then they sold the majority stake to Mark Walter. As part of minority owner, they own about 17%, almost 18% of the stake in the LA Lakers. And they came out yesterday, and the reporting was that the Buss family was going to sell the remaining almost 18% to the new majority owners. And they were going to get out. Well, now there's a new reporting. Jeannie Buss is not about this at all. She wants nothing to do with this. California Post reporting that Jeannie Buss reportedly opposes the sale of the Lakers to Bob Iger and Josh Kushner, and that the siblings cannot sell their stake without her approval. So her lawyer sent a letter to their lawyers, five other siblings in the Buss family, and said Jeannie never agreed to sell the team, and that a vote by the siblings to sell would be void. So now we got a family feud getting in the middle of the big Lakers deal. We'll see where that goes. That's caught up in the courts now. But the headline in the Wall Street Journal today has to do with Mark Walter. The headline is, the web of hidden deals that snared the Dodgers owner in a federal probe. Yeah, the guy owns the Dodgers too. Okay. You're like, how does this guy have that much money? Well, he's under pressure now from investigators and regulators, according to the Wall Street Journal. And Mark Walter is racing to unwind his bets and save his sports and financial empire. He's the subject of a big tax investigation. That's part of the problem here. And that's why he's unwinding. That's why he's selling. So it's an interesting read. It's in the Wall Street Journal. When we come back, more, excuse me, confusing responses from various Democrats on what to do about the radical extreme wing of their party. The big tent theory versus not. And we're going to hear from someone who likely is going to be running for president who says, yeah, I'm not all about this big tent thing.
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9: Welcome back to the Shane Reaction. 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One listener writes in, Daryl Steinberg, that's the former mayor of Sacramento, should have done what Yuba City leaders are doing. You know, you could argue it's not just Sacramento. There are a lot of cities where they need to get much more active, more progressive in their actions to clean up the homeless crisis. We are beginning to see it, though. On a local level, I brought it up earlier this week on the Shane Reaction, a couple of different Southern California cities where they are taking aggressive action to clean up their homeless crisis, despite a lack of effort, or at least successful effort, by the state to do so. You're going to see this more and more. There's going to be pressure on City Hall from voters saying, look, we know the state's not going to get this done, but we got to get something done in this town. This is where we live. This is our town. Another listener writes in, hey, Sam, don't forget what the great Rush Limbaugh used to say about polls. Polls are used to create and mold public opinion, not report public opinion. Yep. True. Very true. Yep. This is the first time in my life where I've heard of a company coming out and admitting We made the whole thing up. The poll was made up. Not we got it wrong. They just manufactured it. And if they're doing it and they're admitting to it, that raises the whole a whole other question of, all right, how many else out there are doing this? How many? How many can we trust them? I mean, look, there are reputable polls out there. You know, there's Gallup, and we talk about that. And they've been around for a while. Yes, they get it wrong sometimes, but they've been pretty reliable. You got the LA Times UC Berkeley poll here in California. That's one of the leading polls in California. But that is going to traditionally, obviously, lean left when you're talking about UC Berkeley and LA Times. So, you know, can you count on that being accurate? Look, the accuracy of polls right now, very much in question, especially given what happened in Wisconsin with the governor's race there and how they got it so terribly wrong. There were three different polls that said that the radical extreme candidate, the Democrat Socialist of America candidate in the race for governor, would win by almost 20 points. And she lost. She lost. So that's very telling. Speaking of races, I want to get into this and the impact that the DSA members of the party are having on the party. And I've got a couple of clips to roll out on the program today, including this one that you're about to hear, because Democrats continue to be all over the map. Another example of how there is a divide right now among leaders of the Democrat Party on the future of the Democrat Party. This is former Chicago mayor, longtime Democrat power player Rahm Emanuel, rumored to be interested in running for president. He told CBS News, "There is no room in the Democrat tent for radical extreme Democrat Socialists of America and their extreme policies." He says, no room in the tent.
3: There's fundamental differences, and I'm comfortable with that.
11: So you don't want them to use the Democratic Party as a vehicle?
3: I don't think they should, because I think they're a separate party. That's one. Two, I don't believe in defunding police. I don't believe in open borders.
9: Yesterday, we played a clip from Hakeem Jeffries, the minority leader, House minority leader. He was on one of the Sunday morning talk shows, and he was playing both ends of it. He's saying, well, okay, I don't believe in some of the policies that they have announced, just like what you heard Rahm Emanuel talking about. I don't believe in defunding the police. I don't believe in open borders. I don't believe in getting rid of the U.S. Senate. This is what Hakeem Jeffries was saying yesterday. And then in the very next answer talks about, but we are a party of a big tent. We're a big tent party, and we are open to all kinds of different ideas. Are you really open to all kinds of different ideas? If that's the case, Then what if J.D. Vance showed up at your doorstep and said, here's what we want to do. Here's what I want to do. I want to join your party, and I've got all these really radical conservative ideas. Are you going to open up the tent to me? I mean, there are some people you're not going to open the tent up to, right? They'll just reject on its face. So it's an interesting debate that they're having on that front. I want to talk a little bit more about Attorney General Rob Bonta and his attempt to block this merger of Paramount and Warner Brothers. He did an interesting interview on how this might impact, believe it or not, CNN. So Warner Brothers owns CNN. And there's concern among many in the left-leaning media sphere that if Warner Brothers were to be gobbled up by Paramount, that then the left-leaning editorial slant of CNN would go away and they would actually become a more objective news operation. So Attorney General Rob Bonta was asked about that particular claim, and he responds to that. So we're going to roll out that clip for you coming up right here on the Shane Reaction. Thanks for being here on this Tuesday afternoon. Much appreciated. If you want to record a message and you're listening on the iHeartRadio app, you just tap on the red microphone button and you go ahead and do it at your leisure.
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9: Hi, friends. Let's take a look at what's going on long-term in this country financially. You've got a national debt that is approaching $40 trillion. It's going to hit that, and it's going to go past. There are some projections now, today, that we could hit $50 trillion in terms of debt within 5 years. That's how rapidly this is expanding. It's a very serious problem. And one way to protect yourself, in my estimation, is with gold and silver. I've done it myself. I recommend that you do it as well. It's a great hedge against inflation. It's worth something. It has value. It's not a currency that's on paper. And there are many Wall Street experts who are also predicting higher prices ahead for gold and silver for that very reason. So yes, there are going to be corrections along the way, but gold has historically been a great wealth protection mechanism, without question. Morgan Stanley recently ditched a 60-40 stocks and bonds portfolio. 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
4: 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We'll have more on that straight ahead. It is the bottom of the hour. 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
5: Here are the latest headlines from the KFBK newsroom. Primary elections are underway in Alaska, Wyoming, and Florida, while California holds a special U.S. House election. Florida features a crowded race to replace term-limited Governor Ron DeSantis. In California, two Democrats are competing to serve out the remainder of former Congressman Eric Swalwell's term following his resignation. California voters are split on the state's billionaire tax ballot initiative. Proposition 40 would impose a one-time 5% tax on assets held by billionaires who lived in California as of January 1st. If it passes, supporters say the money will offset cuts to federal health care. California is forming a teen tech council to give students a voice on technology and artificial intelligence. The council includes 20 teenagers from more than 10 school districts who recently discussed AI in schools, online safety, and technology. Impact on young people. More students are expected to join and receive training next year. State regulators cleared Waymo to offer paid, fully driverless rides in 18 counties, expanding across the Bay Area and into areas from Sacramento to San Diego. Your next update in 30 minutes. I'm Dina Kodiak. Let's get you over to the KFBK Traffic Center for a look at traffic and weather together on KFBK, Sacramento's News Radio.
6: 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In Sacramento, southbound 99, just past 12th Avenue, we've got a disabled vehicle blocking the slow lane. Caltrans road work going on in Rancho Cordova, westbound 50 from Sunrise out to Zinfandel Drive. That right lane and right shoulder are closed till 2:30 for landscaping work. And on the Ola Causeway coming in from Dixon, eastbound 80 from Curry Road out to Pedrick, one of three lanes closed till 3 for construction. Car problems? 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
2: Now, Sacramento weather.
7: Hot this afternoon with partial sun, high 96 to 100. Clouds tonight, low 59 to 63. Partly sunny Wednesday, high 97 to 101. Thursday, mostly sunny, high 93 to 97. I'm AccuWeather's Andy Robb on KFBK, Sacramento's News Radio.
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12: Okay, we're going to go to the live line in just a moment. We've got somebody on hold. If you want to join in on the conversation, let me give you the contact information. 916-921-1530, 800-834-1530. We're going to get to this proposed merger between Paramount and Warner Brothers and whether or not it's going to go through. And we're going to hear from Attorney General Rob Bonta and the concern about what could happen to CNN as a result of this deal. I mean, is it possible that CNN would become less liberal? There's a host out there who's concerned about this. So we're going to get into that coming up in a moment. And also, we've got a major paper, the Washington Post, coming out and editorial saying wealth tax is not going to work. It will not work. And talked about the back and forth between Mark Cuban and Ro Khanna, the Congressman Ro Khanna, the Democrat from California, that we brought up here yesterday on the Shane Reaction. So a lot to get to here in this next half hour. Let's go to the live line right now. Joe is joining us from Elk Grove. Hi, Joe. Thanks for calling in. What's on your mind?
13: Hey, Sam. Great show. I listen to you every day while I'm trucking aggregate all over our region. What my question is how and does Rob Bonta have any say-so in this acquisition between Paramount? He has no ties to it. He doesn't own that company. So how can he have any say-so in that acquisition?
12: So it's an antitrust case. And what he's arguing, Joe, is that if there is an acquisition, Paramount and Warner Brothers, if they come together, they will be so big that they will have an unfair advantage over similar companies in California.
13: I mean, he didn't try to do anything with all the other companies that left California, like Tesla. No, he didn't.
12: So that's
13: touch that guy.
12: Yeah, but that's a little bit different scenario in that these are companies that are fleeing California, leaving, not merging. So when Tesla left, like so many other companies have done, they did so because.
13: But if Paramount is going to go through this acquisition, isn't Paramount leaving California?
12: Well, what Paramount's CEO, David Ellison, has now threatened is if this merger is not allowed, if Rob Bonta is able to block this merger, then Paramount will up and move their headquarters out of California. So that's what he has threatened to do if the merger is not allowed.
13: Okay. I understand a little bit better, Sam. Thank you very much.
12: Thanks, Joe.
13: And I'm sure I'm not the only one that was kind of wondering about that. Thank you, Sam.
12: Yeah, no, it's a very complicated deal. Joe, thank you very much. Appreciate it. In fact, that's a nice transition into this next clip. Attorney General Rob Bonta recently appeared on MS Now, where he discussed why he's trying to block the merger of Paramount and Warner Brothers. So the show's host at MS Now, his name is Peter Alexander. And he's apparently concerned about what's going to happen with editorial slant for CNN, okay? So CNN right now is under the umbrella of Warner Brothers. And the concern is that if Paramount takes over, then CNN would become more conservative or objective in their reporting. So Alexander said as a setup question, he said, well, Americans have obviously seen what has happened at CBS News. Yes, CBS News is actually getting it figured out. By the way, that's what they're doing at CBS News. They're attempting now, at least at the higher levels of management, to report the news more objectively. That said, Alexander went on to say there are some concerns right now that something similar could happen at CNN. Oh, well, God forbid if CNN becomes more objective. So Bonta claimed in his answer that David Ellison, the CEO of Paramount, has been politicizing this case. Here's what he had to say.
10: We have an interest in an antitrust case, and our antitrust case talks about three markets: widespread theatrical release distribution, blockbuster theatrical release distribution, and cable channel licensing. And CNN is not a part of that. That is something that David Ellison, who has politicized this case, wants to talk about. That's not what this case is about. So we'd like to talk about what this case is about, which is set forth in our complaint. Of course, as a American, as someone who's shown public service, as someone who cares about democracy and the rule of law and the future of this country, of course I care about the independent free press and their ability to ask tough questions, hold the powerful accountable, be truth seekers and truth finders and truth tellers. And but that is separate from this antitrust case. So we want to talk about this antitrust case. I hope David Ellison will at some point as well.
12: Yeah, so I'm not going there. I'm not going to talk about the editorial slant at CNN or CBS or how it might be implicated. He's just not going there at all. He has other concerns from a legal standpoint. But would it be the worst thing in the world if CNN became more objective, started moving to the left? I actually have a clip coming up in the next segment of CNN in 2021 during COVID, during the lockdown, during the vaccine requirements, and how slanted they were in their reporting. And now we're learning a whole lot more with the revelations over the last 3 weeks with Anthony Fauci, obviously, about how wrong they were getting this. And they sent a reporter to this anti-vax school in Miami, a place where parents were sending their kids to go to school where parents didn't believe in the vaccine. And they got this reporter from CNN who's just scolding and berating this parent because they're not pro-vaccine. And it's quite an exchange, and you'll hear how slanted they were. And now, of course, with all the revelations that are coming to light, we now know so much more about vaccines and the origin of COVID and so on, and how public health officials were telling us one thing and they were telling each other something completely different. So we're going to get into that coming up. And I also want to get into the discussion between Mark Cuban and Congressman Ro Khanna on the wealth tax in California. Cuban criticizing Khanna for supporting the wealth tax. And the editorial board at the Washington Post has come out and said, guess what? Mark Cuban, you're right. Wealth tax, that does not work. We're going to roll that out for you straight ahead as well, right here on the Shane Reaction.
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12: Welcome back to the Shane Reaction. Good to have you here on this Tuesday afternoon as we roll into the week. I'm going to get into what the Washington Post editorial board had to say about the back and forth between Mark Cuban and Congressman Ro Khanna on the wealth tax in just a second. But let's get to this clip. First of all, this is from CNN. This is very telling when we go back and look at how this story was told, not just by public officials, but by media outlets as well. We are now learning that Dr. Anthony Fauci and other public health officials were telling the American people one thing about COVID vaccines and the origin of COVID virus while saying something completely different to each other. So now looking back, we can see which media outlets were getting it right and which ones did not. And CNN was not getting it right. As we are about to see or hear in this next example, this is October of 2021. CNN sent a reporter to Miami to investigate a school that was considered anti-vax. Now, the reporter, as you'll hear, is scolding a father who was leaving the school for refusing to get the vaccine. This video has been posted by Mays, and you can hear for yourself how CNN was, well, they just got it wrong.
0: Well, you know, I think it's a family decision, and we should respect, you know, like everybody's privacy.
6: It is a family decision, but it makes everyone safer because so many people have gotten the vaccinations. Tens of thousands of people are not dying.
0: There's a lot of people who get the vaccine and is dying right now.
6: Nah, that's not true.
0: So, no, it is true.
6: No, it's not true.
0: Fox News says the truth.
6: Fox News says it's true, but that's definitely not true. It's false. That's the problem.
0: Fox News is the one that you can get, you know, like.
6: Now, let me just tell you, sir, the greatest scientists in the world know that this vaccine is saving lives. So my question for you is...
0: He's not the best scientist in the world.
6: Yeah, well,
0: that's just one opinion, you know?
6: Yeah, you're hearing bad information, sir. But with all due respect, I wish you good health.
0: Thank you so much. Same to you. Have a great day.
6: Thank you.
12: Bye. Who has egg on their face now? You know, you've got this condescending reporter scolding this man. Because he doesn't want to get the vaccine. And the vaccine, and the man says, there are reports out there that people who get the vaccine are still getting COVID and are dying. And he, and the reporter denies it. From CNN. You know, look, the true colors are really beginning to shine here on how this was being reported. And at the time, I remember, you know, this is 5 years ago now, and I'm watching some of this reporting. And as a former reporter, thinking to myself, that's not how I'd go about this. I really just wouldn't. I'd go about this saying there are two prevailing thoughts, and here they are. And you can figure it out for yourself, and you can determine for yourself. But to go on TV like that and to scold this man for not getting a vaccine, and then the man corrects, actually gives the correct answer to the reporter, who then says that's misinformation. What a sorry episode, right? I mean, that chapter in our history. It's regrettable. It really is. From a, not just a journalistic standpoint, not just some of the reporting and how people were informed or quote unquote misinformed with quote disinformation. Wasn't that that was the line, the prevailing line. Okay. I want to get into this editorial from the Washington Post. This is really interesting. The headline reads, Mark Cuban bests Ro Khanna on wealth taxes. Representative Ro Khanna, Democrat, California. This is what the editorial board writes from the Washington Post. Supports his state's billionaire tax proposal on the ballot in November. Texas businessman Mark Cuban has a question. What about founders of promising startups who are billionaires only on paper? Khanna's solution was revealing. It would create another tool for government control. Cuban noted on X that California has startups with valuations of $10 billion. So if a founder owns even 10% of such a company, he or she could be considered a billionaire despite not having much wealth aside from the paper value of the yet unproven firm. Okay, these are the startups. It's not clear how such a person would pay the supposedly one-time 5% tax that Khanna wants to impose. This is what the Washington Post writes. Khanna replied to Cuban that the paper billionaire's founders could essentially get loans from the government using their companies as collateral. So Khanna's plan, writes the Washington Post, is for government to front people money to cover their taxes. They go on to write, the state would lend taxpayers money to other taxpayers so they could pay a novel wealth tax back to the state. The Post board, editorial board writes, the congressman's proposed security for the wealth tax loan is meaningless. But if the business sputters and the high valuation disappears, the government would then own shares of a failed company. The Washington Post editorial board goes on to write, this means many loans would never be paid back and the government would accumulate stakes in failed companies. It's socialism without the purported benefit. They go on to write, no sensible bank would ever give a loan to a startup with private shares as the only collateral. It's too risky. They write, in addition to driving out the rich, wealth taxes are uniquely challenging to administer. That's why most of the rich countries that have tried the idea have repealed them. They finally say in their last graph, today's advocates of wealth taxation have offered a series of bad explanations for how the foreseeable problems would be addressed. Khanna's is only the latest. If your tax requires the government to start giving out special loans to pay itself, maybe it's not a good tax in the first place. Well put. Very, very well put. Okay, when we come back, we've got some interesting audio I want to roll out for you. And I'm going to do this throughout the week this week from Thomas Sowell. He is one of the great conservative minds of our time. Thomas Sowell is with the Hoover Institution. He does not do many interviews anymore. He's getting up there in age. But he did just recently do an interview, and he talked a lot about our education system from kindergarten all the way through the top universities in this country. And he talks about them becoming propaganda agencies and how we are not teaching our kids to think critically. So we're going to start rolling out the first of many clips this week. We'll start coming up at the top of the hour with Mr. Thomas Sowell. Stick around.
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23: It's the Shane Reaction with Sam Shane.
12: Thomas Sowell, one of the great conservative voices of our time, says our schools in America have become propaganda agencies. The mayor of a U.S. city arrested in a fraud investigation. Reporters told he doesn't speak English. What he said next that has gone viral. Weather and traffic together for you in just a moment. But first, it's the top of the hour. 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
28: Here are the latest headlines from the KFBK newsroom. News that federal immigration agents might use gloves that give electric shocks is leading to talk of new legislation in California.
32: ICE is reportedly buying $10 to $20 million worth of the electric shock gloves. Legislation could be written quickly to address the new technology. However, state governments are extremely restricted in how they can limit federal agencies. Kevin Tripp, KFBK, Sacramento's News Radio.
28: Governor Gavin Newsom is pushing to limit what California utilities pay for wildfires as the state's compensation fund runs low. Newsom wants faster payouts for survivors while reducing money going to lawyers, investors, and utility executives. Victims and insurers warn the changes could reduce compensation. A bill to stop cockfighting in California has gone afoul.
33: The bill got stopped in its tracks in committee. The proposal would have limited the number of caged or tethered game fowl roosters a person could keep. The game fowl roosters are said to be bred for their aggression. While cockfighting is illegal in California and under federal law, the state is a hotspot for the exporting of the birds to use as sport across the country. Those against the bill say that it targeted Latinos, as 90% of game fowl breeders are of that heritage. I'm Jason Campadonia.
28: Your next update in 30 minutes. I'm Dina Kodiak. 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
1: And this report brought to you by Audible. Heavy traffic on eastbound Cap from Stockton Boulevard out to Cal Expo. Westbound Cap is also slow from 160 down to the American River. We have a crash, or actually a large piece of wicker basket blocking the lane, Sacramento westbound 80 at Madison Avenue. And some Caltrans road work going on in Dixon, eastbound 80 from Curry Road out to Pedrick. One of three lanes closed till 3. They're doing some construction work out there. When you start listening to books on Audible, traffic might seem like less of an annoyance, more of an opportunity for another chapter. 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
31: Now, Sacramento weather.
34: For this afternoon, hot with partial sun, high 96 to 100. Cloudy tonight, low 59 to 63. Hot tomorrow with partial sun, the high 97 to 101. Thursday, high 93 to 97. I'm AccuWeather's Andy Robb on KFBK, Sacramento's News Radio.
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0: From ABC News, I'm Michelle Franzen. The battle over reopening the Strait of Hormuz heating up. President Trump claiming that the Strait is now U.S. territory. Iran says it controls the shipping waterway. ABC News contributor and former U.S. ambassador to NATO, Doug Lute, says the U.S. has few options to end the war.
2: The options are escalate and try to convince the other side that we can induce pain that is intolerable. And of course, Iran holds that option as well. Negotiate. But there seems to be so little trust between the two parties now that that seems unlikely.
0: Voters across four states casting ballots today ahead of the midterm elections. In Florida, recent Republican-led redistricting maps are in effect. Those races could determine control in the House and Senate. Wyoming, California, and Alaska are also holding primaries. In Las Vegas, the murder trial continues today in the 1996 drive-by shooting of rapper Tupac Shakur. Dwayne Keefe D. Davis is the only person charged with his murder. ABC's Alex Stone is tracking the case.
3: They're getting into the autopsy, graphic photos in court, identifying features, his face, his tattoos, where the bullets went in and out of his body, a medical examiner showing how the autopsy was done. Even though those who did it are no longer alive and no longer working for the Clark County Medical Examiner's Office, but describing what the report says. Getting into some of the videos from MGM, the night of the murder, when there was a fight leading up to the shooting, they're going into all of this evidence.
0: His defense has a published admission that he had a role in the killing was just a false confession. Google announced it is buying a gigantic set of internal Spirit Airlines data for $10 million, all to feed its AI models and improve products. Google stated it will not receive any personal information from the data and that a third party will scrub any identifiable information beforehand. On Wall Street, stocks ended lower for the day. 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
23: 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Noon to 3 with Sam Shane on KFBK News Radio.
12: Thomas Sowell really is one of the great conservative minds, maybe of all time, definitely of our time. Just did a brand new interview where he talked about the education system, among other topics. 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And we're going to begin that today in just a second. 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And if you want to email, it's theshanereaction at kfbk.com. From the text line, a listener writes in, Sam, vagrancy used to be a crime. We don't have to live like this. That's true. That is true. I get the sense that the tide's turning on all of this. I don't know. I don't know how quickly we're going to see it. I do believe if it does turn, it's going to be on a local level, like what we are seeing in Yuba City. And again, my hat's off to the local leadership in Yuba City for cleaning up one of their big parks that has been overrun with vandalism and drugs and far too many police calls, place where kids are supposed to play, and they're cleaning it up. And it's long overdue, and we need to see it. But I do think that if this is going to change, it's going to have to change at the local level. Cities are going to have to step up and do more. And I think that Yuba City is one of the places where they're leading the way. And look, this comes from, as you know, if you listen to this program, if public leaders, in my estimation, are failing to do their jobs, I'm certainly going to point that out. But on the flip side, when I see leadership that I think needs to be complimented and emulated, then I'm going to point that out as well. And that, to me, seems to be what's going on in Yuba City. This is an interesting story out of Massachusetts, just developing out of a small town there. The mayor of a northern Massachusetts town went viral on social media. So this mayor was caught up in some sort of a fraud investigation, okay? So his lawyers told reporters that the mayor does not speak English when they pressed him about being arrested for a COVID-19 pandemic relief fraud investigation, okay? So The mayor of Lawrence, Massachusetts is Brian DePena. He's 61 years old. He was arrested for allegedly misusing more than $1.5 million in economic relief funds. It was administered by the Small Business Administration during the COVID pandemic, right? So the reporters are there, and he's walking alongside his lawyer, and his lawyer says he doesn't speak English, no comment. And the very next thing out of his mouth, he looks up and says, the lawyer to, or the mayor who doesn't speak English looks up to the reporters and says, God bless you. You can't make that up, right? How good is that? Oh, that's going viral, by the way. And, you know, two things come to mind. Number one, what town or what city elects a mayor who can't speak English, first of all, in America? And then second of all, what makes you think it's a good idea to say God bless you right after your lawyer says he doesn't speak English? Oh, that is a dandy. That is a dandy. Anyway. I'm going to have to do some more research. Maybe I can squeeze that into the program tomorrow. We're going to get this in right now. This week, here on the Shane Reaction, I'm going to be rolling out a number of clips. This is from a recent interview with Thomas Sowell, who is with the Hoover Institution. He's getting up there in age. He doesn't do many interviews anymore. He is clearly recognized as one of the great conservative minds, voices in history. So in this interview, Sowell explains why America's education system is failing. And he says that our schools have become propaganda agencies. And he says the system lacks the safeguards. Our education system lacks the safeguards that are in place in the private sector, which allows failure to continue in our schools. Here's how he explained it.
4: It's failing to teach students how to think. It's failing to give them a background of knowledge of history. It's failing to allow them to express views that are different from what is being propagandized. These have become propaganda agencies, more so than educational institutions. And I think more than that, the way these education is set up as an institution, there's nothing in it to cause them to change, to correct themselves. If you're in private business, if you're making widgets, if you're not making widgets that the public wants or will put up with, then you will discover that because you can't sell them, you will be losing money, and you will be forced out of business. Milton Friedman used to say that people call this a capitalist society as a profit society. It's a profit and loss society. And the losses are just as important as the profits, because the losses force people to stop doing things that are not working. And only those who are doing things that can be self-supporting can continue. That's not true with education. Public school education, you have the almost inexhaustible amount of money from the taxpayers. Private schools are becoming private more in name than in reality. Mm. They're getting billions of dollars of taxpayers' money, and there's very little following of what happens so that they can keep on doing things that are wrong for generation after generation.
12: Because the money keeps flowing. There's no downside. He quotes Milton Friedman there. There's another great mind. I mean, if you really want to get some good background on where this country is and where we're going and the value of capitalism and the private sector, I mean, a great place to start, Milton Friedman and Thomas Sowell, both of them. I mean, you just, for my money, we don't play enough of those audio clips in our schools for our kids. They need to hear more of that, because that is just invaluable information for somebody who's having their minds formed at a young age to hear. In the private sector, failure is as important as success. because it's that risk of failure that is a motivating factor, not just the drive for profits. It's a two-tiered component. And as you just heard, with our public education system, there's no downside. The money just keeps flowing no matter what. Okay, let's go to Tammy joining us from Walnut Grove on this Tuesday afternoon. Hi, Tammy. Thanks for calling in. What's on your mind?
5: Hi, darling. You know, the guy you just had on was rocking it. You know, I'm 68, and I'm like, they stopped teaching civics in school from grade school all the way into college, and they wonder why that our youngsters are indoctrinated because they don't even know the Constitution, the Bill of Rights, or the Declaration of Independence. There's no wonder we have people in office that don't know how to run our country. They have no idea. So I'm like, when and who, I guess I could Google it. I don't know. I mean, silly. But who decided they were going to stop teaching our kids about our country and how to run it?
12: Well, I think that that was a conscious decision, Tammy. It wasn't just that didn't just slip through the cracks. And I would take it a step further. I think it goes beyond civics. I think it goes into economics and finance. I mean, this is why we are seeing the rise of socialism among young Americans today, because they are not being taught exactly what Thomas Sowell just talked about to all of us.
5: Right. Yeah, exactly. On top of that, briefly, not to hog the hour, the trades like Mike Rowe and his foundation, Mike Rowe Works, where they're giving away millions of dollars in grants and scholarships for our kids to learn skills. Mm-hmm. Again, when they took civics out of school, they took, you know, I had home economics. The boys were made to take home economics and mechanic shop and wood shop, all the trades.
12: Right.
5: You know, they stopped teaching that, yanked it out. No one has survival skills.
12: Tammy, I will say this, because I run a lot of audio from Mike Rowe, by the way, on my program.
5: Right, I love the guy.
12: Yeah, he is something, isn't he?
5: He's a hoot, man.
12: Yeah, and so are you, by the way. Oh,
5: thank you, darling.
12: Yeah. Tammy, great call. I appreciate it. Very good call. We've got some other calls coming in that I do want to get to on the other side of the break. But one of the things that Mike Rowe has indicated in his interviews is we are beginning to see in a number of learning institutions, high schools, junior high schools, more of these trades are coming back. These courses are coming back into the fold. And I think that's a very good thing. Again, we got some calls coming in. This is one of the shorter breaks in the program, so we're going to do that, and then we're going to go back to the live line, take some more calls, and then we're going to roll up some fresh new audio for you right here on the Shane Reaction.
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12: Okay, last I checked, which was a few hours ago, gold and silver down a bit of a correction day. I don't look at this on a day-to-day basis and make any big decisions about precious metals. I look long term. Hi, friend Sam Shane here. So do many Wall Street experts now who are predicting higher prices ahead. They look back to like the early 1970s. Okay, 1971, an ounce of gold was selling for $35. Today, it's selling for more than $4,000 for 1 ounce of gold. It's gone up directly as the national debt has gone up, which continues to go up. 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
12: Got a number of calls on the live line that I want to get to here on the Shane Reaction. Thanks for being here on this Tuesday. Let's begin with Ann. She joins us from Sacramento on the Shane Reaction. Thanks for calling in, Ann. What's on your mind?
17: Well, greetings. Hey, thank you for bringing up that Lawrence, Massachusetts mayor's problem. Listen, that should be, well, first of all, the reason I heard about it was Mike Gallagher yesterday morning. So that's, I don't know where that story is coming from, but the fellow that you identified as the attorney, on Gallagher's show, he was the interpreter. This mayor walks around with an interpreter. But how did this happen? I mean, it exposes the chaos we're in. First of all, this is federal money that he's being...
12: Right.
17: Yes. I mean, there's lots of issues here. And thank you for bringing it up. People need to know about this. If the story was covered in the B today, I didn't see it.
12: Yeah.
17: So,
12: well,
17: I don't know.
12: You know, excuse me, Ann. A couple things come to mind. Number one, as you mentioned, he's accused in a $1.5 million federal fraud case. There's that. Number two, what is any city or any town in America doing electing somebody as mayor who can't speak English?
17: Exactly. But on Gallagher, they said that that town is 80% Hispanic. How did that happen? It's on the New Hampshire border. How did this happen?
12: I don't know. I can't. And it doesn't matter to me what the demographic makeup is. Anywhere in America, that's fine. That to me is irrelevant. What I think is important is, if you're in America, we speak English, okay? So that's got to be the number one primary language.
17: Exactly. But the thing is, that's not the image of a town on that
12: no.
17: I'm thinking out here in California. That's a town on the New Hampshire border. Well, there's lots of issues there. Please, thank you for bringing this up.
12: You're welcome, man. Thanks for the call. Appreciate it. I'm gonna try to follow up with more on that tomorrow. Let's go to Gene. He's joining us from Sacramento. Thanks, Gene, for calling in. What's on your mind?
18: Well, I was listening to what Thomas Sowell was saying. He's a national treasure, and I'm a pretty big fan of his, and I have read a lot of stuff that he has talked about. But it brought to mind a memory of something that happened back in 1963. There was a list of 45 goals that the communists had that were read into the congressional record. And they talked about things like taking over the media, taking over education. And that's kind of scary to think about. I think the communists have actually made quite a bit of progress in achieving their goals.
12: Mm-hmm. I would agree with you. For the first time in my lifetime, Gene, I'm hearing a lot a more discussion about communism and socialism than I recall ever. I don't know about you.
18: Well, yeah, it's something a lot of people should at least look at and consider. I'd recommend everybody look up those goals, Congressional Record 1963. You'll be shocked if you looked them up and read them.
12: Very good. Gene, great piece of history, good civics lesson there for sure. Thank you very much for the call. Appreciate it. Let's go to Tom. He's joining us from Placerville on this Tuesday. Hi, Tom. What's on your mind?
7: Thomas Sowell. I went hiking with this one lady. She seemed very educated, and she never even heard of Thomas Sowell. And she was in her 60s. Yeah, I mean, these are people that listen to NPR all the time, and they think they're getting the news. And when you mention somebody like Thomas Sowell or Victor Davis Hanson, they're clueless.
12: Well, I will say this. When people like that are exposed to people like Thomas Sowell, it's interesting how rapidly their way of thinking changes.
7: Well, you got to get them exposed. If they listen to NPR all day, Thomas Sowell is not there. Your show is not there. That's the whole thing. They need to listen to the other side. I mean, I hike with these people and I listen to them. I don't have to agree with them. But it's the idea. You haven't even heard of Thomas Sowell or Walter Williams.
12: Well, I do the best that I can on my program to expose people.
7: I know you do. Exactly.
12: Yeah, and I think that have a better, stronger education system if young Americans were exposed to more people like Thomas Sowell. No question.
7: Exactly.
12: And I'm rolling out more tomorrow, okay, Tom? So hopefully you can you can join us, and we're going to do the same. I'll do it at the same time frame just to keep it consistent. Right around the beginning of the 2 o'clock hour, we'll get to the next clip from his most recent interview. All right, Tom, great call. Appreciate it very much. I think that there are people that you can be exposed to, but frankly, I was not exposed to till later in my lifetime, who really opened up my mind and got me to thinking about a different way about how we conduct ourselves politically, economically, what makes most sense, what's reasonable, what's logical, not driven by emotion. And it's refreshing. It really is. So we'll go through some of those players this week right here on the Shane Reaction. From time to time, there will be people who will write in on the text line and say, I'm concerned that we're headed for civil war. I've seen that a couple of times. There's someone out there who's written a new book, and it's called The Breakup. And he's talking about this possibility on one of the cable news outlets. And I want to roll up that clip for you. You can hear it for yourself. I don't know what your reaction might be to this, if you see it the way he sees it, but are we headed in that direction? That's coming up next right here on the Shane Reaction.
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3: Standing up for what's right. 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
2: 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Do you believe that? You'll hear what he has to say coming up next. It is the bottom of the hour. 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
3: Here are the latest headlines from the KFBK newsroom. President Trump says there are no ongoing talks with Iran to end the war, and none are scheduled. In a Truth Social post this morning, Trump said the U.S. naval blockade in the Strait of Hormuz remains in full force and effect. This comes as the memorandum of understanding between the U.S. and Iran to pause the fighting expired yesterday. California lawmakers are considering tougher social media restrictions aimed at protecting children online. Several proposals are moving through the legislature in its final week, including measures limiting when children can use social media and requiring stronger age verification. Authorities have intercepted a boat covered in invasive golden mussels at a Folsom Lake decontamination site. The boat came from the Delta and its crew planned to travel to Oregon after visiting Folsom Lake. Golden mussels have now been found as far north as West Sacramento.
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3: The A's lost 9-5 to the Kansas City Royals yesterday to begin their seven-game road trip. They play KC again today, tomorrow, and Thursday. After that, they head to Houston for a three-game series against the Astros. Your next update in 30 minutes. I'm Dina Kodiak. Let's get you over to the KFBK Traffic Center for a look at traffic and weather together on KFBK Sacramento's News Radio.
4: And this report brought to you by Aleve. Starting in Fairfield, westbound 80 before Red Top Road, we've got a solo crash where an SUV hit some metal debris in the lanes. It's now over on the right-hand shoulder. Slow traffic in Roseville on southbound 65. It's heavy between Blue Oaks and Stanford Ranch Road. Also stop-and-go traffic on eastbound Cap from Stockton Boulevard out to Cal Expo. On westbound Cap City, it's slow from 160 down to the American River. At some point, body pain can creep in and become your reality that day, but Aleve is here to help keep you moving. One pill gives you up to 12 hours of body pain relief. So don't let pain hold you back. 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
0: Now, Sacramento weather.
5: Hot this afternoon with partial sun, high 96 to 100. Clouds tonight, low 59 to 63. Partly sunny Wednesday, high 97 to 101. Thursday, mostly sunny, high 93 to 97. I'm AccuWeather's Andy Robb on KFBK, Sacramento's News Radio.
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1: Arr! We be under attack. Man the long nine.
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1: What? No, not by the enemy flagship. By garbage. Me beautiful ocean be full of it these days. 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
4: Are you a doomsdayer? A prepper? Maybe you got a bunker you built in the backyard or something like that? According to the California Post, the super rich have plenty of luxury bunkers to choose from for those who are doomsdayers and preppers at that level of income. A massive network of underground vaults being carved into the Swiss Alps, offering the ultra-wealthy a heavily fortified place to stash everything from priceless art and gold to vintage Ferraris and expensive wine. Well, thank goodness. I was hoping they'd find a place for all that stuff. There's a Swiss businessman. His name is Thomas Gasser. He's the chairman of the board of a company called Brunig MegaSafe. They're behind this project. They're building this little village near Lungern in the Swiss Alps. Each underground cave is being sold on a 99-year lease. Prices start at nearly $1.23 million for 99 years. They have 300 employees, and they're building these vaults in Switzerland, in the Alps. I just find that to be great. That is just perfect. I love it. When the old bunker in the backyard will not do, will not suffice. Well, I get some interesting texts, as you might imagine, from a whole lot of listeners from all over the political spectrum. Some are insightful. Some are worth reading. Some not so much. But this one really caught my eye. In case you or your listeners do not know, English is not the official language of this country. So, by the way, I was aware of that, and I'm pretty sure the listeners were also aware of that. But then this listener goes on to write, and this is the punchline to this text. Therefore, a person whom does not speak English could quite possibly be elected mayor. Okay, here's a problem. The word whom is incorrectly used. You should have used the word who. Therefore, a person who does not speak English could quite possibly be elected mayor. Yeah. I mean, the broader point is, look, we all know there's not a national language. We got that. But we speak English in America, and that is our primary language. Just as they do in other countries all around the globe. They have a primary language. It's their language. It's in their culture. It's part of their culture. It's part of who they are. It's the fabric of their country. And there's nothing wrong with people who live in a country to speak their own language, native language, and expect that their elected leaders would do the same. I think that's pretty reasonable. I don't think that's really all that much out of step. It's not a national language. In fact, I personally have encouraged my children to learn as many languages as possible. And my daughter took that to heart. I think she minored in Spanish, by the way. She really enjoys it. And I believe she's going to use it. I really do. So, anyway, just a little grammatical issue there with that one text. Every once in a while, I'll get a text, even an email from a listener who will say they're concerned that we might be headed for civil war. That's the topic of a new book, and I want to get into that right now. The author of this book, his name is Kurt Anderson, and he's written this new book. It's called The Breakup, and it's set 20 years into the future in a country that is reshaped by civil war, political division, and rapidly advancing technology. Well, that sounds pretty familiar, does it not? So he had an interview recently on MS Now, and Anderson seemed to predict the possibility of an upcoming breakup or civil war in the not-too-distant future.
5: These coalitions and these kind of emergent quasi-government entities among states to be against the federal government. It's Second Amendment sanctuary states and counties, for instance, where they do not enforce federal gun regulation laws. Who knew? But there's all kinds of these things, left and right, about climate, about health, all kinds of things, and certainly in the last year and a half, even more than ever. So this is already existing, and I realize that as I created my story of the future and what happens in the rest of the 2020s and 2030s and everything, is the ground arguably, possibly, could happen being softened for such a real-life full-on breakup.
4: Full-on breakup. Wonder if we're headed there. I don't know. I've always had my doubts. We've had rocky times in this country before. 60s were tumultuous. Huh. Right? My gosh, go back and take a look at some of the TV coverage back then when TV news was really, really getting going. Have you heard about this back and forth between the White House and Senator John Ossoff? He's a Democrat from Georgia. They're now blasting him. He took a number of cheap shots at President Trump during a recent campaign speech.
6: The sailors on the Lincoln fight his war. While he fruitlessly drains our munitions and oil reserves, the president sleeps through his meetings. He golfs and trades stocks. See, he doesn't want to do the job. He wants to build his ballroom and travel with Natalie on their apparently defenseless flying palace gifted by the Emir of Qatar.
4: Boy, he didn't miss many cheap shots there, did he? He just had them all lined up and ready to go. I mean, it was like planes coming into O'Hare Airport in Chicago. Yeah, he had them all lined up. Natalie, by the way, is Natalie Harp, one of the president's closest advisors. So the Trump White House has responded. President Trump was asked about his remarks, and he referred to Ossoff as Pee Wee Herman. White House spokesman Davis Ingles said Ossoff is a cringeworthy feminine theater kid cosplaying as Barack Obama, a lightweight loser. So, by the way, Ossoff, he's one of these folks that apparently is generating some presidential chatter for 2028 on the Democrat side. Yeah, maybe he's the dark horse. A lot of people are predicting there's going to be a dark horse, somebody coming out of nowhere in the Democrat Party to take off. We'll see where that goes. But anyway, there's this back and forth going on with Senator Ossoff and the Trump administration at the White House. Mark Larson's going to be joining us in just a moment. He's filling in for John McGinnis coming up here in the next hour. And I look forward to talking to Mark. It's been a while since he and I have chatted. So we're going to go over some of the day's events today and what he has planned for the next hour straight ahead right here on KFBK.
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20: 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How did my father become this scheming mastermind? 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
4: Welcome back to the Sheen Reaction. Mr. John McGinnis taking the day off. Mark Larson is kind enough to be filling in. John, always a pleasure to chat with Mark. Mark, good to talk to you again. How are things going for
29: Sam?
4: You?
29: Sam? Oh, marvelously well. Yeah. Always a pleasure to go back and forth with you here. I've caught much of the show this hour, and of course, I'll check the podcast on the iHeartRadio app later today, because that's part of my evening entertainment to check in. Seriously, I listen often, and it's always great to be here. You were talking about languages earlier. Do we have to master languages now? I saw something the other day. There's some new translator app that does like every language since the Tower of Babel.
1: Babel.
4: Oh, right. A computerized. You just it just takes care of that for you.
1: And you could put it in your own voice, and it's scary stuff, but it seems to me it's like a breakthrough back when they brought calculators in when we were kids in the Stone Age.
4: Well, I mean, this is a crazy story about this mayor in Massachusetts, small town, and apparently doesn't speak English, number one. And then after the person standing next to him, who apparently was the interpreter, I understand, Mark, was saying he doesn't speak English, he looked at the reporters and said, God bless you. It's like you can't make this up.
1: There are certain things you learn to say around the world that get you out of trouble. I mean, a couple of useful words. Hopefully it's nothing that says go blank yourself. But, you know, there's moments, and it's a way to bond. Yeah. It's interesting. I have a tie-in to that coming up next hour, one of the topics we'll get into, because it also ties to this horrible increase in traffic deaths and what seems to be people ignoring traffic laws, not just speed. But I've contended, and we've even talked about it sitting in your show at times, Sam, that we have people who either can't read in the state of California, and many of them somehow get the CDL, the commercial driver's licenses for the big rigs. That's part of it. But they can't read, they don't want to read, or they think the rules aren't for them. Mm-hmm. Or they're, I saw this today just coming into the studio, and you know, there's a pedestrian walkway, and it's green for me. And there's a young woman with her dog, wasn't on her phone, and she's looking over there. And, of course, the pedestrian sign has that don't walk hand up, right?
4: Right.
1: She apparently thought it was go ahead and walk and be oblivious to what – it's like, okay, that's just an example. The people who sit there on the you know, the sign that may be a little complicated because there's two. It'll say on an on-ramp, no turn on red.
4: Yeah.
1: Monday through Friday. 6 to 9 a.m. It'd be 3 in the afternoon and people are going, oh.
4: Yeah, I know, boy. We've seen that so much, so many of us. One of the stories that got a lot of reaction on my program today, Mark, had to do with what's going on in Yuba City. And they have a big park there, and it's been overrun with homeless people. And it's been like the number of police calls is off the charts. They've got a drug problem. They've got a vandalism problem, so on. And I commended the city leaders because they voted to shut down the park and clean it up and put in brand new, very expensive security measures. They say they've got to reclaim the park. And the broader point that I was trying to make is, and I don't know if you have witnessed this as well, but it seems to me we are seeing this more and more in California, where we have city leaders at the local level stepping in and taking action because of the failures at the state level.
1: Right. And that's good. Have they been sued yet? By Rob Bonta.
4: Well, see, that's the thing. I mean, I would not be surprised if that happens. I mean, you get punished for doing the right thing. And, and you know.
1: I'll tell you, there's a case in Southern California, in El Cajon. Bill Wells, the mayor there, who is still the mayor, but he, over the last 2-3 years, decided to take a hard line, much like that. And so he first said, listen, why are disproportionate numbers of homeless being dumped in flea bag motels in my city? He didn't say they're flea bag motels, but he said, you know, they were having the vouchers.
4: Right.
1: It was like 42% of the whole county in San Diego County, and then dumped in El Cajon. So not tough. They didn't go beyond the law, but they took it right up to the edge, and the streets were cleaned up. And enter Rob Bonta, who came down and did a big press conference basically saying, I'll paraphrase here, that if they continue doing this, we will sue them. So now they're in these. So now they're a little gun shy, so to speak, on this. So I don't know. There's a case, and they could talk more about this next hour as well, in L.A., similar to what you talked about in Yuba City, over in Venice Beach. There you had not so much government, but you had some ex-hoods who decided to say, you know what, we're sick of this too, so they've started cleaning it up.
4: Really?
1: But why should we all have to clean up the mess?
4: Because nobody else will. I mean, this is what it's come down to. Interesting story out of Fresno, very troubling. It was the number one story out of the gate for the Shane Reaction today, and it has to do with this special education teacher. Her name is Kenesha Daly. She's been suspended. She posted these videos, Mark, online where she recruited black people to, quote, shoot some guns and rob some white people. And yes, I'm not making this up. And she said she wants to create a black militia. She's a special education teacher in the Madera Unified School District. She's been suspended in Fresno over this.
1: Well, it's the suspension. I'm encouraged by that. Has she been a tenured teacher?
4: Well, she's been in the district for quite some time. As a matter of fact, ABC 30 in Fresno broke the story, And they talked about how they actually interviewed her for previous stories, how she has shown up at other council meetings, the city council meetings, objecting to police presence in some neighborhoods. But, I mean, this goes much deeper. I mean, I said to my audience today, I said to the listeners today, Mark, if I were the superintendent of that school district, in fact, if I were the superintendent of the state of California, I would say you are no longer ever going to be allowed to teach in any public school in California. End of story.
29: Yeah, and I wonder, and I like the way you're thinking. I'm agreeing with you on that. But again, tenure will come into play. Have the unions responded yet to this? Because they, you know what they do when they've had, let's just say the rare case of what we call the pervy teachers that end up, you know, being a problem in one district, then suddenly they're suspended. Often they're suspended without pay, and they're parked in another city somewhere else in the state, and they just live out their lives there, and then people hope that maybe they'll forget.
4: You know, and that's the point I brought up, is exactly what you said. The unions will step in and defend her, and you and I both know that in California, but I said, here's the upside to doing that. You're setting the tone. You're saying to the rest of California, this will not be tolerated anymore. We're going to start fixing up our public schools. You know how the union's going to respond.
29: So, oh, yeah. But I'm encouraged when you have some, not many, but some, good start, governmental leaders saying, we've had enough, let's do this. Mm-hmm. And I'd like to see more leaders in cities in here in the Sacramento area and throughout the state start saying, you know what, I'm going to do this anyway.
4: Right.
29: And if they get sued, so be it.
4: Right.
29: Make it a case. Take it to the Supreme Court if necessary, because otherwise we're going down the porcelain fixture.
4: I hate to see that. I'm with you. Call attention to it. All right, Mark, I know you got a big show planned. I look forward to it. Thank you very much, sir. Mark is straight ahead. This has been the Shane Reaction. My name is Sam Shane. Really appreciate you being here today. We're going to be back tomorrow. Would love for you to join us then. Have yourself a great afternoon.
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19: He led one of our nation's largest law enforcement agencies. Now, he leads you through conversation. You can call him the sheriff. John McGinnis.
1: And he did that. He is that. He's doing that, but not today. Mark Larson here again for John McGinnis. Sheriff is off today on assignment to give you a full report tomorrow. Coming up, yeah, we'll talk more about the language barriers. Maybe that's part of the problem with people ignoring, it seems, signs and deaths increasing. Highway 50, we've had that in the news. You've heard that all day long today. I think it's broader than that, including a blatant disregard. Also, California coming for your tires. And I have some deeper thoughts on that as well. You can't make this up. We're living the dream. We love California, but wow. People over there at the Capitol, hello. We're on to you. Much more coming up this hour. Mark Larson in for John McGinnis. Traffic and weather together coming up. But first, the latest news from the KFBK Newsroom.
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28: Here are the latest headlines from the KFBK Newsroom. Opening statements in the trial pitting California against Meta began today. California Attorney General Rob Bonta says the company engineered its sites to foster addictive behavior in teens and children and create mental health harms.
30: Like anxiety and depression, like body image issues, like addictive tendencies, like learning loss. They knew all that. They knew their product was dangerous.
28: Bonta says Meta lied to the public and to Congress and told the world their product was safe. This comes just weeks after Meta lost a similar social media addiction trial in New Mexico. The race to replace disgraced former California Congressman Eric Swalwell ends today.
31: Voters in California's 14th congressional district, representing cities across the bay from San Francisco like Livermore, Hayward, and Fremont, will cast ballots to replace Swalwell in a special election. The two frontrunners are both Democrats. Swalwell dropped out of the race for governor and stepped down from his position after sexual misconduct allegations came to light. I'm Jason Campadonia.
28: There are new rules about what kind of tires you can buy for your car. The California Energy Commission adopted new rules that require greater fuel efficiency standards. The rule will phase in by 2029. Your next update in 30 minutes. I'm Dina Kodiak. Let's get you over to the KFBK Traffic Center for a look at traffic and weather together on KFBK, Sacramento's News Radio.
32: 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It looks like Sacramento eastbound 50, the connector to northbound 5. We've got a disabled large pickup truck. It's blocking the third lane from the left. Also in Sacramento, northbound 99 at Highway 50, another disabled pickup truck and trailer. This time they're in the gore point of that transition to eastbound Cap City. And heavy traffic on eastbound Cap from Stockton Boulevard out to Cal Expo. 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Traffic on the 10s every 10 minutes, mornings and afternoons. 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
33: For this afternoon, hot with partial sun, high 96 to 100. Cloudy tonight, low 59 to 63. Hot tomorrow with partial sun, the high 97 to 101. Thursday, high 93 to 97. I'm AccuWeather's Andy Robb on KFBK, Sacramento's News Radio.
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2: Voters are casting ballots today in key House and Senate races ahead of the midterm elections. In Alaska, a controversial Senate primary race between an incumbent and challenger with the same name are vying for the nomination. ABC News political director Avery Harper says it's one of the must-win races for Republicans.
3: You have the incumbent, Dan S. Sullivan, the Republican incumbent in that seat. And then you have the challenger, Dan J. Sullivan, who is a retired teacher. And he's been accused by Republicans of intentionally getting into this race to try and confuse voters. Republicans are urging voters in that state to check the middle initial before they cast their ballot. But I do think that the bigger challenge in all of this is going to be how the incumbent, Dan S. Sullivan, performs against Mary Peltola. She's the prominent Democrat who's going to be on the ballot today.
2: President Trump claiming the Strait of Hormuz is now U.S. territory and the naval blockade is in full force and effect. Iran's deputy foreign minister disputing the claims, calling them delusional. The clock is ticking on a new round of Trump administration tariffs set to kick in at midnight. Canada facing the threat of 50% tariffs on a narrow group of items. It includes steel, autos, cheese, even hockey sticks. Pennsylvania's attorney general says the alleged leader of a cocaine trafficking ring involving Penn State University students and two fraternities surrendered today. Agostino Abbiatello arraigned on numerous felonies. 13 other suspects are also facing charges.
4: Officials say one of the suspects was known as the largest dealer of coke for Penn State students. The only non-student charged is one suspect's father, accused of hiding drugs and cash in a safe and obstructing the investigation. Penn State reacting to the charges, saying, "We are horrified by these serious allegations," adding, "Criminal activity, including hazing such as this, has no place at our institution."
2: ABC's Lionel Moyes on Wall Street today. Stocks close lower. 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

0: Larson in for the sheriff today. He's back tomorrow. He'll explain his top-notch assignment he needed to do today in extensive detail. It's the way he is. Anyway, good to be back with you here on the show, as I am occasionally, along with when I sit in for Sam Shane here on KFBK News Radio. A lot of things to talk about today, including something you've heard in our news on KFBK all day today, and that involves Highway 50. And it's almost become, what do they call it sometimes in newsrooms, not in ours, but there are certain times in gallows humor, twisted logic, whatever, in news organizations across America, if something happens often in a particular place, like murders, they'll say, well, that's an area where there are environmental homicides. You kind of go, well, you know, 50, they're fixing 50. That's why they are doing the big project that we're paying for, of course, called Fix 50. And it seems like the more that the attempts are made to fix Highway 50, the deadlier it gets. So the latest, just to recap why this is in the news again, and if you drive 50, you know that you're out there. It's like a few other spots around California where you're like, you got to pray a lot when you're driving certain thoroughfares, right? So the good news is your tax dollars are going to this and practical fixes. The problem is the number of fatalities has gone way up into the wrong direction. So you have a construction worker killed by a driver who is suspected of DUI early yesterday morning on Highway 15 or Stockton Boulevard along the Fix 50 worksite. The numbers are going from 21 deaths between 2015 and 2019 to 39 deaths between 2021 and 2025. Now, I will point out again what was going on during the bulk of 2021 to 25, at least for the first three and a half years. That was COVID time. Were everybody driving essentially? Who knows? But that may have something to do with the fact that people appeared to be either clueless about signs that say slow down, watch out for construction workers, or, by the way, we're taking down a couple of lanes here. You got to slow down or else watch out for the crews. Big campaigns going on here in California reminding people, be cautious. The workers out there, bless their hearts, have families at home. You know, nothing's too urgent or that urgent to risk a life, including yours. But I think that there's a couple of factors. One includes, can people read signs? Here's another one, thinking about the years of COVID, worst miniseries in history, COVID seasons 1, 2, 3, and partial season 4. When did we officially get done with COVID? Like early 2024? It's absurd. But if people got much more into themselves. What did we also do during COVID about traffic signs? Like on the Amber Alert signs throughout the state, the electronic signs that are supposed to warn you first and foremost, we approved them years ago because that was there. They were there to say, hey, we've got an abducted child. Here's the threat. Here's the immediate threat. There were big signs like, hey, someone's life is at risk or there's a hazard ahead, slow down or die or whatever you need. Just important stuff. What did our state of California, as much as we love it, I've lived here in California 50 years and counting, coming here almost as a small tot, but I digress. Love everything about California that I loved when I moved here. It's this other stuff that makes me crazy. So during COVID, those signs started changing. Remember what they ran? One of my favorites was, wear a mask, save a life. And I thought, prove it. For years, I've sponsored kids through World Vision, right? If I'm sponsoring someone, if I'm doing something, I get a name. I want a name. If I was going to wear the Dr. Fauci, wear the mask, wear three masks, then the science telling me that, I'd like to donate the name. Who am I saving? So what happened? During COVID seasons, the traffic signs that are meant for our safety on the roads turned into stuff we ignored. You almost expected them to say, eat your vegetables, sit up straight, and don't forget the floss. They become motivational signs. You know, lately, you'll see things like driving high is a DUI, or but are people reading it? And can people read it? Who can read? The state of California, as you know, we've talked about it a lot here on the John McGinnis Show, and Sam's talked about it on the Shane Reaction as well. You know the story. Thousands of people getting commercial driver's licenses in the state of California in recent years, and then anytime there's a federal crackdown to put some teeth in the laws and make sure that if you're driving, you need to be able to read English to comprehend what you're seeing, well, then the state fights back on that. So are we surprised? Now, there's another component to this, and that is just the sheer self-centeredness of some drivers. I got to get there. I got to go. I got to keep going. Nothing can get in my way. Well, I'm entitled. I've got stuff to do on social media. I've got to do something on TikTok. And all of a sudden, you're plowing through individuals working, most often at night, but not always, on construction. So here on Monday, yesterday, Monday morning, Highway 50 near Stockton Boulevard along the Fix 50 worksite. Construction worker killed by a driver suspected of driving under the influence. And again, you have the stats that don't lie. The deadly crashes on 50 have nearly doubled over the last 5 years. And been serious injuries going up too, those numbers going up. There was an analysis from UC Berkeley's transportation injury mapping system. In this case, it looks legit because, yeah, I know it's Berkeley, but their analysis looked at all traffic collisions along that 14-mile Fix 50 stretch. And they keep saying, and maybe this is also common sense would dictate, okay, if they're actually working on fixing 50 more diligently, there would be the propensity of increased injury and sometimes fatalities, unfortunately. But look at the scenario about the Monday night, last night, the incident. Reports are the driver hits one vehicle, then he's into the construction zone that was closed near eastbound 50 at Stockton Boulevard, hits a construction vehicle, hits a roadway worker, and a guardrail before doing what? Leaving the scene, according to the CHP. Later, they caught up with and arrested the alleged perpetrator, Ruby Lorenzo, and charged her in recent, that there's one of the more recent ones here, in addition to last night, with felony hit and run. So you can go through, the numbers have been going in the wrong direction. I think it's because people are immune to the signs. Somehow they think they don't apply to them. COVID signage didn't help. And some people don't even know what they're reading. That's on top of, you know, the obvious. In a lot of these cases, it's all about overindulging or being high on whatever medicinal sources you're taking. So, you know, you need to be able to use 911. And by the way, don't use 911 to find out how to cook a turkey or something, as people sometimes do, or how to get tips on anything else. I mean, there's case after case after case. A fatal late Sunday night, it's the most recent one, one man dead, three others injured because the SUV drifted into a group of four men changing a tire. I mean, on and on. You got to be aware. Your thoughts, I'm sure you have plenty, and your anecdotal experience on this as well. 916-921-1530 is the number, as always, here on the Shane, same thing for Shane Reaction, on the John McGinnis Show. Mark Larson in for the sheriff, 916-921-1530 or 800-834-1530. More coming up with you right here in for John McGinnis on KFBK News Radio. Let's check the traffic right now. Here's Maury Sanders.
1: 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Get in the zone. In Rockland, westbound 80 at Rockland Road, we've got a mattress in the third lane from the left. Also in Sacramento, eastbound 50th connector to northbound 5, a disabled large pickup truck. It's blocking the third lane from the left as well. And some Caltrans road work going on until 4 in Sacramento, southbound 5 from Del Paso to Arena Boulevard, that slow lane and right shoulder closed for fence work. 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Traffic on the 10s every 10 minutes, mornings and afternoons. 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
0: I love that show. Wait, I'm doing the show today. Mark Larson in for John McGinnis. You can find me at marklarson.com, M-A-R-K-L-A-R-S-O-N, and we're all over the iHeartRadio apps as well, where you can give us your talk back. 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Again, people think, well, it just happens, part of the environment. It's deadly. You have what happened late Sunday night. One man dead, three others injured after an SUV drifted into a group of four men changing a tire on the shoulder of the freeway there near 34th Street off-ramp. You know, and CHP says, well, if you got something fixed on your vehicle, you got to take precautions. Call 911. There's that. But then just last week, there was the other case we were talking about in the opening segment. That was on Highway 15 or Stockton Boulevard, where a construction worker was killed by a driver suspected of DUI. Again, is this happening because there's more construction, more chances of that happening, more people who are stoned on the road, drunk, whatever's going on? Or they started ignoring traffic signs? They don't know how to merge? It can't read English? What is it? Love your thoughts. 916-921-1530. Or 800-834-1530. Mark Larson in for John McGinnis. Go to Roberta, Garden Valley. Hello, Roberta. What do you think?
4: Well, hello, Mark.
0: Hello, Roberta.
4: Yes, I've been driving Highway 50 lately to visit my son who lives in Sacramento, thinking about moving back to Sacramento because I live up in El Dorado County in the forest by Georgetown. And I try to avoid the peak traffic go-to-work times. But even then, I'm doing the speed limit, and people are blowing my doors off my car. I've seen a little small car cross over three lanes of traffic in front of a big rig to get on an off-ramp.
0: That's one thing. I'm glad you mentioned that. That's one of the things that just drives me nuts, and I've seen more of that lately, too. I know it's anecdotal. It's not necessarily our own scientific Roberta and Mark thing here. But the people who are thinking, I better cut across three or four lanes to get to that exit, because I couldn't possibly go to the next exit. So let me endanger my life and everybody else's. It's unbelievable. But again, are people not reading signs? Are they surprised by the off-ramp? Are they texting? It's probably all that. Or can't they read English?
4: They don't care. They don't care about anybody but themselves. And I would be dead if I wasn't such a defensive driver and having to watch all these lanes and all these drivers because they're just crazy.
0: Well, that's the way you got to do it. You got to watch their front wheels. Find out. Good for you, Roberta. I'm glad you're above the sod. Thanks for calling. Let's go to Davis and Stockton. Mark Larson in for the sheriff, John McGinnis. What do you think?
5: Hi, Mark. I've got a question. I've looked into this quite a bit, and today I thought maybe I could get through to you because I've called everywhere. And the Rio Vista Bridge, they've been working on it for as long as I can remember, like decades. Mm-hmm. And why hadn't they just replaced it?
0: Well, you probably follow the money and realize there's more money into stretching it out. There probably been funds that went away. Again, maybe during COVID, things stopped. I get that. It takes a lot more to build a whole new bridge these days, certainly in California because of all the environmental restrictions. It may make more sense to patch it back together. Or do, you know, years ago, we did this whole thing, 20 years ago? Let's retrofit everything. In fact, more than 20 years ago after the quake up in the Bay Area. You know, it's never ending. And the state's really behind in a lot of this stuff because we've spent more time contemplating our climate change navel. We've kind of forgotten how to do infrastructure. But at least they're working on it.
5: Well, thank you, and I appreciate that. You know, your insight, and that's a major thoroughfare for a lot of people. And, man, it's just closed too often.
0: All right, Davis. I appreciate the call. We're up against a hard break here. I want to hear more calls here as well. 916-921-1530. And Caltrans is doing more lane shifts. They've been doing those around California for some time, but that's relatively new here to the Sacramento area. Split lanes. All of a sudden, you're like, I'm driving on the other side. So people get into their rhythms. They're busy doing no-nos, like texting while driving. You know, filming, recording things for TikTok to look cool. Well, suddenly they're facing oncoming traffic or construction workers. More of your thoughts coming up here. Mark Larson in for John McGinnis. Coming up, we'll get into more of this. Plus, California, hey, never fear. our state government is here to make sure we can't buy the tires we like to use while we're driving. Wow. All coming up. Mark Larson in for John.
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0: The state's billionaire tax ballot initiative, Proposition 40, would impose a one-time 5% tax on assets held by billionaires who lived in California as of January 1st. If it passes, supporters say the money will offset cuts to federal health care. California is forming a teen tech council to give students a voice on technology and artificial intelligence. The council includes 20 teenagers from more than 10 school districts who recently discussed AI in schools, online safety, and technology's impact on young people. More students are expected to join and receive training next year. State regulators cleared Waymo to offer paid, fully driverless rides in 18 counties, expanding across the Bay Area and into areas from Sacramento to San Diego. Your next update in 30 minutes. I'm Dina Kodiak. Let's get you over to the KFBK Traffic Center for a look at traffic and weather together on KFBK, Sacramento's News Radio.
1: And this report brought to you by the California Department of Boating and Waterways. In Sacramento, westbound 50 at the 16th Street off-ramp, we've got a disabled vehicle partially blocking the slow lane and right shoulder. Caltrans roadwork going on till 4 this afternoon in Sacramento, southbound 5 from Del Paso to Arena Boulevard. The slow lane and right shoulder are closed for fence work until 4. And then in Walnut Grove, northbound 5 from Barber Road to Twin Cities, the slow lane and right shoulder are closed for pile driving until 6. Whether you're on the lake, on the river, or on the bay, when you hop on board for a day on the water, make sure everyone's on board with wearing a life jacket. Life jacket saves lives, and get on board. 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Traffic on the 10s every 10 minutes, mornings and afternoons. 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
2: Now, Sacramento weather.
3: Hot this afternoon with partial sun, high 96 to 100. Clouds tonight, low 59 to 63. Partly sunny Wednesday, high 97 to 101. Thursday, mostly sunny, high 93 to 97. I'm AccuWeather's Andy Robb on KFBK, Sacramento's News Radio.
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0: Assembly and State Senate. I feel like I'm on the tilt-a-wheel after a big lunch, just scrambling. We'll explain as much as we can what else they're up to over there. In a bit, Mark Larson in for John McGinnis here on KFBK News Radio. He's back tomorrow. The sheriff will just take today off. He's back tomorrow here on KFBK, which is 93.1 FM, 1530 AM, and live everywhere on the iHeartRadio app. And as always, of course, Lori Sanders is on top of all the traffic here. We got the news covered, so sit tight. We got you handled here. Extra caution if you're driving on 50 because of all the deadly incidents, including one just late Sunday night, another fatal, as we've been reporting on the news for the last several hours here on KFBK News Radio. One man dead, three others injured. SUV drifting into a group of four men. Not that the SUV did it on its own. Men were changing a tire. CHP says call 911. A lot of theories as to how this happens. Maybe it's because they're finally doing more work on 50. That's part of it. But there's more people who are high, drunk, both, driving while stupid, bless their hearts, people who don't know how to read signs. There's a lot of complicity in this. And I contend that the state has created some of the problem because people stopped reading signs at times, like the Amber Alert signs, the big, hey, we've got an abducted kid, look for this kid, the car, the perpetrator. Those became pep talk signs during COVID. You know, wear your mask. Don't forget to wash your hands. Stay 6 feet apart. Unless you're Gavin Newsom, then you can go to the French Laundry. I know. Want to hear your thoughts on all of this? Your theories, 916-921-1530 or 800-834-1530. Let's go to Skip in Lincoln. Skip, what do you think? What's your theory?
1: Hey, well, it's for me, being in the automotive industry for 30-plus years, number one, the tire thing, it'll never happen. They're going to have to go to the auto manufacturers, and they're going to have to restructure all their engineering on their cars so that they can actually submit a tire that would be approved.
0: That hits the standards. Yeah, they're going to wipe up. We'll talk more about that in the next segment. But since you've been in the auto business, and I've got some experience in there on marketing side over the years as well, and I think you're right, except remember how many times that California, you know, the old line, as California goes, so goes the country. And often California standards, because it's such a big auto market, have forced the manufacturers to do the bidding of the state capital here in Sacramento. So,
1: I know
0: this is crazier than most, where they're making it impossible for you to get tires that actually work for you.
1: So, originally, the thing about the accidents and just people driving, number one is you have a standard SUV that's now equal to a competition car of the 70s and 80s. So you don't
0: higher performance, you mean?
1: Yeah, it's like, you know, I live in a retirement community now, and it's like my neighbor can hit in her Cadillac 0 to 60. You know, by the time I hear her pull out of her garage, she's gone. They don't have a concept.
0: Sounds like
1: of speed.
0: What a wild retirement community.
1: No, I could tell you which one it was, but better not do
0: no,
1: that.
0: No, don't give her a dud. So, Skip, you initially told our screeners you wanted to talk about the increase in tinted windows, too, after COVID. I think a lot of things with visibility. That I know that it's different looking out than it is looking in, but I know that's the problem. If somebody cuts me off and I want to give them the stink eye and they got tinted windows, that ticks me off, you know, because I can't give them the look.
1: Well, here's the other thing, too, is what people don't realize. Number one is you can't go to any sanctioned performance track anywhere in the United States that they allow tinted windows. And there's a reason for that. If you've got a dark-colored car and you got tinted windows, if you come up on somebody's six, you can't see them. If they're beside you and you're glancing up, you can't see them. When the windows aren't tinted, you can see. You can see a human figure. You can see that they're in a vehicle. Otherwise, they're blind. Next time you're driving down the road and you watch dark-colored cars come up with tinted windows, you can't even see through the windshield to see any occupants. And a lot of times, they're kind of hidden, camouflaged on the road. So
0: everybody's gangster rappers out there. Yeah. Hey, appreciate the input, Skip. Thank you, and congratulations on making all those years in the car business as well. Let's go to Gary in Wheatland. You're on the John McGinnis Show. Mark Larson, hi.
2: Yeah, just 80 is bad too, just like 50. They may not be doing construction there, but my wife was driving. We were turning off El Camino onto the freeway. We smelled like a marijuana grow in front of us. Some guy looking at his phone, doing 20 miles an hour, getting on the freeway, and then he goes across three lanes of traffic. And I'm thinking, man.
0: There's a lot of the signs, again, using those former just the Amber Alert deducted kids warning, you know, alerts. Now there are things saying, and I'm okay with the ones that say, you know, don't drive intoxicated or whatever. But lately I've seen a lot more of those electronic signs that'll say, drive high, get a DUI or meds. You could be taking some medication. You're not abusing your, you know, but you're out there driving. That's a driving ball under the influence as well. But yeah, there's a lot of people who are out there. The weed smoke is another thing. You're right. And you start smelling that in weird places, sometimes just wafting, you know, from the car in front of you.
2: Not only that, but these people texting, I'm seeing more and more and more of these people that they're riding like both lanes, and then they make a quick jerk over, and I know that they're texting, and that's dangerous in itself.
0: I noticed it was with Teslas, and I'd love to hear from anybody that's driving a Tesla. I think they're cool cars, whatever, but I've noticed more people who seem to be relying only on the technology and don't look out their windows, because I had, even today on the freeway, I had somebody who was just, I wasn't even in a blind spot, they'd start drifting over. And I could tell there was a couple up there probably like, hey, we got the new Tesla now, and let's mess around with the screen here. And or are they assuming the car, because I've had Tesla owner friends will say, the car almost drives itself. Maybe they're trusting it too much. That could be part of it.
2: We've seen this bumper sticker on a Tesla today. I'm anti-Elon. And I'm thinking, well, if you don't like Elon Musk, then what are you driving a Tesla for?
0: That's right. Boy, that seems quaint now, doesn't it? A year and a half ago, and people are ripping off the the parts of Teslas. I had friends of mine in very far left center friends in Arizona who in that snit, they were so upset with Elon. They had his and hers Teslas, and they bought some other lesser vehicle. But I just wonder if some, you know, they probably regret it now. Anyway, appreciate the call, Gary. Thank you. 921-1530. That's 916, of course. 916-921-1530. Or you can call toll-free 800-834-1530. Mark Larson in for the sheriff, John McGinnis, who returns tomorrow. Anita in Roseville, what are you thinking? What's your theory? Anita?
3: Hi, Mark.
0: Hello.
3: Hi, Mark. Well, your comment earlier about driving while stupid.
0: Mm-hmm. I said bless their hearts, though, after that. I didn't just say stupid. I said bless their hearts.
3: Well, that's really part of it, but mostly it's because of distracted drivers. Even those big signs that are giving you important information about Amber Alerts, you're taking your eyes off the road to read it.
0: Yeah, you gotta get the make and model of the car. You gotta write down the license number. I know it's not perfect, but I contend again. The state made those nanny state signs during the seasons of COVID, and I think people started maybe paying less attention to some signs. Maybe that's part of it.
3: But it's distraction, and also the formula that more traffic, more speed, more lane changes equals disaster.
0: Yeah, that's right. Well, sit home on the couch then. Live vicariously. All right. Thank you, Anita. Be safe. Thank you. Mark Larson in for John McGinnis, 916-921-1530 or 800-834-1530. 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Tap the red microphone button. You can also hear the John McGinnis Show, including me, Mark Larson, filling in today on the podcast after the show. 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And obviously, we're guaranteed human, because I've made some human mistakes here this hour, proving exactly that. Truth in advertising. That's what we're all about. Mark in for John McGinnis on KFBK News Radio. Let's check the traffic right now. Lori Sanders. I hope I didn't call you Maury earlier. I think my lips were glued together, Lori.
4: Jeez. No, do I have traffic stories? That's another time, okay? This report brought to you by the YMCA. We've got heavy traffic on eastbound Cap from 50 out to Cal Expo. Westbound Cap is slow from El Camino down to the American River. Also, stop and go on southbound 99 from the 50 transition ramp all the way down to 47th Avenue. And Caltrans roadwork still going on in Walnut Grove, northbound 5 from Barber Road out to Twin Cities. That slow lane and right shoulder are closed for pile driving until 6. Hey, Sacramento, when the school bus day or when the school day ends, family need a place they trust. 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

0: I'll spare you. Mark Larson in for John McGinnis. The sheriff is back tomorrow. Special thanks to Mike and to Kai for making sure things were running smoothly on the show in spite of the guest host. Would love to hear more of your thoughts here as to why the traffic deaths have been spiking in the wrong direction, going up on Highway 50, the 14-mile stretch. Another incident just in the last day or so. A lot of different theories on that. Let's go to Tom in Arden. You're on KFBK. Mark Larson in for the sheriff. What do you think? Hey, Tom.
1: Oh, hi, Mark. I'm glad you're filling in today for Sheriff McGinnis. Yeah, I'm telling you, the Fix 50 thing has been going on so long. I'm wondering, what has it been, like 9 years so far?
0: Yeah, well, at least the state's working on it, because for years they weren't doing enough, and then they do that presumably to save lives, and they're doing this in the state on other stretches. Someone mentioned I-80 earlier, and 99 in central part of the state, 67 down in San Diego County. There's a lot of these unfortunately death traps where you want to get extra prayer teams working for you if you're going to be traveling on some of these, but. And I know the.
1: Every time I move at all, I always ask the Jesus. I always
0: good.
1: I'd always pray, may I get home safely, please.
0: But just don't do it. But the Jesus take the wheel lyrics. You got to be careful about that, because you can't assume. You still got to use the brain that God gave you to be able to. Don't just sit back and go, I don't know. I'm just going to let the autopilot take it. Figure of speech.
1: No, yeah, I agree. Hey, and another thing about John McGinnis is that he, the sheriff, he said one really brilliant thing one day, and then
0: only one.
1: It saved many lives, because the drunks are never going to look at the signs. They don't even know which side of the road they're on. And my dad was a CHP also, or at least a California high patrol. But he always told me, if you're driving, always drive in the slow lane. If there's on a divided highway, because the drunk,
0: the drunk's going to cross over. Yeah, and that's right. And I appreciate the call.
1: Okay.
0: Yeah, great. We got to run. The freight train is coming at us. It's called the hard break coming up here momentarily. Appreciate the call. But I think that's true. And this is where, when you think about the Assembly and State Senate just over at the Capitol, where they should know better, and this time of the year they're doing all those last minute, quick, we got to take another break, let's hurry up, get things out of the way. They will assume that a law or a sign or a bunch of this is that, an executive order, whatever, are going to affect people who are out of their minds on drugs, alcohol, or combinations, hallucinogens, whatever. And I agree with the sheriff on that, and with what you pointed out there, Tom, on that call. The drunks aren't exactly, they may see a sign that says don't enter, and to them it means go. You gotta go straight to heaven. Just don't take somebody with you. So that's part of it. I also think we have a lot of people in the state who don't know how to read English, because we've made it so easy to do that. Why on earth does California still, in recent years, and they fight this, the state government fights this, we talk about this a lot here on KFBK, the commercial driver's licenses, people driving 18-wheelers who have no business driving. And you've seen some of them with California CDLs driving big rigs across America. Remember the guys down in Florida? Where there's signs all over the place. Don't make a U-turn. It's like, do-do-do, makes a U-turn, and you got these people crashing in. It was deadly. People oblivious. And yes, some people drive stupid. They should not be allowed to drive stupid, bless their hearts. But you got a lot of people who feel so entitled after the wonders of COVID, when the signs were there for anything but your traffic safety, and people got used to doing it their own way. You have people now who think it's more important to do a text, to be doing something just for fun on social media, TikTok, whatever, to get some attention and go viral. You go viral if you end up dead. Go viral if you end up in jail for killing people because you weren't paying attention. Hello. Meanwhile, of course, our state government has been doing something. You've heard this on KFBK News. Oh, this is one of the more preposterous things. where yesterday they approved new rules that will restrict what kind of tires you can buy when you replace them. Unanimous vote from the California Energy Commission. Speaking of stupid, beyond sensibility. It pretty much will rule out, when you need replacement tires over the next few years, if they get their way, 70% of the tires we have available for choices now would not be available because they say it's good to protect you and you'll have better energy usage. Wait a minute. I thought we're going all this magic high-speed trains. Oh, really? Stop them from making too much. We call them lawmakers. They keep making too many laws. I'm warning you. Sheriff's back tomorrow. Mark Larson, thanks for having me here today. Stay tuned for the KFBK Afternoon News coming up next.
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7: And it's 4 o'clock at KFBK. Good afternoon. I'm Kitty O'Neill. Glad you're here for the afternoon news. Stories now trending. Opening statements underway in a landmark federal trial against social media giant Meta. Congressional candidates Kevin Kiley and Dr. Richard Pan square off in a heated debate. And new rules now limit your options of replacement tires for your vehicle. It's a California thing. We'll tell you about it. We'll ask you about it in our poll. Right now, traffic and weather together, and we'll start in the KFBK Traffic Center. And for Dana today, we have Lori Sanders.
18: And we're starting off in Sacramento, eastbound 50 at Watt. Watch out for a large metal pipe in the slow lane. Cars are swerving to avoid it. Also in Sacramento, northbound 5 at Sutterville, a large heavy metal chain between the two right lanes. CHP is going to be doing a traffic break to remove that. And stop and go traffic on eastbound Cap from 50 out to Cal Expo. Traffic on the 10s every 10 minutes, mornings and afternoons. Lori Sanders, KFBK News Radio, 93.1 FM, 1530 AM.
19: Cloudy for tonight, low 59 to 63. Partly sunny, hot for Wednesday, high 97 to 101. Thursday, mostly sunny, high 93 to 97. And for Friday, high 91 to 95. I'm AccuWeather's Andy Robb on KFBK, Sacramento's News Radio.
7: And we're showing in Sacramento right now, 94 degrees. 94 in Carmichael, and Roseville has 94 degrees. We start with your top national story. Social media giant Meta is in court again today, facing a lawsuit from nearly 30 state attorneys general. ABC's Mike Dubusky has more.
20: This latest lawsuit against Meta argues the design of platforms like Facebook and Instagram caused harm to users' mental health, including children. Most content that gets published on social media is protected by Section 230 of the Communications Decency Act. But previous cases in New Mexico and California have argued successfully that Section 230 doesn't apply to these questions because they're about features like notifications, which the company is responsible for, as opposed to content, which comes from an individual. Mike Dubusky, ABC News.
7: We will go in depth on today's court proceedings in that social media trial with News Nation's Nancy Liu at 4:17. Top local story, congressional candidates Kevin Kiley and Dr. Richard Pan squaring off in a heated debate Monday night at the Sacramento Bee. KFBK's Delaney Joyce reports.
21: Representative Kiley and Dr. Pan traded policy opinions about local and federal government, though overarchingly picking at each other's records in office and pointing out fallacies. Voter-approved Proposition 50 redrew congressional districts, Kiley's Rockland home now in that new Democratic-leaning 6th district. That led the sitting congressman to change his registration from Republican to independent.
22: What our area needs, what my hometown needs, is independent representation that works with both parties and opposes policies of both parties when they threaten our quality of life here.
21: Dr. Pan calling out Kiley's independent claims, expressing concern for his voting record while in Congress.
23: In fact, Kevin Kiley was one of the most partisan legislators in the state legislature. He proudly ran for Congress as Trump's MAGA champion. He voted for Trump's costly, corrupt agenda 98% of the time.
21: Kiley rebutted these claims throughout the debate with multiple examples of bills and issues he says he took a nonpartisan approach to.
22: I have opposed Republicans on some things and opposed Democrats on some things. I think that's the kind of representation folks are looking for, not the extremism that my opponent represents.
21: Dr. Pan countered by saying Kiley can change his party affiliation, but he can't change his record. Dr. Pan promising to fight to make his constituents' lives more affordable. Delaney Joyce, KFBK, Sacramento's News Radio.
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24: Kitty, California lawmakers are considering taking action to prevent ICE from potentially using their proposed electric shock gloves. KFBK's Daniel Martindale has the story.
25: The device developed by Compliant Technologies is designed to deliver an electric shock through the wearer's grip. The company is branding it as a de-escalation tool. Democratic Assemblymember Alex Lee of Milpitas says the device is gross and could be used to inflict unnecessary harm. Lee says lawmakers still have time to introduce legislation specifically addressing the electric shock gloves before the current legislative session ends on August 31st. It doesn't appear that any local law enforcement agencies in California have purchased the gloves. I'm Daniel Martindale.
24: The special election election to replace former Bay Area Congressman Eric Swalwell happening today. It's between State Senator Aisha Wahab and Melissa Hernandez, a Bay Area Rapid Transit director. Each Democrat received enough votes in the June primary election to advance to today's special election. Swalwell was a one-time favorite for California governor. He suspended his gubernatorial campaign and resigned from Congress earlier this year after being hit with multiple sexual assault allegations. The winner of today's special election will fill Swalwell's seat through January. The winner of the general election in November will then take over for a full two-year term. Chico's new cancer center opens next week, and as KFBK's Mike Baca reports, it's expected to meet a critical need as rates of cancer continue to grow in Northern California.
0: Enloe Health's new cancer center will officially begin operation on August 24th. Enloe's Jolene Francis says the center is going to serve on the front lines of continued soaring cases of the disease.
1: Cancer rates in the six-county region that we serve are about 30% higher than the rest of the state.
0: She says officials believe the cancer center will help them detect and treat cancer sooner.
1: You know, the other issue that we're really struggling with and dealing with, and that's the reason we made this huge investment in this new center, is that mortality rates are also very high.
0: Mike Baca, KFBK, Sacramento's News Radio.
24: It's 4:06, and I'm Joe Michaels on the KFBK Afternoon News with Kitty O'Neill.
7: Thank you, Joe. And California implementing new regulations on replacement tires for your vehicle. KFBK's Dina Kodiak has that story.
4: The California Energy Commission has adopted new rules that require greater fuel efficiency standards. The rule would phase in by 2029 and would impact a big chunk of the tire replacement market. New cars already come equipped with efficient tires, but many replacement tires have a high rolling resistance. Those types of tires require more energy to roll down the road, and that means more gas or electricity must be used. Industry leaders believe the rule will likely cause higher tire prices. Dina Kodiak, KFBK, Sacramento's News Radio.
7: Okay, did you follow that? So that's going to be your poll question today. So again, in a nutshell, California energy regulators have approved these new rules that are going to restrict which replacement tires can be sold in California because they want to meet these energy efficiency standards. So the tires that don't meet the standards are going to be phased out, and that could be a large portion of the tires that are currently available to you. I heard as high as 70%. Tire manufacturers say, well, this is going to increase upfront costs for consumers by hundreds of dollars because this is a California thing. And supporters of the regulations say, no, well, it's going to cost a lot at the outset, but the long-term savings of what you'll save in gas will outweigh your initial expense for what you're paying in tires if you're paying for, you know, more expensive tires because of this. What do you think? Pound 250 on your smartphone. Keyword is open mic. We'll get your calls on this coming up. Right now, we've got more of your top global and national stories. 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
5: From ABC News, I'm Michelle Franzen. Voters are casting ballots today in key House and Senate races ahead of the midterm elections. In Alaska, a controversial Senate primary race between an incumbent and challenger with the same name are vying for the nomination. ABC News political director Avery Harper says it's one of the must-win races for Republicans.
6: You have the incumbent, Dan S. Sullivan, the Republican incumbent in that seat. And then you have the challenger, Dan J. Sullivan, who is a retired teacher. And he's been accused by Republicans of intentionally getting into this race to try and confuse voters. Republicans are urging voters in that state to check the middle initial before they cast their ballot. But I do think that the bigger challenge in all of this is going to be how the incumbent, Dan S. Sullivan, performs against Mary Peltola. She's the prominent Democrat who's going to be on the ballot today.
5: President Trump claiming the Strait of Hormuz is now U.S. territory and the naval blockade is in full force and effect. Iran's deputy foreign minister disputing the claims, calling them delusional. The clock is ticking on a new round of Trump administration tariffs set to kick in at midnight. Canada facing the threat of 50% tariffs on a narrow group of items. It includes steel, autos, cheese, even hockey sticks. Pennsylvania's attorney general says the alleged leader of a cocaine trafficking ring involving Penn State University students and two fraternities surrendered today. Agostino Abbiatello arraigned on numerous felonies. 13 other suspects are also facing charges.
8: Officials say one of the suspects was known as the largest dealer of coke for Penn State students. The only non-student charge is one suspect's father, accused of hiding drugs and cash in a safe and obstructing the investigation. Penn State reacting to the charges, saying, "We are horrified by these serious allegations," adding, "Criminal activity, including hazing such as this, has no place at our institution."
5: ABC's Lionel Moyes on Wall Street today. Stocks close lower. 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
7: It's 4:10 now at KFBK as we get your traffic and weather together. We'll start in that KFBK traffic center. Laura Sanders is in for Dana Hess.
18: 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Your commute routes eastbound Cap from downtown to the Split. That's a 19-minute drive and 11-minute delay. Eastbound 80 from the Split out to Roseville, a 13-minute commute, a 3-minute delay. Southbound 5 out to Elk Grove, a 12-minute commute. Southbound 99 out to Elk Grove, that's a 16-minute drive, a 6-minute delay. Heading out to Folsom on eastbound 50, that's a 20-minute trip, a 2-minute delay. Northbound 5 out to downtown to Woodland, 20 minutes, a 2-minute delay. And westbound 5080 out to Davis, that's a 17-minute drive. You'll love the way the place feels. Every escape feels a little more extraordinary. 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
19: For the rest of your Tuesday, partly cloudy, low 59 to 63. Hot on Wednesday, partial sun, high 97 to 101. Thursday, mostly sunny, high 93 to 97. Friday, high 91 to 95. I'm AccuWeather's Andy Robb on KFBK, Sacramento's News Radio.
7: 95 in Sacramento, Carmichael 94, Eldorado Hills 93. Poll question today, new rules on replacement tires here in California. They're going to restrict ones that don't meet their new standards that will meet energy efficiency standards. Tire manufacturers say, well, it could cost a lot more because they're going to be higher in price. Supporters say, well, it's okay. The long-term savings, which is the idea, will make up for that. What do you say? Where do you stand?
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7: 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All right, #250 on your smartphone, keyword open mic. 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
7: Meta, which is Facebook, Instagram, taking the stand today in federal court in Oakland in a new court case brought by four U.S. attorneys general over the addictive design of the tech giant's social media platforms. News Nation's Nancy Liu has more.
29: Hi, Kitty. And it not only impacts California. I mean, this will impact a lot of states and have possible fallout on the entire social media industry. There are nearly 30 states going after Meta in this, and this is a bellwether trial. So four states are representing the group, and get this, they are seeking $1.4 trillion in damages. So this is a huge case, Kitty.
7: Yeah.
29: So the attorneys general for California, Colorado, Kentucky, and New Jersey, they are the bellwether group. They claim that Meta purposely designed Facebook and Instagram to addict minors, like creating tools to keep young people on the apps as long as possible while downplaying the risk to mental health. There are quite a few families who are here tragically impacted by social media. I spoke with a mother from New York. She lost her 15-year-old son in a case of sextortion. It played out in a matter of 5 hours. She didn't even know it was happening, and he took his own life. So it's just, and she does blame Meta for what she calls, you know, predatory design choices within their apps. Now, we do expect Meta founder Mark Zuckerberg to testify at this trial at some point. You may recall he also testified in another case in Los Angeles earlier this year, and he really highlighted, you know, the company's continuing efforts to protect young people. And that's what we're hearing so far in opening statements from Meta attorney Paul Schmidt. They're really acknowledging that, you know, it's that some kids spend too much time on social media, and he's stressing that there should be a partnership between Meta and parents. So we earlier heard from the plaintiff's attorney outlining how they believe that, you know, these apps are purposely addicting kids, and they purposely went to target young people to get them as young as possible. Kitty, you may have already heard that, you know, New Mexico, a huge judgment against Meta there just recently. They were ordered to pay $942 million to New Mexico. That was a separate lawsuit over child safety and mental health. But this one, even bigger, Kitty, as I mentioned, $1.4 trillion is what's being sought here in damages.
7: And that is News Nation's Nancy Liu. All right, it's 419 at KFBK, and we're going to take a look at your traffic and weather together. In the KFBK Traffic Center, we've got in for Dana Hess, Lori Sanders.
18: 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Looking good. Eastbound Cap City from downtown to the split, a 20-minute commute, a 12-minute delay. Eastbound 80, the split out to Roseville, a 14-minute trip, a 4-minute delay. Southbound 5 out to Elk Grove, a 12-minute ride. Southbound 99 out to Elk Grove, that's a 16-minute commute, a 6-minute delay. Heading out to Folsom on eastbound 50, that's a 20-minute ride, a 2-minute delay. Northbound 5 from downtown to Woodland, 20 minutes, 2-minute delay. And westbound 5080 out to Davis, that's a 17-minute commute. The only thing better than grabbing a Blizzard treat on a warm, sunny day would be snagging a second one for just 99 cents with the Blizzard Double Flip Deal. It's buy one Blizzard treat, get another one for just 99 cents, only when you order on the DQ app. DQ, happy tastes good. 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
7: 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And we're taking a look at the KFBK forecast.
19: Cloudy for tonight, low 59 to 63. Partly sunny, hot for Wednesday, high 97 to 101. Thursday, mostly sunny, high 93 to 97. And for Friday, high 91 to 95. I'm AccuWeather's Andy Robb on KFBK, Sacramento's News Radio.
7: Yeah, we've got 94 in Sacramento, 94 in Carmichael, 95 in Roseville. And we have some business and money news now. And we've got Kelly Brothers here from Cap Trust.
0: We know some of the big culprits in the world of inflation. Number one, oil. And the president today saying no talks scheduled with Iran. We don't know what's going to happen with the Strait of Hormuz and therefore with the price of oil. Tariffs. The president and Canada reportedly in talks ahead of a new 50% tariff on a lot of Canadian goods. So with those two situations still unresolved and really no resolution in sight, it's no wonder that we're seeing bond yields move up, the price of oil move up, and the market move lower. And that's what we had today. Let's check the final numbers. Dow down 116, 53,343. NASDAQ down 355. The S&P down 53 points, or about two-thirds of 1%. Gold down 25, 44, 48 an ounce. 10-year bond yield up to 4.7%.
7: All right. And our thanks to Kelly Brothers.
1: Building a better Sacramento on the KFBK Afternoon News with Kitty O'Neill, presented by Meta Subaru.
7: Well, beloved Sacramento musician and singer Clement Charles has been part of so many fundraisers through the years. He books the music acts at the Sacramento Airport, was recognized as a Steinberg champion by the former mayor's nonprofit. And this afternoon, as you may have heard earlier last week, being recognized by the Sacramento City Council for all his work. Well, this Thursday, a fundraiser will help offset medical costs due to a debilitating stroke that Clement suffered back in May. KFBK regular fill-in and from TV's Good Day, Bethany Crouch.
4: He's such a fixture in our community, and the smile and presence, the energy, the passion for supporting. I mean, anytime there is a need, Clement is one of the first people to raise his hand and say, I'll be there, I'll play. And he brings this presence that is larger than life, and he really does make every single person feel very special and feel like just so loved. And that's one of the things that he does. It's a superpower of his. And so I think that that's why this event on Thursday, Kitty, has brought together so many from our community, because we want him to feel that love. And, you know, maybe all the love that we're going to be giving to him, and we have been as we've been creating this fundraiser, is going to support him both energetically and financially, because those things matter.
7: And we do have an announcement that that fundraiser is free. It's going to be filled with music and auction items like tickets to Andrea Bocelli, the A's, signed Kings jersey.
4: All of these different artists and musicians and people who have donated experiences. We have a stay up in Grass Valley at a bison ranch and a Kauai cottage and up in Truckee, as well as art and experiences at restaurants, as well as a different musical performance, even a signed guitar by Little Big Town. All of these items that are going to be auctioned off in both the live and silent, all that money is going directly to Clemone.
7: And that, again, is Bethany Crouch. The event for Clemone Charles is this Thursday, so coming right up at 6:30 at Wildwood, which is in the Pavilions in Sacramento. I will be there talking and performing. Marcus Allen from TV, I'm sure you know, will MC. And by the way, somebody's asking me the signed jersey is DeMontis Sabonis, who signed that jersey that we have up for auction. So all the information is at kfbk.com, the afternoon news with Kitty O'Neill, if you're interested in attending. And he's getting that recognition right now, I think, over at City Hall. Your top stories, traffic and weather, coming right up. We'll talk with KFBK political analyst Gary Dietrich. He talks a little bit about the new tire rule here in California that we're polling you on today. So that and more coming up on KFBK News Radio and live everywhere on the iHeartRadio app.
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32: 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My name is Manuel De Lilla, former political operative turned journalist.
34: I'm John Sweeney, a former BBC journalist and investigative reporter. Together, we unravel the web of deception, exposing the dangerous forces at play in Malta.
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7: It is 4:30 now at KFBK. I'm Kitty O'Neill. Story's now trending. The Justice Department planning to monitor polling locations during the November midterms. A Yolo County school district considering changing its boundaries. And the reported sale of the Los Angeles Lakers now in jeopardy. Right now, traffic and weather.

0: News Nation's Nicole Burley reports.
1: The DOJ says its role is not to interfere or intimidate voters, but rather to observe and make sure rules are being carried out fairly. In an interview with Bloomberg, Assistant Attorney General Harmeet Dhillon says this will be the largest number of election monitors ever deployed by a Republican administration. Dhillon insists monitors will follow rules put in place by each state.
0: The DOJ has already deployed more than 75 monitors across five states and more than 200 polling locations this primary season. More news with KFBK's Joe Michaels.
2: Kitiyolo County School District is considering what would be its first boundary change in more than two decades. KFBK's Jordan Christmas has details.
3: With overall enrollment declining, the Woodland Joint Unified School District is mulling over changing its school attendance boundaries. It would be the first time in 25 years that the district would change its boundaries, and officials say the aim is to balance out enrollment across all of its campuses. The decline in enrollment has left some schools at near capacity, while other campuses have a lot of unused space. Three options are being considered for elementary schools, while three separate options are being considered for middle and high school boundaries. The district has put out a public survey, and a decision is expected next month. Jordan Christmas, KFBK, Sacramento's News Radio.
2: Genie Bus's attorney says not so fast to claims that the Bus family is selling its remaining 17.8% stake in the Los Angeles Lakers to the new majority owners. Bus, the team's governor, put out a statement through her attorney saying any family vote to sell their shares is invalid without approval from the current trustees, Jeannie, Janie, and Joey Bus. For more than four decades, the Lakers were a family-run business. The six Bus siblings inherited ownership of the team after their father, Jerry, died in 2013. Disney CEO Bob Iger and venture capitalist Josh Kushner have already agreed to buy Mark Walter's controlling stake in the Lakers, valuing the team at a record $12.5 billion. A new version of ChatGPT aimed at teenagers launching today. KFBK's Delaney Joyce has details.
4: OpenAI introducing a new model of its AI-powered chatbot called ChatGPT for Teens, intended as a homework tool for users between 13 and 17 years of age. Extra guardrails are in place compared to the regular version, after multiple lawsuits from parents claiming AI chatbots show age-inappropriate content and influence mental illness in children. Parents can now monitor their kids' activity, receive content notifications, and set access limitations. Earlier this year, the nonprofit overseeing OpenAI said it would start investing $1 billion to public health research. And developing safeguards for ChatGPT chatbots' interactions with children. Delaney Joyce, KFBK, Sacramento's News Radio.
2: It's 4:34, and I'm Joe Michaels on the KFBK Afternoon News with Kitty O'Neill.
0: All right, appreciate you, Joe. And we've got a look now at more of your top global and national stories on KFBK News Radio, live everywhere on the iHeartRadio app.
5: ABC News, I'm Michelle Franzen. Pennsylvania's Attorney General announced Agostino Abbiatello, the alleged leader of the cocaine trafficking ring involving Penn State University students and frat houses, surrendered today. ABC's Matt Rivers has details.
6: Officials say the group brought in kilos of cocaine at a time in 2023 and 2024, making trips to Philadelphia and New York City to refill their supplies. Former students Agostino Abbiatello, Thomas Robinson, and three others facing federal corrupt organizations and conspiracy charges, among others. Eight others facing misdemeanor charges. The parent of one student charged for allegedly interfering with the investigation.
5: Penn State University officials say the school is cooperating with law enforcement. Voters across four states casting ballots today ahead of the midterm elections. In Florida, recent Republican-led redistricting maps are in effect. The races could determine control in the House and Senate. On Wall Street, uncertainty over the war in Iran pushing oil prices up and stocks lower. This is ABC News.
0: Okay, and coming up, we'll take a look at your poll question today. So we have California energy regulators who've approved some new rules that will restrict what kind of replacement tires you put on your car. I guess the new cars come with these energy efficient tires. I guess they just roll easier and they say they save you gas. But of course, you know, tire manufacturers are saying, oh no, these rules could increase upfront costs for consumers by hundreds of dollars because it's only specific tires. And I heard they have to jettison about 70% of the ones we have right now. But supporters say, well, there'll be savings over the long term when you have these new tires. So that will outweigh.

0: your initial expense of buying the more expensive tires, should they be, you know, pricier. Yeah, if the replacement tires don't meet the new efficiency standards, they're out. What do you think? #250 on your smartphone. 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
12: Hey there, I'm Jason Alexander, and this is my dear friend, Peter Tilden.
13: Hey, Jay. 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
12: Mm-hmm, because we had two things in common. Number one, we like to argue about everything. Driving, food, music.
13: No, we don't. 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
13: 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Jerry Seinfeld wondered why they refused to make the stall door go all the way to the floor in a public bathroom, but he didn't get an answer. We did, by reaching out to an expert.
12: 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No, really? We spoke to the pet parent of a dog who's become a social media star to find out if pressing buttons on a soundboard with a paw or a nose is truly communicating, or are they just showing off?
13: Competitive eaters, they don't chew during competitions. How about that?
12: Really? No, really?
13: That's what we heard. So we spoke to some of the biggest champions of the hot dog eats hot dog world of competitive eating to get the answer. And those are just a few of the things we'll explore on the Really Know Really podcast with Jason Alexander and Peter Tobin's.
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0: 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Let's hear first from Lori Sanders, who's in for Dana Hess today.
18: And your report brought to you by WeatherTech Raceway Laguna Seca. The commute routes, well, they're getting busy. Eastbound Cap City from downtown to the split, a 32-minute drive, a 24-minute delay. Eastbound 80 from the split out to Roseville, 14 minutes, a 4-minute delay. Southbound 5 downtown to Elk Grove, a 12-minute trip. 99 to Elk Grove, that's a 16-minute commute, a 6-minute delay. Eastbound 50 from downtown out to Folsom, a 24-minute ride, a 4-minute delay. Eastbound 50 has an accident at Prairie City. Two vehicles, center lane is blocked. Northbound 5 from downtown to Woodland, a 26-minute trip, an 8-minute delay. And westbound 5080 out to Davis, a 17-minute commute. The IndyCar season culminates in championship weekend at WeatherTech Laguna Seca. On September 4th through the 6th, watch drivers take their shot at history at the Mission Foods Grand Prix of Monterey. Buy your tickets at WeatherTechRaceway.com. 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
19: Cloudy for tonight, low 59 to 63. Partly sunny, hot for Wednesday, high 97 to 101. Thursday, mostly sunny, high 93 to 97. And for Friday, high 91 to 95. I'm AccuWeather's Andy Robb on KFBK, Sacramento's News Radio.
0: 94 in Sacramento, Roseville 94, 93 in Elk Grove. We are talking about California energy regulators who are putting in some new standards for tires. Not the ones that come on the new cars, but the replacement tires. They want them to be energy efficient, and if they don't meet the efficiency requirements that are new, well, you can't buy them. They won't be sold in California. And tire manufacturers are saying this could increase upfront costs for consumers by hundreds of dollars. Supporters say, well, the long-term savings for these energy-efficient tires will outweigh the initial expense. What do you say?
20: Yeah, as far as this tire regulation, just ask yourself, how many liberals are driving lifted trucks and muscle cars? I think it's a partisan issue. It sounds crazy, but that's what I think.
21: Great. So one more thing I need to go out of state to buy. Tires. Thanks, California.
0: Okay. Pound 250 on your smartphone. 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And we'll get to more of your calls coming up here on KFBK. Actually, straight ahead, our KFBK political analyst, Gary Dietrich, kind of covers some ground on this as well and some other topics. And we'll have him coming up. 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
0: It's time for our regular Tuesday conversation with our KFBK political analyst, Gary Dietrich. And as we welcome Gary back, this is kind of an interesting thing. And what do you think the California Energy Commission has to do with your tires? Something. Gary has an answer. Hi, Gary.
1: I know you would have never thunk it, would you, folks?
0: No.
1: My dad said thunk it. You never thunk it that your tires actually just got voted on yesterday by the California Energy Commission. And not in a minor way, folks. They're doing a transition over the next 5-6 years to so-called energy-efficient tires. Now, we don't have time to go into the details, but it means your tires roll more smoothly and evenly, therefore saving you some gasoline. Now, of course, the tire manufacturers say this is a crazy idea. People are going to have to pay a lot more for tires because, Kitty, get this, 70% of the tires currently sold in California will be disallowed under this law when it takes its full effect. So, yes, friends, tires under the purview of the Energy Commission.
0: So they're going to cost more because we're in California, basically.
1: Yeah, in fact, California is the only state to have the rolling tire resistance statute currently in effect.
0: Of course it is. Okay, well, let's move on. We've got Eric Swalwell's replacement getting elected today. Let's talk about that one.
1: Well, this is really big. I don't need to say anything about Swalwell. Everybody knows about him. But the remainder of his term, which is only from now to the end of the year, a special election being held today. Those same two candidates, by the way, Democrat on Democrat, I'll get to that in a minute. Those two candidates will face off in November for the full 2-year ensuing term. Here's the big deal. This is, again, a huge microcosm of the Democrat on Democrat battle between so-called mainstream and so-called progressive, or in many cases, socialist Democrats, being played out, Kitty, millions and millions of dollars on both sides of this race because many people see it as a precursor for what we're going to see happen in November all over the country.
0: Okay, yeah. All right, and then Meta, big court battle today with some huge financial stakes.
1: Yeah, I like to call it the mega Meta battle, Kitty. Yeah, because this is big time. $1.5 million kicked off today in Oakland. That's the penalty that Meta could be facing, along with, even more importantly in the long, Kitty, and this is serious stuff, of course, significant potential changes to Meta, i.e. Facebook, etc., in how they approach children. Because the claim in this lawsuit, the claim in the court, is that they have intentionally designed addictive products. This is being played out all over the country, nowhere bigger than right here today in California.
0: Okay. And Gary, you'll be back tonight for the Pat Walsh Show.
1: Indeed, I will.
0: Okay. That's right after 7, after the afternoon news. Gary Dietrich, our KFBK political analyst, thank you so much.
1: My pleasure, Kitty.
0: 4:50 at KFBK. Let's get traffic and weather together. And in that traffic center, in for Dana Hess, Lori Sanders.
18: 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Things are getting busy out there. Eastbound Cap City from downtown to the Split, a 37-minute commute, a 29-minute delay. No real reason for it, just lots of drivers in the same place. Eastbound 80 from the Split to Roseville, a 12-minute trip. Southbound 5 out to Elk Grove, a 14-minute commute, a 2-minute delay. 99 out to Elk Grove, that's a 16-minute drop, a 6-minute delay. heading to Folsom on eastbound 50, a 26-minute trip, a 6-minute delay. They did clear that crash at Prairie City. Northbound 5 from downtown to Woodland, that's a 27-minute drive, a 9-minute delay. And westbound 5080 after Davis, a 17-minute trip. Back to school starts now. They'll get the long-lasting battery life on the Dell XPS laptop powered by Series 3 Intel Core, so you can work from anywhere. 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
0: All right, let's see what's going on with this KFPK forecast. Warmer, but not crazy hot.
19: For the rest of your Tuesday, partly cloudy, low 59 to 63. Hot on Wednesday, partial sun, high 97 to 101. Thursday, mostly sunny, high 93 to 97. Friday, high 91 to 95. I'm AccuWeather's Andy Robb on KFBK, Sacramento's News Radio.
0: And we have Roseville 94, Elk Grove 93 as we get some business and money news. It's Kelly Brothers from Cap Trust.
2: Wrong with Nike. Man, that stock has just crashed since hitting its all-time high back in 2021. Is it competition? People want Hokas instead of Nikes. Have they abandoned the inner city market? Have they gone too woke? You'll hear from some people. They, of course, supported Colin Kaepernick for a long time. What is that? We don't know exactly what's happened. Or are they just not executing to sell enough shoes to keep up their growth rate to sustain the stock price? In any case, the stock price is down 78% from the all-time high, which was reached in 2021. Market overall today, watching no progress with regards to Iran, and that impacts the price of oil. Of course, we have tariff talks going on with Canada, all that leading to a down day in the markets. Dow down 116, 53,343. NASDAQ down 335. The S&P down 53 points. The S&P down three consecutive days now. Gold, it was down 25 at $44.48 an ounce. 10-year bond yield up to 4.7%.
0: All right, our thanks there. And President Trump continuing to defend conditions aboard the USS Abraham Lincoln aircraft carrier, which has now set a record-long deployment in the Middle East. As reports say, the ship is experiencing deteriorating conditions and low morale. News Nation's Trevor Shirley reports.
10: Reports say there's been at least one attempted suicide aboard the USS Lincoln, but now President Trump is pushing back on concerns over the strain faced by crew members.
17: The USS Abraham Lincoln has now been at sea for more than 260 days without a port call or break. Reports say morale is low, with conditions on the ship described as, quote, rough.
23: Is there enough food on the USS Lincoln?
24: Yeah, it is.
17: Families and sailors have raised concerns about mental health, supplies, and the strain of the extended deployment. Reports say at least one crew member attempted to jump overboard.
25: And we've heard very reliable stories about malfunctioning laboratories, no hot water, poor meals, etc., and also stories about several sailors who attempted to take their lives.
17: But President Donald Trump is dismissing reports that conditions aboard the ship are in bad shape and isn't concerned about the length of deployment.
23: Deployment's gone on too long.
24: No. Not nearly long enough.
17: Democrats on the Senate Armed Services Committee are demanding accountability from the White House.
25: And rather than facing this directly, honestly, they're trying to make up stories that, oh, there's nothing wrong here.
17: It's still unclear if the Lincoln will head back to the U.S. immediately when it's relieved by the USS George Washington, which is currently en route.
25: That's another ship that's been at sea for a fairly long period of time. And I just think they're trying to get this story off the front pages.
10: The USS George Washington is expected to arrive in the Middle East in the next few days. Reporting in Washington, I'm Trevor Shirley for News Nation.
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27: What's happening, fellow sports fans? It's Andy West. Let's look back on this day in sports history, August 18th. We'll start with a weird baseball tale in 1965. Hank Aaron hit a monster home run that would have been his 28th of the season, but was called out because his left foot was entirely out of the batter's box when he hit it. Bob Uecker, who became a famous play-by-play announcer, was the catcher for the Cardinals and the one that brought it to the umpire's attention. The Braves would win the game 5-3 on another home run in the ninth inning by Don Dillard. Jumping way ahead, today in 2009, 6 months after he tearfully announced his retirement for the second time, and 3 weeks after affirming he would never return to football, Brett Favre signs a 2-year, $25 million deal with the Minnesota Vikings. And today in 2016, Jamaica's Usain Bolt completes an unprecedented third consecutive sweep of the 100 and 200 meter sprints, elevating his status as the most decorated male sprinter in Olympic history.
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0: And it's 5 o'clock. Good afternoon. I'm Kitty O'Neill, and stories now trending. Opening statements in a landmark federal trial against social media giant Meta. Congressional candidates Kevin Kiley and Dr. Richard Pan talk healthcare in Monday night's debate. And another all-star game coming to the Bay Area. Right now, traffic and weather together, which we do every 10 minutes. And in for Dana.